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4: Over the left field. 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
0: 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Auction closes all throughout the day on July 15th, which is today. 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So we have about 10 minutes or so. Michelle Smallman, Courtney Cronin in for Chris Canty today. 10 minutes or so until the Ronnie Lott signed helmet closes. Okay, so that closes at 6:45 a.m. Eastern time. So I know we have great people in California right now who probably absolutely love Ronnie Lott from his days there, and they absolutely need to participate in this. Everyone needs to participate. You got a Hall of Famer signed helmet, Ronnie Lott, available for you right now as part of the auction here with SB Day. So go there right now, ebay.com/ESPYs. Plus, I put out on my social media at EVCO Radio that I will be quote tweeting and shouting out all of those that we are fighting for today, right? And remembering today, Courtney brought up the late, great Jeff Dickerson, ESPN radio host, ESPN Bears reporter. She's wearing her JD sweatshirt today in honor of Jeff Dickerson. So there, exactly, someone we are fighting on behalf of, his memory, his legacy, to fight with the V Foundation. I, of course, mentioned my great friend, John Martin, ESPN West Palm, back at work after a year away with cancer. As small as you've had many people in your life, of course, affected by this, and we are fighting for all of them today. So at EVCO Radio for that, at Unsports ESPN as well. There is some sports to get to, obviously. We will have the ESPYs tonight. Yesterday, we had an amazing World Cup result. I said that very specifically. We had an amazing World Cup result. Because, Court, you're laughing. Did we have an amazing World Cup game?
10: No.
0: With Spain destroying France yesterday? 2-0? 2-0?
10: You know, I've seen this movie play out a couple times before where a team in Dallas, a team that's favored, and France went into this game plus 140 favorites, according to DraftKings, to win. And I've seen teams do this inside AT&T Stadium or whatever we're calling it, Dallas Arlington Stadium, according to FIFA. And I've seen them not show up before. And it reminded me, it was very Cowboys-like response from France, who was favored to win this whole thing, the way that they had gone through this tournament, just ripping through teams. Kylian Mbappe had been incredible. Ousmane Dembele had been incredible. Everyone on this team was vying for a championship. Yet, once again, the defending European champion, Spain, beats France third time in a row. An absolute no-show performance from Kylian Mbappe. Zero shots on target yesterday. That has not happened in, I don't know, forever. And the way he talked about it post-game felt like he was talking out of both sides of his mouth. He talked about the press and that they weren't communicating and that they didn't make the right substitutions. Felt like he was taking a shot at his manager, Didier Deschamps. And I was a little surprised from the leader of this team, the response that we got from him post-game, because it very much mirrored the no-show performance from Mbappe on the field. And the way he talked about it, it's like, well, I'm the leader of this team, it all goes through me, but at the same time pointing out the flaws with everyone else. I wasn't impressed by that. And this was supposed to be a France team that we were looking at penciling in that they'd be playing for a championship this weekend, and they're not.
0: What's amazing about Courtney's World Cup update, brought to us by Gusto. 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Smalls, is that she blamed the Dallas Cowboys for the France loss. I like that. It was a great job by Courtney. Somehow blaming the Cowboys for why France lost 2-0, why they were kicking players on the other team, in this case Spain. I like the Cowboys got blamed for that.
11: That's a fun exercise that no matter what result we see in sports, let's blame the Dallas Cowboys somehow.
10: I think we can find a through line for most things.
11: With the Dallas Cowboys. Maybe. Somehow we could trace it back to Jerry Jones and why a result played out the same way that it did. But Courtney, you mentioned Kylian Mbappe, zero shots on target. And you said for the first time in I don't know how long. It's been a long time. His last nine FIFA World Cup games since the 2022 quarterfinals versus England. That's the last time we saw this type of output, a disappointing output from Kylian Mbappe. But Yamin Yamal said it. He said that France should fear Spain. And he proved to be right. France, a complete no-show in every single phase of the game yesterday. Spain controlled this thing from the rip. They absolutely controlled the entirety of the game and dominated France. It was a huge, huge disappointment for a French team that, quite frankly, guys, as one of the themes of the tournament, as play continued to go on, was, is anyone going to be able to stop France? They looked that dominant throughout the World Cup. And for them to have that sort of a showing yesterday, a real, real disappointment.
0: Craig Burley, ESPN soccer analyst, was on the 6 p.m. Eastern Sports Center last night and gave this explanation as to why Spain beat France and will be advancing to play the winner of Argentina and England today.
12: They nullified the Mbappes, they nullified the Olises, they nullified the Dembeles, they nullified this French attack that was going to just obliterate all the other teams away. They did a brilliant job, and obviously defensively, France were not great either. The second goal was absolutely tremendous, was Pedro Porro going down that right flank. So then everything that's been good about France, Kevin, in this tournament thus far, the Spanish nullified it. They were so good, so professional today, but back in France, they will be surprised and shocked about how poorly their team played.
0: Yeah, surprised and shocked is what Craig Burley had to say about the result. Spain advancing, Argentina and Messi, of course, Harry Kane today with England against Argentina, 3 p.m. Eastern. The winner faces Spain on Sunday in Jersey at whatever they're calling, MetLife, whatever.
11: New Jersey Stadium.
0: Yeah, whatever. And for the World Cup final on Sunday. Coming up, a more, obviously, it is V Foundation Day. It is ESPYs Day, V.org, whatever it is that you can donate to go 100% to cancer research, V.org/donate, as well as eBay.com/ESPYs for the auction going on. We will talk to you more about that coming up. Plus, Major League Baseball All-Star Game was last night. Why Courtney Cronin will blame the Dallas Cowboys for the National League getting shut out. 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
15: Nikola Jokic says he'll sign next summer. But with $360 million on the line and no ink on paper, is the Nuggets front office feeling the heat?
16: 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So you're not close. If the idea is to make the team worse to benefit more financially, and Jokic does walk, he would have been well within his rights to walk.
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24: Fielded by Baker to first base. That will do it. The American League will end up beating the National League.
25: The American League pitching was completely dominant. 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
24: Swinging and a miss. 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
26: 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He said, belly up, baby.
24: Alvarez will score. Langoliers will come home. It's 2-0 as Cody Bellinger delivers.
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27: 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Hello, Michelle Smallman, Courtney Cronin, and Evan Cohen with you today. Courtney in for Canty today. It is ESPYs Day, V Foundation Day. 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V.org/donate. All of the money goes directly to cancer research, and it's part of the amazing thing that Megan Judge and her team with the V Foundation are doing today. We have added, once again, the auction aspect of this. So you can go to ebay.com/ESPYs, and there are amazing auction items on there, including entertainer/comedian packages. So for the second year in a row, big names have been supportive of the V Foundation to raise the money in honor of their late great friend Norm Macdonald. If you're unfamiliar with Norm Macdonald, one of the funniest comedians to ever live, gone way too soon. The movie Dirty Work is one of the funniest movies I've ever seen in my life. Go see it if you want to know about Norm. Now, maybe not with kids, but it is so funny. 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
27: 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Entertainment. Not necessarily the word that I would use around the Major League Baseball All-Star Game last night. Because... do we really want to see a pitcher's duel?
0: I mean, okay, 4-0 American League wins based on Smalls' logic of her guy Jordan Walker winning the home run derby being like a World Series bound. Now the Yankees are going to and winning the World Series based on Bellinger winning the MVP, Ben Rice with a ribby last night. 4-0 American League wins, and the AL pitchers, complete game, obviously 9 innings total of all of them, 3 hits, 15 strikeouts. Mm-hmm. 15 strikeouts in the All-Star game. Smalls, your thoughts on the game last night won by the American League?
11: I know that that probably isn't exactly what we were hoping for in terms of entertainment when it came to the All-Star game last night, when you talk about the pitching that we saw on display, but that's kind of been the story of baseball in the first half, is so many of these dominant pitchers that we've been seeing who've been throwing lights out, just absolute gas so far this season. So that is in lockstep with the nature of the game, at least this year. But also, Ev, we talked about this a little bit yesterday. Only 2 of the top 10 pitchers in the National League actually appeared in the game last night. So there was a big disparity when it came to pitching there as well. But I thought that the, if we're talking entertainment, the flair, the theatrics of the All-Star game last night were really entertaining.
0: Yeah, Philly did a good job.
11: Philly did an incredible job from the home run derby to the actual All-Star game last night. I loved how it was paying homage to America's 250th birthday, the players coming out, obviously signing the big scroll with the feather pen, akin to the Declaration of Independence.
0: Did you see the internet jokes about that? The internet jokes were they actually were signing the new CBA with a $100,000 salary cap, and they didn't know that.
11: That's funny.
0: Good internet jokes. Gotta tell you.
11: Internet
0: did a good job with that.
11: I don't live there, so thank you for informing me of the internet jokes. I also think that one of the most spectacular scenes in all of cinema is in the Sandlot, when you have the guys riding their bikes to play one night game a year on the 4th of July because the fireworks lit up the sky. And when I think of Americana and I think of baseball, I think of that scene. And so for them to be able to pay homage to that and have the kids ride their bikes onto the field with the players, the fireworks lighting up the sky, I thought that was pretty spectacular. But as far as the game went, not as entertaining as some of the other logistics and things that we saw from the game as a whole.
2: I'm not saying that baseball players shouldn't take the Midsummer Classic seriously, but Riley O'Brien, your guy, Michelle, for the St. Louis Cardinals, throwing inside and beaning Junior Caminero on the hand. I didn't want to see anybody get hurt yesterday. That was not great, but to the bigger picture of what it meant yesterday in like the dovetailing off the 250th anniversary of the United States of America, I feel like baseball really leaned into the nostalgia of baseball and what it means and how it was for a lot of people, maybe still is, but certainly feels like the American pastime. When they were replaying Ray Charles' America the Beautiful, that was from Game 2 of the 2001 World Series at Yankee Stadium, I had to sit and think back for a second, remind myself, like, this is exactly what I think it is. I remember watching that World Series as a kid weeks after 9/11 had happened, and to see that scene from the Sandlot recreated as the fireworks are going off and the players in the All-Star game are interacting with the kids that were out there, signing some autographs in that moment, signing baseballs, and just like everybody taking that in. That was breathtaking, and I thought that was perfect execution from Major League Baseball to bridge the gap between generations and show through highlights. I love the montage of all the World Series champions leading up into that point. Got a really nice one with the Cubs in 2016, but then you go back to when George Bush threw out the first pitch of Game 3 of the World Series and all of those back in 2001 and all of those moments that they put together to show you that generation to generation to generation, baseball's connected. At a time where it feels like the All-Star game gets critiqued because you don't see big stars out there like Aaron Judge, Shohei Ohtani. Obviously, they have injuries. But even the Zach Wheeler of it all and saying, I don't want to come, like, thanks for the late invite. I'm staying home. I thought that they've nailed it. I thought the execution of last night's game, while the game itself wasn't fireworks, everything around it was.
0: You know, what's interesting about what you guys are saying in terms of, you know, the stars weren't there necessarily. The biggest of stars were not there during the All-Star game. I'm nervous to even do this because the path I'm going to walk Michelle Smallman down.
11: Mike Trout was there. I knew it.
0: Are we just going to flat out say he's not a star? He's one of the greatest players to ever live, but he's not a star.
2: He doesn't have star accolades on his resume. That's fair.
0: Well, hold on. Maybe I'm mincing words here. he's a 12-time All-Star, 3-time MVP. He definitively has star accolades on his resume. He doesn't have personality, maybe is better to say it that way. I mean, I don't know. You tell me. What when you're saying he doesn't have star accolades, his resume is absurd.
2: His individual resume is absurd.
0: Yeah.
2: Team resume, what do you play for in baseball? Do you play for a World Series or not? Do you want to be on a winning team? Do you want to be on a team that accomplishes things? I think you got to point that stuff out, guys.
0: And I understand that, but it's just interesting. Small saying, of the top 10 pitchers in the National League, only two were there. Courtney said, well, no Ohtani, no Judge because of injuries. And I would say, of this era, what do you want to say? The last 10 to 15 years of baseball, the three best everyday players would be Ohtani, Judge, and Trout?
11: No doubt.
0: I mean, Mookie Betts would have an argument to get in the mix.
2: Bryce Harper,
0: Freddie Freeman.
11: Those are the top three guys.
0: Soto, ultimately, maybe, possibly. But, I mean, the last 3 years. So one of them was there, leading off, in essence, in his home city. Now he goes 0-3 and with a strikeout. And we're saying there are no stars there because Trout, in essence, you're saying, is not a star.
11: He's not a postseason star. And this is my gripe with it, is that he has wasted away in a place where he will never get to compete for a championship. And that is a sports tragedy.
0: More on ESPYs Day with the V Foundation. Coming up next, we're on Sportsmanlike.
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6: I just got let go. 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
16: 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So let's discuss what's happening this year and why it is so big and so important, along with Michelle Smallman and Courtney Cronin and for Chris Canty today. So when you're thinking about making the donations, you can go to v.org/donate to help support the V Foundation, game-changing cancer research. 100% of your donation goes directly to cancer research. Okay, so this is not part of it goes here, part of it goes there. No. All of it goes to cancer research. In addition, this year we are using an auction, which is really cool. And there are specific packages that are just awesome that you can bid on. And all of the money for the winning bids goes to the V Foundation. So, for example, at 7:15 a.m. Eastern, that's 15 minutes or so from now, the Jimmy Kimmel live meet and greet will close at 7:15 a.m. Eastern time. 4 priority tickets to a live taping of Jimmy Kimmel.
11: You better get on that. The clock is ticking.
16: Yes. It is an amazing thing. What is going on?
11: You hear a truck backing up?
16: Yeah, Courtney, are you okay over there?
2: I'm fine. I'm trying to get the Brinks truck to back up so I can get the Jimmy Kimmel meet and greet tickets.
16: Very
2: you
16: smart.
2: Know what? Well, there are 4 of them. 4 of them. So, Evan, you are invited to this one. The Saturday Night Live showing, or like live taping, Michelle and I are going to.
11: Yes.
2: But you are invited, and we get to bring one more. Nuno, do you want to go?
16: No, I wasn't listening. Okay,
17: let me continue. Trying to figure out where that noise came from.
2: I have no idea.
16: Okay.
2: Probably a fire smoke detector in my house or something.
16: Okay.
2: Oh, that's comforting. Batteries.
16: Yeah. All right. Well, stay safe. Okay. So, again, the V Foundation. So, we're doing the auction. The auction is really cool. Like, okay, how about this? I see right here on ebay.com/ESPYs. It's time to light the candle. Rich Eisen Show Live, right? So you go to Rich. You could talk about this was SportsCenter podcast, of course, featuring the SportsCenter legends, Disney Plus, Rich Eisen Show YouTube channel, of course, presented by Gusto. You can talk to him about all of that if you win that bid. There are so many items that you can bid on. ebay.com/ESPYs. But let's just talk about overall why we do this here. Courtney, you are wearing today a shirt that has the initials JD on that shirt. Tell everyone why and why that is important for you to wear today.
2: Sure. So the sweatshirt that I have, our good friends at Obvious Shirts in Chicago, once Jeff Dickerson, my longtime colleague at ESPN's NFL Nation, passed away, they made these shirts. And it's obviously, I'm going to move my hair a little bit, it's a bear. So he covered the Chicago Bears forever, was one of the leading voices on the team here in the city of Chicago, longtime contributor for our friends over at ESPN 1000, had Dickerson and Hood on the network channel for so long. And that's how I got into ESPN Radio. Back in 2019, I came to Jeff. I was at ESPN for about 2 years at the time. And I said, hey, I did a lot of radio at my last stops. I would like to see if it's possible for me to do it here at ESPN. How do I get involved? And without hesitation, Jeff introduced me to a multitude of people here at ESPN Radio, from Mike Irinaga to Justin Craig, to all of the opportunities that I have now. I can trace back to the meetings that Jeff set up for me initially, and getting to be part of Dickerson and Hood, getting to be part

0: V.org/Stewart, V.org/donate. An amazing speech, of course, from the late, great Stuart Scott. And Stuart would probably, if he was sitting here, be saying, well, tell everybody about the Emmett Smith signed photo. What's wrong with you? 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Emmett Smith signed photo. 2 more minutes in the auction. ebay.com/ESPYs, where the bid goes in and you then have an opportunity. It closes at 7:30 a.m. Eastern time to win that signed photo by Emmett Smith. 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

0: 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Today is a very, very special day as it is V Foundation Day. 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We just heard the late, great Stuart Scott's speech. And his daughter, one of his two daughters, Sid, is moderating a panel around the WNBA All-Star Game July 23rd in Chicago in partnership with the V Foundation. And that you can be in attendance for that by bidding on that. ebay.com/ESPYs. Plus, we're about 10 minutes away from the John Elway signed photo closing. So a great signed photo from John Elway, Hall of Famer, of course. ebay.com/ESPYs. Well, it's interesting. The day of the decision, I want to say, the first decision, or right after, there was some, I don't remember the exact year, but there was a year in which our boss man, Liam, told me this yesterday, mm-hmm. that there was a year in which we were doing the V Foundation fundraising, and LeBron made a decision, like right around it, right into it, okay? And you wonder, could today also be that day, as breadcrumbs have kind of been sprinkled a lot of different places? Let's start with Shams Charania, who was on ESPN, obviously, senior NBA insider, and had this to say about LeBron and where he could end up playing next year.
1: LeBron James has the information that's needed to make a decision. It's decision time right now for LeBron James. Team presidents, GMs, they're all talking to Rich Paul here again this week. They've made all their pitches. LeBron James has listened to multiple voice notes delivered to him by Rich Paul from other owners and presidents from teams that are trying to give him their best pitch. And the feel is that those five teams remain in the mix, but a focus on Cleveland, Miami, and Philadelphia. And he's made it clear he wants to be a part of a team where he has a chance to compete for a championship, a new team environment and culture he can be a part of. But the reason that this is taking so long and why he's able to take his time is this is not a money-driven decision. So you have teams that are offering him minimum deals, exceptions, some salary cap space as well. So he's able to take his time and sift through this decision. But this could be really any day, any week now.
0: Any day, any week.
2: Any week. Uh-oh. Any week.
0: Uh-oh. Go ahead, Courtney.
2: Do you remember yesterday when we were discussing this and I said, not that I discredit Shams reporting in any stretch, but we were talking about inching closer towards a decision. Any day, any week. He has all the information. He's had all the information. Free agency, yes, I know it's still going on, but it wrapped up the first week of July, if we're being honest. It wrapped up shortly thereafter the Jaylen Brown trade to the Philadelphia 76ers. So he's had 2 weeks now to think this thing over, and he has yet to make a decision. I just think he wants to sit back a little bit longer, think on it, not necessarily change his mind, because I think he knows where he's going to go. And as Shams pointed out, there's five teams in the mix, but the focus here are on three: Cleveland, Miami, and Philly. I just don't think he's in any sort of rush to do this because he's going to want to do this one last time. What's the unique way he can do it one last time? The last time he can get the big splash over something that he's announcing that's related to basketball. So any week, Evan, I still maintain the stance, and I will eat my words if I'm proven wrong, that this is not going to be decided by the end of this week. Maybe not even the end of next week, that this could go be a decision that we hear about at the end of July, early August.
0: Well, then there's a tangible moment, and that tangible moment is August 6th. August 6th is the very first day the Washington Wizards, what? The Wizards? What do they have anything to do with this? Hmm. The Washington Wizards can offer Anthony Davis a contract extension. Smallsy, my guesstimation is super agent Rich Paul, who represents Anthony Davis and obviously LeBron James, will say to the Washington Wizards, we'd like a full max contract for as many years, mm-hmm. for as many dollars, over $200 million as possible. If the Wizards say no, next thing is we'd like to be somewhere else. The somewhere else clearly could be Golden State.
2: Correct.
0: Work straight up for Jimmy Butler, who's not going to play for the majority of the season. The Wizards potentially would get a couple of picks back in return in that move there, to trade Anthony Davis to the Golden State Warriors. They would then have extra draft picks. In addition, you rehab Jimmy Butler. He never plays a game there. You trade him somewhere else for contracts and picks, and you keep that thing going while you build around A.J. DeMansta. That's it. Could you see that happening? If Courtney is saying it's weeks, that's the day. August 6th into 7th, we will know what Anthony Davis's future is and whether Smalls, LeBron wants to join Anthony Davis, mm-hmm. Draymond Green, and Steph Curry in Golden State, hypothetically.
3: I see where your head's at, Ev, because we are trying to discern why LeBron would be waiting, and maybe it's because all the moves haven't been made yet for him to firmly make his decision. So he's going to sit tight until August, and then he can have the full package of offers and full grasp of all the teams that he could potentially join. However, a theme on our show that's developed recently is I'll bet you a dollar doesn't get till August 6th. I think we're going to get a decision.
0: A lot of people think it's happening now.
3: Sooner rather than later. Because of everything that we're hearing from Rich Paul and from Shams and others who are reporting on this indicates that he's heard everything he needs to hear. When Shams is talking about the voice notes and Rich Paul has passed them along to LeBron, it makes you think that these teams have made their best pitch to him and he knows what he's doing. It's just a matter of how am I going to deploy this information? And I have to say this, mm-hmm. voice notes, what are we doing? How far we've fallen? We used to have Kevin Durant in the Hamptons and everybody flying in to woo him.
0: Well, you know why the Hamptons voice notes?
3: The Hamptons Five. You know, come on, LeBron is the face of the league. He's the second greatest player of all time. To some people, he's their GOAT. This is potentially his last decision. Couldn't we have done something with a little more flair?
0: You know why?
3: Come on my super yacht or something.
0: You want to hear why?
3: Tell me.
0: This is the presumed and assumed reason why voice notes exist for the documentary. But they'll have the audio for the documentary.
3: But couldn't we send the voice note and then you come on the yacht and we have TMZ and the chopper footage of...
0: Like Aaron Donald at practice?
3: Of whomever getting on the yacht. Now, oh, they've talked with LeBron. He's getting on the dinghy to go back to shore, whichever owner it is. There's Pat Riley. He's been spotted on shore.
0: Well, I'm glad you brought up Pat Riley because there is news.
2: Okay.
0: LeBron has actually reacted to... There's only been one thing that I've seen that LeBron has reacted to by way of his free agency. And it is us on ESPN Radio. This is not a joke. Chris Brockman, of course, Rich Eisen show, noon until 3 Eastern time. This is the only thing that LeBron James has reacted to so far through this entire process has been something directly from ESPN Radio. Here's what Chris Brockman had to say, Rich Eisen show, noon until 3 Eastern. And I will tell you afterwards what LeBron did to react to this.
4: Goes to Miami. Enjoy the play-in tournament.
5: So you don't believe they're going to be in the play-in tournament if LeBron James is on it.
6: With Giannis.
7: LeBron is going to be a non-factor this season. I think everyone needs to, like, ready themselves.
5: How is 21 points?
0: Chris said non-factor. Our buddy TJ Jefferson says, counters that. And LeBron posted on Instagram a million crying face emojis mm-hmm. on that video. That
3: crying, is laughing.
0: The only reaction that LeBron has had to anything by way of free agency is a direct result of ESPN Radio.
3: Shout out to ESPN Radio.
0: I think he's going to heat his result.
3: Why do you think that?
0: Because, no, I'm hoping. Well, I mean, he's
3: because
0: laughing.
3: He's laughing. Oh, that's what you think of me if I go there? That's what you think of us if I go there?
0: I mean, that's the only team he's reacted to so far, which is interesting. I'm not saying he's actually going there.
3: Or is
0: all Heat fans are very excited about that, though.
3: Or is he reacting, saying, you think that I'm going to have no impact wherever I go?
2: That's how I took it.
3: Mm-hmm.
2: I took it as...
0: Okay, well, you're not a Heat
2: you
0: fan.
2: You all... Well, no.
3: Probably.
2: The way that I took that is, you all are talking about where I'm going. You all are talking about this as if you are in the conversations in the day-to-day between myself and Rich Paul, because Rich Paul has led us into those conversations. He's peeled back the curtain on how this process has gone down. We've effectively gotten a mini-series reality show via his podcast with Max Kellerman, where they've got the grease board up and they're playing out every scenario and all the teams and things that might factor into LeBron's decision. Cleveland, minus Darius Garland, not a good thing, but other places where there are other players, good thing. Like, we're hearing all of these things. And I think for LeBron, he likes to sit back and be like, let me just like take it all in about what you people think I'm going to do. And then I'm going to zag. You think I'm going to decide today? I'm going to decide 3 weeks from now. You think it's going to be Cleveland? I'm actually going to Miami. You think Golden State's out of it? We'll wait and see what happens with Anthony Davis on that August 6th date that you mentioned, because that's the one that Shams said. You know, there were two other teams or five, but the focus was on Cleveland, Miami, and Philly. So that would mean Golden State and Minnesota are on the back burner right now for a multitude of reasons. Golden State waiting to see about the Anthony Davis trade, if that can be facilitated. Minnesota, do you want to go do max contract work for a minimum contract price to be like the adult in the room with Anthony Edwards and LaMelo Ball? I don't think so. I don't think he wants to go anywhere where he has to go build a championship culture again when he's not going to be paid like that.
0: Well, so, you know where he may want to go right now with 1 minute left? To ebay.com/ESPYs mm-hmm. to put a bid on that John Elway signed photo, Courtney. Right now, 1 minute left, 7:45 a.m. Eastern Time. It is out. John Elway signed photo as part of the V Foundation and v.org/donate, ebay.com/ESPYs. 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
6: Hey, this is Rich Eisen. Coming up on Wednesday, another World Cup semifinal on the line. Also, take care of the Arizona Cardinals in our four down series as the NFL training camps begin to open. And American Century Championship winner Marty Fish joins us in studio. 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
8: Nikola Jokic says he'll sign next summer. But with $360 million on the line and no ink on paper, is the Nuggets front office feeling the heat?
9: Phil, if he doesn't sign this contract and he is watching the Denver Nuggets organizational moves to put him in a position to be successful, and those moves are to duck the luxury tax and the repeater tax and become less of a team that got beat in the first round anyway, you got humiliated by a team who got humiliated by another team that went on to lose. So you're not close. If the idea is to make the team worse to benefit more financially, and Jokic does walk, he would have been well within his rights to walk.
8: Denver Sports 104.3 The Fan.
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0: 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You always hear CeCe talking about them. You hear Harry Douglas talking about them. And you could talk about them as well with 5-Hour Energy. Along with Michelle Smallman, Courtney Cronin, in for the aforementioned Chris Canty today. Evan Cohen with you on what is the most important day that we have all year. It is ESPYs Day. It is V Foundation Day. And you can go right now, v.org/donate, as little or as big as you want to go. We will be happy at the V Foundation. Megan Judge and her team will be happy to take that donation because all of it goes directly to cancer research to fight this horrific thing that is cancer. Plus, alongside of that, we have what's going on right now, ebay.com/ESPYs, the bidding on all of the really cool auction items, which Michelle Smallman is setting up all of these accounts right now to make sure she tries to get in on the bidding. Which is the one that you are bidding on that you are doing your best to try to win with all of that going to the V Foundation here, Smalls?
3: Do I reveal, though? What if other people want to get in on this?
0: Oh, I don't. Oh.
3: No, I'm kidding. I have two things that I am eyeing, both experiential, both with St. Louis ties. You could go to Watch What Happens Live with Andy Cohen, obviously, iconic St. Louisan, VIP audience experience for two in New York City. How cool would that be? And the other one I'm tracking is a Nikki Glaser, again, another wonderful person from St. Louis, one of the funniest people on planet Earth, is a meet and greet for one of her upcoming shows, two tickets. So think about this. Not only could you attend one of these amazing things and all the money, every single dollar goes towards game-changing cancer research through the V Foundation, you get to bring a friend. Imagine how cool of a gift that would be for someone. Someone has a birthday, you have an anniversary, something of that nature coming up. This is a win-win-win all the way around. And I am monitoring those two and will happily battle someone out there to win those experiences.
0: I am monitoring the first Take Studio visit and talent meet and greet because I'm hoping if I win that, they would let me host.
3: You get to meet and greet yourself.
0: If Shay is out one day, then maybe, hey, I paid to host here. Sorry, Courtney, I'm bumping you. I paid to get to the V Foundation. Oh, well, look at me. I'm now hosting First Take. How did you get that gig? Well, Shay is off. And so I actually bid. I gave money to the V Foundation just to be on this show, which I would do. I got to tell you. I would do. Is there anyone that you're eyeing specifically, Courtney?
2: I'm looking at the Balenciaga triangle bag from Jennifer Tilly's collection. Would love, Michelle, I'll share that with you. We can like do like
0: share
2: a bag
0: a
2: swap.
0: Share a bag?
2: Yeah.
3: Sisterhood of the Traveling swap. Bag.
2: I
0: do
2: love that.
0: Do that.
2: And they're
0: share bags?
3: Yeah, custody. Yeah.
0: Like custody?
3: Yeah.
2: Yeah, like you wear it one week, weekend. I wear it the next week. Yeah, but 100%. Ones that I won't share would be the Travis Scott Air Jordan Retro Ones. You tease that at the top of the show. I went to look at them. I want those. I want them.
0: Okay. ebay.com/ESPYs. All of that goes to V Foundation Cancer Research.
3: There's so many cool things here. I can't stop scrolling.
0: Okay, go ahead. Keep going.
3: Well, imagine someone calls you, Evan. And instead of you saying, hey, it's Evan Cohen, okay, it's Evan Cohen, leave a message at the beep.
0: That's the way my voicemail is.
3: You know what?
2: I don't actually think you have a voicemail set up.
0: I don't even know if I do. I got to be honest.
3: But imagine if you did.
0: Sam's gonna call me.
3: And it was Larry David. I was like,
0: what's the difference between Larry David and I? We're both going to complain and be miserable about something. It's the same voicemail.
3: How iconic, though, to have Larry David voice your voicemail?
2: And it's not AI. It's really Larry David.
3: Is it really Larry David?
0: That would be really cool.
3: You could get that. A personalized voicemail greeting recorded by Larry David.
0: Nuno is calling me. Should I be really annoying and actually pick up the phone? Because anyone actually...
17: No, can you just send it to voicemail so we can find out?
0: Oh, yeah, there we go. I don't know how to do it. I don't think I ever send people to voicemail.
3: You don't, which is why I don't know if you have a voicemail.
0: Do I have a voicemail?
18: Your message. When you have finished recording, you may hang up.
0: I don't have a voicemail.
17: Perfect
2: time to get one via Larry David.
3: That's right.
0: Or Pete Davidson. Wow.
3: I know you love Pete Davidson. He could be the voice on your voicemail app.
0: Great basketball player.
17: Or can you guys mention the one that would involve us? The behind-the-scenes experience with ESPN Radio during Super Bowl week 2027?
3: And not only any Super Bowl, the best Super Bowl ever.
17: The Rams will be playing at home.
3: Okay, can we chill on that? Relax.
0: Rams-Bills?
3: It's not going to be the Rams.
0: Rams, Bills in L.A.?
2: Who says no?
0: Bills have a lot of good hype right now.
17: A Caleb in the
0: Bears. Hear it loud and clear. Hold on.
17: Caleb in the Bears. Like, they had that wonderful year. Like, oof. Be good time, Smalls.
3: It's not going to be either one of them.
0: Well, Caleb and the Bears would eliminate the Rams, though. So we can't do that. We got to keep the Rams in there.
3: Either way, nightmare fuel for me.
0: But all of this, yes, you can bid on it in a behind-the-scenes experience with us if you go to ebay.com/ESPYs right now. And so these two want Balenciaga bags where we would like people to be a part of it with us as well, with the V Foundation, v.org/donate, as well as ebay.com/ESPYs. Yes.
3: 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So you're going to get a lot of bang for your buck on that one.
0: You know what's cool? You'd be like, oh, there's John Elway. 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
28: Come on. Do the humpty hump. Come on, I do the humpty hump. Check me out, y'all.
25: It is a hump day this Wednesday morning, July 15th. Will Peterson in for Mike Evans once again. Hanging out with Stoke till 7. Mark Schlereth will join the program at that point. Stoke, they say it's the slowest day in sports the entire year. I promise we will bring the heat the next 4 hours. Fill you in on everything going on in the sports world. But first of all, how you doing? Second of all, your Fox Sports Day didn't really pan out yesterday.
29: Yeah, I was hunkered down. I was ready to go. Got to my spot about 1:20. Had to run an errand and was falling a little bit behind. Cody was being awful yesterday. My dog.
25: You were hyping up Cody during the breaks to me yesterday.
29: Oh no. Me and Cody have been, because I'm kind of solo right now.
25: Mm-hmm. He's your buddy.
29: So we've been like just bonding. It's just been great, just us two. He's been so good. Nice. And then I come home yesterday and he was a total nightmare for a few hours, just he lost his mind, right? So then that put me behind a little bit, and I had to run an errand, and then I got to my spot about 1:15, 1:20, hunkered down, perfect, get some lunch, watch Spain, France.
25: Mm-hmm.
29: And I just missed the full first goal, so I must have got there more like 1:20, 1:30.
25: Yeah, there's a penalty.
29: Yeah.
25: Penalty. Right.
29: Which, golly, man. I mean, the guy was just, he didn't even see him. He just turns to kick the ball. He was a little bit lazy, right, because he lost control of the ball in the penalty box. I guess you're responsible for your body.
25: Mm-hmm.
29: And whacks the other guy in the penalty box and gives them a freebie to start, you know, give them an early 1-0 lead there. But Spain dominated that game. They dominated. I mean, they were the much better team the whole game. So the better team won. But, yeah, it not a lot of action. And then the
25: baseball. We had two shutouts.
29: Yes, right. And then the baseball all-star game, I mean, where they scored three in the first, and then that was it until the eighth, and it ends up being 4-0. I don't expect a lot from the all-star game, baseball. I'm not really into it. The home run derby was awesome. It was a lot of fun. I thought they did a great job. That was a highlight for me. I wasn't expecting a lot from the all-star game. I really don't get too excited about that. But yeah, both games ended up being a little bit of a dud.
25: I think dud is the word I would use as well. France, I don't know what's going on. You guys are the favorites to win the tournament. Everyone's all on you. Mbappe, everyone's excited, and Spain came out. Like you said, they just took it to them. And you kept expecting France to make a run, put some pressure on in the second half. Spain makes it 2-0, and you're like, they're in big trouble. Then Spain actually made it 3-0, got taken back for an offsides, and then France could never mount a rally. And last night, man, I was meeting some friends for dinner. Like you said, by the time I got home, it was 3-0 in the second inning. Like, I don't lock into this baseball game. The pitching is too dominant for an all-star game format at this point in time. And it's if you like pitching, all good, cool for you. The National League struck out 15 times last night, Stoke.
8: 15?
25: 15 times, three wow. hits. 15 strikeouts, three hits. Now, I will say, our boy, Hunter Goodman, saw one pitch. Flies all the way to Philadelphia to see one pitch, and he smoked it. He absolutely smoked it. The problem was it was a line drive right at the shortstop. So at least Hunter Goodman did not fall into that 15 strikeout category. He also looked good behind the plate, caught an inning or two. Was catching Dodgers pitchers, which had Rockies fans all upset. It's like, what do you want him to do? Refuse to catch a Dodgers pitcher? It's the All-Star game, baby.
29: Right. What are we going to do?
25: Yeah.
29: Like, no, I'm not going to catch a pitcher because he plays for the Dodgers. I'm not going to go on. Can you sub me out? I mean, seriously? Get over it.
25: People are all worried that Hunter Goodman was going to come back and go, oh, I caught real pitching. Caught real pitching at the All-Star game. Get me out of here.
29: I want to be out.
25: Trade deadline's in a couple weeks. Let's go.
9: He's with a tragic loss.
25: That drop is so good. I think that was from the season they lost 119 games. Drew Goodman on the play-by-play. So, yeah, at least Hunter Goodman didn't embarrass himself. Wish he had gotten a hit. Wish the ball had been 3 feet higher. Would have gone into a gap, gotten himself a double. But, yeah, a little bit of a dud of an All-Star game. 4-0 AL. That Phillies pitcher pitching in front of his

0: kind of sacrilegious because I gave them some pushback, and then their response to me was, well, during the Olympics, you were cheering for the Avs players. I said, I was cheering for Nathan MacKinnon and Kale McCarr. I was still pulling for Team USA. And then they said, well, during the men's basketball in the Summer Olympics, you were pulling for Jokic. I said, no. I was not rooting for Serbia. I was rooting for USA and Nikola Jokic. Right. So I wanted your thoughts on what's the policy on
1: well, we're
0: England.
1: Out. We're out. We're done. So it's all good. Pull for who you want to pull for. That's the way I look at it. I mean, I got nothing against England. Why would I have anything against England?
0: You're not holding that tea party thing against
1: them? No, that was a long time ago. I don't think I was there for that. I don't remember that. So I'm good. You know, I think we won the thing. And guess what? I'm pulling for England. So that's who I'm going for. No, I don't think it's an issue at all. That was a long time ago, Will. I think everything is A-OK now. It's time to move on. If you want to pull for England, I think your great-great-great-grandfather will be okay with it.
0: All right? I'm just pulling for Messi in Argentina. I don't know. Yeah, Harry Kane kind of bothers me a little
1: bit. Does he really? Why? Yeah. Messi won last time. All right, I'm done. Now I'm kind of done with Messi. I'm done. I want to see something new. I want to see England, Spain. They had to have some war back in the day, so that's got to be a bitter rival, right? I know they fought in some kind of war
0: against each other. I think everyone's gotten at least one under the belt.
1: Yeah, so against each other, though. Chance. Probably like, you know, 1520, War of the Pacific.
0: Sounds Spain like a trivia question.
1: Right.
0: What was the War of 1520?
1: Exactly.
0: Yeah.
1: So maybe I should have paid more attention in seventh grade to Mrs. Cross's history class. But no, I'm going for England. I hope they win. I want to see something new. Spain was great, though. Spain dominated that game. I mean, they controlled the game. Look at me. I'm becoming a little bit of a soccer guy.
0: You're breaking this down.
1: I mean, when you control the action, they controlled the ball, you know. And France really never really gave them much of a push. So I thought that, you know, it was a good upset. It's a good upset. You see, you know, something new. And then now I'm hoping for England to do the same today, and we get Spain, England. I think that would be a really good game. But if it's Argentina, it's Argentina. I really, you know, once the U.S. got eliminated, I'm kind of like, all right, whatever.
0: You're a neutral fan. You want to see good soccer.
1: Yeah, exactly. I adopted France for a little bit. Then they told me I couldn't do that. Then I went to Holland. And then yesterday I was going for, I was pulling for France. And then, you know, today I'm pulling for England. And if they lose, I think I'd go for Spain. If it's Spain, Argentina, I'd go for Spain.
0: Okay. I love it. Real quick, did you find yourself cheering for MacKinnon, McCarr, Jokic in those situations I outlined, or were you all Team USA all the time?
1: No comment.
0: Ooh, all right. Brandon Stokely pleading the fifth. 6:09 a.m. Coming up next. Speaking of those Nuggets, The Athletic ripped them for their offseason thus far yesterday. We'll fill you in. They got the worst grade in the NBA. That's on the other side.
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20: He's going the distance. He's going for speed.
21: All right, the RamosLaw.com text line 303-713-1043. Firmly on your side, Stokely. They're all pulling for England, all these great 6 a.m. texters.
17: Oh, yeah?
21: Yeah, let me read a couple here from the 0338. Will, 80% of the world is rooting for England because despite Messi being a GOAT, he gets a lot of help from FIFA. That is why they call them Argent FIFA.
17: Oh, I didn't know that. So that's good to know.
21: Does feel a little fishy at times when you're watching Argentina.
17: Yeah?
21: They get the benefit of that whistle.
17: Oh, okay.
21: Or controversial calls.
17: I never heard of that.
21: Never?
17: No, I never heard of that. Does that go back to, like, Maradona?
21: Maybe.
17: What do they call it? The hand of God? What is that? What is it? The one that he punched in or something and they didn't call it? I mean...
21: Obvious handball.
17: Yeah. Are we talking about, does it go back that far, or is it just here recently with Messi?
21: I don't know. The textures will have to help us out on that. The 6062, bleep Messi in Argentina. I hope FIFA doesn't rob England today.
17: Oh, wow. So another there one. You go. Okay. All right. Well, let's go. I'm with them. I'm pulling for England. Hopefully it's a better game than the one yesterday. Although I did hit the under, though, which was kind of a nice little bonus there. Anytime that you win a bet, it kind of makes the game more fun, even if it wasn't like fun to watch.
21: Sure.
17: It becomes fun.
21: A little bit of a sweat down the stretch for you.
17: Oh, no, it's about 35 minutes of like, there's no chance this is going to happen. So when you win those and you think there's no chance because I live bet it, I think at half, 2.5, and when they score a quick goal to make it 2-0, you think, okay, well, there's no chance I'm going to win it.
21: Mm-hmm.
17: And when you sneak it by and you get that W, you kind of forget it was a boring game, Will.
21: Yeah.
17: Right? It ends up being a really exciting game.
21: Your account tells you otherwise.
17: Right.
21: Great game. Well, it did go, like I said, it briefly went to 3-0. So you're probably like, I'm dead.
17: Yep.
21: And you see the offsides flag. You're like, I love soccer. Right. I love offsides flags. Right.
17: I knew he was offsides. He was clearly offsides. It wasn't even close. I mean, he was like inches offsides.
21: Yeah. That's been controversial, some of the tech they're using.
17: Right.
21: It's like all the dudes, you know, pinky is an inch too long, therefore he's offsides.
17: It is what it is. If you're going to start using technology, then you need to do it right. And if it's a pinky, it's a pinky. So I like the fact that if they're going to do it and you're going to use this technology, then, hey, guess what? If it's a pinky, if it's a foot, if it's a head, whatever it is what it is. So, and you know what else I like? I like, they called it offsides, and, you know, the review or lack of review, it did nothing. Like, they were right back playing 5 seconds later.
22: So they're like, it doesn't matter.
17: We're going to go take a look at this and make sure he was offsides. And next thing you know, the goalie is, you know, booting it out of there or whatever. So their replay or when they make their decisions, it's really, really quick. They're not messing around.
21: You like the efficiency of how...
17: Oh,
21: it's
17: yes.
21: Operated.
17: Yeah, that was fast. And because the announcers were acting like they were going to go to, you know, some
21: VAR.
17: Yes.
21: VAR, video assistance.
17: Right.
21: Yep.
17: And nope. It was very quick. And they're back, going back at it seconds later.
21: Could the NBA and NFL learn something from that?
17: Oh, my gosh. Yes. I mean, these NBA ones, oh, my goodness. They're maddening. Okay.
22: Terrible.
17: And then the NFL ones drag on. you got to speed this process up, right? And let's get this thing going. That's one thing I do like about baseball, too. When they tap the head, bam, they show the replay, strike or ball, let's go, you know? And NBA and NFL, it just the replays just drag on.
21: Well, it's interesting you bring that up with baseball because I've heard the Rockies broadcast talk about this a handful of times. There's no longer chirping from the dugout because the ump's like, you want to argue balls and strikes, just tap your head, dude.
17: Yeah.
21: Like, you can't bark at me anymore. Part of me goes, it's good for the speed of the game. It's good for the, I don't know, integrity of the game, I guess, just because we're getting the calls correct. But part of me does miss the old school baseball element of a manager coming out, chucking a Gatorade cooler, tossing his head, throwing the seeds all over the field. Like, there was some theater in baseball that has since been lost.
17: No doubt about it. You know, that was fun. That was fun. You know, you had, like, Angel Hernandez behind the plate. You just, you know, calling strikes everywhere, no matter where the pitch was.
0: These I think he's a bum.
17: These umpires, you know, holding a grudge. Like, if you say anything to them, all right, okay, perfect. Next pitch is going to be a strike.
21: Mm-hmm.
17: Doesn't matter where it is. There's something to be said for that. I mean, it's entertaining is what it is, and now you don't have that as much. How many challenges do you get? Do you know?
21: Well, they're separate between balls and strikes and then challenging calls on
17: right.
21: the field.
17: Yes, yep.
21: So balls and strikes, as long as you're winning them, you get to keep going. But you get two misses throughout the game.
17: Two misses.
21: So, and that's on offense and defense.
17: Gotcha.
21: So say your catcher burns one in the first inning.
17: Right.
21: And gets it wrong. And then your leadoff batter burns one, you know, the bottom of the first. You're out.
17: You're done.
21: You're done. So I think the managers are telling these guys, fellas, if the bases are loaded and it's a 3-2 count, you can tap away. I don't care.
17: Right.
21: But if it's the first inning and it's the second pitch, just let it be.
17: Yeah.
21: Because we need to value these challenges. And the Rockies broadcast has talked, too, about, you know, some of the rookies are pretty confident in these calls, but because they're rooks, they don't want to be the one that's burning it for the rest of the team if they're wrong.
17: Yeah, sure. There's some strategy to it. You know, it's one of those things where the manager probably is, look, if you challenge, you better get it right. Better get it right, you know. So what's your so you get two misses.
21: Mm-hmm.
17: Is that what you're telling me?
21: Correct.
17: Okay. So you can miss one in the first inning, and if you get nine right in a row, you can keep going.
21: Yeah, you can go all day.
17: Yeah, gotcha.
21: I mean, at some point, you're embarrassing the umpire, though.
17: Yeah.
21: Like, well, the umpire needs to get a better zone. Better.
17: Right.
1: That's good.
17: Do better. Play better. Ump better.
2: Yeah, because screw them.
17: So, all right. Well, look, I mean, I think it's one of those things where, hey, you know, if you challenge it, you need to get it right.
21: You definitely do. While we're on the subject.
17: And it's pretty clear cut, though.
21: Oh, it is.
17: Right? I mean, they show you, but if any part of the baseball hits that strike zone, it's a strike.
21: Or we've seen the ones that miss by less than a tenth of an inch as well. While we're on this subject, real quick, Rockies 39-59. Second half will start Friday night. They going to lose 100, Stoke? 39-59.
17: I looked and I took a picture of it at what the win total is for the season now, like updated.
21: Like you're talking about with the odds makers, the new number for the Rockies. Is it right around 62?
17: Close, yeah. 63.5.
21: Okay, so if you...
17: And the over is -125. The under's +105.
21: Okay.
17: So
21: if they go over, then 64 would do the trick. Obviously, that'd be 64-98. Even if they go under by just the half a game, they'd get to 63-99. 62-100 certainly in play. I've joked with folks, you know, their last game of the season is on a Sunday, obviously. Same time as the Broncos game. The only way anyone will have any interest in that Rockies game is if they're 62-99. Because then the game matters. If you've already lost 100, it don't matter. If you're at 98 losses, it don't matter. But if you are 62-99, it will matter.
17: That's right. That's funny. And they're going to be right around there probably, mm-hmm. right? So, look, a positive year for the Rockies so far. They can lose 100 games, and I still look at this season as, okay, we found a couple young guys to hopefully build around.
21: The good news, I just figured it out, actually. Broncos and Rams Sunday Night Football on September 27th.
17: Oh, okay.
21: Rockies and White Sox 1:10 p.m. So you can roll your Rockies into the Broncos and the Rams. All right, sorry, we got sidetracked. We'll do those Nuggets grades. They got a D- for their offseason thus far. That's coming up next.
23: Nikola Jokic says he'll sign next summer.
0: But with $360 million on the line and no ink on paper, is the Nuggets front office feeling the heat? Rolling down the block,
1: put the heat on. Phil, if he doesn't sign this contract and he is watching the Denver Nuggets organizational moves to put him in a position to be successful, and those moves are to duck the luxury tax and the repeater tax and become less of a team that got beat in the first round anyway. You got humiliated by a team who got humiliated by another team that went on to lose. So you're not close. If the idea is to make the team worse to benefit more financially and Jokic does walk, he would have been well within his rights to walk.
0: Denver Sports 104.3 The Fan.
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21: So the Nuggets offseason still isn't finished, but the grades are rolling in, and they are not real pretty at all. It's Will Peterson in for Mike Evans, hanging out with Stoke. Mark Schlereth will be here in a half hour. Did you catch this yesterday? The Athletic, man, they gave out grades to every NBA team for their offseason thus far, and the Nuggets dead last in the league. Now, there's a few incompletes. I'll explain that in a moment. The Nuggets did not get an incomplete. They got hit with a D-.
12: Terrible.
21: From the Athletic, the New York Times branch for sports.
17: Yeah, I mean, that's well-deserved. What have they done? They haven't done anything, you know, to shake to shake this roster up and, you know, like breathe some life into it. Get some new juice, some new energy. They haven't done anything. So you look at the draft. You know, nothing really too exciting about that.
21: You had a couple second-round picks.
17: Yeah. And this is a team that, you know, got beat up by Minnesota without their best player for a few of those games. And so now they're going to be a true contender heading into this year with the same guys coming back. I get it. You got some injuries, you know. And now we'll see what happens. I still think Cam Johnson gets moved and Peyton Watson gets re-signed. Now, if you lose Peyton Watson and you keep Cam Johnson on an expiring contract and this is your offseason, then it's an F-, in my eyes. You can take that D and turn it into an F. You ever did that? Like try to change your grades?
21: Yeah, you take the Sharpie out and, you know, kind of.
17: Yeah, turn that F into a B.
21: Right.
17: Mom, I got a B.
21: Zach Harper of The Athletic wrote, quote, "If they end up keeping Peyton Watson, it'll probably be a C. But this team replacing Jonas Valanciunas with Marvin Bagley III, and the Nuggets don't have a replacement for Tim Hardaway Jr. For now, they are back to having depth issues." So they get this D-, as Harper says. If they sign Peyton Watson, he'll bump it up to a C. You're right. If they lose Peyton Watson, you're going to bump it down to an F. I assume the Athletic will as well. Here's what's weird. Three teams get an incomplete. Why didn't the Nuggets get an incomplete? Because the Peyton Watson thing's still up the air. Now, those three teams. One, the Cavaliers. They're holding out for the LeBron James thing.
17: Right.
21: Two, the Toronto Raptors. That Kawhi Leonard trade is in a massive holdup.
17: What's going on there?
21: It's bizarre.
17: Very bizarre. I mean, how long does it take you to do an investigation? Right?
21: Apparently, summer is what Adam Silver said yesterday.
17: Well,
13: it's been 84 years.
17: This thing started before last season started.
21: Yeah, but he got traded, so there's now an urgency to wrap it up.
17: Well, but I know, but they were invested. I mean, so there was no urgency before? You're just going to, I mean, you need to figure out whether he did it or not. Your investigation shouldn't take 10, 12 months.
21: The third team that got an incomplete was the New Orleans Pelicans.
17: Why?
21: I don't know.
0: It's
17: who cares?
21: They re-signed DeAndre Jordan. We got to give him an incomplete.
17: Oh, my goodness.
21: Forever a champion in Denver, DeAndre Jordan. But you know what's interesting on this list, Stoke, from The Athletic? There was one A+. One A+. The team that was bold got the A+. The team that we all wish the Nuggets were. The Philadelphia 76ers got an A+ because they pulled the trigger on that Jaylen Brown trade.
17: Yeah.
21: And they robbed the Celtics blind. Paul George and draft picks. Come on. What are you doing? You getting a guy sixth in the NBA MVP voting for the corpse of Paul George and draft picks? The Nuggets could have been bold because here was my thing. Everyone says, you want LeBron? You want Peyton? You want Jaylen Brown? You want Peyton Watson? So what about all of them? Why not create a new three-headed monster in Denver with Jaylen Brown, Nikola Jokic, and LeBron James? What the 76ers are doing, and they're flying up the charts for the LeBron thing. Imagine if their big three is Jaylen Brown, Joel Embiid, and LeBron James. Why couldn't that have been the Nuggets? All you had to do was give up Jamal Murray, and according to a couple different reports, Denver wasn't interested.
17: No, I would have been on board with that. I still don't think you would have got LeBron. But
21: I'm saying if he goes to Philly because of Jaylen Brown.
17: Oh, because of Jaylen Brown,
21: maybe he
17: right.
21: would have come to Denver because of Jaylen Brown.
17: Yep, exactly. So, yeah, I'd be all in for that.
21: Can't happen now.
17: No.
21: Can't happen now.
17: No.
21: I mean, LeBron still hangs out there, but obviously Jaylen Brown is dead and gone.
17: Yeah.
21: He's in
17: Philly. And LeBron's not coming, so that's not going to happen now. But, look, I've been saying for a while now, I just want some change. You know, this group, it's run its course. I think we all can see that, right? It's like all of a sudden, a year older, we think this thing is going to change next year. And so I just wanted something new, something fresh, and to see if they could spark this team to maybe go on some kind of run in the playoffs. It doesn't look like it's going to happen, unfortunately. So, you know, kind of is what it is now. And I don't mind. I have no problem with them not going into the second apron. And like, who wants to go to the second apron and like have a roster that costs you $450 million or whatever it would be, you know, and pay like, you know, you're paying 200 and something for the roster and then another 200 something for, you know, the penalty.
21: The repeater tax.
17: Yeah, I mean, come on. That's not good business sense at all. And you're probably going to get eliminated in the first round again. Is that cool? 1 year? Come on. So, and then all the other stuff that it limits you from doing. It's not, you know, it's not a good way to do business.
21: And, oh, by the way, Nikola Jokic can be a free agent in 350 days.
17: Yeah.
21: That's the scariest part of all this. Because I don't disagree with you that if they run it back, they'll win 47, 48 games. They'll lose in the first round. And then Nikola may look around and go, I'm declining that player option. See you later. And that would be the doomsday scenario for the Nuggets.
17: Yeah. What do you put the odds right now? I mean, obviously it changes.
21: 80, he stays. 20, he goes.
17: Yeah.
21: But 2 weeks ago, Stoke, that was 99-1. And now it's 80-20.
17: Oh, yeah, I'm more 90-10. I find it really hard to believe that that's going to happen right now. But, you know, Jokic has changed over the years. And, you know, he looks around and he's getting tired of, you know, the same old here. And just like, all right, I kind of want to find and pick my spot. You know what? I kind of like that California sun. What's my guy Luka doing over there?
21: Don't scare me.
17: I kind of like that spotlight now. You know, I want to sell
1: Bobby.
17: Some shoes. I want the bright lights of L.A. And, man, let me take my talents over there to the Lakers. I'm 90-10. He's here. But, you know, you get to a point where you're like, I kind of want to go play with my buddy in L.A.
21: Well, that 10 scares me. My 20 scares myself. We shall see. Down on the Nuggets, high on the Broncos, as is the rest of the media. They are starting to catch up. We'll give you the latest tip of the cap to the Broncos coming up next.
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0: 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All right, so kind of a downer segment on the Nuggets, Stoke. The Nuggets are making us downers. It's not us. It's them. They're getting a D- from the Athletic. But people continue to be very high on the Broncos. This camp creeps closer and closer. I asked Kliss this yesterday. I'll ask you it now. Does it feel like Super Bowl or bust, or are we getting ahead of ourselves? Or when you go 14-3 and reach the AFC title game, is it indeed Super Bowl or bust for the Broncos?
1: Yeah, I'm not ready to go there with this team. And, you know, I grade on a curve. I was grading on a curve last year, and they exceeded expectations by a mile. But after what Sean Payton and Bo Nix did together in year one there of their tenure, I was like, all right, it's a line-up year for me. Last year was. I'm like, this is gravy, man. We finally got back to the playoffs, had a winning record, and then they go 14-3, number one seed, AFC championship game. So, I mean, I'm not ready to go Super Bowl or bust. That's hard. That's so hard. I just want to see a good football team that and Bo Nix continue to develop and improve. And then, you know, and I think they're going to be a good team. But I'm not at Super Bowl or bust.
0: Okay, but then are you at AFC title game or bust? Let's just reach the same spot we did. Like, fans don't want to hear that. I get it. I asked you the question. You're answering honestly. But the next logical step is the Super Bowl. I understand. Coming into last season, they had just lost a playoff game in Buffalo. Just winning a playoff game would have been nice. Well, they accomplished that, and then Bo broke his ankle, and of course, Jared Stidham and the team couldn't produce on offense in the AFC title game, but there's a part of me that goes, well, if you reach the AFC title game, then every year you want to build. Well, the only way to build is to reach the Super Bowl.
1: Well, yeah, you want to build, but but it doesn't work that way. Just because you went there last year doesn't mean this year you're gonna be better, and you're gonna take and take that next step. You know, every season's so different. You know, it's just so different. So just to expect them to, you know, take that next step and get in a Super Bowl, or it's a, you know, it's not a successful season. I can't say that right now. So that's not where I'm at. What I mean, if you tell me what would be a successful season right now, it would be, and you know, you're gonna, you know, probably laugh at me, and that's okay. I can handle it. And you're going to say that I'm being too nice and too soft, and my expectations should be higher. I know what you're going to do.
0: I hope you can't go softer than yesterday, because yesterday you told me that Jared Stidham couldn't play in the snow. That was the snow's fault, not Stiddy's fault.
1: Well, I mean, that was Mark
2: soft.
1: And I. We were giving him a little bit of a pass because of, you know, you're talking snow, I'm talking blizzard.
0: See, it's the title game.
1: But that's it. That's just a fact, though.
0: That it snowed, yeah.
1: A blizzard. And the other fact is, well, they should have kicked a field goal, and I think the game the outcome would have been different.
0: Mm-hmm.
1: Look, if you make it to the playoffs and if you win one playoff game, all right, probably been a really successful season for me. Look at that smirk. I knew it.
0: You turned 50, and your competitiveness went out the window.
1: I got shingles, man. I'm becoming soft.
0: You are.
1: Oh.
0: All right. So Stoke wants to win a playoff game. I want to win the Super Bowl.
1: Well, I want to. I want to win the Super Bowl. But my, you know, the bar isn't Super Bowl or bust for me.
0: Okay. Well, one of the factors that could take him to the Super Bowl is Jalen Waddle. And Ben Solak from ESPN.com wrote about new coach and player scheme pairings to watch. Number one on his list is Sean Payton and Jalen Waddle. And he acknowledges, no, Payton is no longer calling the plays. Yes, I'm still excited to see Waddle in what is largely still Payton's offense. Really interesting story at ESPN.com, goes deep into it. Is this almost a test for Sean Payton of how can you incorporate Waddle effectively even though you're no longer calling the plays? Because I think Waddle was great in Miami, but he was on a bad football team. I think the Waddle hype train is high, and I want it to be high. I want it to be fast, but I do think it's on Sean to integrate Jalen Waddle into that offense seamlessly.
1: Well, yeah. I mean, it's on that whole offensive staff. But I think it's more on Davis Webb. He's the one calling plays, right? He's the one that's setting this stuff up. And so that's on him now, right? You can game plan and put these plays in, but Davis Webb's calling them. So that's going to be on Davis Webb to figure out Jalen Waddle and to make sure he gets the touches and gets the balls and gets the looks that he should get. And you're right. It's almost like the hype train for Jalen Waddle, like Jerry Rice 2.0, right? Calvin Johnson, put the great ones up there. I'm excited as anyone, but then Sean talks about Jalen Waddle, during the offseason, and he hypes him up. So that gets us even more excited about him and the potential here. We just haven't had a guy like that in a while.
0: Mm-hmm.
1: They
0: can get the football and take it to the house at any moment.
1: Yes, and that can be inside, outside, and do both effectively. We just haven't had that guy. So, yeah, it's exciting. But I don't think it's on Sean. He's not calling the plays. The guy calling the plays, it's his responsibility.
0: But it's still Sean's offense.
1: It's still Sean's offense. But Davis Webb's going to be the one dialing it up. And he's got to figure it out.
0: All right, let's bring in Mark Schlereth, and we will continue this conversation because there's more, much more to unpack about what they're saying, Jalen Waddle joining the Broncos. We will do it next.
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23: 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The Fan.
1: I gotta admit, I'm really disappointed. You know, because Mark's always here like at around 6:30, 5:40, right? And so I went out there after that 6:30 segment, and he wasn't there. I was like, okay, that's kind of odd. And then after our last break, which was, you know, around 6:53, he still wasn't there. I was like, oh, is Mark coming in today?
0: You got excited.
1: And Johnny Whiplash goes, yeah, he called me. I was like, oh, we called you. He's running late. This is going to be great. Yeah. I want him to be late. Please be late, Mark, right?
26: Oh, yeah.
1: And I was kept on looking out the window to see if your truck was here. And I was so hoping you would be late. I can't lie.
26: Yeah,
1: that would have been fun.
26: Yeah, right?
1: Yeah, that would have been a lot of fun.
26: The first time in the history of this show that I've ever been late.
1: Are you serious?
26: Yeah, never been late.
1: I've been late, I think, was it just once? When I had to have my wife drive me in?
26: Yeah.
0: Was there a half inch of snow on the ground?
1: No.
26: Big snowstorm.
1: No.
26: Up the rock.
1: No, there was no snowstorm. I overslept. And then I was trying to hurry up, And then I realized that my car was in the shop. So then my wife got up and she's like, I got to bring you. Why are you late? I was like, you got to be kidding me.
26: Right, so then you had to listen to that all the way back.
1: Yeah. So then it was me, her, and Cody in the car.
26: Yeah.
1: Driving to work. And it was like I was, you know, 15 with her, 14 with my mom. Like, and I just got suspended from school.
26: Yeah.
1: The wife is like, blah, blah, blah, blah, blah.
26: And Cody is just looking at you with shame.
1: Yes.
26: Like, probably sitting on the center console.
1: Oh, yeah. Just staring me.
26: Right.
1: Just staring at me.
26: Yeah.
1: And just so disappointed. And so that was one time that I was late.
0: But there's a key detail to this story that doesn't make any sense. How do you wake up and forget your car is in the shop? But that's Mike Evans' level of planning.
1: Well, I mean, I woke up and, you know, first of all, you're panicked, right? Because you overslept. And then you're like, holy cow, I'm going to be late. So let me go just throw all my stuff really quick. And then you're not thinking about, at that time in the morning, not thinking about, oh, I don't have my car.
0: Had you prepped for this the night before that you weren't going to have your vehicle?
1: Yes, my wife was going to bring me, or I was
26: Evans calling you the night before and saying, hey, man, I'm not going to be able to make the show, and then calling you at 4:30 and going, or I'm going to make the show the night before and then call you at 4:30 and say, hey, I'm really, really sick. You could probably hear it in my voice.
1: Yeah, it was like that.
2: Anyway, you could bail me out again.
1: We're going to listen to that at some point again, once or twice, the voicemail that he sent you. But, yeah, no, it was really bad. It was really bad, and... You know, not only am I late, so I'm like, holy cow, I'm late. This is awful. Then my wife's in the car and Cody's in the car, and they're both just so disappointed in me.
26: Mm.
1: And I wanted you to be late.
26: Yeah. No, I get that.
1: I can't lie.
26: I get
1: it. It would have been fun.
26: No. You know what? There is comfort in other people's misery.
1: Yeah.
26: And you know I would have been miserable. I was helping my grandkids, helped my wife get the grandkids ready to go. They go back to Tampa today. So, you know, I was trying to help out as much as I could. While still watching my clock, and finally I just said, I got to go now. I got to go. I got to get out of here. But I will say this. I might have beef.
1: You got beef?
26: I could have beef.
1: Wow. With, like, your wife or your grandkids?
26: No, no. They're fine. Everything is square.
1: Okay.
26: I'm talking about KYGO.
1: Ooh, really?
0: Please enlighten us.
26: Yeah.
0: I was part of this.
26: Well, as you
1: that's
26: know,
1: our sister station, yeah, the sister, country station, yeah, 98.5.
26: Yeah,
1: I love KYGO.
26: Who doesn't love KYGO? The right. Country, they're great, and Tracy and Fizz over there are great. But so, as you know, this is my partner, our partner, getting me in trouble again. So last week, I'm at Alaska, and Mike says, "I'll get." He goes, I'll get Will Peterson lined up. I'm off next week for the podcast. Peterson's lined up. Get the studio line. You're set.
1: So he was going to take care of it all because you were in Alaska. He was going to make sure Will was filling in for for the thing that you do after work.
26: Right, the
1: that's
26: show,
1: not affiliated with work.
26: Yes.
1: That you probably shouldn't be doing at work, but you do it at work. And we're not supposed to talk about it at work.
26: Right, yeah.
1: But we do anyway.
26: So, you're 100% correct.
1: And you're going to get called in the principal's office again.
26: Every level, you're 100% correct. Right. And so we go bebopping in the studio yesterday, and apparently it was booked for some puppy show they do. It's a
1: puppy adoption?
26: I think it's puppy adoption. Really cute puppy, too.
1: Yeah?
26: We saw a really cute puppy coming out. Apparently it's just...
1: Maybe Cody needs to...
26: Yeah.
1: I was thinking about putting Cody up for adoption yesterday. Yeah. He was insane in the membrane.
26: Really?
1: Oh, he's acting the fool.
26: Yeah.
1: I had FaceTimed the wife because she's out of town. I'm like, your dog

0: like.
1: Yeah. So last week, because you weren't here, right? So you didn't know that.
2: And I traveled on Monday, so we pushed it to Tuesday. Well, Mike didn't actually book the studio Tuesday, so we ran into somebody else's time.
1: Again.
2: Yeah, and Mike was just like, you know, I'm Mike Evans. I've been here for 25 years.
1: Right.
2: You guys will get the studio when I'm done. And then again.
1: So that pissed him off to start with last week.
2: Right. And then I'm in there again. And as soon as they opened the door, we just, well, just wrapped, and we shot out of there. But poof, there was tension. You could have cut the air with a knife, Stokely, in the hallway.
1: Are you serious? Yeah. Oh, this is awesome. Yeah. So that was two times in the last 2 weeks. Mm. Well, I would be a little bit upset too.
2: Yeah,
1: if I was,
2: no, I don't blame them. For
1: is it
2: being...
1: Tracy and Fizz, both of them?
2: I think it was just. I think that was just that one's just the Fizz production.
1: So Fizz, so, yeah, I'd be a little bit like two.
2: So
1: like, seriously,
2: I would like to officially just on air apology to Fizz.
1: Right.
2: Like I didn't mean to step on your toes, and I had no idea.
1: Maybe I'll go down the hallway during the break and have a chat with them and just
2: smooth it. You wouldn't try to ruffle their feathers and throw me under the
3: no
2: bus.
3: No stirring of the pot.
1: No. I'm going to smooth it over for you.
2: Okay.
1: I'm throwing Mike Evans under the bus.
3: Maybe right? Mike Evans isn't that we're nice
1: gonna,
3: of a guy.
1: All this is on Evans.
2: Yeah,
1: this is
2: 100%.
1: Evans, again,
2: there's no question.
1: Not taking care of his business and not doing what he said he was going to do.
2: Right.
1: Sounds like my teenage kid or something.
2: Yeah. Right.
1: You're supposed to, you said you're going to do this. You didn't do it.
2: Right.
1: And now it's falling back on me.
2: Yeah.
1: What's going on here? Yeah. So Evans needs to suffer the consequences.
2: Right. I need to know a little bit more about Cody, though.
1: Yeah.
2: Where is Cody going? What, like, why all of a sudden is he gone crazy?
1: I don't know. So yesterday, like, everything's been great. My family's left. I'm solo.
2: Yeah.
1: Okay? I'm riding solo.
2: Which is underrated.
1: Yeah. Yeah. Well, I'm not gonna comment on that. My wife already threatened me, like, don't celebrate too much while they're gone.
2: So. Yeah. I'm not saying forever, but I'm just saying every now and again, a couple days here, a couple days there. Where
1: a week
2: just,
1: here or 2 weeks
2: yeah,
1: there,
2: where you just
1: a month
2: kinda,
1: there.
2: Right, yeah. Where you just got to relax.
1: Right, yeah. So it's Cody and I. So now I got to do all the Cody duties.
2: Yeah.
1: And so they left Saturday, so I've been being a good parent,
2: uh-huh.
1: Right? And so Cody's been great. Saturday, Sunday, what was yesterday? Tuesday, Monday, 3 days. Like, we've been chilling. He's sleeping with me, and we're just having a great, good old time, right? Mm-hmm. Just the boys hanging.
2: Yeah.
1: And then yesterday, I come home,
2: mm-hmm.
1: and right away, I walk in, and there's crap all right in front of the doorway.
2: Uh-huh.
3: Actual crap.
1: Mm-hmm. Yes.
2: Yeah.
1: And I'm like,
2: you're like,
1: I look at Cody. I'm like, Cody, what the hell is going on here? Like, you know, you pee. Now, you pee in the house. I know that. And I've been looking for pee. My wife said, hey, you got to look for pee because here's the stuff you got to spray. So I've been looking. I haven't seen anything.
2: Yeah.
1: Like, dude, you're doing so good.
2: Right.
1: This is unbelievable. Mom's going to be so proud of you.
2: Mm-hmm.
1: And then I walk in and I see that yesterday. I'm like, are you freaking kidding me?
2: Just big old Dookie Hauser right when you walk in the door.
1: Yeah. And so I'm like, all right. So I go, you know, clean it up and all that. And then we're hanging out and everything's good. The next thing you know, he just lost his mind for like 3 hours. Just barking at random stuff.
2: Uh-huh.
1: And then I had to print something, and that drives him crazy, the printer, printing paper. Oh, he goes nuts.
2: Yeah.
1: So, yeah, he just lost his mind for like 3 hours.
2: Mm.
1: So I'm hoping today, like this morning I woke up. So it's great because Cody, like, he sleeps right on me.
2: Yeah.
1: And he jumps on my chest, and, like, we're bonding. I'm like, all right, we need a better day today, buddy. And he jumped down, and then we had we walked to the coffee machine, and I gave him some, made sure he had food and water. And I'm like, all right, Cody, you know, don't disappoint me when I come home today.
2: It's a big day for you.
1: Yeah. So hopefully today he bounces back and gets his mind right.
2: Yeah.
1: Because yesterday I was like, I would have brought him to Fizz to bring him up for that adoption.
2: Yeah. It was probably one of those, those situations where it was like the kennel situation. You know, he had like flashbacks to the kennel.
1: Yes.
2: Mama's gone.
1: Right.
2: And he just had like a mama moment where 3 hours of missing mom. And so my suggestion is when you get home, you know, if Lana's got like an old sweatsuit or something that's got some mama smell.
1: Put on her clothes.
2: Yeah, put on her clothes.
1: I'm not doing that. Cody's going to have to adapt. And if Cody doesn't adapt and he keeps going crazy, I'm going to bring him to the kennel.
3: A little all creepy. Right.
1: And I won't even tell the wife. Just bring him to the kennel.
3: All right.
2: Ask Fizz when his next adoption show is.
1: That's a possibility also.
3: And I can vouch for Mark. You could cut the tension with the knife yesterday.
2: Tension. There was
1: that is so good.

0: like, look at the puppy. The puppy's cute. And it was like, no one cared. Like, you guys were in our studio.
1: Yeah.
0: Either adopt the puppy or get out of the way.
2: Yeah.
3: All because Mike Evans didn't do what he was supposed to do.
2: I should have adopted the puppy right there. Yeah, you don't even have to do the show today. He's gone. I'll take him right now.
0: All right, we'll get back to Jaylen Waddle coming up next.
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0: The so-called slowest day in sports. We're having a field day. A lot of texts coming in on the RamosLaw.com text line, 303-713-1043, about Cody, but also Mike Evans getting a fair amount of flack, too, because this all sparked from Mike kind of screwing over Mark yesterday, making him look like the bad guy.
2: Yeah. Did you?
3: And now we got beef.
2: Did you smooth things over with the KY yoga?
3: No, not yet. Not yet.
2: You're just working on your kind of your how you're going to approach.
3: My approach. Yeah, yes, like my that. Approach. Like you know, do I go in there like, hey, what's going on? Or do I say, hey, man, this is just throw Evan straight under the bus.
2: Yeah.
3: So. Well,
2: he deserves it.
3: Yeah.
2: There's no question
3: about that. And, yeah, I mean, he didn't take care of his responsibility when he said he was going to do something and doesn't do it.
2: Yeah.
3: Now it looks, it rolls downhill and it looks bad on you.
2: Yeah. Yeah, I'll set Will up. Will is doing the show all week. He's not. He's doing me 2 days. He's doing the show all week. I got Will covered. Everything's gonna be fine. I sent him. I'll send him the rundown of the show so he's kind of familiar with the format. Did you get that?
0: Nothing.
2: Nothing. Not.
16: He's an idiot and a fool.
2: Not one thing.
0: Well, Martin,
2: he's not done one thing that he said he was gonna do.
0: Martin from Greeley says, "Hey guys, since Mike is having a bad week and screwing everything up, I think he needs to wear his kid-sized Nuggets hat for punishment. Needs to be taught a lesson. Yes. Put a kid-sized Nuggets hat on that big old dome."
3: Yes. I think that's correct for a whole show. Or maybe for the whole week. We'll see. But
2: I don't know. When he wore that in, and the look on Stokely's face when he had that tiny little hat on.
3: I just couldn't help it.
2: And Mike thought, like Mike made a conscious decision to wear that.
3: Yeah.
2: Like, he put that on and looked at himself before he walked out the door and said, yeah, this is the look I'm going for, right?
3: Yeah.
2: At some point, you put some stuff on. Like, sometimes my wife will buy me something, and I'll be like, I just don't like it. So I'll be like, yeah, this doesn't fit right or whatever. Like, you don't want to hurt anybody's feelings. But you look at yourself at least a little bit before you walk out the door.
3: And the bar is low for Evans. He wears some bad stuff.
2: Oh, terrible.
3: Some shirts, some of his shirts. Mm. Like, buddy, You've had that since like 85?
2: Yeah, just because you got it free in 1985 from Syracuse doesn't mean you still need to wear it.
3: Exactly.
18: Yeah. Idiot.
3: And, you know, usually I won't even comment. It's just like, all right, you're a bad dresser, like whatever, this is terrible, bad look. But then with the hat.
2: Mm-hmm.
3: Then when he did the hat, it's like, whoa, all right, we got to draw a line here.
2: Yeah.
0: Yeah, like your Boulder 1992 shirt that could probably find a Goodwill somewhere at some point. Right. Like, yeah. You know?
2: Exactly.
0: All right, I want to get to Jalen Waddle here because...
3: Are we doing sports today?
0: Yes, we are. Right. We are going to do some sports. Ben Solak, ESPN.com, ranked new coach and player scheme pairings to watch, has the Broncos number one on his list with Sean Payton and Jalen Waddle. He writes, quote, Sean Payton is so stupendously good at his job that it's easy to see the Jalen Waddle trade as a high floor, high ceiling move. At worst, he makes the existing Marvin Mims and Troy Franklin roles more dangerous. At best, he brings such a radical dimension to the offense that it alleviates some of the other problems. What do you make of this notion, Mark, that with Jalen Waddle in the mix, Mims and Franklin become even more dangerous? Because they are both explosive receivers, and now they will have even less attention on them.
2: Yeah, and the other thing is like when you go around the league and you study receivers, like there are a few guys like Stokely can give you the entirety of the route tree, but there are a few guys that have the entirety of the route tree at their disposal. Like there's not a lot of guys that can run it.
0: Mm-hmm.
2: So you specialize in certain routes. There are certain guys you put on tape. And you're like, man, this dude only runs outbreaking routes, or he only runs into the sideline type of routes. Oh, this guy is all interior routes. He's the shallow cross. He's the low cross. He's the over route, right? Or the spear, as Sean Payton calls it. He's the deep dig. That's what he runs. And you know, he corners, he's on wheels, but that's really all he does well. So there's very few guys that do everything well. Waddle, lift the top of coverage. Where Waddle is the most explosive, if you look at all the explosive plays, they are all caught about 12 yards crossing the formation or crossing the football field. And then it's just kick it into overdrive and outrun a defense. And now Mims and Franklin aren't those guys.
0: Right.
2: Like there's very few guys that are those guys. Stokely knows them better than I do, but like he's one of those dudes that's just, he's phenomenal on tape. And that's what makes him, that's what sets him apart.
3: Yeah, I mean, I think he's going to be great for those other guys because where's the attention going to be? It's going to be on him first and foremost, and then you're going to look at Cortland Sutton as the other playmaker, and so it kind of frees up all the other guys. And so that's why, and I think you feel the same way, Will, and I don't know about you, Mark, but I think Ingram's going to have a much better year this year too. You look at just the freedom that, just what it's going to do for these other guys, because all the attention is going to be on first and foremost Waddle and his speed. Don't get beat deep, and all the different things that he can do. It's going to free up Mims, Franklin, Ingram, and also, you know, now Sutton is like a guy that is going to take a lot of pressure off of him.
2: Here's a couple things that always happen. Like you can start making decisions now. You're saying, hey man, listen, if we got to put our number one corner on Waddle and our number two guy over there on Sutton will do that. And now you're drawing third and fourth corners, right? Or you could flip it around and say, we're going to put our number one corner on Sutton, try to shut him down, and we're going to double team Waddle with number two. Any way you slice it, you're still getting favorable matchups for Mims and Franklin.
0: Sure.
2: Because you're getting, there's not a lot of teams that carry three or four legitimate cover corners, guys that can really play. Denver's one of the few teams that has three or four guys that you're not afraid of saying, you're not afraid of going, hey, man, we're going to put PS2 in a one-on-one situation the whole game. You're not afraid of putting Riley Moss in a one-on-one situation. You're not afraid of putting McMillan in a one-on-one situation. There's very few teams that can do that, and that's the kind of decisions you have to make as a defense when you're trying to cover a guy like Waddle.
0: Well, and I definitely think there's going to be Monday mornings where you guys come in here and you're going to go, Bo Nix completed a pass to 9 different receivers yesterday.
2: Sure.
0: Right? Because you'll have Sutton, Waddle, Franklin, Mims, Ingram, Pat Bryant, Nate Atkins, Michael Burke. Like, the list will go on and on. Bo's going
2: Trout.
0: To be able to spread the football around. Yes, so, my bad for leaving off the Trout.
2: You're a Trout.
3: Yeah, don't forget about Trout.
0: But don't
3: it's
0: you
3: gonna
0: think
3: be the year of Trout.
0: Bo could complete 30 passes to 10 different receivers on any given Sunday?
2: Oh, yeah.
0: Like, that's how deep this team is with skill players on offense.
2: Well, absolutely. But I think Stoke made the point yesterday, and he's talked about it a bunch. you're still going to get, like, as a coordinator, it's your responsibility to get Waddle X number of targets. It's your responsibility to get, you know, you want to get those one. You want to create opportunities for your big-time playmakers.
3: Yep. And, you know, that's on Davis Webb.
2: Yeah.
3: So, you know, we keep talking about Sean Payton's offense, this and that, but ultimately, you know whose offense it's going to be? It's going to be Davis Webb offense. He's the one dialing everything up. He's the one calling these plays, so he has to take ownership of it.
0: Well, and the fear is, will guys get grumpy if the targets are too spread out, right?
3: Yeah.
0: Like, if for fans, that's fun. For fantasy football players, not as much fun, but if the targets are too spread out.
2: That's why it's important to have the right guys.
0: Exactly.
2: That's why a guy like A.J. Brown didn't fit here.
3: No.
2: I mean, you won't
3: hear anything from Courtland Sutton, right?
2: I don't think you hear anything from Waddle.
3: Nope. So,
0: doesn't seem like there's a lot of big egos on this team.
3: Right.
0: Which I think is obviously huge.
16: It's good.
0: For the Broncos.
2: Well, there's one. I mean, Sean's got a huge ego.
0: The head coach has the ego.
2: Sean's got a big ego. Which is, I think, is a good thing. Shanahan had big ego.
3: Wow. Look at
2: you. I mean, like, those guys, you got to have. Well, no, I'm just saying, you got to have some. You got
3: to
2: have some.
3: Did you ever apologize to Sean?
19: It's fitting your narrative.
2: No.
3: I forgot what you said. You said something, and I said you needed to apologize to
2: Sean
3: him.
2: Sean,
19: talking to Mark Schlereth,
2: like oak.
3: Yeah,
2: our relationship, our bond is like oak.
19: It's fitting your narrative.
2: It's better than me and the KYGO people.
19: You're not.
3: I'm gonna go check on that.
2: Yeah,
3: I gotta ask you because we got our deal coming up. We're talking about that new facility and stuff.
2: I saw that.
3: We gotta circle back.
2: Okay.
3: To that.
2: All right.
0: We'll circle back to that. Plus, CBS is ranking QB, running back, wide receiver combos. Where did the Broncos check in? We'll tell you next.
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3: All right. Okay. So we're having some fun today.
0: You got an update?
3: And just a quick update here, quick recap. Mark and Will doing Mark's podcast yesterday in the studio, a different studio than where we're at right now.
2: Yeah.
3: And you're supposed to reserve it. Evans is going to be gone this week. So he told you last week, hey, I'm going to set everything up. I'm going to make sure Will
2: knows.
3: Good to go. Sure Will knows that he's going to be doing the podcast with you, et cetera, et cetera. He didn't let Will know, right? No. So Will had no clue.
0: Nothing.
3: And then he told you that Will was going to be working on the morning show all week. That's not true. Will's only working 2 days.
12: Wondering if there's any way you could bail me out again.
3: Right, yeah. And so all of a sudden last week when he was doing the podcast in there, you were in Alaska.
2: Right. Yeah.
3: KYGO had that studio reserved for their Adopt-a-Puppy thing, right?
2: Yeah.
3: So Fizz is wanting to get in there and do his thing so he can go home.
2: Yeah, right? Yeah.
3: And Evans is in there, and of course he didn't reserve it like he was supposed to. And he's in there, and Fizz is kind of probably irritated a little bit that he has to wait a few minutes for Evans to be done with, you know, this thing that doesn't affect work, our work here, right?
2: Yeah.
3: But, you know, and now it's, you know, taking up his time. Mm. So that was just one time, whatever. And then yesterday, you think that Evans reserved the studio, and so you and Will are in there doing y'all's deal. And again, Fizz comes in with the little puppies ready to do his deal, and y'all are in there.
2: Yeah.
3: So he got a little bit aggravated, right?
2: Yeah, totally understandable.
3: Right, and upset. And y'all could feel the tension there from Fizz.
0: In a big way.
3: Even when he had the little cute puppy with him.
2: Right.
3: And so I'm like, okay, let me go smooth this over.
2: Yeah.
3: So during the break, I go walk down to KYGO, and I knocked on the door, and he's about to cut a spot or something. So I said, hey, Fizz, you know, were you a little bit upset yesterday with, you know, the studio situation? And he was like, yeah. And I was like, well, you know, I know you saw Mark in there yesterday, but it wasn't Mark's fault. Mark thought everything was on the up and up.
2: Uh-huh.
3: Evans was supposed to, you know, reserve it and make sure that it was set up, and he didn't do it. And so that's what happened. He's like, yeah, and Evans the week before. And I'm like, yes, exactly. So this is all a trickle-down effect. And so I think
12: pretty much the plug-and-play.
3: Plug-and-play, right? Yeah. Mm-hmm. I think everybody in KYGO hates Evans now.
2: Yeah.
3: So it's been a good week for us.
2: Yeah, it really has. It really has.
0: It's good.
2: Yeah, I mean, Mike with the call-in sick and all the drops we got.
3: Can we play that? I think the listeners might want to hear that.
0: Yeah, so just to reset this was two weeks ago today. Mike Evans, I told him, if you need me to fill in, if you're sick, I will, but you got to let me know the night before because I'm not going to be up. Wake up, my phone, multiple missed calls, voicemail, a couple text messages, Evans. Here's the full voicemail at 4:38 in the morning from Mike Evans to myself.
12: Hey, Will, I left you a text message as well. Obviously, this is Evans, not doing too well, and I'm just wondering if there was any way you could bail me out again today. I've already done the rundown, so it's pretty much just a plug and play, walk in and execute show. So let me know if you get this. And thank you if you can help me out. Bye.
3: And if you can't help me out, no thank you.
2: Yeah.
3: Pretty obviously. Much plug and play.
2: Yeah, so obviously this is Evans. Which one? You probably can't tell by my voice, but I've left you 14 right. text messages. Obviously, this is me calling now.
1: Phone was on Do Not Disturb, Mikey. You weren't going to wake me up. Real quick, 21 hours to cool off. Is Fizz still mad?
3: He looked like it, you know, like he was like, what,
1: wow.
3: What are y'all, what are you coming down here for, Stokely? Yeah. You know, and then he kind of started laugh, like gave a fake laugh.
2: Mm-hmm.
3: So fake. I think when I went down there, you're off the hook now, Mark.
2: Yeah, but I probably should go down at like in the 9 o'clock hour. Let it ruminate for a while.
3: Just
2: let it cool down, simmer, and then go down there and say, totally, hey, sorry, man.
3: Throw Evans under the bus.
2: Though. Right. Yeah. Sorry, man. Inexcusable. And then I'll just stop, like, pause and go, you know, Evans said he had everything set up. He
3: yes.
2: didn't do anything.
3: Exactly.
2: So.
3: Perfect. Yeah. I think you should.
2: Yeah.
3: Yeah. I think you should.
2: I think it's a good plan.
3: Right.
0: And then you could adopt a puppy. That right. would be the thing that would just smooth this over.
2: Next Tuesday, I just roll in there while they're recording live, and Fizz is like looking at me like, what are you doing in here? I've come to adopt a puppy.
3: Yes.
2: And then whatever dog they have, I don't care how ugly it is.
3: We can switch that dog out with Cody. Ooh. I'll give him Cody to set up for adoption.
2: Right, right.
3: What if my wife came home and I just...
2: You got a new dog? A different dog? Or just no dog?
3: Just
4: my wife.
3: No, I got to have a dog, I think. So, yeah, I'd have to get a new dog.
2: A new dog. Just some old, just some rando dog sitting in your living room.
3: She would kill me.
1: That would be your ass.
3: Yeah, that would be my ass. Yeah, that would be my ass.
2: I don't know that you'd get Cody inside this building before he'd go after your juggalo.
3: Oh, yeah. There's no chance.
0: All right. Well, we sound like we kind of smoothed things over, but kind of not. So we're still in a little bit of a limbo here. But at least the blame has been transitioned to Mike Evans. All right, fellas. CBS Sports came out with their rankings of triplets, as they call it, where every team's quarterback, running back, pass catcher combo stands. So this is important. It's not your three best players. Your QB's in it. Your running back's in it. Your top wide receiver is in it. I don't think either of you have seen this. Just any gut instincts on where the trio, and just for the record, they use Waddle instead of Sutton.
3: Okay.
0: So where does the trio of Bo Nix, J.K. Dobbins, and Jalen Waddle stack up with the rest of the NFL?
2: Wow. It's a great question. I'm going to have to say that they are probably around 8 or 9.
3: Stokely. I was going a little bit higher than that. Higher as in bad. I was going 12 or 13. Because you start thinking about, like, okay, you think about the Bengals. I mean, you got Ja'Marr Chase, Joe Burrow, and whatever running back.
2: Chase Brown.
3: Yeah.
0: I'm glad you brought them up because real quick, Cincinnati, number one on this list. Okay. You nailed it.
3: Yep. Right. I mean, you just look around and it's like, man, I mean, there's some good trios out there.
2: Dak Prescott, Javonte Williams, and CeeDee Lamb or George Pickens.
0: Number five on the list with Dallas.
3: Okay. Where do you have, you know, the Eagles with Saquon, Jalen Hurts, and Devontae Smith now? Where do you have the Patriots with A.J. Brown, Drake May, and one of those running backs.
2: Yeah, whoever.
0: 10 and 9. Huh? The Eagles 10, the Patriots 9. They did go Ramondre over Travion, but you could have gone either way.
3: Yeah. All right. So we're the Vikings. I don't know, but their quarterback stinks.
2: Yeah.
3: But you got.
0: You guys are missing Justin a big Jefferson. One. You're missing Mark's
3: Detroit?
0: Super Bowl favorites.
3: Chargers?
2: Well,
3: you got Detroit.
8: I'm actually going to go with the Chargers.
2: Detroit. I like Detroit with Gibbs. With Amon-Ra St. Brown and with Jared Goff.
0: They are three.
2: They're three.
0: You haven't gotten to two yet, though. You spent a lot of time with me yesterday talking about this team. There you go.
2: Rams.
0: LA Rams.
2: Yeah, the Rams.
0: Stafford, Kyren Williams, and Puka Nacua checking
3: Seahawks.
0: In, too.
3: Seahawks have to be up there with
2: Smith and Jigba.
3: Right.
2: But they lost their running back.
3: That's all right. They drafted the kid out of Notre Dame.
2: And they like Charbonnet a lot.
3: Right.
0: They are 14, Seattle is. So you guys are getting warmer.
3: Okay.
0: To where the Broncos are.
3: All right. Well, I think it's time to. I think I'm closer than you.
2: Oh, yeah. You're way closer than me. They got to be what, 16?
0: They're 15 on this list, right in the middle of the pack. 15th overall. CBS writes, you could easily make an argument that Cortland Sutton should still be in the pass catcher spot ahead of Waddle,
1: But A, the Broncos sacrificed a ton of capital for Waddle, so he will likely be extremely central to their plans. And B, I'm not sure it would matter much for their ranking in this exercise. Dobbins is a solid back, but obviously a significant injury risk, and Nix is coming off a broken bone in his ankle. Davis Webb calling the plays in Denver is very interesting, assuming Sean Payton actually relinquishes control to the offensive coordinator as planned. So Broncos at 15, teams around him just ahead of the Falcons. I think Bijan is obviously doing a lot of heavy lifting there, along with Drake London, two of the QB. Behind the Seahawks at 14, this is going to tick you off, Stink. Those Bears checking in at number 13 with Caleb Williams, DeAndre Swift, and Colston Loveland. I know, you're not a huge Caleb guy.
2: Tight end.
1: Because it is a pass catcher, not a wide receiver, right, and Loveland has potential.
3: What about Roma Dunze?
2: But they lost DJ Moore left and went to Buffalo, excuse me. So, yeah, again, you know, that...
3: 49ers? At all? Who's there? Who's Mike Evans?
2: Mike Evans now.
1: They're number eight on the list. Yeah.
4: Mike Evans just punched a guy.
3: Mike Evans might be punching guys next week.
2: Yeah.
3: When he comes back. Or somebody
2: might punch him.
3: Yes, that's what's going
2: to
3: happen.
2: You would not want to punch him in the head, though.
3: No.
2: You break a hand.
3: Yeah, you got to go to the
13: body. Whatever
2: he
13: hits, he destroys.
3: But the body's well protected.
2: Right, he'd get lost in one of those awful shirts he wears.
3: Oh, gosh.
1: What do you guys make of the Broncos at 15, though? Does that feel about right? Because both your initial guesses were a little bit higher, but as we go through some of these teams, do they land more or less correctly on this list?
2: Yeah, I think I think there's a lot to prove. Like right off the bat, you know, the synopsis that you read about Jalen Waddle. Oh, they gave up a ton of draft cap. No, they didn't. They swapped a 30th overall pick for Jalen Waddle, who's been a 1,000-yard receiver on a consistent basis, and then gave up a third. So they really gave up a third-round draft choice for a guy who's got salary control for the next 2 years. They did not give up a ton of capital.
1: No,
2: like that's just a false statement. So, but again, new. What's it going to look like? What's it going to look like with a new offensive coordinator? And I think the whole J.K. Dobbins thing is legitimate. Like, hey man, injury history. So, I think I think it's reasonable to rank them where they rank them.
3: Yeah, I mean, what did I say, 12 or 13? Mm-hmm. And they're 15. I'm fine with that. I mean, you look at Bo going. It's not like this has been the most explosive offense. And, you know, Dobbins' injury history and Waddle hasn't been here, and Bo's just going into his third year coming off of an ankle. I like this group a lot, but I'm fine with them ranking them there.
1: Yeah, I think middle of the pack is fair. Do you guys want to take a stab at who is 32nd on this list? The worst QB running back pass catcher trio in the NFL. Man,
2: I got to look at some teams.
3: We start with NFC South. We go with the AFC West. Also, you can look at the Raiders. You got the Raiders. Cleveland's got to be in there probably at some point.
1: I'll just stop you right there. It's the Cleveland Browns.
3: Okay.
1: And they have Shedeur Sanders as the starting quarterback, along with Quinshon Judkins and Harold Fannin is their trio that made the list. Although,
3: sorry, Dion.
1: I'm not going to lie, Miami's at 31. They don't even have a pass catcher. They just have three question marks from Miami. I mean, seriously, who's Miami's number one weapon? Devon Achane is a good player, but Malik Willis, unproven. They don't have anyone. The list they throw out, think about being a Dolphins fan. Jalen Tolbert, Tutu Atwell, Malik Washington, Greg Dulcich made it into consideration on this list. Greg
3: Dulcich played well last year for him. He's finally showing the potential that we saw from him in training camp.
1: And he had that one good game. Remember in SoFi Stadium, he caught that touchdown down the right sideline.
3: Yeah. And just never could just do it when it needed to be done consistently. But he's got an opportunity in Miami, and he's done well with it. So good for him.
2: This is like when you play at an SEC school and you schedule one of those Division II schools that you play against. Idaho. You know, with your second game or your first game of the year, and Idaho accepts it because it's $1 million paycheck or whatever the paycheck is nowadays. But you look at their roster, Tutu Atwell.
3: You're talking about Miami's roster?
2: Yeah.
1: I mean, they're marching for March. They're terrible. They could win two or three games.
2: Their roster is.
3: You think they're going to be? And so you have two awful teams in the AFC East with Miami and the Jets.
1: The Bills and Patriots may both win what? 12, 13 games,
3: right.
1: And the other two may lose 12, 13 games.
3: Yeah, exactly.
1: The gap in that division
0: is going to be wild.
3: Are both teams going to go into it tanking to see who gets the worst pick to try to get a quarterback, whoever it is?
0: And if you're Arch, wouldn't you much rather go to Miami than New York? You would think, right?
2: I would want to stay as far away from New York, especially if you're a quarterback, as you possibly could. That would be like how many years of eligibility? Now you see guys getting 6-7 years of eligibility in college. If you're Arch and you got to go to the Jets, you just go back to Texas.
3: And you sue the NCAA and they can't do anything about it. And
2: yeah, I'm just going to play for another. Well, I'll make more money over here. Like, I'll just keep playing college football until I'm 40.
0: The NIL has definitely changed that. Guys don't need to go to the NFL. All right, it's 7:46. Let's get into what's trending right now.
4: From sports and news to entertainment and downright debauchery, Stokely and Evans with Mark Schlereth presents What's Trending Right Now.
0: All right, Stoke, new season of quarterback dropped. Obviously, Peyton Manning heavily involved in quarterback. Have you gotten a chance to check it out yet on Netflix?
3: Not yet. I've seen some of the clips and some of the highlights. You know, Flacco talking to, like, Shador about tent on the visor on the helmet. Baker Mayfield talking a lot of trash. I've just seen some clips of it. I haven't gotten to watch any of the episodes. Are they all out?
0: They're all out on Netflix. Okay. And Cam Ward, guys, featured in quarterback. Remember, he played the Broncos in his NFL debut last year, Cam Ward did. Here was Cam watching film on the Broncos defense.
13: Clip I seen of them when they did this. I'm glad it's only one clip. Like this right here, like, I ain't never seen this shit in my life. Like, they got both edge rushers. They got them in the B gap, the two middle linebackers in the A gap. When they drop all four of them out, bring the safety and they bring the nickel. Still four-man rush. Like, I ain't never seen this shit. But just got to know how to protect it so I don't get killed. The NFL, like the D-line is so good, they all get paid millions to go hit the f*** out of me. So I try to avoid that. That's why I watch a lot of tape, because I'm going to get hit, but the more I can avoid it, I think it'll put the team in a better spot and try to come out there, you know, 1-0.
0: Obviously, the Broncos made Cam Ward 0-1. It wasn't the offense. It was the defense. But Stink, he says, I've never seen this in my life, and I hope I don't get killed. Pretty interesting audio there from Cam Ward.
2: Yeah, really interesting audio. And it just goes to, and it points out Vance Joseph, his ability to, you know, dial up a defense, create a defense. You know, simulated pressure is really interesting because for me, as a former offensive lineman, it's still pressure. You're bringing four guys, so you're playing zone behind it. But the bottom line is where those four guys are coming from, sometimes it's impossible to pick one of those dudes up or two of those dudes up. And so it really is an athletic chess match where you're saying, hey, even if you pop a guard out or you do something of that nature, he is so overmatched. He's going to be out there in space on a guy that runs 4-3.
0: Mm.
2: And so it just becomes one of those really difficult things to contend with at the quarterback position, because where you think a blitzer's coming from, that guy's dropping out. Now, here's the thing about defense. When you do that, you better have guys that understand coverage principles. So you got to have smart guys, Will, that can understand where I'm supposed to be in this particular defense. And then you got to have dudes that are athletic. You can't have a dude dropping out that is, you know, stumbling over his own feet and tripping over his own feet, because that's going to leave a huge hole. So it's a really interesting soundbite.
3: Yeah, I just think that, you know, just shows the difference between NFL and the different looks that they give you than college. And then also just the talent that you're going up against, especially with the Broncos defense and the different things that they can do. You know, when you have that much talent, that gives you a lot of leeway if you're Vance Joseph and the things that you're going to call and how aggressive you're going to be and the different looks that you're going to give these offenses and these quarterbacks.
0: Well, and if you guys remember that game, Cam Ward, 12 of 28, 112 yards, and took 6 sacks for 50 yards. The Titans, what, they have 4 field goals that day? I don't think they found the end zone in that 20-12 loss. Yeah, Joey Sly was 4-for-4. Clearly, Cam Ward, you know, we're not talking about a third-round quarterback. We're talking about a number one overall pick watching film in quarterback, which is so well done, going, I've never seen this stuff in my life. All right, let's keep it moving on what's trending. Summer League last night, Nuggets get a dub, but Trevin Brazil, folks, went off. 32 points,
1: 11-19 from the field, 6-12 from three, 6 rebounds, a steal, and a block.
14: Great young man.
1: So he goes for 32-6, but Mark, he makes 6 of his 12 threes. I thought Trevin Brazil was like Aaron Gordon, just sort of, you know, around the rim, but like Aaron Gordon, he clearly has got a three-point bag in him. I'm not going to get too excited about Summer League, but you go off for 32 on 11-19, you have my attention.
2: Right. I mean, it's great. You'd much rather him go off in Summer League than not go off in Summer League, right? And part of that is, like you said, you know, it's Summer League. You know, how much defense are you actually playing? What, like, you know, what kind of skill level the guys you're playing against have? Are they real NBA players? But the bottom line is, you go back to Summer League last year when Flagg came out and his first couple Summer League games weren't great. They weren't. Mm-hmm. He didn't dazzle anybody. So it's a good sign. It's a good thing.
3: Yeah, absolutely. I mean, you're playing in a game against, you know, other NBA players. And so go out there and perform well. That's a positive. I love it. You know, hopefully he can continue that. I mean, that's a huge deal. You know, if he can shoot the ball like that, I mean, you never know. Maybe it gives him some help off the bench, which would be really nice.
1: And you don't think of second-round picks of being in your rotation necessarily, but if Trevin Brazil can perform, and he performed last night, maybe he could be. All right, fellas.
3: Well,
1: this...
3: another thing is, just real quick, I mean, Adelman's not scared to play these guys. You know, I mean, we saw with Spencer Jones all of a sudden getting extended minutes. And so, I mean, he'll put you in there. So, if he shows something, I don't think Adelman's scared to play young guys and give them opportunities.
1: Mm-hmm. All right, in what's trending number three, Steve Yzerman. Avs fans will know the name. Yzerman was a huge part of that Avs-Red Wings rivalry back in the day. Quote, abruptly stepped down as general manager of the Detroit Red Wings earlier this morning. The team announced the stunning change in the middle of the summer, long after much of offseason business has been completed. Yzerman's resignation comes just a few weeks after their captain, Dylan Larkin, had a trade request come to light. This is interesting because Yzerman and Sakic's careers have had some parallels. They obviously were huge rivals for a long time. And this dude just flat out just pulled a Patrick Waugh. You guys remember when Patrick Waugh just kind of quit out of nowhere on the Avs? Steve Yzerman, all of a sudden, out as Red Wings GM. And his star player wanted a trade. And Steve said, deuces, I don't feel like dealing with this anymore.
2: Yeah, it'd be interesting to understand, like, from an organizational standpoint, did it come down between Yzerman and their star player?
1: Might have.
2: And they
1: pick
2: said,
1: one or the other.
2: Right. The star player's like, man, I'm out of here because I don't like this dude or whatever. Like, there's always, I mean, you saw it happen here in the Nuggets as they blew up coach and GM because there was, you know, a rift. So it'd be really interesting to know exactly what went down behind the scenes.
3: Yeah, I mean, we'll see if he says, okay, I'll stay here now. Or if he still wants to trade.
1: You're talking about Dylan Larkin, the star player, now that the GM's gone.
3: Exactly. Yeah. So was it really Steve Yzerman that you have the problem with, or do you just want a change of scenery? Now that he's gone, the general manager is gone, will he have a change of heart and say, okay, I'll stay now?
1: Does it remind you of old Nolan Arenado, Jeff Bridges, just a little bit?
3: Yeah, how's Nolan doing? Glad he won all those championships in St. Louis. Yeah, oh. Had a lot of success over there.
1: Mm-hmm. Might get his jersey burned again. All right, this Thursday from noon to 1.
3: I burned that dang jersey, and it melted all over my rocks in the fire pit, and so I had to buy new rocks. Backfired on me. I think I've been cursed ever since.
2: Mm. So you're the reason the Rockies are kind of struggling.
3: I think so.
2: Yeah.
1: Bad karma.
3: Yeah.
1: Bad karma. All right. 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Colin Coward said yesterday, in a certain situation, he wants Bo Nix over Lamar Jackson. We'll tell you what next.
15: Nikola Jokic says he'll sign next summer. But with $360 million on the line and no ink on paper, is the Nuggets front office feeling the heat?
16: Phil, if he doesn't sign this contract and he is watching the Denver Nuggets organizational moves to put him in a position to be successful, and those moves are to duck the luxury tax and the repeater tax, and become less of a team that got beat in the first round anyway. You got humiliated by a team who got humiliated by another team that went on to lose. So you're not close. If the idea is to make the team worse to benefit more financially, and Jokic does walk, he would have been well within his rights to walk.
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6: I don't know how anybody can eat that. Black licorice?
7: 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Ugh.
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5: Fact checking.
10: I think we have another candidate for the Mike Evans big board of BS.
6: No way.
5: In the spirit of giving.
11: Mike is getting an almost new but slightly used snowblower.
1: Oh, is that his compensation, Mark?
11: No, that's just out of the goodness of my heart, Stoke.
5: It's Stokely and Evans with Mark Schlereth on Denver Sports 104.3 The Fan. Well, somebody told me.
1: Mark.
2: Yeah.
1: I got a question for you.
2: Yeah, shoot.
1: Because I was out there just lounging.
2: Yeah.
1: Were you smoothing things over with Fizz?
2: No.
1: Because
2: no.
1: I heard you talking with someone in the hallway.
2: Yeah.
1: Because Evan screwed something up. We got a little station-on-station beef.
2: Yeah.
1: You know, people are reporting and that, you know, we haven't seen this type of beef since East Coast-West Coast rap
2: right.
1: battle.
2: Yeah.
1: And so there's a lot of tension in the building, all because Evans didn't do what he was supposed to do and reserve the studio for your
2: right.
1: podcast. And then Fizz, for 2 weeks in a row,
2: Fizz
1: is going
2: yeah.
1: you know, to do his deal in there. And people are in there that aren't supposed to be in there. And so he's gotten a little upset. I tried to smooth it over, and you were going to go have a talk. And
2: I think in the 9 o'clock hour, I'm going to go over.
1: But that wasn't him.
2: Maybe, Johnny, maybe you could – is Johnny there? No, Johnny's doing something. But maybe is there a time where we go into break and they're still on and I can go give, a legitimate on-air apology?
0: Ooh.
1: Oh, wow.
0: Get you some airtime on KYG. Oh,
1: yeah. Right.
2: On-air apology, I think.
1: That'd be good for your
2: brand.
1: By
2: the way, I'm thinking about – I listened to that promo coming in, and maybe it's time after this week to take that snowblower back.
1: I think so.
2: Yeah,
1: that's right.
2: Pull up to Mike's house.
1: I mean, how ungrateful is he?
2: Right. Pull up to Mike's house and just yank the snowblower. Just bring it, load it back up in the truck and take it.
1: He doesn't deserve it.
2: No.
1: He doesn't deserve any compensation. I mean, the last couple of weeks.
6: Why?
1: He's, caused you nothing but headaches.
2: Yeah. Yeah.
1: You know, and he's supposed to schedule everything up for you. You're in Alaska. I'm going to take care of
2: you
1: this.
2: You don't have to schedule it, but don't tell me you're going to schedule it.
1: Right.
2: Right.
1: I'll
2: schedule it. Ain't no problem.
1: But you just have to know.
2: Right. Just
1: but he acts like he's going to do it and take care of you.
2: Right.
12: Pretty much and plug and play.
1: Plug and play.
2: Pretty much. He thought it was going to be plug and play.
1: And then he was going to set up Will and make sure Will, he told you Will was ready to go. And he was going to plug and play for the podcast for Will. He didn't do anything.
2: Nothing.
0: No.
2: By the way, and so he was on last week, and you probably felt it. He was on vacation before the vacation. So he goes on vacation before he goes on vacation.
1: Yes.
2: So he had priorities like he always goes, which is weird. He goes to his reunion weekend with all his buddies from, these go back to grade school. And he gets his back waxed before he goes to spend some beach time at the lake with his buddies.
6: Gross.
2: Like, why would you wax your back going on vacation with your buddies?
1: Yeah, we didn't talk until you do it again.
2: That's what he does. So that's probably why he's like, hey, got to call Will today. But, man, I got to go get this back waxed. And then he just forgot about it.
0: Is he, going to the beach and he's worried about the back hair?
2: Yeah, with your buddies.
0: Why do you care? Mike, you're in your 50s. No one's judging your back hair.
1: Look at your forehead.
2: Right.
0: I mean, you can't wax that.
1: Exactly. So I'm saying,
2: could you transplant, you're saying?
1: I mean, it's really splotchy and
25: it's science
1: pale and so and you're worried about your back.
0: Stoke, you're doing such a good job of getting us into segments.
1: Mm-hmm.
0: Would you like to do the keyword contest copy?
1: Which one is that for
0: it's gas cards, baby?
1: Oh no, I'll do the Santiago's.
0: Okay.
1: I want a burrito, a breakfast burrito, and
2: a t-shirt.
1: The
2: wrap the burrito in the t-shirt,
1: unfinished business t-shirt.
2: Right. Yeah,
1: that we're giving away when tomorrow.
0: Yeah, tomorrow, Santiago's noon to one up in Golden. Mm.
1: It's just good food and get a t-shirt. Come on,
0: it's just funny. Because I remember a training camp show last year. Mark, I rolled in 5:57, all good.
2: Yeah.
0: You know, we don't go on until 6. You got to get through the gates down there at Broncos Park. He's in a panic. Where are you? Where are you? You here? Where are you? Mm-hmm. It's gonna be me and Brian.
3: You need rock and roll.
0: You're getting us into segments just fine. You could have done that. I mean, I think that's five times now in the last 2 days.
2: It's different when you got the security of everybody else around. It's like when he brings me over to the Broncos facility as a security dog, like as the do not pet type of emotional stability dog.
3: Yeah, it's much different. Like when you have to do it, then you feel it. But when I don't have to do it, I can just kind of wing it. It's different. And that's the other thing, Mark. That's what I wanted to bring up. So we got an alumni Broncos email.
0: Yeah, okay.
2: I got it too.
3: So
0: new email.
3: I was thinking about Mark. And so we're invited out to practice, alumni day, right? Which is really cool. You get to see former teammates, older guys, younger guys that live around here, whatever the case may be. It's fun. Go out there and they take great care of you, right? You know, and get to watch practice, hang out with the guys, graze a little bit, I'm sure, I'm hoping, and then probably take a tour of the new facility, right?
0: Be awesome.
3: Yes, which would be really, really cool. And so that's coming up early in training camp. And I thought about Mark

0: went to click on the registration. So I was going to register. Yeah. I was going to RSVP for it. And then I saw the date.
1: Well, you're going to be?
0: Fox Seminar that weekend.
1: Is that in Vegas again?
0: No, the Fox.
1: California?
0: Yeah, California.
1: Oh.
0: Fox Seminar.
1: They still invite you to that?
0: Yeah, surprisingly.
1: Huh.
0: Yeah. Well, they invite me every year, and I kind of, this is my third year in a row, or the 3 years, 2 years, I completely missed it. Last year, I just went for the welcome dinner, and then I left.
1: Right.
0: So this year, I was like, I better show up and, you know.
1: Right. So you're not going to be here for it.
0: Yeah, I'm not going to be here for the alumni, which is, maybe you could take like a little picture of me, like a little shoulder.
1: Right.
0: Like when they, in that, back in the day, with the cartoon, you had little shoulder guy on you.
1: Right. Well, you know, when you wouldn't go with me a few weeks ago to the closing ceremony of the old facility, when you did, you're like, oh no, I got to do yard work, and I got a back appointment or whatever had with your group there. Then you, like my guy was Nate Jackson.
0: Yeah.
1: So he was great at it. So me and Nate.
0: Emotional support animal.
1: Yes.
0: Yeah.
1: And also Noshon. So I had a couple helpers there. So I think hopefully one of those two will be there.
0: Mm-hmm.
1: And, mm-hmm. And so to support me. And I think I'll be good.
0: Yeah. Good.
2: Well, that's cool because you're going to have to give us the update on what that facility looks like.
1: I know. I can't wait. I think it's a
2: 3-hour tour. The thing is massive. It is massive. If you're going to see every nook and cranny of that, it could be a long tour, which would be fun.
1: Right. I'm sure there's a lot of cool stuff. 3-hour tour.
2: Mm-hmm.
1: I mean, you walk in the weight room, boom, you see the weight room. All right, that's cool. You walk around it. All right, cool. You walk, see the cafeteria. I mean, like you walk by through the coach's office area and the locker room. I mean, what, 45 minutes?
0: Yeah.
1: An hour?
2: You seen the square footage on that thing?
0: Unless Stoke gets stuck in the cafeteria.
1: Crazy.
0: Stoke just. It like falls up. Oh, I'll catch up with you guys.
1: I gotta tie my shoe.
0: Yeah.
1: Yeah. No. No. I'll be there in a second. Yeah. Don't wait. Don't wait for me.
0: Yeah.
1: Oh, look. That is one thing that I can't wait to see. The cafeteria.
0: Yeah.
2: Oh, I'm sure it's state of the art. I'm sure it's awesome.
1: Oh my God. Can you even imagine? No. I can't even imagine. I mean,
0: it's gonna be unreal. Oh,
1: like the food layout in the old facility was awesome. I can't imagine what it's going to look like at the new facility. You're going to miss out, Mark.
0: I know.
1: Maybe tell the Fox people don't.
0: Like, I got to leave early.
1: I
0: got an alumni thing with the Broncos.
1: Right.
0: Sorry.
2: It's a valid excuse.
0: Got to go.
1: Right.
2: Yeah.
1: Are they going to really miss you?
0: No.
1: I mean,
0: no, they're not. Right. They're not. They don't even know that I'm there.
1: That's my point. Right. Exactly. You're very aware of that.
0: You think they're going to call on me, whether I got Brady over there in the corner, you know, and they got
1: Gronk?
0: Drew Brees.
1: We're still here.
0: Gronk and Edelman. Jules. Yeah. Like
1: Mark Sanchez.
0: Yeah. Well, too soon?
2: Easy.
0: Yeah.
2: They're going to go, Slareth, how's your Jacoby Brissett film study going?
0: Right.
2: That's going to be your portion of
0: the
2: meeting.
0: I've been digging in. They just got the obligatory question toward me. So,
3: this is
0: in
3: sad.
0: Your travels in Carolina, yeah. You know,
1: what's your favorite restaurant?
0: Right, yeah.
2: All right, we will transition here to Colin Cowherd on Bo Nix and Lamar Jackson. So, fellas, yesterday we talked about Courtland Sutton being 68 on the NFL Top 100 list, first time he's made the voting by his fellow peers, and it's a cool honor for Sutton. But what is making headlines is not who's at 68, it's who is at number 69, Lamar Jackson, with a 67 spot slide in the NFL's Top 100. He was number 2. In these rankings last year, number 69 this year, clearly lost a lot of, I don't know, goodwill with his fellow players based on his poor season. Here was Colin Cowherd reacting to that with a tie to Bo Nix.
4: Take Bo Nix today in a fourth quarter come from behind situation. Bo Nix over Lamar Jackson. Why? Because the analytics and data tell you he's better. I watched Bo Nix go toe-to-toe with Josh Allen in a division round playoff game with a broken ankle. A kid against the best player in the league.
2: All right, so we like our guy getting hyped up, obviously, in Bo Nix. But Stoke, is even this a little extreme that all of a sudden Colin Cowherd wants Bo Nix in a fourth quarter instead of Lamar Jackson?
1: No, I don't think so. I mean, Bo's been great when it's mattered the most. in his first 2 years. I mean, he

0: is delivered. So I'm not going to give him any pushback on that. You look at Lamar, and is he trending in the wrong direction? You know, is he going to be able to stay healthy for a full season? So they didn't make the playoffs last year. Bo and the Broncos were 14-3. So I got you know, no beef with what Colin Cowherd is saying there at all. Bo is delivered in the fourth quarter. That's what he does. He makes big-time plays in the fourth.
1: Yeah, the only issue you have there is going toe-to-toe with Josh Allen with a broken ankle. He broke the ankle on the last play before they kicked the field goal, right?
2: Right. He didn't play an entire game on a broken ankle.
0: Yeah. I don't know.
2: You think he broke that thing earlier?
1: He was predisposed?
0: Yes, he was predisposed. So, I mean, he's playing with a bad bum ankle, and who knows when that thing was, you know.
1: Irritating?
0: Yes, exactly. Yeah. So, because he was, and he still is, predisposed.
1: Yeah, yeah. Listen, I again, as far as Lamar is concerned, Lamar has been great. He's been a two-time MVP. He has really become a much better, you know, thrower of the football. The guy has become a legit, you know, kind of NFL quarterback, if you will.
0: Or his better days behind him.
1: I think that with the injuries, like, he had one thing that he was elite at, and that was athleticism. And I think he's become, you know, I think he's become exceptional at a bunch of different things. But that weapon, that elite level weapon, with him, his ability to run the football, but his ability to, when it does break down, to scramble and just make a defense pay, has that left him? It certainly, I don't think it's what it once was, Stoke. So it does take a little bit of the fear factor out of you as a defense, I think.
0: Yeah. And now they have a, you know, new offense, new system, new offense coordinator. What is it going to look like? A lot up in the air, you know. I mean, I feel better about Bo Nix's future than Lamar Jackson's future.
2: So if you had to win a game tomorrow, you're down 6, 3 minutes left, do you want Bo as your quarterback or Lamar Jackson as your quarterback? Because Coward's taking Bo.
0: Yeah, I'll take Bo.
2: Two-time MVP. I believe me, I'm a big Bo guy.
0: How long ago was that?
2: 23 was his last one, just a couple of years ago.
0: Right. What have you done for me lately? You know, they didn't make the playoffs last year, and you know, I don't want to bash Lamar. I mean, I'd like to have him, but if you're going to give me one or the other, I'll take Bo right now.
2: I love it. Is this Big Four in the AFC kind of dead? Because the Big Four for years and years and years, Mark, was Mahomes, Lamar, Josh Allen, and Joe Burrow. Like, is there some cracks in that? Is there ability for Bo to kind of get into that Big Four in the AFC? Because it feels like for 5 years, all we've talked about is those four quarterbacks and those four teams.
1: Yeah, well, I mean, I think there's one guy who's not on the slide, and that's Josh Allen. You look at the health of Lamar. He missed time last year. What did he start? 13 games last year. He missed time last year. There is, you know, that thought process of he's on the downhill slide from the standpoint of just pure athleticism. Joe Burrow hasn't been to the playoffs in several years, and you know, and he takes a beating. And then, so you look at those two guys just right there. Yeah, and then Mahomes, since he had that 41-touchdown season with 5,000 yards, what was that, in 2021 or something like that, every year his touchdowns have dropped, his interceptions have kind of stayed around 11, 12, 15. Like, every year he's had a little bit of a slide in yardage and all that. So, and last year was a big completion percentage drop-off from 67 to 62-ish. So every other guy in that category you're talking about has slid some.
0: Yeah.
2: Changing of the guard, Stoke?
0: I think so. I do. You look at Mahomes, what is he going to look like now? I don't, you know, I mean, there's a real possibility of that, certainly. You could see Bo be able to take that step forward and be in that conversation with those guys.
3: I'm here.
0: What is Mahomes going to look like moving forward? Certainly, he doesn't have the talent around him that he used to have. What does Kelce provide there? How does he look coming off of that ACL injury? And because, to Mark's point, it hasn't been the same since 3, 4, 5 years ago. Their defense has kind of carried them along the way here. And so we're going to start seeing a different Patrick Mahomes as we move forward. We shall see. But, no, I think we could see Bo this year certainly leap into the conversation with the big three, the big four.
2: That'd be great. Yeah. And obviously,
0: I mean, what has Burrow done lately? Besides get hurt. Seems like he gets hurt every year. I don't know. What has he won here in the last couple of years? Has he been able to stay healthy? And Lamar Jackson, is he trending in the wrong direction? It's Josh Allen. You know, he's still playing at that high of a level. But how long can he sustain that for with the pounding and the hits that he takes?
1: Here's the slide. 2022 for Mahomes, 5,250 yards, 41 TDs. 2023, 41, 83, still really good, 27 TDs. Then 2024, 39, 28, and 26 TDs. Last year, 35, 87, and 22 TDs. Now, you know, injury. I mean, he had the injury. So I think he played 14 games last year. But the bottom line is he slid a little bit, and they're not what they once were. When you look at Xavier Worthy, who's really just a speed guy and, you know, reverse guy and all that kind of stuff, Rashee Rice, I don't know what. Like, I don't know what he's going to be, what he's lining up.
0: I mean, he's one failed drug test from, you know, being done for the year. I mean, he was just been a month in the pen.
1: Right.
0: You know, so how can you count on him?
2: So are you guys declaring the Chiefs kind of dead?
1: Is it Tyreek Thornton is their other guy? Their other receiver?
2: Yeah, he throws a deep ball every once in a while to him, but he's not.
0: Yeah, Chiefs are done. Chiefs are done.
2: Yeah. July 15th, 2026. Chiefs are dead.
1: I may be doing Chiefs games this year.
0: Yeah. Mark, you will be doing Chiefs games really soon.
1: Yeah.
0: Probably, they probably won't schedule you for them right now, but I think 2027, you're going to be a lot of Chiefs games.
1: Let's say end of the season, the wrap. They're not going to the playoffs. It's Chiefs Miami.
0: Yeah.
1: In Miami. That's got me written all over it. If. I don't know if they're playing in Miami.
0: Right, but yes.
1: But that's got me written all over.
0: I think that's where the Chiefs are. I you know, last year I kept on waiting for them to figure it out, and they never did. And I think that's not just a one-year type of thing. I think, you know, they had their run, and, you know, now we're going to see a different version of the Chiefs than we are used to seeing.
2: Would that be the first Mahomes games of your career, broadcasting career, Mark?
1: Yeah, I've never done a Chiefs game.
2: Mm. Yeah, but you guys are on to something. I mean, they went 6-11 a year ago. Mahomes' health is a huge question mark. Kelsey's a year older, and you guys just outlined their playmakers. We'll see. Speaking of playmakers, ESPN dropped their top 10 wide receivers in the NFL this morning. I know you guys spent a lot of time on Monday because the quarterbacks came out, and Bo was 18th on that list. Well, the Broncos do not have a wide receiver in the top 10, to the shock of no one. This is voted on league executives, coaches, and scouts. Much like Bo, they don't get anyone in the honorable mention section either. The only wide receiver stoked to receive a vote from the Broncos, we don't know how many, could have gotten one, could have gotten three, could have gotten four, but clearly didn't get a ton, is Jalen Waddle. Cortland Sutton completely shut out of this. Almost 20, I'm doing quick math, 25 to 28 guys got a vote. Cortland Sutton did not get a single one to be a top 10 receiver in the NFL.
1: Yeah, I mean, that lines up. He's a really good player. Is he a top 10 guy?
0: Who, Cortland?
1: Yeah.
0: No, not a top 10 guy. No. But he's a really good receiver, and he's a perfect fit for the Broncos, right? I mean, I think it's been whatever. They can rank him wherever they want. That guy's made a lot of really big plays for the Denver Broncos and for Bo Nix. And you don't hear anything off the field. You don't hear any noise when the Saints a couple of years ago, he didn't even get a target or a catch. You hear nothing. He just goes out there. You know, he blocks. He's a great leader. And he makes big plays in big moments. And then now you add Waddle. All right, three votes, four votes, whatever it is. It doesn't matter to me. I think they're going to complement each other really well. So I really don't care if these people vote for him in the top 10 or not. I think they're going to be a good duo.
1: Yeah, well, when you think about the top 10, when you start thinking about Justin Jefferson and CeeDee Lamb, and you start thinking some of the big-time receivers, Puka Nacua, you know, even Devontae Adams, who's still really, really productive. Smith and Jigba in Seattle is incredible.
0: A lot of good receivers.
1: There's just a lot of really good players. So it's not like saying, hey, we don't have a top 10 receiver is a slight to our roster. There's a lot of really good, there's a lot of premier dudes in this league. And let's face it, that's what the that's what the organizations underneath the NFL produce. Like when you go to college, man, it's all, I mean, it's all spread. It's all, you know, 3 and 4 wide receiver situations. It starts, you start playing football. It's all 7-on-7 leagues. That's what they develop. They develop a bunch of receivers. And so that's what the NFL gets. And so it's not a big slight.
2: Well, let me hit you guys with the top 10. Jamar Chase is 1, Justin Jefferson 2, Jackson Smith and Jigba 3, Puka Nacua 4, Amon-Ra St. Brown 5, CeeDee Lamb 6, George Pickens 7, Nico Collins 8, A.J. Brown 9, Davante Adams, who Mark mentioned, number 10. Honorable mentions, Malik Nabers, Mike Evans, Zay Flowers, Tyreek Hill, who's a free agent, Drake London, Jameson Williams, also receiving votes, Alec Pierce, T. Higgins, DK Metcalf, Terry McLaurin, Garrett Wilson, Devontae Smith, Ladd McConkey, jeez, Brian Thomas Jr., Jalen Waddle, and Chris Olave. So I told you it was 25 guys. Cortland doesn't get any love there.
0: Any surprise here that Tyreek Hill hasn't signed anywhere? I mean, I know he's coming off that
1: gruesome injury.
0: Yeah, injury, but
2: my leg!
0: I mean, everybody just kind of assumed he was going back to Kansas City, and we haven't heard anything about him, have we?
1: No, I don't know that he can pass a physical yet. I don't know about any of that stuff, and I don't know. Like he probably wants to play the waiting game a little bit too, see who gets injured in camp, see who needs a player in camp.
0: Yeah,
1: keep himself, you know, try to get himself ready. But yeah, that one was gruesome. The other thing is that dude's got a lot of baggage that he carries with him at all times. So
0: all times, right. Always something.
1: You got to always think about, hey, man, how long can we slough this off before we, you know, are going, okay, we got to take the guy and bring him into the organization.
0: Hold off as long as possible.
1: Right.
0: So you don't have that headache.
1: Yeah.
0: How about Travis Kelce? What are your expectations for him this year?
1: Travis can catch. Like, Travis, still, you can make an argument when it comes to the Kansas City Chiefs, he's still your number one target.
0: Last year,
1: he probably had 70-some-odd catches, right?
0: 76 on 108 targets, to your point. 851 yards, 5 touchdowns. It just seemed like he had a lot of drops last year that he didn't have previously. I mean, is he as motivated, you know, this year as he was last year coming off that Super Bowl loss? And then now you're getting married. You had that huge distraction. How motivated are you? Like, and if you're in his situation, how motivated can you be? It's just like I don't know.
2: Well, and he's clearly
0: can he stay healthy?
2: And he's preparing for phase two of his life. I mean, this guy's going to be an actor. You know, look
0: at
2: the
0: podcast.
2: Look at all the celebrities that were invited to the wedding. He was meeting with Steven Spielberg. I mean, don't you think Travis Kelce's going to be in movies, Mark? That's kind of his next step with his mega famous wife and him.
1: It's never crossed my mind. I don't care what he does. I don't know.
0: Yes, I'll help you out here.
1: I think he's just going to travel.
0: You got beef with Travis?
1: No, I think he's just going to. No, I love Travis.
2: My point is, football is probably becoming on the back burner pretty soon.
1: Right, I think he's
2: here.
1: Just going to travel around with his wife and be a roadie. Probably
0: that
1: setting up stages.
0: Bad.
1: That would be great. Yeah. 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
1: Normally your phone by this time of the day, you haven't had it on a charger in 3 days. 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
3: And emotional outbursts.
0: It would have been magical. 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Yeah, take this! You missed me!
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1: Hey, Will, I apologize for interrupting you. I know you teased some crap that I don't want to talk about, but I got to tell you, my day just keeps getting better.
2: All right, let's hear it.
1: My day keeps getting so,
0: glad your day's getting better. Mine, so, not so much.
1: I rolled in here and ruined Stokely's morning because he thought I was going to be late because I had called Johnny Simmer and said, hey, I'm helping my wife get my grandkids out the door. I'm coming in hot today. You know, I might be right as the show begins. And So I made it in with a couple minutes to spare. Stokely disappointed. I saw him just kind of gazing out the window.
0: I was like, hoping that you would be late. Yes.
1: Show up. And he was hoping that I was going to be late. So then I go out to get a cup of coffee. And, you know, normally it's me doing a podcast I'm not supposed to be doing, you know, being on somebody else's show. Like, I constantly
15: getting
1: myself.
15: Speak his name.
1: I constantly am getting myself in trouble. Well, I walk out to get a cup of coffee, and Stoke, are you all right?
0: I'm reeling right now a little bit.
1: There's a tension right there.
0: Yeah.
1: The boss lady was on him about something. What happened?
0: Yeah, I don't even want to talk about it. But, yeah, she was ripping into me pretty good. And then Mark, I heard Mark chuckling over there in the hallway, and so I knew what was coming. I knew what was coming. So
1: yeah,
0: hopefully I can smooth everything over.
1: It's been a great morning.
2: It's been a morning.
1: It's been a great morning.
2: Come on, so you can't tease us like that. What happened? What happened?
0: It's a long story, long, and so I'd rather not really dive into all of it. But it's just about my schedule.
2: Are you in like real trouble or? Kind of like ha-ha trouble.
0: I don't think it's real trouble. I think I'll be a-okay at the end of the day.
1: Yeah, they're just gonna have to. They're just a little bit upset because they're gonna have to pull that promo where he says, "I wish I had Mark's schedule." Like he just wish whenever he wants to.
0: Yeah,
1: and so this is one of those things. Pot, let me introduce you to Kettle, and you got a little grief about that, which made me very, very happy.
0: Did make Mark happy. I'll be all right, though.
2: You guys got about 2 weeks.
1: You're going
2: to
1: be good.
2: 2 weeks to soak it all in. And then we're putting you in a tent down there at Broncos Park, powered by Common Spirit.
0: I can't wait to see that new facility.
2: It's going
0: to
2: be fun.
0: Walk through that. Get to watch. I mean, it's crazy that Broncos rookies are reporting in like a week, I think.
2: The 22nd, a week from today.
0: Yeah,
2: the rookies will be at the facility, correct.
0: And training camp starts in 2 weeks. Insane.
2: First day for fans, Friday, July 31st. That'll be the first day you guys are live out there, but the veterans will be there a couple days before. Remember they do that media barbecue? Every year that media barbecue
0: they still do that?
2: Real hyped up. Well, they feed you. I don't know if it's a barbecue, but they feed you. There's some years where you hear from everyone, right? Like you'll hear from Greg Penner, you'll hear from George Payton, you know, the big preview to start the season. There's other years where Sean Payton rolls in a hoodie, talks for 20 minutes, and that's that. So we'll have to see how it all shakes out.
0: And what day do you think that will be?
2: My gut would be 2 weeks from today, the 29th of July.
0: All right, perfect.
2: Do you guys want to hear from everyone on that day? Because you remember back in the day, like, that was when Pat Bowlen would come chat with the media, or even when Mr. B had to step away. It was Joe Ellis. It was John Elway. Does it feel important to you? Like, hey, I want to hear from Greg. I want to know where the stadium's at. I want to know about some overarching themes of the organization.
0: I mean, I don't, like, have to or you know, I'm going to panic about anything. I mean, I like it. It's good for us to talk about. It gives us stuff to talk about. But, you know, I don't have to hear from Greg Penner or George Payton during that time of year. I mean, it would be nice. It gives us material to talk about. Sean Payton, of course. You want to hear from the head coach, but I don't have to hear from everyone else. I would like to.
1: Yeah, I think it's always great to have, you know, guys – approach and Greg Penner approach, and you know that you may get a couple of answers or questions that really are intriguing, but essentially as long as I hear from Sean Payton about where they are, I mean, I know he's so dialed into the organization. I mean, he's so dialed into the organization that he's having the steps changed before they move in because the steps weren't wide enough for his liking. He's like, these steps, they're only like 9 inches. These guys wear size 14. These got to be bigger steps. Like, that's the level of attention to detail, which is just insane to me. But it's great. Like, so as long as I hear from him, I'm great. But I'm with Stoke, man. It's always good to hear from, you know.
0: Everyone, yeah. Hey, general Lewis, manager, owner, that would be.
1: Sir Lewis Hamilton. Bring him in.
0: I don't need to hear from him.
1: Oh, yeah.
0: I don't need to hear from Condi. So I'm good there. Is he still race cars?
2: Sir Lewis?
0: Louis?
2: Believe so.
0: Still racing?
1: Yeah. I think he is.
16: Correct the mundo.
0: Okay. No, but I'd like to hear from, it's always fun to you know, because you're right. I mean, we have this stadium situation.
2: By the way, did you hear Zach having a field day with that yesterday?
0: No.
2: Because we had Kliss on at 6:45, and Kliss told us he thinks it's 70-75% Burnham Yard. And Zach was, oh, is this Lone Tree 25%? Zach was taking Mike. you know, from SoCal at 5:45 in the morning. He was taking those percentages very seriously yesterday.
15: Do I sound like an idiot?
0: Well, I think...
1: Can you bet on that? Does he get money on Lone Tree?
2: Can you bet on the future side of the Broncos stadium?
0: Put out odds? Oh, yeah. Look, I think that it sounded to me like Greg Penner last time that he talked about it. He was letting the politicians downtown, you correct me if I'm taking this out of context at all, Will, but he was putting them on notice that things need to be sped up here. Like we're trying to get this thing going, and, you know, we're paying for this thing, by the way.
1: Mm-hmm.
0: Y'all ought to be a little bit nicer to us and be more accommodating to us, right? And so, like, let's get this thing going. We're not used to operating this slow, right? And so, you know, we're investing a lot of money down here, and it's going to benefit a lot of people. Like, what's the hang up here for some of these things? So that was the message that I heard from him. So look, and you can start getting these politicians involved and they can screw up a good thing. So that was kind of and look, like you don't think they could go to Lone Tree in a second and get whatever they wanted out there in Lone Tree? And they got a lot of land over there. I don't know. I mean, because when you have a bunch of people involved and politicians involved, I mean, they can find a way to screw it up. So, yeah, I mean, if 25%, you're telling me that? I mean, it's not a done deal yet.
1: Yeah, I don't like it. I don't like the Lone Tree aspect because that would affect my life.
0: And it would affect me too, Mark.
1: Yeah.
0: So I don't like it either.
1: So Stoke and I would be out there with banners, just the two of us.
0: Protesting.
1: Yep.
0: Right.
1: Just me and Stoke.
0: Just us two.
1: Yeah, just the two of us.
0: Oh, yeah. That'd be fun.
1: We won't, you know, whatever it is.
0: Are we going to, like,
1: go away?
0: Are we going to, like, chain ourselves to the ground or something? Yeah, like, we're not going to let the dump trucks in?
1: No, we're going to paint our hair blue.
2: Oh, wow.
1: Wow.
2: Easy.
1: Oh. Wait a minute.
0: Whoa. Yes, yeah, whoa. Yes, he's going to get in trouble now. Yes. Yes. You dumb. Yes.
1: Yo,
0: oh, my goodness.
1: That was line stomp on line or cross right over the line?
0: Well, yes. All just right. Yes.
1: I don't apologize.
2: All right. I'm having some fun with Zach. But he is on to something. The fact that Cliss told us.
0: This got interesting here.
2: Yeah, the fact Cliss told us 75% at Burnham Yard is interesting. So good pull by Zach on that. 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We are off the rails. We'll try to get back on next.
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17: 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Get ready for it. You ready? Here's the line.
0: All right, give it to me.
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2: It's been a very quiet offseason for the Denver Nuggets. That LeBron James carrot was dangling in front of us. Maybe a distraction, ultimately. He hasn't signed anywhere yet, but the offseason grades are rolling in. It's Will Peterson in for Mike Evans, having a lot of fun hanging out with Stoke and Mark this morning. And fellas, the Athletic graded offseasons thus far for every NBA team. Now, it's a little tricky because they gave out three incomplete grades. One of the Cavaliers, they're waiting on LeBron James. One of the Raptors, that whole Kawhi Leonard trade situation is a mess. And then one of the Pelicans, which I don't get. If you're going to give the Pelicans an incomplete for not doing anything, maybe give the Nuggets an incomplete. But Mark, the Nuggets of the teams that got grades, the 27 other teams, they got the worst grade in the NBA from the Athletic staff, a D- for their offseason thus far. Zach Harper writes, quote, if they end up keeping Peyton Watson, it'll probably be a C. But this team is replacing Jonas Valanciunas with Marvin Bagley III, and the Nuggets don't have a replacement for Tim Hardaway Jr. For now, they're back to having depth issues. Is a D- fair? Harsh? Spot on? Where are you at with the Nuggets getting this grade?
1: I think it's completely fair. And, you know, there was a lot of hype about Jaylen Brown. There's a lot of hype about a potential trade there. And again, we said, listen, if your theory is run it back, well, the regular season doesn't, like, it doesn't matter. The way you guys are currently constructed, like, there's issues with athleticism. We can sit there and say there's issues with athleticism when it comes to playing defense, protecting the rim. So all those things are true. But the one thing we saw in the playoff series against Minnesota, when Minnesota had all their guys injured too, was we lacked toughness. And you've done, like, there's nothing that you've done to this point that says you've solved that issue or that you've gotten any closer to OKC and to the Spurs. And as a matter of fact, I think you've probably gotten further away from OKC and the Spurs. So, yeah, I think a D- is a completely fair grade.
0: Yeah, well-deserved. They haven't done anything. You know, losing Tim Hardaway Jr., that stinks. He was great last year coming off the bench. And now what are you going to do with Peyton Watson? You know, what's going on there? So, well, guess what? If you sign Peyton Watson, then you have to make another move, don't you? You're not going to, and correct me if I'm wrong, you're not going to sign Peyton Watson to a 4-5 year 125, right? 25 a year.
2: Same as Christian Brown.
0: Yeah, you're not going to sign him to that type of contract and then have him come off the bench, are you?
2: I wouldn't think so. You'd probably want him to start, so therefore you'd probably have to trade Cam Johnson.
0: Yeah, exactly. So then there's going to be another move that needs to be made. Or if you can't sign him, then there's your starting five. Jamal, Christian, Cam Johnson, Aaron Gordon, and Jokic. Same as last year.
1: With a weaker bench.
0: With a weaker bench, Mark. Yeah, so how can I feel good about this offseason? You know, we'll see. I mean, I need some clarity on this Peyton Watson situation, though. Is it kind of odd that it's taken this long? Is it because of the Kawhi situation? You know, teams aren't moving? Because I guess the Clippers were a team that was reported to maybe be interested in Peyton Watson.
2: Milwaukee has since entered that fold as well, because they created a $25.5 million trade exception with Giannis Antetokounmpo, so they could essentially give that money, that $25.5 million, to Peyton Watson.
0: Yeah, so I don't know. I mean, I don't want to lose Peyton Watson. I think the only thing that can make it any better is if you keep Peyton Watson and then you're able to move on from Cam Johnson, I guess. But, you know, I'm still not excited about this offseason.
1: What are the Nuggets saying? Are the Nuggets saying that, hey, listen, if we just had health in the playoffs, we can beat any one of these teams? And if that's what they're saying with their lack of activity in the offseason, my question would be, does anybody believe that health, like a healthy Christian Brown and a healthy Aaron Gordon at this stage of their career, especially Aaron Gordon, Do you really think that's going to get you over the top against OKC or the Spurs? Because if you think it's going to get you over the top, if you think you're like, hey, if we were just healthy, we'd have gone. You know, we'd have gone to the NBA Finals. Like, if that's what you think.
0: Well, that was a bummer last year.
1: Right.
0: We didn't even get to see it against either one of those teams. You know, you couldn't even beat Minnesota, which I get it. They kind of been a thorn in our side. But at the same time, like, we didn't even get to see ourselves in a playoff series against San Antonio or OKC to see what it even would look like. So that's what really stunk about, you know, last year's playoff. We couldn't even try to compete and see where we stack up.
1: Yeah, for Aaron Gordon, listen, man, I want him to be healthy. And for the Nuggets organization, I want all those guys to be healthy and good, especially come playoff time. But Aaron Gordon has reached a little bit of J.K. Dobbins status for me. Like, I don't know that.
0: They might need a new plan for him.
1: Yeah.
0: I don't know what their plan was, but it didn't work, you know, the last couple of years.
2: Well, and the other thing is the team on this list that got an A+, only one team got an A+ from the Athletic for their offseason. The Nuggets got a D-. Mark, it's the 76ers, the team that traded for Jaylen Brown. Mm-hmm. So you bring up Jaylen Brown, they do something bold. They part with Paul George and draft picks. Everyone feels like they robbed the Celtics, and they get an A+. Why is this Nuggets front office, this Nuggets ownership, just kind of sitting on their hands? I don't have the answer to that question. I doubt you do either.
1: Well, I think obviously they really like the guys they have, and they are under the belief that if our guys were healthy, they could beat San Antonio. Hey, our guys weren't healthy last year. We changed the coach, and we took OKC to 7 games. So I think they look at it like legitimately, like we're right there. I don't necessarily look at it the exact same way. And part of it is watching the NBA Finals and just watching what a dog Jalen Brunson is. Just when you have to have it, guy, Jalen Brunson can bring that for you. And he does, and everybody in the stadium knows who's getting the ball. Everybody knows in the stadium who's and he can have a bad night shooting and still end up going at the end of the day. You go, he scored 37, you know, and he was under, you know, 40% shooting, but he scored 37, and you know, he was good from the charity. Like that whole thing, we just don't. It doesn't feel like we have that guy.
0: You ready?
1: Yeah,
0: yeah,
1: yeah.
0: Game time.
1: It's game time.
0: For you to walk down the hallway and smooth things over with KYGO and Fizz.
2: You've been booting that till 9 o'clock.
0: Yes, speaking of dogs,
1: yeah,
0: you know, you interrupted the dog adoption, because your podcast was not scheduled by Mike Evans. So I went over and tried to smooth it over because he was not happy 2 weeks in a row.
1: Right.
0: Y'all were in the studio, weren't supposed to be there. And so he was upset yesterday. Yeah. So you're going to go back and see if you can make it right.
1: Good
0: right
1: call.
0: Before 9. So we'll give an update.
2: Yeah. All right. We'll get an update on Mark, KYGO, the puppies, all of that, plus Jaylen Waddle. The hype continues. And the Avalanche, their first game of the season has just been announced. You will not believe how early it is. All that in the 9 o'clock hour next.
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29: 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S, Lana, yeah. 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Yeah. 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
28: Here's the deal.
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0: All right. Mark, you walk down there to try to smooth things over with KYGO.
1: Yeah, yeah.
0: Fizz wasn't happy yesterday. So how did that conversation go?
1: Well, I'm walking down there, and then Fizz comes out of the studio. So it's perfect timing. So I say, hey, listen, I just want to give you like a sincere apology. He's like, don't even worry about it. It's not a big deal. I go, no, it is a big deal.
0: Right.
1: Because there is a schedule. And then I just threw Mike under the bus.
2: Yes!
1: Then I just crushed him. I said, listen, I was up in Alaska with my grandkids. So I went with the sympathy first. Like, I was just up there, took my grandkids to see my father, right? Their great-grandfather. We had a great week. And Mike said, hey, listen, put his hand up. I got this. I got us covered.
0: Let me take care of you, big guy.
1: Yeah. So I'll schedule everything. So he goes, hey, Will's in all 5 days. He'll do the podcast with you. Got that schedule. I'll send him the itinerary, or I'll send him a rundown of how it goes. Did none of it. Didn't talk to Will one time.
2: Never, I got nada. I got nada. Addressed.
1: Will is not in. He's in 2 days of the five. Right.
0: Right, yeah.
1: So we got none of that actually got accomplished. Then last week, we did the podcast on a Tuesday, and he completely screwed Fizz over because Fizz had to wait like 20 minutes. And then we're in there again because, you know, Mike hadn't scheduled anything.
0: So he didn't schedule it for you.
1: Right. And
0: yesterday.
1: Then, right. We're rolling into 8 minutes, and they're banging on the door.
0: And so Fizz is holding a dog.
1: Yeah.
0: Because he's doing an adoption deal.
1: Adoption, and he's got it scheduled.
0: Right.
1: Because it's easy to schedule. And I go, listen, man, my partner Mike. And he says, so I got beef with Mike. I go, Mike is the guy that you need to be pissed off.
0: Oh, my God.
1: So 2 weeks in a row, Mike has just completely stepped all over Fizz's schedule. And,
0: right.
1: Yeah.
0: And so he was aggravated. I'd be aggravated, too.
1: Sure, of course. Why wouldn't you?
0: And so Evans is going to come back to a bleep storm whenever he returns next week.
2: And
0: this is awesome.
2: From my perspective on this, Mark and I are doing this podcast. I got called up to Mark's podcast.
1: Yeah.
2: You know, big deal for me.
0: Right.
2: The podcast we're not supposed to talk about.
0: And I'm like, oh, yes, right, that we've talked about all day.
1: Yeah.
0: And that has taken up people at work doing work stuff, their studio time.
1: Right. Yeah.
0: Yes.
1: Yeah.
2: So we get the boot. It's all good. Like, they open the door, and Mark's like, all right, we're going to put a ball on this thing. It was what? No joke. 2 minutes, right?
1: Tops.
2: 2 minutes. And we walk out.
1: It was hot.
2: And there was puppies and word cracking jokes like, right, look at the cute little puppy. And the puppy was getting treats. And I'm like, puppies make everything better.
1: Yeah.
2: This was not better.
1: No.
2: This was not better.
1: No,
2: it was flat out awkward.
1: There was I thought, oh, man, this could be an ass whooping.
0: This
1: right
0: is
1: now.
0: Gold.
1: Like, we may have to fight.
0: Right.
1: I thought that's what was going to happen. So we've smoothed it over. We have completely smoothed it over.
3: Wondering if there's any way you could bail me out again.
1: If you need to put Cody up for adoption.
0: Right.
2: Oh.
1: Next week, Tuesday, I could set it up with Fizz.
0: Okay. Right. Yesterday, I would have put Cody up for adoption. Wife's gone.
1: Right.
0: Me and him been just killing it for like 3-4 days.
1: Yeah.
0: And then all of a sudden yesterday, he lost his mind.
1: Right.
0: For 3 hours. I'm like, what is going on here? So I don't know if he's, you know, what's happening.
1: Yeah.
0: So today needs to be a better day for Cody, or he might be visiting Fizz and being put up for adoption.
2: That would
1: right.
2: be your ass.
1: I think there's, like, I've got a little solution to your dilemma, right? My initial solution was you dress in Lana's clothes so Cody smells Lana.
0: Right.
1: And then he settles down. It's kind of like,
2: yeah,
1: when those guys
2: creepy.
1: Are trying to, you know, trying to feed their newborns, and they put the face of the mom, you know, plaster that
0: right.
1: on there,
0: yeah.
1: right? And then the newborn will eat. So I'm thinking, you said no, not getting into Lana stuff, which I don't think you'll fit in it. So
0: definitely,
14: fat.
1: Yeah, you're not going to fit in Lana stuff. But I got a different solution.
0: Okay.
1: Because I know you got a busy weekend, and not to put your business in the street, but you got a lot of stuff going on,
0: yeah.
1: and there's going to be some Cody alone time.
0: Right.
1: I'm thinking tonight, cigars on the patio, maybe like, you know, a little pony keg of something, you know, some type of Colorado ale or something.
0: Right.
1: You know, and you and Cody just hang, smoke some cigars, have some good old-fashioned man talk.
0: Get Cody like a big bone that
1: yeah.
0: he can just chew on, and we
1: yeah.
0: just hash it out.
1: Right.
0: Okay. Might not be a bad idea.
1: Mm-hmm.
0: We'll see how Cody responds today. Right.
1: Papa Bear going to be in and out of the house in the next couple of days. Got some business I got to take care of.
0: Yeah, I need you on your best.
1: Yeah, you're going to be the man of the house now.
0: Right, or you're going to be, you might be kicked out. It's time.
1: It's time.
2: Yeah, like
0: you got to step up. I mean, like you're 21 now. You're 18. I'm not babying you anymore, Cody.
2: You're an adult, Cody. Yeah.
0: That's right.
2: And I've got context of puppy adoptions.
1: I had a similar conversation.
0: Watch out. Right.
1: When I was 17 with my dad, poolside. You know, my dad is like, my dad's a freak show.
2: You said you said poolside?
1: Yeah, poolside.
2: Okay.
1: That's what my college buddies call him. They all call him poolside because he'd be ripping off 100 push-ups, you know, between two lawn

0: Because he said,
1: that's good.
0: He goes, because you're not living in this house.
1: Yeah.
0: I can guarantee you that. And so that was the end of the conversation. But that's the kind of conversation you have to have with Cody.
1: Yeah, right.
0: Tonight, cigar, he's got a bone. You know, you guys sitting on the outside on the little couch out there, and he's got his little feet up, his little dog feet up. He's just sitting there, and all of a sudden, you say, "Hey, man to man, Cody, that's how it's going
1: to
0: be."
1: Right. If not, you're going to have to go find someplace else to live. We've been doing I've been killing it at home. I've been doing pretty good with all my chores that my wife's given me. Mm-hmm. Like the one main chore is, I have to go outside and water her plants.
0: Oof.
1: The ones right there by the door, right?
2: You got to keep them alive. It's hot.
1: Yeah, exactly. Yeah. So she tells me I just got to do it once every night. And so I've done it, and I leave the front door open, right? And Cody just comes out, and he just, like, hovers on the steps.
0: Supervising.
1: Yeah, hovers on the steps right there and just looking over everything, making sure, like, nothing comes after me, right?
0: Yeah.
1: So he's protecting me. And so we're like, doing a lot of good stuff. But he had 3 or 4 hours that were very disappointing yesterday. So it's going to be interesting to see how he responds after
0: man
1: the
0: show. Man to man.
1: Yep.
0: Man to man.
2: Important bounce back day for Cody. Hey, guys, I want to run this bounce back.
1: Very important day. Is he going to make the team or is he going to get cut?
0: We talked about surprise cuts yesterday.
2: Yes, we did.
0: Cody could be a surprise cut.
2: It's Ben Powers, Evan Engram. And Cody on the chopping block.
1: Jared Stidham, Cody.
2: Let me run this guy by you guys real quick. So the NHL just released the first game of the year for every team. They're going to do full schedule tomorrow, first game today. Fellas, the Avs, home opener. This is not preseason. This is regular season. September 30th, Ball Arena against the LA Kings. Because the NHL is going to 84 regular season games, they are going to play a game with 2 points on the line in September. How do we feel about that?
0: Yeah, were people clamoring for more hockey? Or we can't get by if we don't expand to 2 more games and make it 84. Like, really? Like, what?
1: Well, you look at the paychecks. Players look, okay, well, we're going to make this much more money. Salary cap's going to go up this much more. Okay, we'll play 2 more. You know, it's just like the NFL. Oh, yeah, we'll play 1 more. Look at the salary increase for every player. Oh, yeah. And then all of a sudden, 17 goes to 18. So when does it finally stop? All right. Yeah, it just makes the seasons longer.
2: They opened October 7th last year, so this is getting moved up an entire week.
1: Wow.
2: More or less. But hockey in September, are we just spoiled, or do we just care about the playoffs? That's what made the Vegas sweep so frustrating, is we have to wait an entire year again until what the Avalanche want to accomplish is really on the line. They could win the President's Trophy again. I don't think anyone would care.
1: Yeah.
0: No, that doesn't do you any good.
1: I almost would rather not win it.
0: Yeah, it's almost like a curse, right?
1: Yeah, they have that curse, but at the same time, it's like, I don't know, I'd just rather just have a little bit of a chip on our shoulder, and I don't even care about the regular season.
0: Yeah, lie
1: for both.
0: Lie in the weeds
1: exactly. For both, Nuggets and Avs, who cares about the regular season? Well, you know they're both making the playoffs. Right. They're going to be good teams. It's just, what can you do in the playoffs now?
2: 2.5 months from tonight, get your foam fingers ready. Avs and Kings, Ball Arena, game 1. All right, we will get to some of that Jaylen Waddle stuff coming up next. He's finally getting even more love when it comes to football analysts around the nation. You'll hear some audio on the other side.
3: Nikola Jokic says he'll sign next summer. But with $360 million on the line and no ink on paper, is the Nuggets front office feeling the heat?
4: Phil, if he doesn't sign this contract and he is watching the Denver Nuggets organizational moves to put him in a position to be successful, and those moves are to duck the luxury tax and the repeater tax and become less of a team that got beat in the first round anyway, you got humiliated by a team who got humiliated by another team that went on to lose. So you're not close. If the idea is to make the team worse to benefit more financially, and Jokic does walk, he would have been well within his rights to walk.
3: Denver Sports 104.3 The Fan.
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0: All right, the Jalen Waddle hype for the Broncos continues. Ben Solak, ESPN.com, wrote about 8 new coach, player, scheme, pairings to watch this season. Topping his list is Broncos head coach Sean Payton and wide receiver Jalen Waddle. It's Will Peterson in for Mike Evans, hanging out with Stoke and Stink. We've had a lot of fun this morning, fellas. Let's get back to some Jalen Waddle stuff here. The headline here, Stoke, is that Waddle is working with Sean, but the asterisk is that Davis Webb is now taking over the play calling. How do you expect all that to work? Is this still Sean's offense? Is Waddle's success more tied to Webb? Like, what's the pie chart on that? Waddle's success between Bo, Webb, and Sean, how would you sort of divvy that up?
1: Well, obviously, you know, it's Bo's number one. I mean, you know, they got to have that connection and that chemistry, and I think they will. And then after that, it's on Davis Webb, you know, to dial things up and to, you know, call the right plays in the right moment. And so find different ways to get Waddle the ball. Sean Payton's not calling the plays. I mean, he'll help game plan, I'm sure. Right. But, you know, when it's time to dial these things up, that's on Davis Webb. So, I give most of the share of the pie to Bo and then Davis Webb and then Sean Payton. How do you view it, Mark?
2: Yeah, I think, I mean, obviously Bo's got to be the one that executes, but Davis Webb's got to put him in the positions. Right. And then, you know, how many times do you get Jalen Waddle as the number one read in the progression? Right. Ultimately, if you get the defense you're looking for, and he becomes the number one in that progression, like, you're going to get the lion's share of those opportunities. And so then that becomes very much on, you know, from a schematic standpoint, very much on the offensive play caller. But you still have to have that chemistry. You still have to connect with the quarterback. The quarterback has to connect with you, all those things. But I'm with Stoke that I think it's 1-2-3, and I think a lot of it's on Davis Webb, but it's still ultimately, you know, Bo's got to be comfortable throwing it.
1: How do you scheme it up, you know, and when do you dial it up? I mean, that's important for a coordinator. And for me, I'm thinking about it, okay, what kind of approach is Sean Payton going to have this year, you know, when it comes to the offense?
2: Mm-hmm.
1: Is he going to just like, okay, I'm going to take a little step back?
0: Like CEO role?
1: Yeah, like, but what kind of CEO is he going to be? Is he going to be a hands-on or kind of hands-off? I think it's going to be very interesting to see, you know, is he going to take the approach of like, okay, he's going to always be like looking over Davis's web shoulder, hey, I would do this or I would do that, or he's just going to say, hey, this is your show now, right? You need to do it. You're on your own. And obviously you can give some input, but you're going to kind of be more hands-off. That's going to be very interesting to me to see the approach that Sean Payton takes in this situation. Is he, like right. I said, I know he's going to be helping game plan and things like that, but when it comes to different aspects of calling it game day, is he going to be a hands-off CEO or is he going to be, you know, over right. there hovering by Davis Webb?
2: Yeah, I think it'll be like you know, when you walk by a fire hydrant or a fire extinguisher in the building here, and mm-hmm. it says break glass in case of emergency,
1: that's a fire hydrant.
2: No, the fire, yeah fire
0: extinguisher.
2: Extinguisher, yeah, you know what I meant. Break glass in case of
1: emergency. Screwed that whole thing up.
2: Well, I did it initially, but I you just couldn't get off the fire hydrant.
1: I know,
2: right?
1: Because
2: I got to the fire extinguisher.
1: I know, but, eventually.
2: Right, eventually.
3: Me fail English?
2: But
3: that's impossible.
2: I think, show me how this offense operates early. I think it's going to be a hands-off approach early unless you got to break that glass. I think that's what it comes down to. But I think early they're going to give, or Sean Payton will give Davis Webb every opportunity to kind of figure it out. And then if it's not looking well, Stoke, if it doesn't go well, then I think Sean will step in and say, hey, man, let me be a little bit more involved on game day.
1: Right, yeah, that was a bad analogy, though. Like the fire hydrant extinguisher, break glass.
2: It was actually good.
0: I liked it.
2: If I would have executed it, it would have been.
1: You think so? Maybe.
0: He's basically saying if they start 2-4 with this really tough schedule, that Sean may have to break that glass and take some responsibility back. I followed.
2: Okay. Instead of on that play card, he's got run the ball.
1: Mm-hmm.
2: It'll say break the glass.
1: Oh, wow.
2: Break the glass.
1: Maybe we'll put that on next year's T-shirt.
2: Ooh, time to break the glass.
1: Yes.
0: Ooh. Wow.
2: See, that would have been more creative than unfinished business. Oh, you know,
1: just settle down.
0: Easy.
2: Just saying.
1: Just settle down.
2: They're in a like a big corporate.
1: Oh, so we're good.
2: Yeah, we can say we can do whatever we want now.
1: Perfect.
2: Yeah, right about. They usually go in. Oh no, do they go in? No, they go in. At I think like it's 10.
1: Yeah, I think today.
2: I think
1: yeah.
2: I'm an hour early. I think I jumped the gun just like I did with that fire hydrant thing.
1: Yeah. No, but I think it's gonna be fascinating to see what it looks like with Sean and Davis and how much, you know, does he just let him do his thing? Because I think early on, you don't want to you want to make him feel like, hey, this is yours, Davis Webb, right? Like you're gonna make some mistakes. I'm gonna let you, you know, make them, and but you got to do it on your own. I think that's going to be his approach. But Mark, I think, you know, I don't know about the extinguisher stuff and the hydrants and all that, but I think you're right. At a certain point, if it's not going good, guess what? Right. He's going to have to break that glass.
2: Yeah. You like that.
1: Now, I know.
2: It feels good to see him break the glass.
1: Right. Yeah. It's starting to hit a little bit different.
2: Yeah.
0: Let's hear from Cameron Wolf, ESPN, NFL Network. Jaylen Waddle getting some national love.
3: Can't wait to see if Jaylen Waddle can help this Broncos team go from good enough offensively to able to really swing and be dangerous with the AFC contenders. Look, their defense was good enough to win the title last year. They lacked that explosiveness. And Bo Nix said that element of explosiveness is something we've lacked for a couple of years now. Enter Jaylen Waddle, and I've covered Waddle his whole career in Miami. This is a guy who is really miffed at the idea that he can't be a number one. He's just been stuck on a roster with Tyreek Hill. He gets that opportunity in Denver. And if Bo Nix is healthy, which he said that he'll be a full go in camp, we can quickly see how much that chemistry helps the Broncos offense. Look, Jaylen Waddle is excellent in intermediate routes. He's excellent at stopping and going. He adds another element to that offense.
0: So Cameron Wolf has covered Jaylen Waddle in Miami. Mark, the thing that stuck out to me is he says Waddle has been miffed. He can't be a number one. Obviously, he was with Tyreek Hill and the Dolphins. I don't think that's an ego thing. I don't think that's any red flags, anything to worry about. But you do look at it from Waddle's perspective. He can come to Denver and absolutely establish himself as, for the first time in his career, a number one receiver on a contender.
2: Yeah, I mean, everybody wants to compete. Everybody wants the ball. That's not a problem. It's when you start becoming a problem because of your desire to compete and want the ball and stuff. That becomes the issue. But he's not that guy. And remember, before Waddle, before Tyreek Hill got to Miami, he played 1 year, his rookie year, on his own and compiled, 1,200 yards receiving.
0: Yeah, big season.
2: Yeah, big season as a rookie. So he certainly has that capability of being like the number, like kind of the number one weapon, if you will.
1: Yeah, I mean, look, what's the number one receiver, the number two receiver? Like, what does it even mean?
0: Money.
1: If you're good, you're good. Like, if you're great, you're great. But sometimes, you know, you might be with another great receiver. You know, game in and game out. I mean, some games he might be the number two receiver. He might not get the, you know, the balls thrown his way that Cortland Sutton got. To me, that's overblown, and it doesn't matter, you know, what people, you know, view you as. I look at both of these guys and say, okay, we got two, you know, guys that can be number one wide receivers.
0: But Jaylen Waddle's probably looking for another huge payday at some point in his career.
1: Just go out there and produce.
2: Yeah.
1: I mean, does that mean, you know, I'm expecting him to be, you know, to play like a quote-unquote number one wide receiver and put up big numbers, but I'm expecting Cortland Sutton to do that. And I'm expecting Jaylen Waddle to get paid. But some games, it might look like he's not the number one receiver, and it's Cortland Sutton. So, when we start getting into number one, number two wide receivers, it's like, all right, what does that even really mean? Doesn't mean you're going to get more balls thrown your way, does it?
2: Yeah. I mean, you also got to think about how defenses look at it. Like, if they're going to roll coverage over to Waddle's side, and you're going to get, you know, you're going to get one-on-one coverage over Cortland Sutton the entirety of the game, and you're running a bunch of X individuals, and he's open all the time, and Cortland's going to have a huge game.
1: Yeah.
2: And that's just the way it's going to be. Like, if you're going to give this to us on a consistent basis,
0: sure,
2: then guess what? We'd be foolish not to take it.
1: Right.
4: It's science.
1: You know what I'm looking forward to here in a little bit is your science, Mark. Soccer science.
2: Oh, man.
1: Yesterday, I'm just saying, folks, you know, yesterday you nailed it.
2: Mm-hmm.
1: Who'd you pick?
2: I took Spain.
1: He took Spain. Everyone's picking France. Everyone, mm-hmm. Right? Oh, Mbappe. Mark picked Spain. Who won? Spain dominated.
2: Yeah, dominated.
1: I can't wait to see who you're taking today. Argentina, England.
0: All right, we'll get to that in just a moment. 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
1: All right, boys. Soccer day. Kickball day. I enjoyed it yesterday, Mark. You know, it wasn't the most entertaining game.
2: Mm-mm.
1: But you were all over Spain yesterday. You picked them.
2: Yeah.
1: How about today? England, Argentina, Harry Kane, Messi, but Bellingham from England. I think he has a big game. I think he outshines Messi today. That's my prediction. Who do you like in this match?
2: I know we talked about England being our dark horse candidate, right? And picking England because
1: I think I've picked every team, honestly. Yeah.
0: You've jumped on a lot of bandwagons.
1: Yes.
2: I love Messi. Does Messi have a World Cup win? Argentina won last
0: 22. So they're trying to go back to back.
2: Yeah, trying to go back to back. So I love I can't root for Messi. I gotta root for England. And I think if you get if you win the World Cup, I'm assuming you make enough money to schedule a dentist appointment, get those teeth fixed.
1: Who?
2: Harry Carey, the England star, right? Didn't he have bad teeth?
0: Harry people. Kane.
2: Yeah, that guy too. Well,
0: I know where you're going with that.
2: They all have bad. No, I think I'd go England.
1: Okay.
2: I'm rooting for England, but I was all over the Spain game. Just another problem I have with soccer, though, your guy, Mbappe. Like, that guy's a superstar, right?
1: Yeah.
2: You put him in there with Harry Kane, with Messi, with Ronaldo, like with the greatest players in the world, right?
1: Yeah.
2: Mbappe's right there. Got two shots on goal yesterday. Two.
0: I think what he's getting is, what other sport does a superstar have that limited of a role in deciding the outcome?
1: I got an answer for you.
0: Okay.
1: Hockey.
0: Really?
1: Yeah.
0: Nathan MacKinnon touches the puck hundreds of times
1: puck, but how many shots does he have on net? Sometimes you look up and he only has two.
0: But he's creating other opportunities.
1: Nathan MacKinnon's doing that too. We're not talking about touches.
0: He has a much bigger impact on a hockey game than Mbappe.
1: Let me see that. And it's like handles with his
2: foot
1: feet.
2: Handles.
1: Yeah, the foot handles.
2: What do you call foot handles in soccer?
1: I'm not sure. Dribble. Do they still wear shin guards? Here's my question.
0: Yes.
1: I remember when I was growing up playing soccer.
2: Yeah,
1: I'd go out there and dominate. Mm-hmm. But big old shit, we had to have those shin guards,
2: yeah,
1: right? So
2: big
1: I can't tell, do they still wear shin guards? Is that still a thing, or did they get rid of those?
2: Yeah, you got to have some shin guards on, because otherwise, with the vicious attacks that you see in the game of soccer.
1: Sometimes, I think that's what makes it even more appealing to me, is it's difficult. It's not easy to get, open looks and to score goals.
2: Mm-hmm.
1: And so when you do it at a high rate, like we've seen these great ones do it during the World Cup, that makes it even more special.
2: More impressive.
1: Yeah.
2: It just felt like having Peyton Manning being your quarterback and then running the ball 67 times and having three passes. His completion percentage was great. He was 2 for 3. And he had 62 yards.
1: Yes.
2: But we ran it 67 times.
1: That was Tim Tebow's stats.
2: Boom.
1: That was his stats.
2: Mbappe is Tim Tebow.
1: Mbappe. Whoa.
0: Gotta throw that B in there.
1: But we forgot about that. Is that silent?
0: Mbappe.
1: All we know is you gave the fans what they want, the listeners what they want. We needed a prediction, and it's England. And you still have a little slush fund, I think, with me.
2: Yeah.
1: Are you still saving it for football season?
2: I thought about it yesterday when I saw Spain just dominate that game. They just trot so much better than France trots. But
1: I was watching it yesterday.
2: Did you watch a lot of trotting standing? And you were like,
1: I got to stick up for soccer fan here. That looked exhausting. I'm being serious.
2: Yeah.
1: Like, I'm like looking at these guys. I'm like, yes, they do need a hydration break. Give them a hydration break.
2: Mm.
1: I mean, they are like, because when you go, you got to go.
2: Yeah.
1: You know, and so there is trotting and walking, but there's a lot of sprinting.
2: Let me ask you this. Did you see the celebration for Norway? They got home yesterday, and they had the big giant, like 100,000 people showed up.
1: Rowing?
0: Big welcome back thing.
1: Yeah. Were they rowing?
2: Yeah, they were rowing.
0: For making the quarterfinals, I assume is where you're going with this.
2: Right, yeah. No, the Norway people celebrating a loss, which is, I mean, I guess that's what you do in Norway. You celebrate losing. But I hope that none of their guys were seriously injured while they were celebrating the loss, because that, like, they could be, like, that could be very taxing on your body.
1: Wow. Well, okay. I got to give you more pushback here. I mean, I think it's great that their fans wanted to celebrate them, because, you know what? Hey, they made them proud, right? You didn't win it all, but, man, you made us proud. Like, I would do that for the American team this year.
0: You're going to go show up for a quarterfinal parade?
1: Even though you didn't win at all, like, I'm not going to the parade, I would celebrate them.
2: That's like the Lakers hanging that in-season tournament banner.
1: That was a big win. I'm out on
2: celebrating a quarterfinal loss.
1: Really?
2: I'm out on celebrating that.
0: I am too.
1: Yeah. I'm not. Like, they're proud of their team. They're proud of their country. And, like, let's celebrate our team. Man, y'all gave us a lot to be proud of. Thank you. You know, I get that we didn't win at all. That's a hard thing to do. So why can't you be proud of the players that represent your country, even though you didn't win at all? You can't do that? Because it's a small country like Norway?
0: Who's the star? Is it Haaland, Johnny? Star Norway, Haaland?
2: Oh, yeah.
0: If he had just gotten the rock, they would have won. They were up 1-0 in that game. They had a 2-on-1, and the dude was selfish. And did,
1: well, how so do what, you not pass it to him?
0: Exactly. So
1: right.
0: Why aren't we, you know, telling him, get lost. We'd be in the semis if you would just pass the football. Instead, 100,000 of us are going to come celebrate you.
1: Lucky he's not from Colombia.
0: Ooh. Ooh. Yeah.
1: See, we've seen that story before.
2: Yeah. Right?
0: Yeah. I think Norway's going to.
1: So instead of going down that road, you know, they celebrate their people in Norway. Yeah. So I'd rather Norway's.
2: I wish they would have done it on, like, a big Viking cruise liner. Like, you know, go throw back to the Vikings days when they were conquering.
1: Viking cruise liner?
2: Yeah.
1: Is like that what
2: they used to?
1: You said
2: they
1: throw
2: used to,
1: back to the Vikings, but Viking, a cruise liner.
2: Right, but a Viking ship, you know, they'd have the Viking cruise line. They'd done it on the cruise line. Maybe celebrated them floating around the. Where do you float around when you're up in Norway?
1: It has to be the Arctic.
2: The Arctic Sea?
1: Yeah.
2: Right? Just rolling around. Maybe a trip to Iceland.
1: They got to be close.
2: Right next door, I imagine.
1: Sweden on the way, and then Finland.
2: Sweden.
1: You just
2: swing
1: hit them
2: by
1: all.
2: Sweden, pick up some of your relatives, and then we're heading to Iceland.
1: Yeah, rowing.
2: Let's go.
1: Viking ship.
0: By the way, there was a big story yesterday, not soccer-related, but it affects you guys. So it sounds like daylight saving time is going to be observed year-round. We're no longer going to change our clocks. And this got to go to the Senate, get passed. Want to run it by you guys, though, because I'm looking at it now.
2: Is that for everybody or just for Colorado?
0: It's everybody.
1: Everybody.
0: So the latest.
2: God. Yeah, that would be awesome.
0: Well, hold on. The latest winter sunrise, 8:21 a.m. in Denver, Colorado.
2: So what?
1: Yeah, I don't care. That's in the morning.
0: You guys are doing the show in the dark for 2 hours and 20 minutes.
1: Yeah, that's fine. We do it in the dark right now.
0: That's true.
1: The curtains are drawn. Yeah. I mean, I can't tell if it's nice outside or what. It feels like it's. And then we got these high beams in here now, these new fluorescent lights
2: they're terrible.
1: It feels like I'm like almost touching the sun.
2: Yeah.
1: So all good, man.
0: So you guys like the more daylight in the afternoon.
1: Oh my gosh, yes. That's so much better. I love this, man. This is awesome.
2: Yeah, I'm all over it.
1: More golf?
0: Half your show in the dark in the winter.
1: Yeah.
2: Yeah. No.
1: Well, right now, I like it.
2: You're a glass half empty guy.
0: No, no, I just thought you guys would have stronger reactions to the sun rising at 8:21 a.m.
1: I'm working.
2: You definitely went glass half empty. I'm glass half full. Hey, half the show was in the light.
1: And so what time was it before? It would be dark.
2: We are in the dark about things anyhow.
1: Exactly.
2: All 4 hours, usually.
1: Yeah.
2: Who cares?
0: All right, Ty's getting in my ear, Stoke.
1: Well, let me do
0: it's your big moment.
1: Can I?
0: Brandon Stokely is going to tell you about the T-shirt drop going on tomorrow.
1: This Thursday from noon to 1 p.m., it's the first giveaway of our free, now it's limited edition training camp 2026 t-shirts. We'll be at Santiago's Mexican restaurant located at 2501 Ford Street in Golden. It's going to be unfinished business. Limit one per person while supplies last. You can also get some of those great burritos. For more details and to find the location nearest you, head to denversports.com/shirt. Yeah. And we got a special surprise coming up. We're going to play. We got to play Evan's his voicemail one more time.
2: Yeah! And this was great information by you, because you could have had a bunch of people drunk showing up in Ubers at 1 a.m.
1: Right?
2: 1 a.m. trying to get a t-shirt and a burrito.
1: And then they're going
2: to
1: be pissed off at me.
2: Right. And then they're mad at you.
1: Right. Look at that.
2: Great call.
0: He clarified noon to 1 p.m. We'll put a bow on this thing coming up next.
1: I'm a dum-dum.
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16: 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Jalen Waddle is in the building, and the same O-line is back for a third straight year. 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
18: 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You're going to hear this phrase a lot. Get ready for it. You ready? Here's the line.
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1: Oh, my goodness. 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
1: One of the biggest haters in my life, my wife. 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
0: All right, Brandon Stokely, great job telling us about that t-shirt giveaway on Thursday, tomorrow. It's from noon to 1 p.m.
1: Yeah, noon to 1 p.m. I was reading what was on the
2: midnight
1: script.
2: Midnight to 1 a.m.
1: Right.
2: Where, I mean, where's my t-shirt?
1: You know. I mean, it could be noon to 1 a.m.
2: Oh, yeah, it could be.
1: Right?
2: Right, that could be a long...
1: So that's, what, 13 hours?
2: 13 hours of, you come get a t-shirt.
1: Right.
2: Or we're going to find you.
1: Yes.
2: Like, if you don't
1: exactly.
2: Get
1: we're not going to have that many shirts. So you got 1 hour.
2: Yeah,
1: get
2: one
1: there,
2: hour.
1: Get there early. Mm-hmm. Get you a burrito. Mm. Some good Mexican food. And then wait in line. Get you a great unfinished business t-shirt. Training camp shirt.
2: Yeah.
0: They do go fast. On the RamosLaw.com text line 303-713-1043, Michael chimes in, and he signs it Michael Stokes Castle Rock Neighbor.
1: There we go.
0: So your neighbor's hitting us up. He says, I enjoy watching The Fan on YouTube, and I've noticed only the morning guys use the sponge microphone covers. Midday and The Drive do not use them, and Will is not using one right now.
1: Yeah, yours is right in front of you, too, by the way.
0: What's the deal? Is it a voice thing, a germ, or a spit thing?
1: Spit thing. It's to protect. No, now you're putting it on, Will, really.
0: Sometimes you got to get protection on at the very end.
1: Eight. You have to do what?
0: You got to, you know, I'm protecting the microphone.
1: Oh, at the very.
0: Yeah, I got 8 minutes left in the show.
1: Yeah, I mean, it's better than not having protection at all, right?
2: Right.
1: I mean, at least.
2: Yeah.
1: I don't know.
4: Oh, my.
2: Eight minutes.
1: I'm stuttering a lot.
0: No, so why do you guys use them? Because you two are good about it.
1: It's for spit, because if you don't, you see it gets all, eventually, just the microphone just becomes clogged up from everybody doing the talking into it, and so it protects the microphone from fluids.
2: It's also supposed
1: protection is good.
2: They used to say back in the day, I'm older than you guys, it helps when you pop your peas. So certain words that have a sharp tone, or you know, you say something that's what they used to say back in the day. It will help eliminate some of those really hard.
0: Well, why don't we give you one?
2: Words.
0: So let's
2: give us
0: so Peter Forsberg, all time Avs, great.
2: Yeah,
0: you know, give me Peter Forsberg is a perfect player.
2: Peter Forsberg is a perfect player.
0: Okay, pretty good popping.
1: Right. Now take the sock off.
2: All right. Peter Forsberg is a perfect player.
1: Sounds louder.
0: I liked it better with the sock.
2: Yeah, the sock.
1: Yeah, I couldn't tell the difference.
2: So that's what they used to say. Like, it helps when you pop your peas. I didn't really know what that meant. I just knew that some P words, I guess, were poppy.
1: Yeah, well.
5: It's science.
0: I thought it was for, like, disgusting grossness, honestly. Because I've worked with guys, neither are you, but there's guys who are throwing those old school dips, you know?
2: Oh, yeah.
1: Oh, a big old wad of skull.
0: Yeah,
1: oh,
0: and you come in, and it's gross. Just, like, dip everywhere. It's like, hit your dip on your sock. Not on the microphone.
1: Yeah, no, it's a protect the microphone because they had to come in and clean them out, and so that's when they made. Because I used to not have one, I used to not use one, but they told me I had to start using it because the microphones were so disgusting.
2: Maybe they were actually saying you're disgusting, and you do a lot of spittle.
1: I do have a lot of saliva,
2: uh-huh.
1: And I do saliva spit a lot. So yes, maybe it is just me.
2: Just ask him real quick. Why do you use microphone socks?
1: I just
2: socks?
1: Told you why.
2: Well, I'm just
1: why do you not believe me?
2: I do, but I was told
1: I'm just
2: when
1: telling
2: I first
1: you.
2: Got
1: I know.
2: In this business, eons ago.
1: I'm just telling you why. You're wrong. I'm right.
2: I didn't get that.
0: By the way, the 2898 on the ramoslaw.com text line says the P did pop way better. That was lovely. So they liked Mark's Peter Forsberg is a perfect player better with the sock than without it.
1: Maybe it helps. I mean, it's got to be a little bit different, right? I mean,
0: yeah, well, because I went sockless for 3 hours and 45 minutes.
1: Yeah.
0: You know?
1: And you didn't have one yesterday. And I was going to tell you something because you have your sock in the middle of our table.
0: Right. It does have my name on it.
1: Right. And it's right there. You didn't use it yesterday and today. But, hey, better to be protected late than never.
2: All right. Well, here's why we use Mike socks. When you say words starting with P, B, or T, your mouth pushes a sudden gust of air, a pulsive, that crashes into the microphone diaphragm and creates an ugly popping sound. A fabric sock disappears that airflow, so it is for popping peas and B's and T's. Don't pop your B's, your T's, or your B's. Pop your T's. And pop,
1: I can't. Dun. But it doesn't say anything about spit?
2: No, no spittle.
1: I got to do my own Google research on that.
2: I'm telling you what, Google does not lie.
1: Maybe it does, because it does make it sound a little bit different.
2: Pulsive. It says,
1: but it has to also protect the microphone from fluids.
2: Yeah.
1: So it can be used for two different things then.
0: Multiple reasons, for sure. Hey, Mark, we haven't got your thoughts on the All-Star game yet. What'd you make of that snooze fest last night?
2: I would have loved to watch that snooze fest, but my grandson was having none of it last night. None of it.
1: Well, you didn't miss anything.
2: Good.
1: And we talked about it earlier, Will, but when you have these great pitchers that are coming in, you know, dialing it up to 100, 102, and they're only pitching for one inning.
2: Yeah.
1: You know, it's like it's a difficult thing to do for a hitter to get in any kind of rhythm, and you're not going to wear down the guy. So these pitchers are just dominating, and that the AL scored three runs in the first, and then it was nothing, and they just got one more, finishes 4-0. And that was it. But yeah, it was boring.
2: Right.
1: Home run derby was great. All-star game. I don't care about it.
2: 4-0. That would be like a record in soccer if you could score four goals.
0: True.
2: Like most games, you got to start 1-0 or 2-0.
1: Yeah, you got to start appreciating that.
2: 4-0.
1: Start appreciating it.
0: Hunter Goodman flew all the way to Philadelphia. Saw one pitch. One pitch lined out to shortstop. Now the NL struck out 15 times.
1: I think I don't think he was going in the middle seat or something. You're acting like we should feel sorry for him. I mean, he had an All-Star weekend, you know, and got to. Yeah. So I mean, you want us to feel bad for Hunter Goodman?
0: He caught. Yeah.
2: Well, then that's what he's there for, is catch.
1: And what's the score today? I got to get a score, and then we got to play the Mike Evans.
0: Okay.
1: Before we get out.
2: England. Yes. I'm gonna go. This is gonna be a barn burner. It's going to be great. So this is going to be 2-2 goes down to penalty kicks.
1: Oh.
2: And Harry Kane wins it.
1: Wow. Okay.
5: Wow.
1: Well, I like
2: PKs.
1: It. PKs. Okay.
0: Harry Kane, not your boy Harry Carey. You got Harry Kane scoring that game winner
2: right
0: today.
2: Yeah. Not if the moon was made of cheese.
0: right.
2: Yeah.
0: Stoke, you on England or Argentina this afternoon?
1: I'm on England.
0: Friend. Yeah.
1: You?
0: Argentina.
1: Oh, okay.
0: Argentina.
1: Right. We shall see.
2: That's the easy one.
0: We got 250 years of beef with England. Still haven't forgiven them for that tea thing.
1: It worked out well for us. We're okay over here. Yeah, I think it worked out just fine for us. We've dominated, so we're good.
0: The tea party thing worked out for us?
2: Yeah, we're good.
1: Yeah.
0: Threw a bunch of tea in the harbor, got a country out of it.
1: We won.
0: We did.
1: Yeah. So
0: we did.
1: It's all good.
2: America. America.
1: All right, Ty. One more time. Let's do it.
6: Hey, Will, I left you a text message as well. Obviously, this is Evans, not doing too well, and I'm just wondering if there was any way you could bail me out again today. I've already done the rundown, so it's pretty much just a plug-and-play, walk-in, and execute show. So let me know if you get this, and thank you if you can help me out. Bye.
2: Will, where are you? It's 4 a.m. Get up.
1: Why aren't you answering your phone or the 20 text messages I've sent you?
0: Oh, man. Mike is going to be back next week. He's going to walk into a buzzsaw between Fizz, the voicemail mark. He's got a lot come back to.
2: Man.
1: Can't wait.
2: Yeah, this is gonna be great. I mean, he's in trouble with everybody right now.
0: Yeah.
2: The whole station.
1: Everyone. I mean, he doesn't know what he's
2: now mad.
1: Right.
2: Amanda's mad.
1: Yeah, he doesn't know what he's walking into next week. He thinks he's coming back.
2: JJ, I threw him under the bus to JJ.
1: Wow, Fizz.
2: Fizz to Amanda.
1: Tracy, too, over there.
2: Right, they're all pissed.
1: They all hate him.
2: Persona non grata.
1: Right.
0: Well, on the slowest sports day of the year, I had a lot of fun, fellas.
1: Thanks, Will.
0: Yep, thanks, guys.
2: Yes, good job, buddy.
0: Appreciate it. Stover and Cecil coming up next.
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0: Well, it's probably a good thing my key card worked on the way into the office today. Anilo Pirro back in for Josh Dover alongside my main man, Jake Shapiro, who ruffled some feathers yesterday.
1: Did I?
0: Oh, you should have seen the stuff on TikTok, on Twitter.
1: TikTok?
0: People were going crazy, yeah, with some of the clips and your takes about Jaden Daniels.
1: Oh.
0: Over Bo Nix.
1: I didn't see any of this.
0: Yeah, you know, when it comes up on my algorithm, like I'm at home scrolling the couch, you know, I'm doing whatever. I had dinner with the lady last night, or should I say the lady? And out of nowhere, it's like Denver Sports 104.3. It's you and I chopping it up on the midday show, and you're ruffling some feathers, you know, with some folks in the comments section. So, mission accomplished for you, Jake.
1: It wasn't the mission. I'm just speaking the truth, and I'm sorry it's hard for people to hear it. I just speak the truth. That's the whole ethos of what I've done in the media for a dozen years.
0: You know, in the Goodfellas line, right? You're a funny guy. You're a funny guy. I think I do need to say this. I think you're a natural contrarian. I think a lot of
1: how do I say I don't think that because that that's against what, like, I can't say no, I don't believe I'm a contrarian because that proves the point. I can't do anything with that.
0: And I hear you, but I think the point is a lot of your takes are typically not the normal take. I
1: would agree with that. That's right? Why I have this job.
0: Exactly. And I think you just zig while others zag. And I don't think there's anything wrong with that, but I think yesterday's conversation about Drake May and Bo Nix and everything else with that is a prime example of your takes.
1: And I mean, I'm not going to go Marilat on it and put Drake May at number one just to tick people off. Like, that's not what I believe. I'm sharing what I have seen on the football field.
0: Okay.
1: And what I've believed to be true about the game and what I've come to understand in my limited knowledge compared to some people and vast knowledge compared to others about sports experiences. And in my opinion, what I have seen from Bo Nix is that he's a really, really good quarterback that I build my franchise around, but there's about 15 guys I'd take before him.
2: It pissed me off a little bit.
0: All right, let's show that conversation. I don't want to get it started like that. I just had to bring it up because of what I saw on social media. Yes, it is Anilo Pirro, Jake Shapiro here on Dover and Cecil again today. Hope everyone's doing well out there. Tribe, we want to hear from you on the RamosLaw.com text line 303-713-1043. We got Alex behind the glass as well. I do have a question for the Tribe, and I'm trying to, it's kind of a personal situation. It's not like that bad, but like I'm trying to figure out what I want to do. So I'm flying out early tomorrow morning, and typically I have like a family member of mine kind of take me to the airport and drop me off, and then I get them back when they go on a trip or whatever it might be. Long story short, my parents have kind of abandoned me. My family's like all out of town and this and that. I'm watching the house. I'm watching the dog. So I'm like the only one that's here right now. So I'm trying to figure out how I get to the airport early tomorrow morning. I've never parked my car at DIA because I got like one of them like 6:30, 7 a.m., you know, early morning flights. And I'm like a little worried about taking an Uber from Broomfield, Colorado at 4:30 in the morning. And so where I'm at here, Jake, is do I schedule the Uber tonight, because you know you can do that now, and hope and pray that it shows up at 4:30 in the morning to take me to the airport? Or do I just go out there and park the car and pay the 15, 20 buck a night, or, you know, per day fee, whatever it might be, having never done that?
1: How many days are you gone?
0: I'm gone Thursday, like 5 nights.
1: So it's going to be like $60 to potentially $72 to park your car, I think, at the satellite lot.
0: And I looked it up. It's about $50. It actually might be cheaper to park the car because it's like a $50 Uber from where I'm staying right now.
1: Right. And you're going to have to Uber back.
0: Correct.
1: So, and, you know, technically speaking, you can split these costs across two people, I believe.
0: Technically, but, you know, what kind of a man am I going to do that?
1: I mean, I look, I've got a wife.
3: Make her pay for gas at that point, bro.
0: Hey, buy me a meal, babe. All right, we'll be all right. No, the conversation has been had. I'm just debating of, like, because I kind of like the convenience of the Uber. You know, it's like you just get dropped off right there. Like,
1: you don't have to wake up
0: for
1: real.
0: No shuttle. See, here's the other thing we were talking about this morning when I was disheveled getting ready for the show. I'm like, well, what if I just, like, call the Uber, schedule the Uber, like, 15 minutes earlier, and if it doesn't show up, we just hop in the car? That could be a play.
1: I think that's a decent play, but now there's the new thing with Ubers, and I don't know if this has happened to you, where Uber doesn't cancel your ride despite the person not wanting to pick you up.
0: Correct. That happened to me. a night out in Lodo a few weeks ago.
1: I was out in Lodo. I was trying to get home. I was literally sitting on the curb for 45 minutes because the person would not cancel despite the fact that they weren't going to pick me up.
0: I'm posted up outside of the Shake Shack on, what is that, 30th?
1: Yeah,
0: after
1: I was
0: a night
1: there.
0: Out in Rhino. Like, dude, it's like my girl's like dying. She's like, I gotta, like, you know, go to the bathroom. Like, we've been out. Like, you know, the heels are off and this and that. I ended up getting banged for like a $50 Uber back to DU. It was ridiculous.
1: I wouldn't rely upon Uber is what I would tell you at this point. We have some lovely transit options with the A-line if you're able to get down to the A-line.
0: Yes, but I've taken the A-line before. I'm way up north now that I don't think it makes that much sense.
1: Yeah, to take the train to the train, which
0: correct.
1: I don't even know if it runs that early. I would probably, as the biggest advocate for public transit in this office, I would probably even consider driving in your situation. I will note that you have a very nice car, and DIA is the spot where I am most nervous about leaving.
0: Oh, really? Is there a reason for that, or is that just...
1: That is where the most car break-ins happen in
0: Interesting.
1: Denver, by far.
0: My Bugatti's not going to hold up over there, man. You know, something like that.
1: I woke up in a new Bugatti.
0: Yeah, yeah. No, but I think, you know, the tribe's chiming in here. Appreciate you guys. It's a lot of people saying I should drive and park. I'm getting some suggestions here. I got some Lyft recommendations, too. So we'll go back and forth. I just wanted to throw that out there for the tribe because I feel like I've done the morning show. I've done the afternoon show. All of the texters on this station are great, but I feel like the relationship the texters have with this show in particular is the most personal of the bunch. So... figure the tribe members could
1: steer.
0: Yeah,
1: you're not
0: the right
1: just
0: direction.
1: Tuning in and tuning out on your drive in or out of work. You're chilling with us all day.
0: Yeah, I love it. 10-2. We got a lot to talk about today, man. We'll talk about the Nuggets Summer League. We'll get into Trevin Brazil. Of course, we'll mix in some Denver Broncos. Yesterday, we saw France get eliminated from the World Cup as well. So we'll mix in a little England and Argentina conversation. I've got a cool topic for Check Your Ex on the program today that kind of links these two teams together potentially. So
1: the Falkland Islands?
0: No.
1: Oh, you don't know about the fault?
0: I don't.
1: Okay, well, I'll explain. I can do a giant history thing for you.
0: We can get into daylight savings, too. You ready for these? Imagine doing the morning show, and I'll save it more for Check Your Ex, but imagine when daylight savings, goes away and doing the morning show and everything that kind of comes with that?
1: Well, it's going to be great for me.
0: Well, yeah, it'd be awesome for you.
1: More sunlight later in the day. Ooh,
0: you wake up,
1: baby.
0: Like, this is like, you know, the equivalent of 5 a.m. for you right now.
1: Pretty
0: Jake.
1: Much.
0: Like it's funny because like Jake and I do the Shapiro and Piro show together, right, on the Denver Sports YouTube channel. And, you know, we usually get in the studio, you know, we have everything probably put together right around 1 o'clock, right, and the show goes out, you know, shortly thereafter. And, like, we're, like, texting topics. Like, Jake will start texting me topics at, like, 2:30 in the morning when I'm asleep.

0: on the airwaves, no doubt. And, you know, there's plenty to kind of dive into today as well. Like, it's not as lean typically as it is. Like, some of the Broncos stuff that we're going to talk about, I think Brennan Marion of the Colorado Buffaloes had some really interesting comments as well that we'll get into. Like,
1: I think he's the coach in waiting. I've been very high on Brennan Marion. I liked him a lot at UNLV. Some people are more particularly, you know, interested in what he did as a head coach at Sac State. But his last job as an OC at UNLV, he turned what is historically an afterthought of a football program into one of the more exciting programs in all of college football 2 years ago. I mean, I was watching UNLV football all the time. There were some really good UNLV Boise State games when Gentry was at Boise State. Yeah. So, mm-hmm. And that was Brennan Marion's offense.
0: No doubt, no doubt. And I think Brennan Marion, you know, a little bit of a spoiler alert, he's the one reason that if you're a Buff fan, you should be optimistic. I think he's the one guy that could hopefully get this team kind of back in the right direction offensively. So we'll get to that here in a little bit. But why don't we hit a break when we come back? Let's fan the flames here a little bit. ESPN continuing along with their lists and polls and all that good stuff. Release their top wide receivers in the league. Where's Jalen Waddle? Where's Courtland Sutton? Jake and I will dive into that next.
2: Nikola Jokic says he'll sign next summer. But with $360 million on the line and no ink on paper, is the Nuggets front office feeling the heat? Rolling down the block,
3: put the heat on. Phil, if he doesn't sign this contract and he is watching the Denver Nuggets organizational moves to put him in a position to be successful, and those moves are to duck the luxury tax and the repeater tax and become less of a team that got beat in the first round anyway, you got humiliated by a team who got humiliated by another team that went on to lose. So you're not close. If the idea is to make the team worse to benefit more financially, and Jokic does walk, he would have been well within his rights to walk.
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0: Oh, a little Tunchi getting us started here, Alex. Welcome on back into the program. Anilo Piro and Jake Shapiro. We are Shapiro and Piro in for Dover and Cecil today. Hope everyone is doing well out there in and around the Mile High City. And Jake, let's get on into it. Let's fire up the texters and the listeners out there today. ESPN. Let me ask you this. Are you surprised, first and foremost, that they didn't do the quarterback list last? Because I feel like quarterback is usually the one that people get most interested in. Obviously, we debated quarterback yesterday. Today, it's going to be wide receiver.
1: No, I am not.
0: Why is that?
1: When did they release the quarterback one?
0: Wasn't it yesterday?
1: Monday.
0: Or Monday, the Monday morning quarterback.
1: Monday morning.
0: Big day.
1: Big day. Nothing going on in sports. They planned this out, man. This has literally been planned out for months. They knew exactly when they were going to release this. Trust me, I work on internet content my entire life. Like, I know how to do these things. It was released on Monday for a reason.
0: No, I hear you. Well, okay. The top 10 wide receivers in the NFL as voted on from NFL scouts, executives, all that good stuff as well. As we know, yesterday, Courtland Sutton cracked the NFL top 100 for the first time, coming in at number 68. Spoiler alert, he is not on this list in any capacity, which is not surprising, but not even as an honorable mention. And no Denver Broncos wide receiver finds himself cracking the top 10, which I don't think is that crazy. I think we have high expectations for Jaylen Waddle, but I don't think anyone... You know, I'm sure there's some Broncomania fans out there that have orange and blue glasses that think Jaylen Waddle's a top 10 receiver in this league. But I don't think that. I don't think you think that. I don't think Alex thinks that. I don't think many. I think we all think Jaylen Waddle is a very good wide receiver, but top 10 maybe not so much. Although, Jake, Jaylen Waddle did find himself in the receiving votes category of this list. The honorable mentions included guys like Malik Nabers, who's hurt right now, Mike Evans for the Niners, Zay Flowers of the Baltimore Ravens, who, interestingly enough, Courtland Sutton found himself above on the NFL top 100 list, Tyreek Hill, who's a free agent, Drake London, Jameson Williams, and away we go. So no Broncos in the top 10, no Broncos in the honorable mention, but Jaylen Waddle receiving some votes.
1: I would argue that there are two current free agents that are better than either receiver the Denver Broncos have.
0: Let me guess, Stephon Diggs and Tyreek Hill?
1: Correct.
0: Isn't it crazy Tyreek Hill still hasn't signed with the team? Like, I know he's banged up off the injury and there's some off-the-field stuff, too, with him. But you're talking about when he's been healthy. Tyreek Hill's been one of the more dynamic receivers in the NFL.
1: If you're in a situation, why wouldn't you wait until November to sign with the team? Like Odell Beckham Jr. did near the Rams on the Super Bowl.
0: Yeah, I think that makes sense. I mean, I don't know where he's at in his recovery either. Like, I don't think he's fully healthy. Like, I don't think he'll be good to go for training.
1: For sure, and that's part of the reason. It's like, you're not fully healthy. You can wait to see which team really wants you and needs you and has a spot for you, and you can see play out in front of you. And there's no reason to rush it if you're Tyreek Hill. Now, Stephon Diggs is a truly weird one. I know he's had some off-the-field stuff, too, obviously, and they seem like to have some stuff in the locker room. I still kind of wonder, personally... AP, would you rather have Stephon Diggs and the draft capital associated with the Jaylen Waddle trade, or would you rather have Jaylen Waddle on the Denver Broncos?
0: I think I'd rather have Jaylen Waddle on the Denver Broncos just because I think Stephon Diggs is a bit of a problem off the field. And I know, I forget who I had these conversations. I think it was Dover, some of the pods that I've done as well, like people like, you know, trying to, I don't know, justify is not the right word, but like, I guess being okay or downplaying is probably the right way to put it, the stuff with Stephon Diggs. But ultimately, like I think Jaylen Waddle fits the culture of this Denver Broncos team seamlessly. I think Stephon could be good for, you know, a flash in the pan, a year here, a year there, whatever it might be. And maybe the ceiling's a little bit higher with Stephon Diggs, but I'm okay with what the Broncos gave up to bring a guy that fits their culture in Jaylen Waddle.
1: Yeah, I understand that argument. I'm pretty much with you. It is a first-round pick, though, and there were some pieces there.
0: In a downdraft, though.
1: You're telling me right now if the Broncos had drafted Jadarian Price, they wouldn't be able to use him, the running back out of Notre Dame?
0: No, they'd be able to use him, for sure.
1: You think he would be better than
0: Jonah
1: Coleman?
0: It's kind of like the conversation of Major League Baseball when it comes to trading prospects for a known commodity. Like I don't want to say half the time, but how often do we see these prospects kind of flame out? Like the Chicago White Sox, for example, like when they traded... Oh my gosh, what's
1: Chris Sale?
0: Yeah, Chris Sale. Like, those prospects are now just starting to pay off. I know
1: they're not.
0: In the NFL.
1: Those guys are out of the league. Some of them.
0: Some of them are just coming up.
1: But they also did the same thing 10 years later with Garrett Crochet to the Red Sox, and all those prospects are the reasons why the White Sox might go to the playoffs this year.
0: Right, but my point is that it's not a guarantee. And I mean, look at Jahdae Barron as prime example. Like, if you could go back in time entering into the Jahdae Barron draft, knowing that you draft Jahdae Barron, if you say, hey, I could trade that first round pick and get Jaylen Waddle, are you making that move? 100% you are. And that's probably not fair to Jahdae Barron either, though, Jake. I mean, I think the jury's still kind of out on him as a player. But, like, year one for Jahdae Barron was disappointing, like, at best.
1: I know Stephon Diggs is 33 years old. Jalen Waddle's been in the league 5 years. Stephon Diggs has had more receiving yards in 4 of the 5 years he's been in the league. And he's a free agent.
0: Yeah. For a reason, though.
1: I know the reason. I'm just pointing out that I think there are two talented wide receivers that are more talented than either of the receivers in the Broncos rooms currently sitting on the sidelines. And when you look at it from that perspective, it kind of makes sense why neither Broncos receiver is getting love here. I spoke out yesterday and I'm like, I love that Cortland Sutton's getting love from the players. Cortland Sutton's right. A good guy. Cortland Sutton's won a lot of football games here lately. He suffered through some really bad times and some bad injuries, and he overcame. And I really like Cortland Sutton as someone who likes the Broncos. I like Cortland Sutton. As an unbiased analyst, I don't think Jalen Waddle or Cortland Sutton are two of the top 20 receivers in the NFL.
0: I think Jalen's closer to that top 20 mark, and I think
1: Cortland Sutton's a better player than Jalen Waddle.
0: Now, that I don't necessarily disagree with you on. I just think Jalen from production and how he's viewed is closer to that top 20 mark. I think Cortland Sutton's one of the more underappreciated, underrated wide receivers in the league, and that's why I'm thrilled to see what... this is the best running mate Cortland Sutton will ever have had in his career. Like, say what you want to say about Jerry Jeudy. That's another guy who never lived up to his potential, specifically here in Denver. Like, this pairing of Cortland Sutton and Jalen Waddle will be the best he's ever played with in the NFL.
1: Well, Emmanuel Sanders towards the end of his career, I guess. Yeah, and he had the very end of Demaryius Thomas, too.
0: True.
1: You can't forget that. Again, Demaryius Thomas, like, it was the very end. Emmanuel Sanders still had something in the tank when they played
0: together.
1: But
0: we're talking about prime Jalen Waddle here, right? Like, two guys in their prime. And let me make this comparison, because the top 10 of ESPN's wide receivers list here, number one, no surprise. Well, actually, this is kind of a surprise. Ja'Marr Chase.
1: That's a surprise. Why would that be a surprise?
0: Maybe JSN at this point.
1: No.
0: You don't think so?
1: No.
0: Maybe I shouldn't say that.
1: Ja'Marr Chase was going out in there getting football from whoever last year.
0: That's fair. I don't know. I just think the year that JSN had, I think you put a little more respect on it.
1: Ja'Marr had the Triple Crown 2 years ago, and he was still good last year.
0: Right, but you're looking into... Okay, I don't want to get too sucked into that. But Ja'Marr Chase, number one. Justin Jefferson, two. Jaxon Smith-Njigba, number three. Puka Nacua, number four. Amon-Ra St. Brown, my man, number five. CeeDee Lamb, number six. George Pickens, seven. Nico Collins, eight. A.J. Brown, nine. A guy that the Broncos, you know, could have kicked the tires on if they wanted to. And Davante Adams, 10. The reason I read that list is, one, it's interesting. But there's also two guys on that top 10 list that play for the same team that I think can kind of profile similarly to what you're going to try to see from Jalen Waddle and Cortland Sutton. And I'm not saying the tandem of Jalen Waddle and Cortland Sutton is going to live up to the potential of these guys. But when I see the shiftiness of Jalen Waddle and the go ball ability and the 50-50 ball ability of Cortland Sutton, in a way, it makes me think of Puka Nacua and Davante Adams and kind of how they compare and contrast off one another. I know you're going to look up the stats on Elo, but this guy has 5,000 more yards and this and that. That's not what I'm trying to debate. I'm saying the way they play the position. I think Cortland plays similar to that of Davante Adams, and I think Jalen Waddle can play a similar type of role as Puka Nacua. You're talking about yards after the catch, shifty over the middle. That, to me, is kind of how I envision this 1-2 punch of Waddle and Sutton playing out for Bo Nix. Probably not living up to that expectation of those two, but that's a style of play I can see them playing with together in this Broncos offense.
1: So Puka had 1,700 yards last year. But if you combine the two guys, 2,400 yards, about 2,500 yards. If I set the over...
0: You're combining who?
1: Puka and Davante.
0: Right.
1: Because Davante had about 750 yards last year. If I set the over-under at 2,400 yards for Cortland Sutton and Jalen Waddle combined this season, are you taking the over or are you taking the under?
0: The number is, one more time?
1: 2,400.
0: I'll say slightly under just because they've both been right around 1,000-yard receivers. I'd say it's probably closer to, you know, 2,200.
1: Well, the theory is both guys have... I mean, Tyreek has given Jalen Waddle that guy.
0: Correct.
1: But Cortland has never. So the theory is that Cortland's going to be even more unlocked because he's never had a guy that really takes the attention away.
0: Right.
1: So if that theory is true, 2,400 should be achievable.
0: Especially with, and ultimately we'll see what happens with Davis Webb and how he calls the plays, but Bo Nix last year leading the league in pass attempts. Like, there's going to be opportunities abound, and that's where, to me, like, the prospect of having Jalen Waddle is awesome because it's a household name and, again, a proven commodity in this league, but I think it's more about what he does for Cortland Sutton. I really do.
1: Yeah and no. Comparing Puka is, I think, a fool's errand because Puka's 6'2". Puka's huge. Sure. And I think both of these guys, Puka and Devontae, are elite receivers in the NFL, have been elite receivers in the NFL. I think when you look at Courtland and Jalen Waddle, I think both guys are very good. Both guys on a good year could have a Pro Bowl type of year. I don't think either of those guys have ever been considered a top five, top 10 receiver in the league. And both of those guys, Puka and Devontae Adams, Puka now more recently, Devontae Adams over the course of his career, consistently within that regard as the elite receivers.
0: Yeah, no, I hear you. It's going to be interesting to see how this tandem shakes out for the Denver Broncos, but I think the prospect of it, at least on paper, is something to get excited about. And again, I don't put any stock into neither one of these guys making the top 10 list. I think the guys that are on this list are much better and much more proven of being higher ceiling type of receivers than Jalen Waddle and Courtland Sutton, but we'll see what they can do together on the football field for the Denver Broncos this season. All right, let's hit a break. When we come back, this is a fun one. We want to get the texters involved here. We've been talking about, you know, favorite Broncos of all time, this and that. We're going to build a starting five around Nikola Jokic. So Nikola Jokic is our starting center, looking all-time Denver Nuggets. Who would we surround Nikola with? Jake and I will get into that next.
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0: Nikola Jokic, which I think off the rip here, Jake, means no Dikembe Mutombo, right? Like you
1: does
0: can't,
1: it?
0: Who's running Mutombo at the four?
1: I'd put Jokic at the four.
0: Are you put Jokic at the four?
1: Yeah, potentially. I think the question here is, are we building this basketball team for 2026-27, or are we building this team for just some anomalous year?
0: I think it's an anomalous year just because it's like a year to, like, think about how vital the 3-and-D players become over the years, and like how that's kind of now evolved to versatile defenders that can guard 2 through 4. Like, I feel like even like in the last 3 or 4 years, like the type of role player you need on a championship team has changed.
1: Right. 26-27, I'd much rather have a player like Aaron Gordon than Dikembe Mutombo.
0: Right.
1: But I'm aware of, obviously, Dikembe Mutombo was a better player in his career than Aaron Gordon.
0: So we'll go around the horn here and we'll kind of go guard, point guard, shooting guard, small forward, power forward. And then obviously we all have number 1-5 at center, unless either one of you two has someone. I know we framed it as like building around Nikola Jokic.
1: Number 1-5.
0: Switch it up. Nikola Jokic. All right, let's start with the point guard here. I want to get the textures involved as well, and we'll go over some of your guys' lists too. Jake, I'll start with you. Alex, you're involved in this too. All-time point guard surrounding Nikola Jokic, where are you going?
1: Jamal Murray. He's the best point guard in Nuggets history. He's a top 5 player in Nuggets history, in my opinion. You look at the season he just had in
0: not at the 2.
1: No, tallying over 7 assists a game. I want the ball in his hands. His shooting production is unlike any other player in Nuggets history in terms of his on-ball and off-ball creation. It's actually a blessing that we've seen Jamal Murray and Nikola Jokic play together for so long, and I hope that continues into the future.
0: Okay, Jamal Murray for Jake's 1. Alex, who's your number 1?
2: I don't think there is much of a debate here. I would go Jamal Murray as well as my point guard, as well as just the fit with Nikola Jokic is perfect. I don't know if maybe like Abdul Raouf is someone that's good next to him as well, but I just think overall fit, I would go Jamal Murray.
1: I think that's the guy, and we just didn't see enough of him, but that's the guy I would maybe put over Jamal just because the shooting is also there and the creativity. But the other thing that comes in with Jamal is he's like 3 inches bigger than Muhammad Abdul Raouf.
0: No love for Fat Lever.
1: Yet.
0: Yes. Okay. So we might have a Fat Lever at the 2 guard. I'll just switch it up for conversation's sake. I'll go Fat Lever my 1. I'll run him as my point guard. Then I'll spoil it for myself. I'll have Jamal at my 2, and it's interchangeable and all that kind of stuff that can go up and down the court. But Fat Lever to me has to be part of this team, as does Jamal Murray. So I'm going Jamal 1-2. Jake, where are you going for shooting guard?
1: Well, that means you leave out another valuable person in Nuggets history. But I think this is the most interesting question with building this team is what do you do at the shooting guard position? Because here are the names I currently am considering. Fat Lever, who was on defensive teams, was a triple-double threat. He is 6'2", but also had a propensity to shoot the ball, got you assists, did like literally all of the connector stuff you need in basketball. You could also go Alex English.
0: Correct.
1: Who is one of the best players, if not, you know, the greatest longer career in Nuggets history. Jokic is kind of taking all of his records. I have Jokic as my GOAT, but before it was Alex English. And Alex English obviously led the 80s in points per game. He was an incredible scorer. You can go for more scoring punch. You could also go Bobby Jones, who is a Hall of Famer, was on multiple all-defensive teams in the 70s. I think was all-defensive first team twice for the Nuggets. There's also Ralph Simpson, who was a 6-time All-Star, mostly coming with the Nuggets in the late 70s. Fantastic player. And then I also think you have to mention the most underrated shooter in Nuggets history, which is Kiki Vandeweghe.
0: Correct.
1: If you wanted to go the shooting route at the 2. So I ended up settling on a guy who kind of gives you all of the combination in between, which is the guy who you already picked, and that's Fat Lever. But that's who I was considering for that 2-guard position.
0: I think that makes a lot of sense, and I think Fat would play really well off Nikola Jokic with kind of the athleticism and the ability to cut towards the basket, too. And I think you pair that with Jamal Murray, whether they're your 1 or whether that you're 2. Like, you're going to have the scoring from both of them, but also maybe a little bit more of playmaking ability from Fat that maybe you don't have in Jamal, but you have that killer instinct from Jamal. I do want to acknowledge this, too. The text line's humming about this. No one's picking Chauncey Billups, or I guess Alex hasn't gone yet, and no Allen Iverson yet. Specifically for the point guard position for Chauncey and AI.
1: Well, and I'll say about Fat Lever, by the way, too. He's 6'2". Kiki Vandeweghe is 6'8". I think that's part of the conversation here, because Kiki Vandeweghe kind of, you know, not as big as Porter, but offers you some of those skill sets, a bigger shooter. I don't think Chauncey was, if you look at his Nuggets career, we're doing Nuggets,
0: right?
1: We're doing their Nuggets top 5. This is why it's really hard to put Spencer Haywood on the list, even though Spencer Haywood's 1 season with the then Denver Rockets is freaking incredible. Maybe the greatest single season in Nuggets history. I think it's really hard to put Chauncey on this list. Allen Iverson had one incredible year for the Nuggets.
0: Right.
1: Jamal Murray's had about four of them.
0: I think that's fair. And I think, again, if we're looking at it from their Nuggets careers, that makes a lot of sense. Alex, where are you going with your two guard?
2: I think this was really interesting. We haven't mentioned his name yet. I think David Thompson, of course, the Skywalker,
0: yep.
2: the player that Michael Jordan famously said was one of his inspirations. I think he played the two more often than not, but also flexed into the three quite a bit. My entire debate is, do I want more of the punch on scoring, or am I trying to be a more defensive-minded team, at least in the two position? Because you know what Jamal Murray is, and you know what Nikola Jokic is. They're not the greatest defenders. Fat Lever offers a little more athleticism.
1: Exactly.
2: He offers more of that defensive versatility. I think if we're trying to build a team around Nikola Jokic and Jamal Murray, I think Fat Lever is a great two in this situation.
0: Yeah, I think any combination. So we're all in agreement then. It's Fat Lever and Jamal Murray. I have Fat as my one and Jamal at my two, but we have them both in the guard position.
1: And this is where you get to the problem. So I think we've all got David Thompson at the three. Maybe
0: no,
1: not. Okay.
0: No.
1: So David Thompson's 6'4".
0: Mm-hmm.
1: And I'm fine with having two smaller players with Jamal and Fat. But when you start putting three in there with David Thompson, I start to get a little bit nervous. So that's why, again, I go back to the list where I was like, do I put Bobby Jones? Do I put Kiki Vandeweghe here to put more size at the 2/3? Or, you know, just straight up go Alex English and go with the size. And you talk about cutting ability and mid-range shooting Jokic.
0: Yeah.
1: Oh, my God, with Alex English. So I don't know. I'm going to still talk through it. But right now, that's what my one and two are.
0: Okay. So I'll just kind of you said everything that needs to be said. I'm going Alex English at my three. And I think he's like, if there's one nugget that I think perfectly complements Nikola Jokic's game with like the scoring ability, especially from the mid-range, it's Alex English. And I just think, you know, before Nikola Jokic, he was probably the best Nugget of all time, right? You talk about Fat Lever, you talk about Dikembe Mutombo for different reasons, but it was always Alex English that came to mind for me, David Thompson as well. So I'm going AE at my three. That one was actually not particularly hard for me to make, which means in my list, fellas, I'm not including David Thompson, which could be a hot take and could be controversial, but I need Fat Lever, I need Jamal Murray, and give me Alex English at the three. We'll go to you, Alex.
2: Well, it's interesting because I think a lot of people would want to hear Melo's name here or in the next position. That's where people are, because now I'm actually curious why none of us have said Allen Iverson's name. And I think it goes back to what Jake was saying. His career or his tenure here with the Nuggets was okay, but I'm not going to look back at it and say, like, we got the best years of Allen Iverson. I have Alex English at my small forward
0: great
2: as
0: minds,
2: well.
0: Great minds.
2: I think he's what he offers Nikola Jokic and what he was as a Nugget was the embodiment of what that team was back then. Just kind of ran into the Laker buzzsaw, as every Nuggets team has year after year after year, save the championship. So I think Alex English is just the natural fit at small forward.
1: So you guys like Nikola Jokic and Aaron Gordon together, right?
0: Correct.
1: Imagine I give you one of the three greatest dunkers of all time in David Thompson. Like, that's the thing.
0: But also think about, and I'm not trying to, I guess I would be using it against him, like, one of the greatest dunkers of all time, sure, to use the J.J. Redick line, they're like, against who in that era? Like, would David Thompson still be that effective in the modern day?
1: Well, he's 6'4", probably not, but we're not building this team for today. I'd completely build it differently. I'd put Porter
0: right
1: in there, I'd put Kiki Vandeweghe,
0: you're
1: I'd
0: not
1: just go all
0: Porter
1: size.
0: There, bro.
1: Yeah, if it was for today, I'd go all size.
0: Yeah, what I say,
1: the whole
0: Alex,
1: league is size.
0: The contrarian.
1: The whole league is size.
0: No, I know.
1: What do you mean? Like, the whole league is size right now. Carter Bryant is playing in the finals because he's big.
0: Right.
1: Like, that's the thing. So, I mean, I got to go David Thompson because he is the only other player in Denver Nuggets history to be first-team NBA. He is
0: good point.
1: The single greatest Nugget besides Jokic in terms of what he did in his peak. Alex English gave you the longevity where he set all the career records. David Thompson on his best day was better than Alex English on his best day. David Thompson could do anything on a basketball court before he kind of got some off-the-court issues.
0: Yeah, no doubt. I think, again, that was a hard one, a hard name for me to leave off my list. And
1: he was doing it against Dr. J, by the way. Again,
0: yeah, no.
1: The janitors.
0: You're not wrong. Okay, for how many Dr. J's were there compared to janitors in the league at the time? And I'm a guy who loves the old NBA, too. Like, you can't tell me.
1: Okay, so people,
0: it's not even close.
1: I've heard people make this argument. Oh, the league stunk so much, the entire Denver Nuggets were the all-star team in 75, 76. You know why the Denver Nuggets were the all-star team? Because they were so freaking good, the ABA was just like, yeah, they're hosting in Denver. Why don't we make it the Nuggets versus the rest of the league?
0: With my favorite uniforms in Nuggets history as well, I believe, at the time. Let's hit a break. Let's roll this conversation over. We'll get to our power forwards, and then we'll kind of analyze the teams as a whole. I also,
1: George Gervin, Artis Gilmore. Give some respect to these guys.
0: One thing I want to get into, too, and the text line's making me feel this way. Jamal Murray is not as beloved as I feel like I thought he was amongst Nuggets fans currently. We'll dive into that as well next.
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0: All right, this is a really fun conversation that we're having. We're talking about all-time starting five for the Denver Nuggets around Nikola Jokic. I guess theoretically you could take Nikola off of the team if you want to put someone else in the center position or move
1: no,
0: Nikola
1: you can't.
0: To the four, but yeah, like that doesn't make any sense.
1: You can't take him. I could go with basically any combination of four guys around him, but if you're not starting your Denver Nuggets franchise best starting five
0: correct.
1: With Nikola Jokic, go root for the Lakers, man. We don't want you.
0: I want to read a couple of texts here from starting fives. We've still got to fill out our power forward. We're also just decided to do, we'll do a sixth man kind of honorable mention as well. But I want to read a couple of texters lineups here. The 8933 has Allen Iverson, David Thompson, Alex English, LaPhonso Ellis, and Nikola Jokic. Fun team. LaPhonso Ellis, obviously a very good player, but I don't think I could put him on my all-time starting five.
1: Yeah, and the thing with AI, which, again, really good one season in Denver before his career kind of fell off, the more the ball's in AI's hands, the less it's in Nikola Jokic's hands. And that, to me, is the problem there.
0: Fair. Frank in Lakewood adds, gotta go McDice, Kmart, Chauncey, AI, and Jokic.
1: You know the meme of the Bugatti sitting in the hood and, like,
0: yes.
1: Under the...
0: That's gonna be my car at DIA this weekend.
1: Okay. That was literally what Antonio McDice thought his career was with the Denver Nuggets. Like, okay. He was just like, I am so much better than these people. And you know what? He was right at a certain time, but he was also not right.
0: Fair. So, yeah, no, it's interesting. Antonio McDice is a guy that I think gets a lot of people going. I think David Thompson's obviously an interesting one where you put him. No love for Dan Issel yet on the list as
1: yet.
0: Well. Yet. Let's get back to it. We'll go with our starting power forward. On the Nuggets all-time starting five, Jake, where are you going at the four?
1: Yeah, I think the question for me here is, do I put Issel here, Aaron Gordon here, or Dikembe Mutombo? And to me, Dan Issel...
0: You're seriously considering Mutombo at the four?
1: Well, it'd be Jokic at the four,
0: okay.
1: But yes. Mutombo is the single best defensive player the Denver Nuggets have ever had. And to me, the entire issue with Nikola Jokic, like, if you're going to nitpick his game... And it's the nitpick, right? Because he's the greatest player they've ever had. It's that his rim protection is not there. Well, who's the best rim protector maybe ever in NBA history? It's Dikembe Mutombo.
0: No.
1: Right. And here's the other thing with Dikembe Mutombo that gets lost to history. Dikembe Mutombo is one of the best dunkers from the 7-foot size that the NBA has ever seen. Later on in his career, when the tracking data became apparent, he's still dunking the ball like 180 times, 200 times a year. And I know he wasn't doing much outside the rim, but the rim pressure that generates, along with the fact that he's a guy that could go out and get you 15 rebounds a night,
0: mm-hmm.
1: That to me is really appealing. So it's really hard for me to not go with Dikembe Mutombo, and I think I'm about to go there. But I just want to give Dan Issel love. Because to me, both Alex English and Dan Issel, I have not put in my starting five. And Dan Issel and Alex English are both are on my list of five greatest Nuggets of all time. I think Dan Issel's career gets overlooked, especially by the younger generation, because he was a 6'9" white power forward, and he wasn't that, you know, attention grabbing as a player. But this was, until Alex English came and took the crown, was the greatest Nugget in terms of like longevity that they had ever had. This was the only Nugget until Nikola Jokic, Jamal Murray, Michael Porter Jr. that had played in two Western Conference Finals, which until they went to the finals in 2023, was the furthest they had ever gone. Dan Issel is a legend with this franchise. I know there was some sour stuff when he was the coach of the franchise, but as a player, no doubt a legend in my top five, not in my starting five for around Jokic. I'm going Mutombo. Even though Aaron Gordon is the best player fit-wise in Nuggets history with Nikola Jokic.
0: I like where your head's at, and I think the justification makes a lot of sense because Fat Lever's on your team as well, right?
1: Yep.
0: Yeah, he's your shooting guard.
1: Yep.
0: So you're going to have, that's pretty good defense in your front and your backcourt.
1: Yep, one great front court defender, one great backcourt defender.
0: And it kind of makes up with Jamal Murray, who can be, like, Jamal tries, but is by no means a great defender, and Nikola Jokic is, you know, pedestrian at best.
1: Right, and then I've got David Thompson, who, again, can do anything on a basketball court, but 6'4".
0: Okay, I like that starting five. Alex, who's your four?
2: I'm going to go with Aaron Gordon. I think that's what Jake was saying, is he is the perfect fit next to Nikola Jokic. The system that Nikola Jokic likes to play, AG found his role in that and then made it something special. That dunker spot was something that kind of was an afterthought for a lot of teams. He turned it into essentially his career, and then obviously learning how to shoot the basketball the way that he has now really has elevated his game. I will honorable mention, just because this was the era of Nuggets basketball that I was watching so much, I'm going to shout out Danilo Gallinari. He was a fun Nugget. He had the shot of the century, if you remember that, the running out of bounds and one shot that was incredible. I thought he was a great Denver Nugget, and yeah, he won't make the cut for me, but he would be in that train of thought for
0: me. And you wonder what Danilo Gallinari's career and what the Nuggets would have been if he never got hurt, right? And that's one of the bigger what ifs.
1: And what that team would have done if 100%. He hadn't gotten hurt.
0: Quick Danilo thing for me, like, you know, my name being Anilo, when I first moved here, that's how, like, I got people to understand how to pronounce my name, because I moved here, like, 2012 coming into high school. And so Danilo, always loved the Italian brothers, but, like, that's always a special connection for me. Loved what he did on the basketball court, and obviously an interesting time in Nuggets history. I like that honorable mention. I'm going to keep it simple here, because I can't put Carmelo on my list, because if Carmelo was on my list, he'd be at the three. And when we brought this conversation up yesterday, I said I would put him on my list, but I'm not going to. I'm going to go with Alex as well. I think I've got to put Aaron Gordon at the four. Defense, versatility, lob threat, especially if he's healthy. Probably the best teammate Nikola Jokic has had to play off of his style alongside Jamal Murray. While Aaron Gordon, I don't think, is as good as some of the other names like a Dan Issel or a Dikembe Mutombo, I think the fit next to Jokic is just too perfect to pass up on.
1: If you're building the team for 2026 basketball, I think Aaron Gordon is someone that has to be on this team.
0: Yes.
1: He's the perfect blend of size, skill, athleticism, shooting, all of it. So I understand the Aaron Gordon pick. I do find it interesting that until just now, Carmelo Anthony wasn't even mentioned in this conversation. Carmelo Anthony isn't in any of our starting fives, it appears. And I don't know that Carmelo Anthony is going to be either of our six men.
0: Here's another interesting one that I want to piggyback off of real quick. Before this guy could be your sixth man too, and we're going to talk Carmelo here in a little bit as well. You're talking about defense and your rationale with Mutombo.
1: Mm-hmm.
0: What about Marcus Camby, a guy who won a Defensive Player of the Year award?
1: Yeah, Marcus Camby was an incredible defensive player. There's no doubt about it. But when I look at Marcus Camby versus Dikembe Mutombo, I get a couple more inches of size. The blocks per game is about the same, at least at Camby's highest heights. Mutombo, you know, was more consistent with it. But Mutombo was also a guy who was grabbing five more rebounds a game. I know Camby had maybe a little bit more of a mid-range game, but Mutombo was a guy who, in the prime of his career, when I think about Dikembe Mutombo, he was dominating at the rim, still scoring 13 points per game. Marcus Camby never had a year in his career where he scored 13 points per game. So the defense, I think, is a little bit better with Dikembe. The offense, which is a funny thing to say about Dikembe, was right. Definitely a lot better than Marcus Camby's.
0: No, I think that makes sense for sure. I'll give my honorable mention. Alex gave Danilo Gallinari. I got to put David Thompson as my honorable mention slash sixth man just because of the reasons that we listed. Versatile, can do so many different things, can score, can play defense, has athleticism, can dunk. To me, like, that was the hardest one that I have leaving off of my all-time starting five, so I would have David Thompson, the Skywalker, as my sixth man. How about you?
1: Yep, no doubt about that. You have to have him on your list somewhere, in my opinion. And for me, I am going with Alex English, who is one of my favorite players in Nuggets history, as my sixth man.
0: Wow.
1: 6'8", the size, the mid-range shooting.
0: Let me ask you this. Is Alex English the second-best Nugget of all time?
1: In terms of longevity, yes.
0: Like when you think of, like, the Mount Rushmore of Nuggets, like, A's on that list.
1: Yeah, no doubt about it. It's just that, you know, and his peak was very high as well. It just wasn't as high as David Thompson.
0: Leading scorer of the 80s, I mean.
1: Yes, but David Thompson, again, two first-team All-NBAs. Alex English was never one of the five best players in the league. Alex English was longevity, was a very good player for a very long time. Here's something I would say about Alex English that I don't think you're gonna know the answer to. Who shot more threes? Alex English for his career? Deron Holmes last year or Zeke Nagy last year? Who made more threes in their career?
0: Well, it sounds like a trick question. It sounds like it's going to be one of Deron or Zeke.
1: List them in order.
0: Zeke, Deron, Alex, just because I think I know how your mind works.
1: Deron made 20 threes last year. Alex English made 18 threes in his career, and Zeke made 14 threes last year.
0: That's crazy.
1: Yeah. Isn't that crazy to think about?
0: Yeah. No, it is. It is. Wow. All right. So my all-time starting five around side, Nikola Jokic, I'd have Fat Lever at the one. I'd have Jamal Murray at the two. Alex English at the three. Aaron Gordon at the four. And then, of course, the big fella at the five. Alex, your starting five.
2: Got Jamal at the one. Fat Lever at the two. Alex English at the three. AG playing power forward. Jokic at the five. And I'll also have Thompson as my sixth man.
0: And Mr. Shapiro?
1: Murray, Fat, Thompson, Joker, Dikembe, and then I've got Alex English coming off the bench.
0: Okay. I like it. Let us know your thoughts on the RamosLaw.com text line. Who's starting five do you like the most? Do you have some additional starting fives of your own? Feel free to throw those out. When we come back, let's stick with the basketball theme. It's kind of a basketball mood right now. We had Summer League last night. Trevin Brazil made a big impact. We'll talk about that when we come back right here on the show.
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13: 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Jaylen Waddle is in the building, and the same O-line is back for a third straight year. 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
16: Can I kick it?
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0: All right, welcome on back into the program. Great discussion and debate about our all-time Nuggets starting five around Nikola Jokic. You guys were fired up on the RamosAw.com text line as well as the Champ Honda YouTube chat. Keep those texts coming. We're going to keep the Nuggets conversation rolling too. But
1: got some on YouTube still coming in. Andre Miller is shouted out by Griff. We've got Chris on YouTube talking about Kenyon and Jokic. Keep shouting us out with more of your starting fives. Would love to hear the whole starting five, Chris and Griff.
0: Yeah, Big Perm says, Camby at the five, Jokic at the four, AG at the three, English at the two, and Jamal at the one with Melo off the bench.
1: Size. Love it.
0: A lot of size. A lot of size. All right, well, speaking of size and speaking of upside, did you watch the Summer League game last night, Mr. Shapiro?
1: Oh, I mean, I am on it for us. No one's more sicko than me when it comes to Summer League.
0: This I could agree with for sure. And last night we saw Trevin Brazil absolutely hoop. And Trevin Brazil was one of the first, or actually the first player the Nuggets drafted this year in the second round. They also drafted Bryce Hopkins out of St. John's, Brazil, a older guy, as is Hopkins, coming out of college and drafted out of the University of Arkansas. Last night, the number 35 overall pick put up 32 points, 19 of which came in the first half, by the way. He was 6 of 12 from 3, 11 of 19 from the field, and the Nuggets Summer League team ended up winning the game. Look, let's not go crazy here about a Summer League performance, but you know, to a certain extent, like the jury will still continue to be out on both of these guys with respect to what they can be for this Nuggets team in their rookie season and beyond. But it's nice to see a guy like Trevin Brazil, who you and I thought, you know, coming out of the draft had maybe a little bit more of a chance to make an impact right away, kind of show up and show out here in Summer League.
1: Yeah, it's a guy that I look at who offers you size, athleticism, and skill. He is an experienced college player who was both a all-defensive team player, was the defensive player of the year in the SEC, but also one of the better dunkers in the conference. And I know some of this is just off the fact that he's been in college for a while and he has that grown man strength. And that's part of why he's dominating Summer League, is he played in college for a while and not all these guys played in college all that long. So there's part of it. But man, there's a sequence last night in the Summer League game where he hits back to back to back triples. Then there's this weird play where the ball's kind of ping-ponging around. He ends up on the other side of the court, and he throws down a nasty windmill dunk by himself, and then he ends the first half with hitting like a half-court heave. Just really exciting stuff from Trevin Brazil, and I didn't expect to go into the season going, yeah, Trevin Brazil could make an impact. I'm excited to see Trevin Brazil. I still don't know that I'm there, but now after his summer league performance over the last couple days, and Bryce Hopkins has been very good as well, I look at both of these guys, and I'm more assured in the take that I gave on Shapiro and Pirro, which was, I don't know that either of these guys are going to impact the roster this year, but I like what the Nuggets have drafted for, particularly in the second round. And I think both of these guys could have an impact on the Nuggets roster in the future.
0: Yeah, no doubt. I think Brazil, if there's going to be one player that makes an impact, you know, sooner, I think it has a chance to be Brazil. And again, last night, 32 points, 19 of which came in the first half, 6 of 12 from 3, and 11 of 19 from the field. Like, nice to see. But again, I saw our guy Jeff Morton point out on social media, like, you can't go crazy about summer league. Like, I think, what, Hunter Tyson a few years ago?
1: First team summer league. Yeah.
0: And when has Hunter Tyson amounted to be in the NBA?
1: I think the headline on DenverSports.com was, did Calvin Booth just find another gem? I missed on that one.
0: And Nicholas Schiavelli was the Summer League MVP, I believe, of the 2004 Summer League.
1: That was top five moment in Nuggets history before Joker?
0: No, not like Elias Diaz, like the conversation yesterday. So let's take it easy on Trevin Brazil. I don't think that this performance is, you know, anything to go ride home crazy about, or just, you know, think about what this guy could be in the rotation come night one, game one. But that's what you want to see in summer league, right? Especially from an elder statesman. You're talking about a guy who has that grown man strength and, you know, and one of those older guys coming out of college. Like, you should have a performance or two like this in the summer league. You mentioned Bryce Hopkins as well. Like, I think you kind of make note of it and file it away for when we get to preseason training camp and all that kind of stuff. It's a nice moment to see in the summer. I don't think it's necessarily anything indicative of what Brazil might may or may not be this year.
1: Yeah, summer league is just the ultimate confirmation bias. It's, oh, this guy looks awesome. Yeah, I thought he was awesome. That's great. This guy looks bad, and I thought he was awesome. Well, it's just summer league. No one really cares. This guy's bad, and he looks awesome. Well, it's summer league, and no one cares. This guy looks bad, and I thought he was bad. I told you he was bad.
0: Yeah.
1: No matter what.

0: What does a successful rookie season look like for Trevon Brazile? I'll leave Hopkins out of it just because I don't think he'll have the same opportunities potentially. Like, is a rookie season considered successful for Trevon if he simply cracks the rotation? Is it making a legitimate impact? Is it, you know, playing a Spencer Jones-esque role? Or is it simply kind of getting your feet wet in the league? Because I think that's where, like, I'm not expecting much from Brazile. Like, maybe some people are. Maybe he does come in and make an impact right away. But to me, it's about, like, and this is unfair of me to say because Deron Holmes was hurt his entire rookie season, but, like, by the end of the year, we can remember that you did a couple of things for this team. Like, right, like having some household name recognition, that's what it is to me.
1: The last time the Nuggets had 2 second-round picks, I think, was 23-24 when they drafted Jalen Pickett and Hunter Tyson.
0: Correct.
1: Those guys played a combined 175 minutes their rookie year. I would expect it to be more this year because, as we broke down yesterday on the show, the Nuggets lost 5,000 minutes of action already in free agency. Right. Obviously, Marvin Bagley is going to fill in a lot. Tyus Jones being here for the full season is going to fill in a lot of those as long as those guys stay healthy. But there are more minutes to go around. I would set the over-under as the combination of these two guys play a combination of 500 minutes. I would take slightly over because I think Brazile's actually going to get a run, you know, in February or December where he is in the rotation getting 8 to 12 minutes a night a little bit and he's going to get a look. And that to me is the important thing is can he get a look and make an impact for, you know, a 2-3 week stretch and just be like, you know, there he showed a flash. I just want to see a flash from both of these guys at some point. And Deron Holmes last year, he was a rookie. That was his real rookie year. I don't know that we saw a flash with Deron Holmes, but when he got in garbage time, he did fill it up. And that was interesting. So, and that was a first-round pick. So even if we get what Deron Holmes was last year in garbage time with either of these guys, that to me is something they can build off of going into year two. I'm not expecting either of these guys to be rotation players, except for maybe, like I said, with Brazile maybe getting thrown in there if guys get hurt and he gets some time.
0: Yeah, I would agree with you. Ultimately, we'll see how this plays out for Trevon Brazile as well as Bryce Hopkins in their rookie seasons. All right, when we come back, this is a fascinating conversation. There are two polarizing athletes in Colorado sports history that both appear to have a bit of beef with the franchises in which they played with. Which athlete is more likely to bury the hatchet? Nolan Arenado and the Rockies or Carmelo Anthony and the Nuggets? That's next.
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0: This Wednesday, Anilo Piro and Jake Shapiro in for Dover and Cecil. Appreciate you guys rocking with us. Been a fun show.
1: You know how we were having the conversation yesterday of anonymous sports franchises?
0: Yeah.
1: For me, it's the Texas Rangers. That's number one. Because every time I play one of those like 82-0 games or like try to pick a team, I'm just like, yesterday I found out Mackenzie Gore's on the Texas Rangers. Like, I knew that, but I forgot that.
0: When I think, I disagree with you because I think of like Natale Feliz, I think of Josh Hamilton, I think of Adrian Beltre.
1: Yeah, but like those 60s, 70s, 80s Rangers teams. Like, I'm
0: Nolan
1: telling you.
0: Ryan.
1: Yeah, but that's,
0: yeah,
1: it.
0: That's about
1: you
0: it.
1: Would
0: yeah,
1: really
0: right,
1: struggle
0: right.
1: If
0: yeah,
1: those you wouldn't be able to name more players for other franchises.
0: Yeah, it's modern Rangers that I know. I don't think I could tell you anyone from like pre-Alex Rodriguez. I don't think I could tell you.
1: Right, but outside looking in, I still think the Rockies are in this conversation, and one of the only people guys would be able to name is Nolan Arenado.
0: Yeah, true, and it's a good bridge of the gap here, and this spurs from the conversation we had yesterday where it's like, well, if Nolan Arenado were to become a Hall of Famer, would he go in as a Rocky? Would he go in as a Cardinal? Would he have, you know, no name on the cap? And I think you were the one that brought it up, or maybe it was Alex, of like, who do we think buries the hatchet quickest or first between these two athletes? Obviously, Nolan Arenado appears to have no love lost for the Rockies organization, and Carmelo Anthony with the Denver Nuggets. And obviously, I think that one has been a little bit more well-documented with Melo now being a studio TV analyst and everything that kind of comes with that. But point being, these are two all-time great players in the history of their respective franchises that are kind of on the outs with said franchises.
1: Yeah, and for me, I am on Nolan's side 100%. That's the day that lost me as a Rockies fan. Like, I'll never root for the Rockies as a serious fan. Like, I'll always want them to do well, but I'll never root for the Rockies. I'll never claim to be a fan of the Rockies after they traded Nolan. That just broke me because it was the stupidest trade. It was for the stupidest reasons, and it was the most talented player they've ever had. And I'm still not over it. I'll never get over it, quite honestly. People will tell me to get over it. I'm not getting over that. The Tulo trade, yeah. I got over. The Nolan trade, I'm red hot raging about this still like 8 years later, 7 years later. The thing about looking at Carmelo, though, is Carmelo, to me, I am not on Carmelo's side. I am on the Nuggets side with Carmelo. Carmelo always felt like he had one foot in, one foot out. Maybe some of that got leaked from the Nuggets side of things, but Lala wanted out. We all know Lala wanted out, right? Like, that was a common piece of knowledge. And the way Carmelo has treated the Nuggets since leaving, to me, is why it still sticks a wound in me and constantly bothers me, because every single thing that Melo gets mentioned with the Nuggets, it always comes into, well, I'm kind of bigger than the Nuggets.
0: Yeah.
1: And that's what bothers me most about Melo.
0: And everything you said about Nolan Arenado, like best, most talented player in franchise history, I'm not going to say the same things about Carmelo Anthony, but I'll say this. He's the most popular, most polarizing figure in Nuggets history. Like, when the Denver Nuggets drafted Carmelo Anthony in that early era, especially when they brought in Iverson, and then, you know, later on in that era, we have Chauncey Billups and Kmart and everything, and George Karl, right? Like, that was a team that had some sex appeal. And say what you want to say about the modern iteration of the Nuggets, like with Nikola Jokic and Jamal Murray, that team doesn't have any, like the current team doesn't have anywhere near the same amount of national appeal, I feel like. Sure, Nikola Jokic, people go crazy for him in the NBA Twitter group chats and tweets and this and that, and the NBA analytical nerds, you know, all love Nikola Jokic, but when it comes to like star power, like recognition nationally, which I know doesn't equate to winning or anything like that, when you think of that Nuggets team, that's what at least comes to mind for me. That's the most popular era of Nuggets basketball.
1: I don't think Nolan Arenado is a slam dunk Hall of Famer. I think he will get in because
0: yeah,
1: of Hall
0: the time. Of very good these days too.
1: I disagree with that, but because it's gotten a little more
0: Mike
1: Hall
0: Messina?
1: Of very good. Eh, he was a great player. He had a long career.
0: He's a good player, very good player.
1: There's a lot of compilers in the MLB Hall of Fame.
0: Sure,
1: or Baseball Hall of Fame. Excuse me. Can I read you what I wrote on April 2nd, 2025, the day Carmelo Anthony became a Hall of Famer, which was, there was no debate about Carmelo being a Hall of Famer, by the way. Controversial former Denver Nuggets star Carmelo Anthony is now a Hall of Famer. Anthony is one of the greatest players in Team USA history, a legendary NBA player whose highlights were split between Denver and New York, as well as a champion in college. Anthony averaged more than 20 points per game in all of his 7.5 seasons with the Nuggets and made the All-Star game 4 times. Denver was just 17-65 the year before they drafted him and made the playoffs every single season during his tenure. Unfortunately, Anthony in the first round of the postseason didn't get along. He lost in the first round 5 straight years to start his career. In the 6th of the 7 years he was in Denver, he lost in the first round. Anthony eventually grew unhappy and demanded out of Denver, which he now disputes. after a long saga that wish was granted in February of 2011 when Anthony was moved to the New York Knicks. They sent out a package that ended up with Jamal Murray. I continue to write. Anthony is a complicated figure in Nuggets history. He helped put the franchise back on the map after a dreadful 8-year stretch in the late 1990s and early 2000s, but he also torpedoed his way out of Denver when it felt like the Nuggets could achieve something special. He never reached an NBA Finals somewhere else. Since leaving Denver, he has talked ill of the Nuggets a bunch and has again brought up the controversy of his number 15 not only being retired, but being worn by Nikola Jokic to this day. The things Melo has done in the past few years has only further strained his relationship with the fans in Denver. Even his retirement from the game seemed to be undercutting the Nuggets because he announced it the same day the Nuggets clinched their first ever trip to the NBA Finals in a sweep of the Lakers, something Anthony was never able to accomplish. And now his Hall of Fame announcement comes the morning after Jokic had his best single performance in Nuggets history.
0: Yeah, a lot of pettiness with how Carmelo Anthony's kind of gone about his business. And look, we don't need to get into the wedding stuff with Josh and all that kind of stuff. But like, point being is, like, I think the difference between the two is, like, Nolan Arenado's not even a top five Rocky, like a top three Rocky. I think it's, in no specific order, I think it's Helton, I think it's Larry Walker, and then it's probably Nolan Arenado, like, for sure a top five. Like, Carmelo Anthony's not a Mount Rushmore, even a top five Nugget. Like, we just went through that exercise a little bit earlier about, like, top five all-time starting five Nuggets around Nikola Jokic, and Melo wasn't on our list. And so, to kind of bring it back to the question of which player do we think buries the hatchet first with their organization? I'm split. I'm truly split.
1: Well, the Nuggets have turned around, and they've shown that they have the infrastructure and the people that can go win. The Rockies, since getting rid of Nolan, and granted it's been less time, have shown to be a joke since. And everything Nolan claimed to be true about the Rockies has proven to be true.
0: Correct, but let's also not pretend like Nolan Arenado was the same version of Nolan Arenado after he left the organization. Nolan Arenado's best years will always be with the Colorado Rockies.
1: You say that, but Nolan's single best season came in 2022 for the St. Louis Cardinals. When he was third in MVP voting.
0: Sure, but I think body of work-wise, I think, would you not say, did he live up to his potential in St. Louis as a Cardinal?
1: I would think, I think Cardinals fans would say no.
0: And he asked for a trade out of St. Louis for similar reasons as to why he asked for a trade out of Colorado.
1: Correct.
0: So it's not like the grass was greener necessarily in St. Louis.
1: No, and that's part of the thing with Nolan Arenado is his post-career after the Rockies has been so rough that it's like, what other team is he associated with besides the Rockies? But Melo's post-career with the Nuggets, yeah, he had like a couple nice moments with the Knicks, but it wasn't like it was covered in glory. He got dumped by the Hawks. He was with Oklahoma City for a minute. That didn't go well. Portland was probably his best time. He leached on to the Lakers for a little bit. Like, everything Melo did post-Nuggets was like annoying and a failure at the same time.
0: Well, and here's maybe a reason as to why Melo might be more motivated to bury the hatchet with the Nuggets. Like, one, they say time heals all wounds, and it's been longer for Melo than it has been Nolan with the Rockies. But also, now with the New York Knicks winning an NBA championship, he's like, in a way, forgotten from their lore. Like, before they'd won the championship, you look back for Melo, and then, like, Melo wasn't in the building for the championship, I don't think.
1: 2 years ago, Melo was like at every playoff game for the Knicks. Where was he this year? I know he's working in studio in the NBA, but they didn't have the games, NBC, for the finals. It was weird that Melo all of a sudden wasn't associating with the Knicks anymore. So I do wonder if he will associate more with the Nuggets, but he's shown no propensity to want to bury the hatchet, come out to a game. The Nuggets haven't shown a propensity to. I do think that hatchet will get buried, honestly. I think both of them will. I don't think Nolan and the Rockies are ever making up.
0: I believe they will make up. And I know you're going to bring up Troy Tulowitzki and how that's going, but Nolan Arenado is a far superior player to Troy Tulowitzki, and I think that the Rockies will want to honor that legacy ultimately when it's all said and done, and they will figure it out. And I think
1: it would be very lucrative for both sides later on in their
0: careers. And I think Nolan, when Nolan is done playing and takes a step back and takes a deep breath, I think he'll be able to come back to the Rockies. The other thing with Melo is, like, you want to talk about a guy who's slowly fading from NBA history. He doesn't have his own nickname anymore. Like, when I hear Melo, I think of LaMelo Ball these days.
1: Instagram handle is LaMelo Ball.
0: Right.
1: Yeah.
0: Like, you know, so it's interesting. So I will say, just because of the timelines that they're on, I think Carmelo buries the hatchet before Nolan does with the Rockies.
1: I think Melo and the Nuggets make up at some point. I think it happens after Jokic's career is over, honestly. Yeah. I don't think Nolan and the Rockies are ever getting along ever again together.
0: Do we think either of these happen before the end of the decade? I know you just said end of Jokic's career, but we've got, you know, 4 years or so.
1: Nah, Jokic is going to play into the 2030s.
0: Okay.
1: And I think the thing that will allow the hatchet to be buried will be when they retire number 15, which in my opinion is an absolute disgrace if they retire it for Carmelo Anthony with Nikola Jokic.
0: They won't.
1: I think they're going to do both. I think they're going to retire both 15s.
0: Which is a four-hour radio show in and of
1: itself.
0: That's
1: a slap in the face to Nikola Jokic.
0: Absolutely. No ifs, ands, or buts about it. Let us know your thoughts in the RamosLaw.com text line, as well as the YouTube chat powered by Champ Honda, 303-713-1043. Who's burying the hatchet first? Nolan Arenado and the Rockies, or Carmelo Anthony and the Nuggets? Let's hit a break, though. When we come back, we'll go to the world of college football, where Julian Lewis received a pretty interesting comparison from one of his coaches. We'll tell you what that is next.
2: Nikola Jokic says he'll sign next summer. But with $360 million on the line and no ink on paper, is the Nuggets front office feeling the heat? Rolling down the block
3: with the heat on. Phil, if he doesn't sign this contract and he is watching the Denver Nuggets organizational moves to put him in a position to be successful, and those moves are to duck the luxury tax and the repeater tax and become less of a team that got beat in the first round anyway, you got humiliated by a team who got humiliated by another team that went on to lose. So you're not close. If the idea is to make the team worse to benefit more financially, and Jokic does walk, he would have been well within his rights to walk.
2: Denver Sports 104.3 The Fan. 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

0: Could Colorado Buffaloes find themselves in between a rock and a hard place, right? Like, what is going on with the Colorado Buffaloes this upcoming season? I think it's a mystery. I think there's an expectation from a lot of people that they won't be very good, which I can subscribe to a certain extent. I think they might be a little bit better than people think, but like, this is a team that is far, far, far from contending for a Big 12 championship or a college football playoff spot or anything like that. The way that I view this Colorado Buffaloes football season, it's hopefully a stepping stone in the right direction. Like, to me, a 6-win season, Jake, would be just fine for this year's CU Buffs.
1: Oh, we've finally beaten you down.
0: Yeah.
1: Because for me,
0: I'm down and out.
1: As the Buffs guy, all I've been saying this entire time,
0: the Deion supporter you are,
1: the entire time I've loved the Colorado Buffaloes, all I've been saying is, please, please, please, just give me 6-win seasons. All I want to do is go to bowls. And then maybe every 1 out of 4 years, we win like 9 or 10 games and we have like a pop-off year and we compete for a conference.
2: Do you believe?
1: No.
0: Jake does not believe. Do you believe in Julian Lewis?
1: Kind of.
0: And
1: not sold.
0: I would agree. I think I'm not sold on Julian Lewis either. I very much believe in Brennan Marion, though.
1: Yes.
0: Who is the new offensive play caller for the Colorado Buffaloes, was what, the head coach at Sacramento State, I want to say, last year. Had a stint at UNLV as well. Just a guy who has, you know, he is talked about among the best offensive minds, not just in the collegiate ranks of football, but just football in general.
1: And he invented a playbook.
0: Correct. The go-go offense. Could you kind of explain for the audience like what the go-go offense necessarily is? It's a lot of just quick, it's quick snaps, quick plays, kind of staying on top of things as they kind of come to you in the flow and rhythm of the game offensively.
1: Yeah, so the go-go offense is really predicated about running game, like
0: correct.
1: It's, which is really interesting in the concept of Deion, because of the team has literally been the worst running offense since Deion Sanders has gotten there. And I think part of it was just they were propping up Shador Sanders. Like, let's be honest, we can say that now and people aren't going to be that, like, yeah, it's the most controversial thing anyone's ever said.
0: Right.
1: Right? That's really what was happening. Like, they were running pass plays when they were up 10 in games, like, late in the fourth quarter. What are we doing here? It was pretty clear. But anyway, go-go offense, what it is based on downhill running schemes, and it oftentimes focuses on various running backs and multi-back set alignments. A lot of pistol and double sidecar, which is like two running backs lined up on the same side next to each other,
0: right,
1: which looks really weird because like the quarterback can only hand off to one of those guys.
0: Right.
1: Well, what they do oftentimes is like they fake an inside zone or an option read, and then they'll have the far running back kind of trail behind the quarterback, and that can turn into a triple option because it turns in from a quarterback option right away, where it's like, am I going to hand this off on an inside zone or am I going to keep it? And once you keep it, then you have the pitch option with the other running back. So in Brennan's first season at OC at UNLV, his quarterback compiled 3,000 yards and 17 touchdowns, while their running game also compiled 538 total carries for 2,500 yards and 39 touchdowns.
0: And this is UNLV.
1: Yeah.
0: Well, I know it's been a little resurgent the last couple of years, but historically, what has UNLV been?
1: Really bad.
0: Exactly.
1: The secondary team to their basketball program, which you can only say about like 8 or 9 colleges in the country, by the way. So it's a lot of inside and outside zone concepts with RPOs and options attached to them. It seems like kind of simple, but the thing you're going to notice, again, most in the go-go rabbit hole of, you know, it all, when the Buffs line up to play offense next year, you're often going to see Juju Lewis in a short shotgun snap with one running back to his right and then another running back a little bit further to his right. And that's the go-go offense.
0: Yeah, it's going to be fascinating. Here's what I will say. I think Brennan Marion and the offense that he brings to the table is what I'm at least clinging on to for my optimistic outlook on CU. Like, if CU is going to be the best version of themselves, it's going to be because Juju Lewis develops. Juju Lewis fits well in Brennan Marion's offense, and this go-go offense lives up to its potential, as we've seen in previous stops. Here's an interesting quote, though, from Brennan Marion about Juju Lewis, comparing him to none other than Quinn Ewers, who, of course, was drafted by the Miami Dolphins and played in the NFL last year, despite a little bit of a fall from grace towards the end of his collegiate career. Here's what Marion says, quote, Juju is at about the same point where Quinn Ewers was then in his second year of college. Obviously, he has to stay healthy, but he reminds me of Quinn in terms of the arm talent and the personality. They're very similar. He's about 6'1", 185 pounds, not a big kid by any means, moves well enough to get himself out of the jam, and he can make any throw. That dude has an NFL arm for sure. He can really throw the ball. We've seen him throw it off his back foot where he couldn't step up and threw it 60 yards, end quote. So I understand that Quinn Ewers' collegiate run maybe didn't end with this top first round pick draft status that a lot of people thought he might be coming out of high school. But Quinn Ewers, by all, you know, accords here, was a pretty successful college quarterback at UT.
1: Quinn Ewers would be the third best quarterback in Buff's history. It would be Shedeur Sanders / and Quinn Ewers.
0: Mm-hmm.
1: So that I'm taking that. I mean, Steven Montez up on that list too, which is tells you a lot, honestly. Sal, obviously, his career cut short, but I would look at Juju Lewis and the potential for development, and I, again, kind of think of it like the Broncos in a way this year, where it's how can we actually take the ball out of Bo Nix's hands more? And Juju obviously didn't have as many reps as Bo, hasn't played as much as Bo has in the NFL in college yet, because Juju's only had a couple college games. But I think a big part of Juju's success, just like I think a big part of the Broncos' success this season, is going to come down to how consistent can they be in the run game and how much will they be able to trust their run game and just continue to run the football. And I know it sounds like old school football to establish the run and stuff, but in the case of the Buffs and Brennan Marion, when their offense is predicated around getting downhill and these option runs that they are going to try out, and they've changed their offensive line, which is one of the reasons why Jordan Seaton left, to more of a different blocking scheme that is downhill running attack.
0: Well, and Jordan Seaton needs to solidify himself as a first-round draft pick. Like, if Jordan Seaton has the season we think he might at LSU, that's a top-five pick.
1: Yep. And he's a pass blocker, not a run blocker.
0: Right.
1: And that's part of this. So I look at what Marion can bring to Lewis, and I think it can work brilliantly, especially from what I saw with Lewis at college, or Lewis in high school, where he was a really good option quarterback in Georgia.
0: Yeah, it seems like they'll play to the strengths, right? And ultimately, like, the success of the go-go offense appears to be predicated on how the Buffs will be able to run the football. But, you know, gone are the days of Pat Shurmur, gone are the days of Sean Lewis. It feels like the Buffs here have a really kind of forward-thinking play caller and system with Brennan Marion and that go-go offense. So ultimately, we'll see how that shakes out. But being compared to Quinn Ewers is not a bad thing for this CU Buffs team, as Jake alluded to. Probably be a top three quarterback in CU history had Quinn Ewers played for the Colorado Buffaloes. So I'm excited to see what that offense looks like. I think, again, if there's any source of optimism for this CU team, it's got to be because of what this offense looks like with Brennan Marion as well as Juju Lewis. All right, this Thursday, guys, from noon to 1 p.m., it's the first giveaway of our free limited edition Training Camp 2026 t-shirts. 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
0: All right, it is time to check our ex. Some stories that are floating around on social media. Here's one that I actually just saw a couple of minutes ago. You guys are Rocky Balboa fans?
1: Yeah. Adrian!
0: Yeah, the original. They're making a movie about Sylvester Stallone making the movie.
1: Great.
0: Yeah, this is what a Discussing Film says on Twitter. The first trailer for, quote, I Play Rocky has been released. The film follows a young Sylvester Stallone and the dramatic journey it took to get Rocky made.
1: I hate that I'm going to love this.
0: You're going to love it? And probably. I'm about as big of a Rocky guy as you could possibly be. Like, I was literally raised on those movies with my dad.
1: Do we know who's going to play Sly?
0: I don't know who this actor is.
1: What's his name?
0: I'm not even seeing the name. I'm just seeing some pictures.
1: I'm gonna look it up.
0: Yeah, I'm not into this, Jake. It just seems like we're just making anything a movie these days. I'm like, I get it. Like, there's some intrigue, and obviously there's a very famous story with Sylvester Stallone and making of this film, but, like, it's just not really moving the needle for me.
1: I hate to hear that for you, because you get Sylvester Stallone involved, you get Rocky involved on there.
0: Yeah, no, it's true, but it's like, what was the movie they did with De Niro, where it was like Rocky versus Raging Bull as like old heads? I remember I watched that one in the theater. It's just like, you know, I've seen every Rocky movie a gazillion times. I listen to the Rocky IV soundtrack when I'm working out at the gym, right? Like, it's ingrained in my blood. I've seen all the Creed movies. Like,
1: there were a lot of Rocky references yesterday at the All-Star game, by the way.
0: Happy I was paying attention. Did you see the Sandlot reference?
1: Yeah.
0: That was pretty cool.
1: I watched the whole thing.
0: I was a big fan of that. So is this considered like a biopic? It's got to be, right? But
1: yeah,
0: it's like a biopic of a biopic?
1: No, because the original's not a biopic, it's a fictional story. So it's a biopic of a fictional story. I can't stand the biopics. There's been way too many of them. Like, a lot of them have stunk. The Bob Dylan one stunk.
0: With Jeremy Allen White?
1: Yeah, No. Bob Dylan was with Timothy Chalamet.
0: Oh, Chalamet, I'm sorry.
1: Chalamet was fantastic.
0: Springsteen was
1: really bad. Jeremy Allen White was also good in that.
0: Really?
1: Dude, Springsteen was really bad. It was like, you wouldn't guess it listening to Nebraska by Bruce Springsteen, but he was actually depressed. I'm like, yeah, I've heard the album. He was obviously depressed. There's a new one coming out about Anthony Bourdain, which actually looked really good. I saw before Minions vs. Monsters. There was a preview for it the other night, a trailer. And he's being played by the actor from the movie that came out over the holidays a couple years ago with Paul Giamatti. It was really good.
0: I do know what you're referencing. I'm forgetting the name of it as well. What's the best biopic that has come out, though? Like, is there any good biopics? Like, I can't think of any off the top of my head. I prefer, like, more documentary style. Like, if you're going to do something on, like, an era or period, like, I don't need you to recreate it. Just kind of tell me about it.
1: Oppenheimer's technically a biopic, I would say. And that people loved.
0: Were you team Oppenheimer or team Barbie?
1: I was team Barbie. Barbie was a better film. And I'm the biggest Nolan guy. Like, I am so excited for tomorrow night when I'm going to see The Odyssey. I am a huge Nolan guy. Barbie was a better film. There's also, like, American Sniper, technically. That was a good movie with Mark Wahlberg.
0: That's a really good movie. That's not Mark Wahlberg. That's Bradley Cooper.
1: Oh, Bradley Cooper. Yeah, that's Bradley Cooper. But Bradley Cooper was fantastic in that movie.
0: That's a really good
1: movie. So good that I forgot. The Wolf of Wall Street technically would be a biopic, too.
0: Scorsese.
1: Yeah, and I mean, Leo's incredible. Jonah Hill's really good in that movie. So there's, like, some really good biopics if you go down it. I just think these music biopics, whether it's, like, Queen or the Elvis movie or Priscilla. Yeah. Like,
0: what about the Michael Jackson one? I heard good things about that. It wasn't good?
1: No.
0: And it hit?
1: No.
14: Not a good movie, but a fun, like, I was at a Michael Jackson concert before I was at a film. And that's kind of the way that I put it. The movie wasn't very good. But the parts when it was just all just like replaying the Michael Jackson records and like you getting to see how they were shot or whatever as the music's going, that was pretty cool. But as a movie, doesn't really land. But it was nice to feel like I was at a Mike concert.
1: It also was like a lie was the problem. Like there are several members of the family who weren't included in the movie. It didn't cover the biggest topics. It strangely cuts off most of the end of his career when things became controversial.
0: That surprised me.
1: Yes.
14: I heard they're doing a second part, which to me is ridiculous to start
0: off.
14: Make
0: that money, baby.
14: But I think hopefully if there is a second part, all of the things that Jake just said are going to get mentioned. And if they're swept under the rug, then it really is just the estate being like, look how awesome Mike was.
1: Like, is Once Upon a Time in Hollywood a Sharon Tate biopic technically? Is like,
0: but there's like layers to his story within that. Like even like Wolf of Wall Street, I guess that is like, you know, if you want to call it a biopic, but it's not like a straight biopic of like, here's a historical figure. Like who knew Jordan Belfort before the movie?
1: Here's a good one. Sports crossover that I brought up right away. 42.
0: Mm.
1: 42 is really
0: movie.
1: Good.
0: That's
1: and,
0: a great
1: and
0: movie.
1: For me, here's the thing that I had a problem with 42, and I actually thought it was a really good movie, is in this again isn't really criticism of the movie, more so just like you only have an hour and a half to tell a story about Jackie Robinson,
0: right?
1: And Jackie Robinson's impact on society and his long lasting impact on Major League Baseball, you cannot fit into an hour and a half, and I just think they left so many things off on the cutting room floor because of Jackie, where they only covered 1 year of Jackie's life. And that to me was the miss there. but I understand it because you only have an hour and a half to tell the story.
0: No, it makes sense. That's why I've always been a big TV show guy over movies myself. Like, don't get me wrong, I just went to the movies last weekend. I love the experience, and I love sitting down for a couple of hours and, you know, indulging in a film. But like the TV show, right? Like, give me like 8 hour long episodes where I can dive into a big theme.
1: I think that's part of when you were raised and came up, because I would say from 2008-ish to 2020-ish, the big things were all TV shows.
0: 100%. Sopranos, Breaking Bad, Game of Thrones.
1: Before 2007, and I think now again, the prestige stuff is back in theaters.
0: Yeah.
1: And that's part of it, right? And now you have that limited ability to tell that story, which I think makes the stories better. I saw the other night, I saw The Invite with Seth Rogen and Ed Norton, and there's only four actors in the movie. It's, you know, Penelope Cruz and Olivia Wilde. The movie was incredible. I don't think that movie would have been any good if it was a four-part right. miniseries TV show.
0: I hear you. All right, let's move it along here.
15: And anyone who takes that the wrong way know why they take it the wrong way.
0: All right, here's a funky one with kind of a World Cup theme, and Argentina would need to win to make this a reality. Have you guys seen the viral picture of Messi with a 15-month-year-old Lamine Yamal in like a baby's bathtub?
1: Yup.
0: And I cannot believe that this is real and this is not AI. And I guess the backstory behind it is like Lamine Yamal's family like won like a raffle or something like that for a charity photo shoot with Lionel Messi while he was playing for FC Barcelona. Of course, Lamine Yamal currently plays for FC Barcelona. Lamine Yamal is considered to be one of the best young players and one of the best players, period, in the game of soccer. They advance to the World Cup final. If Argentina beats England, come up here in about an hour, they will meet. I highly encourage you guys to go look up this picture. It's literally Messi, probably in his 20s, and a 15-month Lamine Yamal, like, he's like bathing a child.
1: It would be the equivalent to Michael Jordan in his prime holding LeBron James
0: Correct.
1: As a baby.
0: Yeah. Or like it's unlike anything I've ever seen, right? I mean, it's a very strange kind of photo shoot. I mean, like the theme of it's definitely interesting to say the least. But the fact that it's Messi with Lamine Yamal, who now plays for his old club, it's absolutely fascinating. It truly is fascinating. It makes me think, like, if these two guys meet up in the World Cup final, like, that's, like, the ultimate foreshadowing.
1: Yeah.
0: Of, like, the definition of, like, passing the torch, especially if Spain wins. Like, imagine if Spain wins the World Cup and you look back to this photo and it's like, wow, who would have thought 15 years ago, however many years ago it was.
1: Spain wins based off the generation that Messi created in Spain when
0: right.
1: he was playing there professionally.
0: Right.
1: It'd be incredible.
0: Yeah, no, it's a fascinating. I highly suggest you guys go check that one out, man, because it is kind of like one of those mind-bending like photos where you're like, huh, like this is Messi and this is who, and now they're having
14: well,
0: a chance
14: it's,
0: to play
14: each other.
0: It's that
14: picture of Jokic in the Nuggets sweater, right, where you go, there's no way. Like, how did this happen? How
0: yeah.
14: on earth did this player that would eventually become the greatest player in your franchise have a Nuggets sweater back when he was like 3 years old?
1: It's almost as unlikely. It's,
0: yeah.
1: it's close. I don't think it's quite at the soccer level, but like there's only 1-30 chance with the NBA teams, but still, like, why the Nuggets?
0: It would be the soccer level if it's like Larry Bird handing Nikola Jokic like a jersey, right? Or like handing him the sweater. Like, because like that's the thing is like Lionel Messi has for a majority of his career always been considered to be a top three player in the game, right? Like, or for a long time at least. Like Lamine Yamal, it's like what? Him, Haaland, and Mbappe. Like those are the three kind of the next generation.
1: Well, and Lamine Yamal is 10 years younger than those two guys.
0: Right. Right, and you got Jude Bellingham, of course, who's playing today.
1: Lamine Yamal arguably had the best season out of any of the big five leagues in Europe. Like,
0: yeah.
1: and he is 19 years old.
0: Exactly, and I believe he just turned 19 like yesterday or something. I believe yesterday was his birthday. Point being is Lamine Yamal is the next Lionel Messi.
1: Maybe.
0: And the fact, on track to be that. And the fact that we have a picture of those two when Yamal is like 15 months old and Messi's in his 20s playing for Barcelona is absolutely mind-boggling. All right, let's go ahead and hit a break. When we come back, we will continue along with the Denver sports conversation. We're going to do a little Colorado Rockies trade deadline preview. That's next.
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0: four.
1: 2 hours down, two more to play with. Shapiro and Piro in for Dover and Cecil. Hope everyone's doing well out there. Good conversations in the first half of the show. We'll get back to the Nuggets here in a little bit. We'll get back to the Broncos and the Buffs and all that good stuff here in a little bit. Let's talk a little Colorado Rockies baseball right now, though. And for those of you that don't know, like Jake and I kind of, you know, made our chops in the baseball world. I know you were covering the Buffs a long time when you were in college. I was doing some Nugget stuff early on as well. But like baseball is where kind of our paths really started to cross for the first time. And you and I were in that press box just about every single game in 2017 and 2018. And even 2019 for those fun seasons for the Colorado Rockies. You were eating a hot dog a game. You ate like 100 over the course of a season, which was disgusting for me to watch. But I was proud of you to do it. And ultimately, look, this is an organization that has been down and out for a long time. You and I maybe disagree going back to where the season started about their outlook and the potential and all that kind of stuff. But the reality of the situation is, compared to last year, Jake, the Rockies actually have some tradable players, right? Like they have some players that you can either decide to trade or you can build around or whatever it might be. And as we find ourselves now coming out of the All-Star break, I think it's a good time for us to kind of set the table for what the trade deadline may or may not look like.
2: Yeah, there are some guys that I think could really help speed up this rebuild if the Rockies were to flip them. That's kind of what I'm looking at the All-Star break about a month now from the trade deadline, about 3 weeks actually, particularly. So I look at a couple guys and I think, hey, you know, they're playing pretty well for the Rockies. I like what the Rockies have to offer right now in terms of, like, they're playing hard. They really are. I like that perspective. I think that's going to continue with Warren Schaefer and guys like Cole Kerrig moving forward. And I don't think trading these guys is necessarily going to like ruin the culture of the team. What I would say is right now they're on pace to win 66 games, which is a massive improvement over last year. It's still pathetic, but I think they're going to lose a lot of games in the second half because they're going to make a lot of moves at the trade deadline and just go full tank.
1: Well, and the question is, and I don't disagree with you, is who do they decide to move, right? Because I think you, on this radio station, have come out and said that this season is a failure because of two reasons.
2: Yep.
1: Dolander's hurt, and Ethan Holliday's also hurt. And I think it's a bit of an extreme take. I do. And I understand where you're coming from because, yes, like that is probably the most important aspect of making the Rockies relevant quickly is having Ethan Holliday pan out and having Chase Dolander be a legitimate starter in this league. I hear what you're saying, but I'm also looking at this team and I'm saying, hey, you know, you're looking at some of these guys that have come up, whether it's a TJ Rumfield, whether it's a Hunter Goodman stringing together a second consecutive all-star caliber season. Let's make this clear. Hunter Goodman deserved to be an all-star. He's not just an all-star because of this one team minimum. Like, Hunter Goodman is an all-star caliber player. So while it stinks that Dolander and Ethan Holliday are hurt and down and out for this year, you've still got Charlie Condon. You've still got Zach Veen. You've still got some, you know, of these young guys that are making an impact at the big league level. They're on their way. Maybe arguably the two biggest dominoes have fallen this year quicker than you would have liked, but that doesn't mean this season is a complete and utter failure, in my opinion.
2: I get that, but to me, ultimately, the only thing that mattered this year was Ethan Holliday and Chase Dolander because they were two of your few pillars in your franchise, and it did not matter if you won 90 games, lost 90 games, lost 120 games, won 120 games even. Well, they wouldn't win. If they won 120 games, it would have mattered. It was irrelevant because the future of this team is tied up in Ethan Holliday, Chase Dolander, a little bit of Cole Kerrig, a little bit of Charlie Condon, maybe Zach Veen if you really want to throw it, Ezekiel Tovar.
1: And Hunter Goodman.
2: And
1: you want? Let's have that conversation for just a moment because it sounds like a guy that you would love to trade if the opportunity presented itself would be Hunter Goodman.
2: Yes.
1: And this is the one guy I was getting flamed when I had this take with Phil a few weeks ago about how I think you got to trade. Like, I wasn't nearly as extreme as you were, but I was looked at as people in this building as like cuckoo when it came to my thought process on the Rockies and the trade deadline. Goodman was a guy that at first glance I was like, yeah, you probably got to trade him. He's your best player. You know, he's 26 years old. Like, what is he going to be ultimately when you are starting to peak as a franchise? And he is 26 years old. I flipped my stance on Hunter Goodman. I think you have to keep Hunter Goodman because, again, he's not like 28, 29 years old like Mickey Moniak and Jake McCarthy are. And he plays a premium position that is hard to come by. You and I had the discussion, I believe it was yesterday, that there's a very good chance Hunter Goodman could already be like the greatest catcher in Rockies history.
2: Yeah.
1: I mean, the list is not long. And Hunter Goodman with the power, right? Like, power at the catcher position has been devoid for a long, long time. Like, gone are the days of the Mike Piazzas. Like, Hunter Goodman is a guy that I think you build around.
2: Last 2 years, and obviously Big Dumper Cal Raleigh made a lot of headlines last year.
1: Big Dumper.
2: 56 home runs in the last 2 years. He's been fantastic. Hunter Goodman has 50 home runs in the last 2 years. Almost,
1: incredible.
2: Almost what Hunter, you know, Cal Raleigh and Hunter Goodman, very similar stat lines there. Hunter Goodman's, you know, some of the other stuff isn't as good as Cal Raleigh's, but over the last 3 years, war leaders, Major League Baseball catchers, Cal Raleigh 9.2, Dylan Dingler, the catcher for the Detroit Tigers, is very good.
1: It's a fun name.
2: 8.1, Hunter Goodman, 6.4. Third, and Shea Langelier is 5.2, Gabriel Moreno 5.1, William Contreras 5.1, Alondro Kirk 5.0 at 6. Like, those are the guys we're talking about. Like, Hunter Goodman is in the elite class of catchers. Like you said, it wasn't like they gave, you know, who was that all-star they gave, the first baseman a couple years ago, then they traded him to the Angels.
1: Oh, C.J. Crone?
2: Yeah, it wasn't like C.J. Crone being an all-star. It was legit with Hunter Goodman. He is legitimately one of the best catchers in baseball. And to me, obviously,
1: C.J. Crone.
2: You guys look at the age. I think a lot of people evaluate this like football or like basketball, but the thing to keep in mind here is service time and how much team control the Colorado Rockies have on Hunter Goodman. Coming into this year, he had already played just over 2 years. The Rockies basically have 3.5 years left,
1: right,
2: of Hunter Goodman. Right now, if they were to trade him as a player entering his first year of arbitration, they would get an extreme amount of value back. I am talking about, they would get a top 10 prospect in baseball.

0: is just outside the top 10. It's George Lombard, who's a shortstop. He's 21 years old.
1: You don't need that.
0: I know you don't need it, but point being, that is a prospect that literally is right below Ethan Holliday in the rankings. That is one of the top prospects in all of baseball.
1: I understand.
0: And by the way, when you are good, when the Rockies are next actually good and competitive, it's not going to be in the next 3.5 years. The Rockies have no shot at making the playoffs in the next 3.5 years.
1: I would disagree with that. I think they have a chance.
0: Where's
1: in
0: the
1: 3 years.
0: Where's the pitching?
1: Again, they're going to have to develop it. Like, could you not get some decent pitching prospects back and hit on a guy for a Mickey Moniak or Jake McCarthy trade?
0: Decent, sure, but I think you need real-deal pitching prospects. You need top-of-the-line pitching prospects.
1: And that's obviously not a guarantee to pan out anyway, right?
0: Right.
1: Like John Gray is probably the best pitching prospect they developed. Germán Márquez, who they traded for as well. Who did they trade? It was the second baseman, Corey, oh my gosh, who they got Germán Márquez and Jake McGee for. I'm forgetting his name now.
0: Jake McGee.
1: Yes, when they trade.
0: Oh, yeah, because that was part of the same trade, and it was yes. It was the Jake McGee trade until it became the Germán Márquez trade.
1: Corey Dickerson,
0: is it? Corey Dickerson.
1: Yes, yes. Yeah. And so, like, that's like, what was Corey Dickerson at the time? Like, a solid everyday baseball player.
0: Solid. Corey Dickerson was an all-star at the time. He was, like, literally becoming an all-star level player. Corey Dickerson went to the all-star game with the Rays, like, 2 years after that trade.
1: And I'd say that worked out pretty well for both teams then at that point.
0: It worked out way better for the Rockies.
1: Yeah, and the Rockies were able to get, you know, Germán Márquez, who's one of the better pitchers they've ever had, in addition to Jake McGee, who was, you know, spot on for them for a couple of years.
0: Yeah, but I would point out that Germán Márquez was regarded as a prospect. It wasn't like
1: correct.
0: He was just, you know, a run-of-the-mill prospect. Germán Márquez, right before the trade, came in as a top 70 or top 50 prospect in all of baseball, depending on the ratings. So I just look at this, in the top pitching prospects in baseball are for the Mariners and the Pirates. They're not, neither of those teams are trading for a catcher right now. I go down the list a little bit and I target maybe like Thomas White, the lefty from Miami, or Liam Doyle, the lefty from St. Louis. And I wonder if either of those guys would be palatable, or Jamie Arnold, the lefty from the Athletics. They're not trading for a catcher because they got Langoliers. But
1: right.
0: I wonder if any of these guys right outside the top 10 in that 15 to 30 range would be palatable. If I could get one of those guys back, let's say it's, you know, from the Cardinals, and they're also sending me, because they really want to compete, they're also sending me Baez, their outfield prospect, and I'm sending them Hunter Goodman and maybe Mickey Moniak, I'm doing that in a heartbeat. There's no question about it. And maybe you're in the perspective of, yeah, I'm just going to trade these guys that are parts, whether it's Mickey Moniak, or who's better than a part now. But you're in the mindset of, oh, I'm just going to trade Antonio Senzatella for whatever I can get back.
1: Not necessarily.
0: I think they need to raise the stakes.
1: I think Rumfield is a guy that you consider trading. I think
0: but Rumfield is in his first year of Major League Baseball.
1: Right.
0: He has a half year of service time.
1: Right. A lot of team control left.
0: TJ Rumfield should be able to net you a top 100 prospect.
1: Right, and I'm saying, if I can get a top 100 prospect for TJ Rumfield, and I'm getting off Senzatella, and I'm getting off some of these other guys, Moniak, whatever it might be, and I'm keeping Hunter Goodman, that's a win to me, because I think at some point, you're going to have to start to rebuild out your identity. And I understand, Jake, the Rockies are a long ways away from really competing again, but Hunter Goodman is a guy that can be a cornerstone for your franchise when you become relevant again.
0: Hunter Goodman will be paid what he is worth or overpaid by the time that the Rockies are relevant. That's how far away we are. But I would say this.
1: Would you have said that about the White Sox entering this year, too?
0: What do you mean?
1: Look at how the White Sox have turned their season around.
0: Because they did what?
1: Trade.
0: They traded their best player, Garrett Crochet, for three top prospects.
1: Yeah, and a pitcher is also a different type of a haul than a catcher. Like, I also think there's a lot of value in Hunter Goodman because of the position that he plays. It's hard to develop and have tried and true. Like,
0: they've literally never developed a catcher besides Hunter Goodman.
1: What's this guy's name for Philly? Real Muto.
0: Yeah, from Miami.
1: Like, that dude is just going to, you know, play the rest of his career because he's a household name and he was good at one point at the catcher position. Like Hunter Goodman, I don't know, man. It's not like just like a shortstop.
0: But he's not like a defensive catcher.
1: Yeah, but there is something about that position, right? And knowing that you can get a bat that plays another position in the lineup.
0: Hunter Goodman, to me, is not a guy that the Rockies must trade this deadline. I wouldn't put it there. It's just a guy I would trade if presented the right offer. And I think for a lot of Rockies fans right now, they won't even consider trading Hunter Goodman. Me and you are actually a lot closer than you think we are on this. I'm not just trading Hunter Goodman to trade Hunter Goodman. It's if I would shop Hunter Goodman, and if I get an offer for a top pitching prospect back, I would do it. And I think you believe that too.
1: I think it's fair. Like, it would have to be an offer you couldn't refuse, right? To use the movie line after our last segment. Like, that's what it would have to be to get off.
0: And with an all-star catcher who has 3.5 years of service time, that's what it would be. That's the only way it would be.
1: The one thing I would say that would be going for the Rockies here at the trade deadline is with the expanded playoff, is there's a lot of teams, although I feel like pitching tends to be the hotter commodity.

0: is moved at the trade deadline. Like, I think a Hunter Goodman trade, if it were to materialize, could happen in the offseason for a team that's trying to make a move for a bat. But the one thing the Rockies have going for them is they know they're down and out. They know they're so far off. But there's probably going to be a handful of teams that are, you know, on the outside looking in or on the fringe of the wild card that are saying, hey, we're a player away. We're a bat away from being a legitimate contending team. And it could be fool's gold in their opinion. But the Rockies are going to be in a good position because I feel like with the expanded playoff, Jake,
1: there are so few sellers.
0: So few. And the Rockies are a guaranteed seller that they could be able to dictate the market a little bit more.
1: Yep, I agree. And the fact that they had 10 names that came out on that list ESPN put together of guys that could be traded in the top 100 trade candidates. And I know a lot of these guys were lower. You know, Mickey Moniak was really the star of the show. But the fact that they had 10 names, I think, is really interesting because that means the Rockies do control a large portion of the market. And they absolutely should probably sell all 10 of these guys. Mickey Moniak, Jake McCarthy, Antonio Sensatella, Willie Castro, Brennan Bernardino, Jaden Hill, Tomoyaki Sugano, Juan Mejia, Michael Lorenzen, Ryan Feltner made the list, by the way. Guy who used to be a top pitching prospect for the Rockies, but not in Major League Baseball.
0: Right.
1: The Rockies need to trade as many of these guys as they possibly can and get, you know, when I'm talking about Mejia or Feltner or Hill or Castro, get whatever you can back for those guys. I'm not, you know, going to care too much about the package back because ultimately they're not having that much impact now. When we start talking about Jake McCarthy, who's having another really good year, and he had some really good years in Arizona, you better get something really solid back for him. Mickey Moniak, that's something you need to get something really good back for because I'm at the point with Mickey Moniak, and again, I'm thinking about long-term, so I'm not necessarily worried about this, but right now, Mickey Moniak is a better option in center field than Brenton Doyle and probably will be for the next couple years.
0: Yeah, I think what you're saying tracks. I'm not going to deny that. And I think to me, the Moniaks and the McCarthys, like those are the guys that are the obvious trade candidates, right? To me, like, and ultimately, Jake, I think the big thing here is we'll see just how different this Rockies organization is based on how they handle this trade deadline. Like, if this was previous regimes, if this is Bill Schmidt or even Jeff Bridges to a certain extent, there's probably a fringe move made and that's about it. But they might keep a Moniak. They might keep a McCarthy, right? To me, this trade deadline is a litmus test of just how much control and influence Paul DePodesta has over the whole operation.
1: Well, they did start making some moves towards the end of the Schmidt era. You know, it changed a little bit.
0: It was so drastic.
1: Yeah.
0: They traded Ryan McMahon 1 year too late, at least. Well, probably 2 years.
1: But like even CJ Krohn and stuff like that. They started trading these guys a little bit, but early Schmidt era, Breidich era when they were sellers, they never sold these guys. So you're right in saying that this could be a sense of what we're seeing different organizationally as a shift. I think we already started seeing it this offseason. They traded for TJ Rumfield. They found TJ Rumfield.
0: Right.
1: And that makes me excited about the opportunity to make more of these trades because finding a guy like TJ Rumfield, I know I'm poo-pooing him and I'm like, he wasn't a top prospect and whatever, it's just a couple hot months. There are not many guys in all of baseball professionally that can have the 2 months TJ Rumfield just had.
0: Right.
1: And they found that guy. So I am going to trust the eyes of the people that are running the Rockies, which is a crazy thing to be saying. But right now they've proven that they actually have some real good eyes. And I'm just going to say, go out and get some returns for some guys that are big league players that can help teams. Willie Castro was slipped at the deadline last year. Jake McCarthy, with his speed and bat and his defensive ability and his versatility to play all three outfield spots, that's something that could interest a team as a fourth outfielder, as an option as a bench bat. Mickey Moniak's a guy that could slot in as an everyday outfielder if you need him. There are some real deal players here that can have an impact on a big league club. And oh yeah, by the way, Antonio Sensatella, he might just be your closer for a playoff team. Like, that's where we're at in Major League Baseball.
0: Yeah, no, I think it's all fair. I want to get Alex's opinion. What do you make of just state of the Rockies come trade deadline? Because I think this season has been, I can't see it's been a great season, but it's been an improvement.
1: It's been brighter. That's
0: yes,
1: the word I used
0: that's a good way to
1: yesterday
0: put it.
1: On DenverSports.com.
0: Like, there's actual, like, a little bit of optimism of, like, they feels like there's a plan for the first time in a long time around this organization. And I think this trade deadline is going to be fascinating just because you wonder, like, are they going to take a big swing and move a Hunter Goodman for some top prospects, or are they going to do the things that maybe they should do, which is a Moniak and a Jake McCarthy? Like, how do you think and how do you feel the Rockies will approach this trade deadline?
2: Well, I mean, first and foremost, I think the most important thing to remember here is that they have finally gone out of the organization. You have someone in Paul D. Podesta, who this may be in. I know people are looking at the draft. This could be his first real test in terms of what direction he wants to move this team in. I think you want to look at the McCarthys and you want to look at some of those players that came up on that list in terms of who you should be moving. I don't know if a Hunter Goodman move is necessary right now, but there's plenty of names on this Rockies team that have garnered the correct interest or the appropriate interest that would make you go, let's get rid of them. Let's see what we can get in return. We're not going to be good immediately, but finally there is some light in this very, very dark tunnel that I say since, 2018? I haven't seen any sign of daylight in that tunnel since then.
0: Right. I don't think you want to empty the tank for the sake of emptying the tank because you're still so far away from the next gas station, right? And I think you can trade the Moniacs and trade the McCarthys. Like, for the first time in at least 3 to 4 years, it feels like there's a semblance of a core with this organization. And again, I don't think Moniak and McCarthy are going to be a part of that core for much longer. But like Hunter Goodman could be. Will he still be as effective as he is currently by the time Ethan Holliday and Condon and all these guys come up? I'm not so sure. Jake disagrees. I think the jury's still out on that personally. But like at some point, like you've been begging to have some semblance of consistency. And I get that Goodman was here last year. I don't think you need to just, you know, slam the foot on the gas and clear out everybody just because you're so far away.
1: Again, I'm not just clearing out Hunter Goodman to clear Hunter Goodman out. I think he's the most valuable trade chip. And if I'm able to get something of premium back, that's what I'm doing if I'm able to. I just don't think Hunter Goodman is an untouchable. That's my argument.
0: No, I would agree.
1: I would say that the only untouchables within the Rockies organization are Ethan Holliday, Chase Dolander, and maybe Charlie Condon. You could make an argument for Cole Kerrig just because you don't know what he is yet and you don't want to sell on him yet. I think Cole Kerrig's one of your building blocks based off what I've seen in, you know, basically 30 big league games and him as a prospect and what the Rockies philosophy are trying to do. You know, like they're trying to be more of a speed club. They're trying to be more of a defensive club. Cole Kerrig fits a lot of the things they're trying to do as a ball club. The problem is you look at their top prospects, you look at the top of their draft, there is no pitching. They have to get pitching. So you can say whatever you want about Hunter Goodman, whatever you want about, you know, Zach Veen and Charlie Condon and what you think these bats are going to do. Reality situation is they could have the best offense in the history of baseball. They could score 10 runs a game at Coors Field. If they have no pitching, they're not going anywhere. And right now, their future on the mound looks bleak, and they need to address that at the trade deadline in a significant way.
0: Yeah, and I think they can start to replenish their pitching ranks via trading some guys not named Hunter Goodman. I will agree with you. I don't think it's completely off the table. And you're talking about the untouchable guys, Dolander, Condon, and Holliday. I can't even think of a scenario in which they would trade either one of those three guys, just because like those are the exact type of players you need to get this organization back on track. So ultimately, I'm fascinated to see what direction the Rockies go, like how big they sell. I think we're expecting certainly there to be a couple of moves from this Rockies team when it comes to dumping off players. And I think you make a good point, like the returns in the second half, win-loss record-wise, might be pretty bad, but that's because they're probably going to lose some talent that's helped get them to this 20 game under 500 mark, which I know isn't great, but is a significant step in the right direction for this team. But also, like, here's something else that could be said too. Like, let's play the scenario out where, you know, 2 to 3 years from now, Holliday's up, Condon's up, right? You keep Hunter Goodman and you make similar additions as you did this offseason. You bring in a Lorenzen, you bring in a Sagano, right? You bring in some of these veteran starting pitchers. That might also be a way to piece together a starting rotation on top of developing some guys you might get back from this deadline and the following deadline.
1: They need to develop these pitching prospects internally.
0: They're not going to develop 5 starting pitchers. They're not going to.
1: They're
0: going to have 2 or 3
1: They
0: guys.
1: Need to develop at least 3.
0: Yeah, I would say. I would agree.
1: And if they're able to trade for one and then maybe pick up another as a filler, that's fine too. But when you get into the situation where you're relying on Saganos and Quintanas, who are all going to be making $6 to $10 million in the future, depending on where you pick them up, that's the problem. Is the Rockies aren't. I'm never going to call the Monforts cheap. I'm not that person because I think the Monforts actually do spend a lot of money on this baseball club, particularly when they're trying. But when you don't have all the money in the world and you start throwing $10 million at a innings eater starting pitcher in a contention window, that money starts to dry up really quick. So I think you need to address the problem with as much pitching as possible. And I'd be more inclined to be trading and getting free agent guys that are like Mickey Moniak than I would be trying to find pitchers on the open market. I think those pitchers need to come from within, just like they did in 2017 and 2018, whether it's all the way down to Tyler Anderson and Antonio Sensatella or up to John Gray and Herman Marquez and Kyle Freeland.
0: And I think there's a way to do both, right? Because I look at that bullpen, and I know bullpen's a lot different than starting pitching, but like, you know, Wade Davis,
1: but that, Greg Holland. He sucked.
0: Not for the first year. 2018 was good. You know, Greg Holland the first year was good too. Pat Neshek was good coming out of the
1: bullpen. Pat Neshek was a trade piece, though. At the deadline,
0: but
1: a little bit different.
0: Acquisition, right? Like, guys that they're not developing. Like, that's more so the point.
1: They didn't develop any of that bullpen except for Scott Oberg, and that was part of the problem. Adam Ottavino, kind of. He came up with the Cardinals, then traded very early on in his career.
0: Trade.
1: Point being is, one of the reasons why they did not win the division in 2018 is because they didn't develop any relief pitching. They need to develop pitching
0: across the board. They didn't hit in the NLDS. They literally could not hit a softball if they wanted to.
1: Nolan got more hits in that series than the rest of his playoff career.
0: It's fascinating, isn't it? All right, let us know your thoughts on the RamosLaw.com text line in the Shomp Honda YouTube chat. How do you think the Rockies should approach this Major League Baseball trade deadline? Is everybody out there up for grabs, including Hunter Goodman, including Ezekiel Tovar? Let us know. And when we come back, we'll go to the ice here where the Colorado Avalanche's first game of the 2026 and 2027 season has been announced. We'll break down what that is and talk a little Avs hockey back on the other side.
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0: All right, guys, listen up. This Thursday from noon to 1 p.m., it's the first giveaway of our free limited edition Training Camp 2026 t-shirts. 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While the shirts might only be one per person, if I'm going to get a shirt, I'm getting, what, 3-4 burritos probably from Santiago's at least. Got to do it while you're down there, man.
1: Stuffing
0: them up. There's not a lot by me up north, which breaks my heart, but I'm definitely pulling up to one of these t-shirt. You were saying, what do you use your t-shirts for typically after the season's over?
1: Working out or doing gardening or sleeping. Those are the three options. Sometimes painting, actually.
0: Painting? What are you painting these days?
1: Well, I just bought a house, so I painted every room in the house. Yeah.
0: True. Well, be sure to head on down to Santiago's, and again, denversports.com/shirt if you want to get one of those things, because I remember I was down there last year, and dude, like, the lines get kind of crazy for that, man. Like, the people will show up and show out for these training camp t-shirts, so make sure to go ahead and get your first opportunity mañana at Santiago's, 2501 Ford Street. Speaking of first opportunities, we're still quite a ways away, but Jake...
1: Are we?
0: Yeah, we're still a few months out. Still a few months out.
1: 2 months, 2 weeks.
0: That's a good chunk of time. Think about like where we'll be at in Broncos season by the time Nuggets and Avs start up.
1: Not Nuggets and Avs. When Avs start up. Avs are going to start a month early.
0: Yes.
1: It'll be week 3 of the NFL season when the Avs start playing hockey.
0: What do you make of that, by the way?
1: The expanded schedule or the moving of the schedule?
0: We'll start with the moving, though.
1: The moving of the schedule, I think, is smart to better align with the international schedule in hockey, which a lot of guys have not had the opportunity to play in the World Championships, which I think should be a bigger event. So that is good. I also think basketball and hockey separating a little bit is good.
0: I agree.
1: To where the Stanley Cup and the finals won't be going on at the exact same time. As far as expanding the regular season, I don't think anyone wants an expanded regular season in any of these sports, even football going to another game.
0: Yeah, I think we got to. You should have seen my dad's reaction. My dad's trying to plan a Christmas vacation for us, like in New York, to go back with the family. And he's like, the Broncos are playing on Christmas. Like, what's the world coming to? It's too much. It's absolutely too much.
1: I've said this the last couple of years to my friends off the air, but we have reached peak sports, I think, in this country. And the NHL going back to an 84-game season, which they tried for a couple years, I believe, in the 80s. And now it makes a little bit more sense because the league has been so expanded, right? There's more franchises. There's more game opportunities. But no one in the world wanted more regular season hockey. I mean, think about the last 3 weeks of the Avs season. No one was even paying attention because we already knew what the Avs were going to be in the playoffs. Like, it was locked in. Do we need 162 baseball games? Wouldn't 150 suffice? I think there are very few things decided in the last dozen baseball games.
0: You know why they will never go back?
1: Money. Once you open the door, you can't ever go back.
0: I mean, that's a dozen. Imagine a dozen less Rockies games for Dick Monfort to profit off.
1: Six at home. Right. Yeah.
0: I mean, it's just not going to happen. And I agree. Sometimes I think there's too much of the sports. Like, I feel like football, the NFL, is the one that you can get away with, even college to a certain extent, just because of the scarcity of the games to begin with.
1: Well, think about this. When we were kids growing up, college football was 12 games. You might get a 13th game if you go to a bowl.
0: Right.
1: Now some of these teams are playing 17, 18-game seasons.
0: Yeah, it's crazy. It is crazy. I would like to see the schedules trimmed down a little bit myself, but as you said, you open up that door, you're never going to be able to close it necessarily. But the Avalanche, we found out when their first game will be, the NHL entirety of the schedule will come out tomorrow, so we'll have an idea of how we can roadmap out the Avalanche's season as well. But yeah, they're going to begin on September 30th are the Avalanche, their first game of the season. They'll host the team they beat in the first round of the Stanley Cup playoff this last season. That, of course, the Los Angeles Kings. The game will be on TNT as part of a doubleheader with puck drop shortly after 8 p.m. Mountain Time.
1: Shortly after.
0: 8:25.
1: Yep, uh-huh.
0: So it's the Kings to get us started here, Jake. I believe this is the second year in a row they're opening up against the Kings.
1: Yep.
0: Last year, though, it was in L.A.
1: Yep, and I like that. I like that the Avs are home. I like that they're playing the Kings, a team they beat in the playoffs. Get off to a good start to the year. We'll see a little bit of a new-look Avs team, right? There'll be some changes, whether it's Schwartz and...
0: Of the Avs, Nuggets, and Broncos, they're the team that easily has mixed it up the most in their offseason. The Nuggets with departures, but the Avalanche with new players.
1: I would say the biggest portion of their roster, if you look at it percentage-wise, has changed, yes. I was trying to do the math in my head quick, but yeah, I think you're right.
0: Yeah, because the Broncos literally haven't brought in anybody new except for Jaylen Waddle. Like, the Nuggets, Like, Tyus Jones was a part of the team.
1: Well, didn't they bring in that special teamer, Anderson?
0: You'd know better than I do.
1: Tyson Anderson? No, the Broncos.
0: That's what I'm saying. You know better. Okay. You think I'm paying attention to special teams like that? Like, no disrespect.
1: Yeah, I thought we were supposed to do special teams on the show today.
0: There's a reason why I haven't hit on that yet.
1: Okay, well, I broke it down, man. I was thinking about it last night when I was in the shower.
0: Let us know on the RamosLaw.com text line. Do you guys want a tried and true special teams breakdown of the Denver Broncos? If the consensus is yes, we'll do it. If the consensus is no, we'll move on.
1: I was ready to hit you with some Will Lutz takes.
0: Oh, you were the one that got, oh my gosh, like hearing the name Will Lutz, man, it just makes me think back to the whole...
1: Oh, yeah, I forgot that that happened. I don't know if I can say that.
0: Him being upset. Yeah. That's an off-the-air conversation. But for the Avalanche, man, no, first game, end of September, Kings. It feels like the Avalanche more than any other team. It's like, obviously, you get excited for the regular season. Like, I'm going to be excited no matter what.
1: Yeah, I mean, I'll be excited that there's hockey happening, but more sports are going on. Like and I'm more talking for the general audience. Honestly, if the NBA played 150 games, I'd watch all of them. Yeah, like, that's the thing.
0: I know you would.
1: So if the NHL did, I would watch all of them too. So I'm not disappointed from, like, I'll still watch, but I don't think this is good for the sport to have more. The injury risk in hockey is incredibly high, and the fact that they have a longer regular season than the NBA, which has a lessened injury risk, is crazy. We're going to end up in a point with Nathan MacKinnon's career here, or Cale Makar, who have both played a ton of games already in their career, where they're just going to blow Joe Sakic out of the water for games played in Avs history because of these extra two games and the amount they've already played, and because they got to the league so young. I think it's crazy. I mean, I'm not going to, you know, make the biggest argument for stat keeping and history books and records in hockey, because when Alex Ovechkin is your leading goal scorer above Wayne Gretzky, the record book is already kind of meaningless at that point. Like, Ovechkin's not even, it's close to as good of a player as Gretzky was. Ovechkin's been sitting on the left dot taking clappers for the last, like, 5 years, and that's what he did for a majority of his career, but now he doesn't even get back on defense. It's just brutal, man. Like, there's no back check in his game. He doesn't forecheck. He just sits at the dot and hits clappers. So I'm not worried about the history book portion of it. I am worried about it's just a little bit much for the audience. It dilutes the biggest games meaning more, and I think that's honestly part of the secret sauce of the NFL. I think baseball would be the biggest sport in this country if it was a 20-game regular season.
0: Well, that doesn't work for the sport. More than 20 games.
1: If it was a 20...
0: COVID year.
1: Uh-uh. 20-game regular season.
0: No.
1: Like the NFL, I think baseball's the biggest sport in the country.
0: There's a topic instead of Broncos special teams we could dive into if we'd like. But, yeah, it's an interesting thought. Here's what I will say, too, about the Avalanche, though, is at least for me, and I'll be excited about the regular season, and obviously we'll be keeping tabs on it, it feels like all the Avalanche have to prove comes in the playoffs at this point, right? You mash up the team a little bit, but you expect them to be once again in the mix for the President's Trophy and everything that kind of comes with that as well. So we shall see. It is interesting that, let's hit on this real quick, no contract extension yet for Jared Bednar. It does seem like he might go into the final year of his contract open-ended.
1: That'll be announced in Thanksgiving when they were off to a hot start and things are feeling good and we've forgotten the playoff disappointment. I think that Bednar and the Avs are on the same page, and I would quite honestly be stunned if we get to January 1st and Bednar has not been extended by that point.
0: I forget, where were you at on the, you wanted to fire Bednar, didn't you?
1: I think it had run its course.
0: So you were willing to move on.
1: Yes.
0: You could understand the
1: I also understand more in the case of the Avs bringing him back than the Nuggets case of bringing David Adelman back.
0: Yeah.
1: But with Bednar, the way they lost in the conference final, getting swept the way they did, how lackluster it had been, the same issues we've seen in prior playoff series losses, I was at the point where I was kind of done with Bednar, so long as you were able to find a good coach as a replacement. And I think there were out there, especially who wanted to coach a team as talented as the Avs.
0: The further and further I get removed from the situation, the sillier and sillier I think it is to fire Bednar. That's where I'm at. I just think, because I'm sitting here and I'm saying, okay, like, the emotion is over and done with, right? Okay, we're in peak off-season mode. The Avs are going to be right back there. And I'm not saying, like, that's good enough. But you know how many franchises, and maybe call it a loser mentality, like, the fact that you're in the mix and you're considered to be a top five, top six team, like, you hope you break through at some point, as they did one time in 2022. But, like, I mean, who's to say you bring in a coach and don't go the other way? Like,
1: no physicality, no dog.
0: But isn't that part of the players they've had on the team as well? Like, doesn't that come down to Nathan MacKinnon being a ghost?
1: Yeah, but you can't go trade Nathan MacKinnon.
0: No, you can't. But
1: you can change your head coach.
0: I don't know if that's going to get the result you're looking for necessarily. I guess that's my point.
1: It's your best option at looking for a new coach.
0: But there's a big difference or to me change. Between where the Nuggets are at with Adelman and where the Avs are at with Bednar. Like, Adelman is...
1: There is zero chance the Nuggets win a ring with David Adelman
0: zero.
1: As their coach.
0: Zero.
1: Jared Bednar, we know they can. It's just I don't think he gives you the best opportunity, but you would also have to present me with a couple coaches who give you a better opportunity. And that's the thing. Earlier on in this offseason, I think there were some names out there who I would have liked to coach the Avs instead of Jared Bednar. Now that we're getting to the point of the season, and there are a lot of changes that happen in season in the NHL with coaching, but now that we're getting towards the season, it's probably best to ride it out with Bednar. But giving him an extension and committing to it long term, if you're not willing to eat the money in KSE's shoes, that's a very scary proposition, especially because, again, we've seen them have the same issues in the playoffs the last couple years, and it's always like the same type of response from Bednar.
0: Yeah, no, I think it's fair. I'm just laughing because contrarian Jake laying up the text line again. People are not liking your Ovechkin takes. Not liking the Ovechkin takes at all. Coming after Jake on the text line.
1: Watch him play hockey. He sits
0: no,
1: at the left
0: these
1: dot.
0: Days, yes, but he's also like the
1: That's
0: most
1: That's what
0: prolific
1: he did in the prime of
0: Wayne
1: his career.
0: Gretzky, and,
1: yeah, literally is the most prolific goal scorer since Wayne Gretzky. I didn't say he was a good hockey player. I said he's a goal scorer, and it's a shame that he leads the NHL record books in goals. Like, what? Like, that to me is like...
0: It's a shame.
1: Daniel Descalzo is the all-time MLB home run leader. Who cares about home runs at that point? The record books. You know what I mean? It cheapens the rest of the accomplishments in the history book because he is not in that class of player. He belongs nowhere near Wayne Gretzky.
0: Yeah, I love it. Oh, my God. All right, let's hit a break. When we come back, we'll preview this World Cup match that's about to start. England and Argentina. Who do we got? Who's advancing to the final? That's next.
2: Nikola Jokic says he'll sign next summer. But with $360 million on the line and no ink on paper, is the Nuggets front office feeling the heat?
3: Phil, if he doesn't sign this contract and he is watching the Denver Nuggets organizational moves to put him in a position to be successful, and those moves are to duck the luxury tax and the repeater tax and become less of a team that got beat in the first round anyway, you got humiliated by a team who got humiliated by another team that went on to lose. So you're not close. If the idea is to make the team worse to benefit more financially and Jokic does walk, he would have been well within his rights to walk.
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0: Zero and Piro in here for Dover and Cecil. Man, it has flown by. I can't believe we're almost done with 3 hours. It's been fun, though. Shout out to Alex behind the glass as well. I'm just reminiscing. I just had the most incredible peanut butter and jelly Uncrustable in the commercial break, and I want another one.
1: We just found out peanut butter and jellies were invented in 1901.
0: Yeah, that was the first time the recipe was published in a cookbook or was made known to the public. The peanut butter and jelly top five sandwich.
2: Who was gatekeeping the PB&J till 1901?
0: Well, so my thing is, like, when did they learn how to get the peanut butter refined?
1: Yeah, that's the thing. Is like, I don't think peanut butter would have really been a thing until the Industrial Revolution.
0: Like, you could probably just ground up, like, peanuts and, like, make, like, a, you know, like, real chunky version of peanut butter. But, like, that skippy smooth? Like, that's got to be...
1: Alex, look up when peanut butter was invented. Let's find out.
0: Yeah.
1: So, but, like, because jelly's always been a thing. Like, I would guess jelly goes back to, like, ancient Egypt. Like, whenever there's been fruits, they've pounded them up and they've made them into a jam.
2: Earliest iteration of peanut butter, 1884.
1: Wow. So they got pretty quick onto the PB&J there. It was only 20 years later.
0: And again, 1901 is when the first PB&J recipe was published. So we could be sitting here in 1892 having PB&Js, but, you know, not officially making them a thing.
1: You know what's crazy to think about? The American League and the peanut butter and jellies are the same age.
0: That is crazy. Wow.
1: Yeah. Wow. 1901. Good year for good inventions.
0: Yeah.
1: I'm a National League guy, but JV baseball and good sandwiches. Top five sandwiches, man. The Italian.
0: The Italian for sure. I got my...
1: You probably go ham and cheese. I can't eat that, but...
0: Why can't you eat ham and cheese? Oh.
1: Kosher.
0: Oops.
1: Come on.
0: Flew right over my head. Shapiro.
1: What are we doing here?
0: Yeah. No, I would not put the ham and cheese up there. I'll give you my the Italian hoagies for sure up there. I'm not including like a burger, right? Like the Italian hoagies up there.
1: No burger, no hot dog in this. So even though I would say a hot dog is a sandwich, but I just canonically not the conversation we're
0: I'll
1: having.
0: Give you my most underappreciated sandwich, and I think it's a sandwich that is forgotten. Not forgotten, but just does not get the same recognition as it deserves in said conversation, and that's the French dip.
1: I was literally about to say the French dip.
2: That's like my third favorite sandwich.
0: The French dip sandwich, when it is perfected, is probably my favorite sandwich. I do dig the Italian cold cut sandwich, but the French dip, oh my gosh.
2: Can I include the Philly, like a Philly cheesesteak?
0: That's also on my Mount Rushmore. The Philly cheesesteak is a part
2: I'd
0: of the sandwich.
2: I'd go Italian,
0: yes.
2: Philly, French dip. Those are my three.
0: Oh, we
2: I'm
0: are,
2: having a
0: we
2: great
0: are
2: day.
0: Speaking the same language, brother.
1: See, I think I like an Italian beef more than a French dip.
2: Chicago.
0: Fair.
1: But that's it's a very similar sandwich. BLT. Where are you guys going with the BLT?
0: BLT is good.
1: How about throw a little avocado in there, the BLTA? Do you like a BLTA more than a BLT?
0: That's a good one. That's a good one. If we're sticking with the avocado theme, I unfortunately developed an avocado allergy like later in life, but I remember what it tasted like. The classic sandwich for me, kind of like the BLT, is when you add like the nice grilled chicken breast to that with like on top of it with the avocado. That's like a California club, I think, right? With the chicken breast, the grilled fire.
1: You know what I've literally been thinking about this for a week. Last Friday night, I went out, had a great time on Colfax, went to Pete's Diner in the middle of the night, and I had a Reuben at 2:30 in the morning.
0: Wow.
1: And it was so good. I've been thinking about it for 5 straight days.
0: Wow.
1: The Reuben would be nominated on my list.
0: Yep. The Reuben's a good one.
1: Pastrami on rye would be up there. And more recently, what I've been eating a lot because of the neighborhood I live in, and they're common around my neighborhood. Alex, shout out your people, man. The torta is one of the greatest sandwiches ever.
2: I was going to ask if it was okay to include a torta. I love tortas. So they are some of the greatest sandwiches.
0: They're incredible.
1: Do you go ham or carne asada?
2: Depends. Sometimes I'll go even like there's the Española that'll include like pork in there as well, which I think is pretty good. So there's plenty of tortas that are fantastic.
0: That's a good one. I just got back from Florida a couple weeks ago. I got me a Cuban. And the Cuban sandwich goes crazy too, man.
1: I love so there's a vegetarian restaurant that does a vegan Cuban in Denver, which is amazing. Because I in theory a Cuban would be like top of list of sandwiches I could eat and love. Obviously I can't eat it, but the vegan version that I've tried I love. How about a po' boy?
0: So I went to New Orleans for the first time a couple years ago. The po' boy is exquisite. I don't think it clears the Italian, the cheesesteak, or the French dip for me. Like, you got to be, like, in the mood for a po' boy.
1: Yeah.
0: But it's a very good sandwich.
1: I'm going to throw this one at you because you've got a little, you know, European in you, you know, a little Mediterranean. How about a Euro?
0: So I was literally going to ask you if we count the Euro as a sandwich or is that more...
1: Or is it like a wrap?
0: Pita, yeah. A proper Euro, bro. Like, a proper Euro is... absolutely elite. And I used to live next to a couple of places like Yemen Grill on Evans. Oh my gosh, like some of the best Mediterranean, Middle Eastern food you could ever have. The Euros with a Z does a pretty good one for lunch too.
1: Yeah.
0: There's one on Colfax by the Good Times. A Euro, when done right, do with that tzatziki sauce and give me the onions, and sometimes they put like a couple of fries in there. Oh my gosh, sign me up.
1: I'll never forget Brandon Stokely on this show 5 years ago yelling at the audience that it's not a Euro, it's a gyro.
0: It's a gyro? That's so what my good. Parents call
1: one
0: it.
1: One of my favorite Brandon Stokely takes.
0: That's why my mom's always like, there's like a Greek spot by her house. Do you want to get a gyro? I'm like, it's a Euro or a Gyro. If you want to be a little bit more authentic with it.
1: I think an off the board pick, you know, obviously bacon, egg, and cheese is up there.
0: Breakfast sandwich, different category.
1: Kind of different category. But like PB&J we're putting in here, and I don't know if that would be. Like,
0: I know, now that I'm thinking. But, right. But when you have the hankering for a PB&J, and you've got that sweet tooth, and you load it up with the peanut butter, and you get a good amount and balance with the jelly, I mean, it's a timeless classic.
1: Do you ever put anything in the PB&J?
0: Sometimes I'll go honey.
1: Okay.
0: Sometimes I'll also just do peanut butter and honey.
1: I like to add those little like French fry sticks. That adds a little crunch to it sometimes. Not every time, but a little here and there. I'm going to throw this one out at you guys. This one often isn't. This will probably be my top 10. A shawarma.
0: Shawarma's similar to a Euro, though.
1: Right. It's kind of a wrap more than a sandwich. Yeah.
0: We got a couple honorable mentions here. Someone brings up the chicken parm sandwich, which is an incredible one. I think I would just rather have chicken parm. Like, if I'm having chicken parm, I want it as a dish with a little macaroni on the side.
2: Ooh, a meatball sub.
0: A meatball sub.
1: I can't believe we haven't gotten there. I was literally about to say, who has not said meatball sub yet?
0: Yeah, that's a good one. A banh mi, the Vietnamese sandwich. Oh, God, I'll mess up a
2: banh mi. They're so good. What I'm learning is we love sandwiches. There's so many good sandwiches out there.
0: Who doesn't love sandwiches, man?
1: How about a little grilled cheese and some tomato soup?
0: Oh, my God. A proper grilled... I can't deal with it. One of the best sandwiches I ever had, it was at a French... like food, a little fast casual spot in the Phoenix airport. And it was like a French grilled cheese with ham in it. I don't know what that's called. Yeah, shout out Dante Gomez. Dude talks about Phoenix more than anyone I know. And it was one of the best sandwiches I've had in a long time. So I forget what it was called, but it was very good. It was, if you're ever in the Phoenix airport and there's like a little French sandwich nook, get the ham and cheese sandwich that's like a grilled cheese out there. Monte Cristo? We like the Monte Cristo?
1: I don't know if I've ever had a Monte Cristo.
0: It's kind of like a breakfast and a lunch in one. People are throwing out there, and this is a classic, the day after Thanksgiving sandwich when you kind of load everything up right into the bread.
1: So I'm a little bit of an expert here, and I didn't want to like just show it all off on my CV, but I did work at the sandwich shop in America with the largest menu I got into journalism. That is Half-Ass Subs in Boulder, Colorado.
0: A classic.
1: And they have a Thanksgiving sub on the menu, 365. So if you're in the craving for like a, you know, a turkey sandwich with some gravy on it, they've got you like in July.
0: I love it. Oh, man. Sandwich talk. Well, perfect time for me to go hit a break and go back to the vending machine and get another Uncrustable. Before we get out of here, England, Argentina, quick pick.
2: England.
0: England for Alex.
1: I'm going to go Argentina.
0: Argentina for Jake. I'm with Jake. Argentina's going to win this game. That's starting here in just a few minutes. All right, let's hit a final break. Final break of the hour. We'll come back and reset before. Back on the other side.
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0: chicken.
1: All right, final hour here, man. It has been an absolute blast filling in for Dover and Cease the last couple of days. We're Shapiro and Piro. For what it's worth, if you want a little bit more of him and I, you can check us out on the Denver Sports YouTube channel. We do the Shapiro and Piro digital show for the channel, so make sure to check us out over there. 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You can follow me on social media at Media by AP, and he is at Shapalicious if you guys want to keep the conversation going off air. I have one more food thought that I would like to get off the chest, and then I promise we'll get back to sports. This is a debate that I had with my friends last night, and I think this is one that might rub a lot of people the wrong way. Is there a variant? I tend to believe, and I use like that dude like standing up and preaching meme, I think the mashed potato is the worst variant of potato. That's my hot take. I think the mashed potato is the least desirable variant of potato. Give me a baked potato. Give me an au gratin potato. Give me potato salad. Give me a sweet potato. I know it's a different food technically. I like mashed potatoes. I'm just saying the mashed potato is the most underwhelming variant of potato.
0: So I am responsible every year Thanksgiving for cooking potatoes. I am known in both sides of my family as like a legendary potato cook.
1: Okay.
0: I think I'm inclined to agree with you.
1: Okay.
0: I've never thought of it before.
1: But I like the mashed, but like give me a scallop potato.
0: I've never had a potato I didn't like.
1: I would agree with that.
0: But yeah, if you start thinking about French fries and hash browns and wedges.
1: Potatoes
0: and
1: O'Brien.
0: The thing, I love potatoes O'Brien.
1: Yeah,
0: diced potatoes just cooked up for breakfast. Hasselback potatoes is what I kill. I'm really good at making potatoes au gratin or Hasselback potatoes, both of them. Gnocchi, to me, is way better than a mashed potato. Gnocchi is one of my favorite things. Yeah. And a latke, very, very good.
1: Yeah, and again, like it's not
0: potato
1: like
0: soup.
1: Potato soup is good.
0: Potato soup might be below mashed potato.
1: But also, like, that's a dish. I guess, like, a mashed potato. Like, I'm saying, like, a potato. Like, you got to put a lot in the potato soup, right? Like, an au gratin potato is pretty simple. A baked potato. Give me a baked potato with just butter over a mashed potato with butter.
0: Are chips ahead of mashed potato for
1: Ooh.
0: You?
1: Yeah, I think so.
0: So you'd rather, like a salt and vinegar chip over, like,
1: yeah,
0: a steakhouse mashed potato?
1: A kettle cook. Yeah, if I'm going to a steakhouse, the mashed potato is my least desirable variant. That's actually how the conversation spurred.
0: Really?
1: Yeah.
0: So you go to a steakhouse, you want the twice-baked potato.
1: Give me the baked potato, give me the au gratin, give me the scallop. Like, if mashed potato is the only potato option, I might just go cream spinach at that point.
0: Cream spinach?
1: Big cream spinach guy.
0: Over a mashed potato?
1: Yeah. Give me a veg.
0: I'm going with a twice-baked potato. That might be my elite-tier potato. Because, like, Here's my thing about restaurants. I can cook a baked potato. I'm not going to cook it as well as most restaurants. I can cook a hash brown. Same thing. I like to get things at restaurants that would take me ages to prepare or are incredibly hard to prepare, where it's worth it for me to spend the money and the time to be at that restaurant for them to service me with that. And a twice-baked potato is one of those things because it takes literal hours to cook.
1: True. True. No, I like where your head's at. I just had to get that off my chest real quick because it's a debate that I was having last night, and I was like, well, we were talking about sandwiches. Let me bring this up. And again, it's no hate to mashed potato. It's just there's better variants, much better variants in my opinion. Because everyone's like, oh my God, mashed potatoes. Like,
0: you ever had potato ice cream?
1: No.
0: I haven't either, but this is a thing they do in Idaho, unsurprisingly. But they make some sort of ice cream that's out of potato. I'm not sure exactly how they do it. But I've seen multiple TikToks about this over the years.
1: Interesting. It's good to know. It's good to know. All right, let's see. Did you watch Summer League last night?
0: Watched, yep.
1: Trevin Brazil, I thought, was mighty impressive for the Denver Nuggets.
0: Yeah, he was very good. He had this great sequence where he hit back-to-back-to-back threes. He found the ball in this weird kind of break and transition, and he hit this giant windmill dunk. And he has this great heave of a half-court shot where he was able to put together, I think, 19 points in the first half, and he ended up with a really nice line. Look, it's Summer League. Hunter Tyson was a first-team Summer League guy. It's hard to say exactly in Summer League because it's kind of confirmation bias central. If you like a guy, he performs well, you say he's amazing. If you don't like a guy, he doesn't perform well, you go, oh, see, I told you so. If it doesn't fit your narrative, you say, well, it doesn't matter, it's Summer League. So there's part of that. But for me, as someone who projected Trevon Brazil as, I like the pick, I like the athleticism, I like the size bet, I like the defense, but I don't think he's going to impact the roster, at least in year one, maybe in year two or year three. I look at what he did in summer league in this game last night, and I say, maybe I have a little bit more hope that he impacts the roster in his rookie season.
1: Yeah, last night for Trevon Brazil, of course, the number 35 overall pick for your Denver Nuggets out of Arkansas. Great game for him last night. 32 points, 19 of which came in the first half, which was a game high as well. 6 of 12 from three-point land, 11 of 19 from the field, and of course the Nuggets go on to win the game. And look, we've seen like guys like Nicholas Skidishvili like win Summer League MVP back in 04. We've seen Hunter Tyson be named to like the All-Summer League team. Like, this is not anything worth putting stock into, right? Like, Trevon Brazil having one great Summer League game does not make me feel any differently about what his role may or may not be on the Nuggets this
0: year. At all. Okay.
1: But
0: for me, it gave me a little more hope.
1: Well, maybe, yeah. I don't know if hope's the right word, but it's like, this is kind of what you wanted to see from an elder statesman coming out of college. And I think my role for Brazil has kind of remained the same. Like, I think if anything, this is more so confirmation that they have a guy with some upside moving forward into his rookie year.
0: If he's so good, we can say getting Braziled has a new meaning.
1: Oh, you're talking
0: 5-0. Yeah, so yeah. Hopefully he can be the 5-0 for the Denver Nuggets, right? Turn around the fortunes in some ways. And I do like, between Brazil and Diallo and Hopkins, all three of these guys have size and an ability to play defense and athleticism at their positions. So that is one thing I'm interested in. And Hopkins has been a little bit more consistent in summer league than Brazil. He's looked good in all three games for the Nuggets in certain ways. So I like I said, both of these draft picks on paper. I don't know that it was the best use of an asset, because I kind of thought they'd trade a second-round pick for a future second-round pick. Maybe it just wasn't there. I really hope Bryce Hopkins doesn't have a guaranteed contract and is on a two-way contract. We haven't even talked about that. That's something that could be solved. And then the Nuggets offseason is truly done because they have a 15-man roster. But looking at the Nuggets roster, I think it made a lot of sense to give Trevon Brazil a two-year fully guaranteed contract. This first year, you're going to get some minutes, but most likely it's going to be mostly a redshirt year. If someone goes down, maybe you get a stretch of 8 to 12 minutes a game over a couple-week period. But most likely, like I said, redshirt year. It's going to be year two for Brazil improving it. And if he doesn't

0: you know, the starting five is going to be pretty darn good. The question is the starting five stay healthy, and what comes after those starting five players? And if Trevin Brazile can work himself into that type of a role, potentially be absolutely big for this Nuggets team, all things considered.
1: Look, not completely comparing him to Carter Bryant, who was the 14th overall pick last year and played a lot and is at a different position as younger. But if he can give the Nuggets even half the impact Carter Bryant gave the Spurs last year, I think that would be valuable.
0: Yeah, no, I'm with you. All right, let's hit a break. When we come back, the NFL, or rather ESPN, released their wide receiver top 10 rankings. Do any Broncos make the list? If so, why not? We'll talk about that next.
2: Bo Nix led the league in game-winning drives. 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
2: 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Jaylen Waddle is in the building, and the same O-line is back for a third straight year. 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

0: 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Welcome on back into the program. It is Shapiro and Piro in for Dover and Cease. Good mashed potato conversation, but we'll keep it sports here as well. ESPN continuing along with their lists and their rankings and their top tens. Quarterbacks came out yesterday, or was that Monday? I forget now. Wide receivers was today, though, Jake, and no Cortland Sutton. Jalen Waddle received votes, but was not even in the honorable mentions. I don't think this is necessarily a surprise, though, because I don't think either one of us think, like, what? Is Jalen Waddle a top 20 receiver?
1: No.
0: The NFL?
1: There are receivers that didn't receive votes who I thought were better than Jalen Waddle.
0: Could you give me some names?
1: DJ Moore?
0: Well, I think that's for obvious reasons. I think Jalen Waddle is better than DJ Moore.
1: Really?
0: I do. And you're going to pull up these stupid numbers because I see you with the... Jalen Waddle's last year was a train wreck for multiple reasons, but particularly because of the quarterback.
1: Yeah, I mean, DJ Moore's had some really bad quarterbacks in his career and has put up numbers too. So, but yeah, I mean, I've watched DJ Moore very closely, and I think DJ Moore made more of an impact to his teams the last couple of years than Jalen Waddle has, you know, in his career at times. But yeah, Jalen Waddle had a better last season than DJ Moore. There's no disputing it. And I'm not going to talk out of both sides of my mouth when I said yesterday about Drake May and Bo Nix and coming off the latest season. So I understand why Jalen Waddle got more votes than DJ Moore. I'm not even, you know, going against it. I just personally think DJ Moore's a better receiver than Jalen Waddle. So Jalen Waddle being, you know, the 20th best receiver in football, I also think Cortland Sutton's better than Jalen Waddle, among the people better than Jalen Waddle. So, I mean, Chris Olave, who's on this list right behind Jalen Waddle, I think is better than Jalen Waddle.
0: Top 10 list here, Ja'Marr Chase comes in at number one, followed by Justin Jefferson, Jackson Smith, and Jigba, Puka Nacua, Amon-Ra St. Brown, CeeDee Lamb at six, George Pickens at seven, Nico Collins at eight, A.J. Brown at nine, and finished out with Devontae Adams at 10. I hear what you're saying, too, about Cortland Sutton and Jalen Waddle. I think Jalen Waddle's a better wide receiver than Cortland Sutton. I do. I don't maybe think the gap is maybe as large as some people might think. I mean, if you look at their best seasons production-wise, these are both guys that are right around 1,000 yards receiving. You know, I believe Cortland Sutton's most touchdowns in a single season, I want to say, is 10. Waddle, I want to say, is 8. Right? These are guys that actually statistically mirror kind of one of another, mirror each other. And I think what's fascinating about what this season might be is Jalen Waddle, outside of his rookie year, is used to having like a Tyreek Hill on the other side. Cortland Sutton is used to kind of being the guy. Now, I don't think that's going to conflict, but like Jalen Waddle's kind of been in that secondary type of role for a large portion of his career, knowing that Tyreek Hill was on the other side. How does that now change with him essentially being the primary focus of opposing teams' defenses, and how does that benefit Cortland Sutton?
1: And I think that's the big question. And how does Davis Webb utilize both of them in tandem? And will Bo Nix throw as many passes last year as he has been the last couple years, right? Will they be more reliant on a running game, which has kind of been hinted at by some of the Broncos staff? So those are some of the big questions I have for sure. Cortland Sutton and Jalen Waddle, I think, can definitely work in tandem. They're different receivers. I don't think either of them is elite, but can 1A and 1B be enough? And I think the answer is probably yes. We look at what the Rams did with their two awesome receivers last year, or we look at a couple of these other teams, whether it be, you know, the Ravens in the past or the Bills in the past, and you take their top two receivers and you add up the number of production that they two add together. And I think the Broncos are going to be able to find that type of production out of their top two guys in tandem. So at the end of the day, will Cortland Sutton or Jalen Waddle's statistics, or will their impact be as great as a singular Ja'Marr Chase or a Justin Jefferson or a Puka Nacua or a JSN? Probably not. But in tandem, can, you know, those two guys be better than, you know, Stephon Diggs and whoever was the Patriots wide receiver number two last year? I guess it was Hunter Henry, their tight end, really. I think the answer is probably yes.
0: Yeah, I'm with you. And again, I think Courtland Sutton, and maybe we're a bit close to the situation here because we've covered Courtland for so long and we know how good Courtland can be. I think nationally as well, he's a bit of an underappreciated asset.
1: Well, he's not in the league anymore, according to the players. The players realize that Courtland
0: Sutton
1: For the first time. Yeah.
0: And I think a large part of that is because the Broncos are actually winning, right? But I mean, you look at Courtland Sutton the last two seasons, right? Especially since Bo Nix, you know, came into the league. You're looking at 74 receptions for 117 receiving yards, two or seven touchdowns. 2024. 81 receptions for just over 1,000 yards as well. 1,081, 8 touchdowns. Didn't go for 1,000 yards receiving in Russell Wilson's season, but did have 10 touchdowns in that year as well. I mean, Courtland Sutton's been steady. Obviously, the best year of his career came in 2019, if you're looking from a straight yardage perspective, where he's maxed out at 1,112 receiving yards in a season. But his average yards per catch is also right around the same. I mean, this is a double-digit guy. Last year, it's 13.7. The year prior, it's 13.3. 2019, it's 15.4. And yeah, the max amount of touchdowns that Courtland has scored in a single season was 10 back in the Russell Wilson season. I just think, and I was talking with a former NFL player about this, like Jalen Waddle is going to command so much of the offense that it's going to open up these opportunities. And of course, this isn't rocket science or anything like that, but like I think Courtland Sutton is due for a massive season this year with the Denver Broncos. This is a guy who stays healthy. This is a guy who's had the right attitude as well throughout thick and thin with this team. It would not surprise me. Here's my hot take. If Courtland Sutton has more receiving yards this year than Jalen Waddle, it would not surprise me. I'm not saying that's going to be the case, but like if it ends up with Courtland Sutton 250 more receiving yards than Jalen Waddle, I will not be surprised.
1: Who do you think ends up with more wide receiving yard with more yards at the wide receiver position?
0: I'll say Courtland Sutton. I really do. That's how much stock and emphasis I put into what Jalen Waddle is going to do. And you know what's fine about this conversation, Jake, is I don't think either one of them care. I really don't. Like if Courtland Sutton, or if Jalen Waddle finishes with more yards than Courtland Sutton, I don't think Jalen's going to feel some type of way, or Courtland's going to feel some type of way, and vice versa. I think these guys are both going to eat off each other's plate.
1: I'd wager right now that Sutton will have more yards and more touchdowns than Waddle this year.
0: I can see that too. I could.
1: I want Waddle, unlike last year, and this is what scares me about the Waddle acquisition. This is the biggest thing that scares me. Is the yards after the catch number on both Waddle and Sutton is not that good. In fact, Marvin Mims had more yards after the catch last year than both those guys. Not by much, but point being is, you know, both of those players caught a lot of footballs last year, more so than Marvin Mims, and neither of them really went downfield. I want Jalen Waddle to be a yards after the catch guy. I want Jalen Waddle to use that speed. I want Jalen Waddle to get over the middle and open up the middle passing game more for Bo. I'm fine with Sutton being on the outside. I'm fine with Sutton winning jump balls. I want Waddle to offer them a different element, something that they've been looking for several years, something that the tight end position has not been capable of opening up. And I know it's funny to say this about a guy who's like 5'10", but I really do think that Waddle can do some of the things that a traditional tight end would do in opening up that pass game for Bo over the middle.
0: Yeah, I hear what you're saying. And look, I think Waddle is going to be very good for this Broncos team, and I loved the addition of Jalen Waddle in the first place, right? It's just, I'm curious. I just think we know what we have in Courtland Sutton, and the fact that Courtland Sutton has been able to be, you know, able to put up numbers and be quarterback-proof to a certain extent, regardless of who's been throwing him the ball, I think only bodes well for him another year with Bo Nix and now adding another weapon into the mix. So neither one of Courtland Sutton or Jalen Waddle make this list necessarily. Jalen Waddle did receive some votes, but not enough to be even in the honorable mentions. I don't think it's a bad thing. I think Courtland Sutton and Jalen Waddle will be an awesome duo for this team over the course of this next season. All right, let's hit a break. When we come back, I want to go back to a conversation we had earlier in the show when we were building out our top five Nuggets of all time, in particular building around Nikola Jokic. People are divided about the legacy and the stopping power of Jamal Murray. Why is that? We'll talk about it next.
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0: doing a little MCR, Alex. Let's go. Middle school me is yearning right now. I love it. I want to see Evanescence in October. It's going to be a banger. Red Rocks.
1: I want to see, this is where my middle school thing comes out. I want to go see Fall Out Boy at some point in my life. That was my band.
0: That'd be a good one, dude. That'd be a good one.
2: My dad sold things on eBay with the drummer from Fall Out Boy in like 2007.
0: Really?
2: We were like a partnership. Yeah.
0: Wow.
2: Yeah.
0: That's pretty cool.
2: That was his claim to fame.
0: It's a good claim to fame to have, I suppose.
2: Yeah.
0: All right, let's have this Jamal Murray conversation. I wanted to hit it a little bit earlier, and honestly, we got a little sidetracked there. And some great conversation. Like, I loved our Rockies talk. There's been a lot to unpack on the program today. But one of the themes that I didn't necessarily think we would talk about today, but arose from our segment where we did top five nuggets of all time around Nikola Jokic and all that kind of stuff. People are pretty divided on Jamal Murray. And I don't know if that's because he's still playing. I don't know that's because what happened in the playoffs last year. I don't know that's because the injuries. But, like, in my opinion, like, Jamal Murray's already a top 10 nugget. Like, that's not even a debate in my opinion, Jake.
2: No, it's not a debate.
0: And I was surprised. I believe we all had Jamal Murray, correct? Like, I had him as my two. You guys had him as your one. I'm surprised that there was some pushback, at least from what I was seeing on the text line. Like, I thought that was...
2: You're over your skis if you think Allen Iverson had a better Nuggets career than Jamal Murray. Or if you're picking him to partner with Jokic.
0: Now, Allen Iverson, for a whole career, had a better career than Jamal Murray.
2: Yes.
0: If you're including Philly.
2: And I would still argue that he's not even the best fit for Jokic of the two players.
0: I think Chauncey's more egregious to leave off than AI, personally. Like, if you're getting Chauncey for his entire career...
2: No, Allen Iverson had a much more prolific career than Chauncey.
0: Prolific, but I'm saying fit with Jokic.
2: Yeah, but, like, here's the thing with Chauncey. And if you're even counting the whole career... Chauncey was never a guy who scored 20 points per game. Chauncey's shooting was decent, but wasn't, like, exemplary. Like, AI's shooting was bad. He wasn't a great three-point shooter. Chauncey obviously could give you an assist here or there, but even his best years were basically what Jamal Murray offered you this past year. There's nothing in Chauncey's history as a Nugget that makes you go, oh my God, he's absolutely left off and snubbed by you guys. He had that one awesome year in 2009-2010. That was basically the best year of his career, and it happened for the Nuggets, and it's a one-off year. But Allen Iverson also had that one-off year for the Denver Nuggets. And that's the thing, is like they've had guards who give you that one year. I mean, Ty Lawson threw 10 assists a game one year, and that team was awesome, 13-14, I think, or 14-15. You know, they've had guards over history that are great. But I don't think these guards that we're talking about are anywhere near in comparison to Fat Lever or Jamal Murray.
0: Yeah, I would agree with you on that. And with Jamal in particular, I guess I'm surprised that he's as polarizing of a figure as he is, considering he was pretty responsible for bringing the first championship in franchise history. Like, obviously, Nikola Jokic is first and foremost. And Nikola Jokic is the best player the Denver Nuggets have ever had. But they don't win that championship without Jamal Murray. Heck, they don't win that championship without Aaron Gordon or even Michael Porter Jr. to a certain extent. But, like, Jamal Murray...
2: They don't win that championship without Christian Brown, by the way.
0: Very true. Michael Malone, right? The list kind of goes on and on. Like, that was the right team that season, of course. But, like, Jamal Murray, after winning that championship and, for lack of a better phrase, being the second best player on the team or the second most recognizable player on the team... And what we saw in the bubble from Jamal and everything else. Like, this is a guy who's trending towards getting his number retired, Jake.
2: Okay, if I told you 10 years ago, the Nuggets are going to win an NBA championship, and one of the players in an important game on the road has a 30-point triple-double, what do you think the fan base will think about that guy?
0: All-time great.
2: Correct.
0: All-time great, and I guess I'm surprised, like, and I get... Like, the emotions are still pretty raw with how he performed against Minnesota. I understand that. But that doesn't outweigh what he did for this city and for the team to help get a championship.
2: I find it lunacy the way Jamal Murray is treated by portions of this Nuggets fan base. I've thought it to be lunacy the way Jamal Murray was covered by multiple members of the media. I mean, those fools at that four-letter network on the other side of town wanted Monte Morris to start over Jamal Murray. For a big part of his career, thought Jamal Murray wasn't a good enough point guard, thought Jamal Murray wasn't a winner. Like, that's a real conversation people in this town were having in the media, people that are respected by some people. It's a ridiculous thing to be said. Jamal Murray, for the entirety of his career, has been nothing but give you buckets and assists and been a winner. and he has figured it out, and he's gotten better to the point where he was one of the 15 best players in the league this year.
0: Yeah, but he also laid an egg against Minnesota. He's not the only one, though. But let's not act like
2: Jokic
0: he's the perfect player.
2: Jokic laid an egg.
0: I agree, but like, let's not act like Jamal is an incredible player. I agree, a top 10 nugget. But like, he's also like not flawless.
2: Top five. But he's not flawless.
0: That's a different conversation. That's a whole
2: thing. He's not flawless. I won't debate that. I mean, he had a bad playoff performance. He was bad in Game 7 against Oklahoma City 2 years ago. He's had some moments in the playoffs that have been bad. I mean, and the injury issue really cost the Nuggets, which I guess really isn't his fault in a lot of ways. And then people will say, well, he didn't respond good coming back out of shape or whatever that is. I don't really agree with that. I think Jamal Murray's largely been in shape and has treated his body correctly throughout his NBA career. I really do believe that. Has he always been completely 100% locked in? No, but neither has Nikola Jokic. I don't think you can say that about basically anyone in NBA history.
0: Let me ask you this, though. Why do you think the fan base is so divided? Like, because to me, it should be unanimous celebration of the guy. You're allowed to be frustrated. We were frustrated with Jokic last year. You're allowed to have those types of emotions, but it seems like with Jamal, there's still a contingency of the there's a group of the fan base that wants him gone and is okay with trading him.
2: Because he's got a big contract, he had a bad playoff performance, and he is second fiddle to Jokic, and if you're going to trade a piece, you're not going to trade Jokic, so Jamal Murray becomes the obvious scapegoat. He also has the ball in his hands a lot. He had a lot of turnovers in that playoff series, which I don't even think are his fault because the Nuggets don't have another playmaker, which is something we've been talking about literally since 2024, that the Nuggets have gone unaddressed with that move.
0: It's true.
2: I think his attitude rubs a lot of people the wrong way.
0: That, I think, is a big one.
2: For me, I've always messed with Jamal Murray. I love his attitude. I love the way he interacts with people. I like that he's prickly. I kind of get it, especially with the way he's been treated at times by people. I respect Jamal Murray very much. I don't think people look at Jamal Murray and think that that is like a guy that's worthy of having that attitude or whatever that might mean in their own little book. But again, all-star, top 15 player in the NBA this past year. He was the second best clutch player in the NBA this year. He carried the Nuggets almost all season long with Jokic hurt for a significant portion of the schedule. Had his best year, did everything we've asked of Jamal Murray. That happened this past year, and now the noise is perhaps loudest anti-Jamal Murray. I don't get it. I've never gotten the anti-Jamal stuff. It is stupid to me, and it's people that don't actually watch the Nuggets or don't fall in love with this team, because to me, when I think of Jamal Murray, I think of the big moments, the big playoff performances, and him always having a propensity to be a guy that comes back from the devastating, whether it's the injury, whether it's in bad moments, whether it's leading a comeback down 15 for the Nuggets. He is a guy that is persistent, and I like Jamal Murray a lot.
0: Yeah, I would agree with you completely. I think there are some things that rub some people the wrong way, but to me, the good outweighs the bad with Jamal. Simple as that. Like, you don't like the attitude, you don't like the mentality. Okay, this is a guy who, you know, was dealing with all these criticisms off the court and came back last year and had the best season of his career in the regular season, on top of delivering in the bubble, on top of delivering in countless postseason moments on the way to the championship. Is Jamal Murray a perfect player? No, but it feels like he's not treated with maybe the respect that he deserved to be treated with. Like, guys that came before Jamal that played for the Nuggets that did not win a championship have more respect from the fan base. And I don't get.
2: Like, I think it's because he's playing. I mean, Jamal Murray has more iconic moments against the Lakers than there are iconic moments in the rest of Nuggets playoff history.
0: No doubt. And it's like, we all love the Alex English and the Fat Lever teams, but those are teams that couldn't get over the hump, right? And like, whatever it might be, like, Jamal Murray climbed to the mountaintop with Nikola Jokic. That deserves a little bit of respect. And I understand the guy's not perfect. I'm not trying to say that, but like, without Jamal Murray, they're not NBA champions. Like, that commands a little bit of respect. So it's an interesting conversation, just because I'm surprised at how divided the fan base is over Jamal Murray.
2: I'll put it this way. People are mad about what I said about Bo being a mid-tier quarterback or whatever. Jamal Murray's done far more for the Nuggets than Bo Nix has for the Broncos thus far.
0: Get ready for people.
2: It's not close.
0: You're not wrong. You're not wrong at all. All right, let's hit a break. When we come back, Bo on the show, fun little conversation that we'll have here. Which player will bury the hatchet with their respective teams first? Carmelo Anthony with the Nuggets or Nolan Arenado with the Rockies? That's next.
3: Nikola Jokic says he'll sign next summer. But with $360 million on the line and no ink on paper, is the Nuggets front office feeling the heat?
4: Phil, if he doesn't sign this contract and he is watching the Denver Nuggets organizational moves to put him in a position to be successful, and those moves are to duck the luxury tax and the repeater tax and become less of a team that got beat in the first round anyway. You got humiliated by a team who got humiliated by another team that went on to lose. So you're not close. If the idea is to make the team worse to benefit more financially, and Jokic does walk, he would have been well within his rights to walk.
3: Denver Sports 104.
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0: All right, we're going back into the program. Final segment of today's show. Appreciate you guys so, so much for rocking with us. It's been Shapiro and Piro in for Dover and Cecil again, guys. Jake and I do the digital show on the Denver Sports YouTube channel. 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We do a lot here, Jake. A little bit of this, a little bit of that, huh?
1: Yep. That's what we say, right? Yeah. And that's normally the person in your office who does nothing, but yeah. For us, we actually do a little bit of this, a little bit of that.
0: The jack of all trades, the master of none.
1: Jake of all trades.
0: Yeah, the Jake of all trades. Yeah. Okay, let's have a fun little conversation to kind of bow out on the program today. I mean, I think we've covered a lot, right? Like Zach and Phil at the end of their show like to do, what did we learn today in Denver sports? I think there's a couple different things. We got into some nice debate about the Rockies and how they should handle their trade deadline. I think if there's one thing we learned outside of who the Avs are playing on opening night on September
2: 30th. And we like sandwiches.
0: Yeah, we learned that we like sandwiches
1: and some potato stuff.
0: And potato stuff. I think we learned that Trevor Brazil, you know, has some real upside. I'd say like that's like the one applicable thing towards Denver sports that we can apply from today's show.
1: But you're not taking any stock into it.
0: No, I'm not. Just because it's like it's summer league and Hunter Tyson is a guy who was all NBA summer league team, right? And like Nicholas Skijavili is a guy who won the summer league MVP in 2004. Like there's been enough indications in years past for me that a good game here, a good stretch here in summer league doesn't really amount to anything.
1: What if I told you with Trevin Brazil that he never scored 32 points in any college game and the most threes he hit in a college game was 5. And that was against Queens, North Carolina, minor college level team. And he also hit 4 against Texas Tech and Duke. Point being, he hit 6 in that summer league game last night, and he had 32 points. He had more points than in any college game of his career, and he had more threes. So that was something that I learned, is that Brazil's a better shooter than I thought at 35%, coming out of senior year at 34% shot, 3.5 per game, which I think is really valuable, because that's Christian Brown numbers, right? Like, that's not necessarily something to sniff at. Christian Browns are, but when you're a forward, you know, in college, it's a little bit different. So I knew Brazil had upside because he was the SEC Defender of the Year, and his dunking is off the chain, as the kids would like to say. He also helped his team in Arkansas win 2 tournament games and the SEC tournament.
0: True.
1: I knew that Brazil had the opportunity to be a winner in college, was a winner, had a real impact on that. But what I saw last night with him in a Denver Nuggets uniform was he has more scoring touch than I thought when given the opportunity, and that's something that you need if you're going to stay on the floor in the NBA.
0: Well, and I think one of the things that you and I harped on with Brazil, but also Bryce Hopkins coming out of college, is the programs in which they played for and the coaches, more importantly, in which they played for.
1: Both guys won their conference tournament this year. Both guys won 2 tournament games.
0: Right. Rick Pitino, John Calipari, Arkansas, and St. John. So they're getting high-character guys.
1: Isn't that crazy? Brazil and Murray were coached by the same guy.
0: That is.
1: I didn't think about that until just now.
0: Yeah, that's a good point. How many years apart, though? Murray came out, what,
1: 11 years, maybe?
0: When was Murray drafted? 17?
1: No, he was drafted like 16? 15. Jamal Murray was drafted.
0: I think it was 16.
1: 2016, 7th overall pick. Yeah. So 10 years apart. 10 years apart. Calipari's still doing it.
0: Fascinating, yeah. It's a factory out there. All right, let's get to this conversation. Let's pay it off. When it comes to burying the hatchet, which player do we think is more likely to do that with their respective team? We're talking about 2 former star players here in the Denver Metro and the Denver sports scene. Carmelo Anthony with the Denver Nuggets and Nolan Arenado with the Colorado Rockies. And obviously, I think the divorces from both teams happened for different reasons. I think Melo, you know, there was some outside influence from Lala. It's kind of like John Lennon and Yoko Ono in the sports world, right, with Lala and Melo. And then with Nolan Arenado and the Rockies, there was some trust issues with Jeff Breidich, frustration with ownership. So it's not like both of these situations necessarily played out the same. Let me ask you this to get us started. Which divorce do you think is uglier? Which one was like the nastier divorce and separation?
1: I think the one that got more media attention was the Carmelo one.
0: Clearly.
1: At the point where he was in his NBA career, where with what the NBA was and LaLa being a TV star, I think that one got more attention. Locally, though, I do think, in a way, the Nolan one was messier because of the fallout with they traded $50 million with Nolan.
0: Which is so bizarre.
1: And they got what back?
0: Like, who's negotiating that deal? Like, how is that even, like, a thing?
1: 1 year after he signed an extension to remain a Rocky for life, basically?
0: I mean, it's ridiculous. Like, it's one thing to trade the guy 1 year after the extension. It's another thing to add $50 million going to St. Louis. Like, what are
1: we
0: doing?
1: To get Austin Gomber?
0: Yeah, he's flamed out. Where is he, in Atlanta now? I don't even know if he's in the bigs right now. I think he's with the Atlanta system. I'm not sure if he's pitching for the Braves or not, though. Austin Gomber's wife is more popular than Austin Gomber. She's like a TikTok star.
1: Is she really?
0: Yeah.
1: Yeah, Gomber's in the minor leagues. He's playing right now for the Gwinnett Braves.
0: Okay, so I was right with the organization. But yeah, I mean, I would agree with you too, because I think Nolan's had more long-term ripple effect, because the Nuggets were still good after they traded Carmelo. Right? Like,
1: well, think about this. Just look at the returns from each player, right? And we know Danilo Gallinari and Wilson Chandler, and they had that awesome year, which I still think is one of my favorite Nuggets teams. Alex, I know you've said that's like your favorite Nuggets team, maybe outside the championship year. They got a lot of pieces back in that trade that made them good right away. And then also they got Jamal Murray.
0: Right.
1: They got Jamal Murray in that trade.
0: The pick swap.
1: Whereas the Rockies got what back for Nolan Arenado?
0: It was Gomber. Dude, I can't even.
1: I want you to try and remember.
0: I
1: there's a really
0: I
1: funny one.
0: Can't. Is
1: there's a
0: really
1: funny one in
0: it's
1: there.
0: Still on the team or no?
1: No, definitely not.
0: I'm drawing a blank.
1: Montero.
0: Oh, that's right.
1: He was literally
0: Rafael Montero.
1: No,
0: Aliris
1: Montero.
0: Yeah.
1: Who was literally the worst player in Major League Baseball for two straight seasons.
0: He's out of the game or what?
1: He's in Japan.
0: Wow.
1: I think he's in the second division of Japan baseball.
0: Wow. Yeah, Rafael Montero was a Met pitcher.
1: Mateo Gil, never made the majors. Tony Lucy, never made the majors. Jake Summers, never made the majors. Austin Gomber and Aloris Montero, plus $50 million. That's what they got for Nolan Arenado.
0: Yeah, so there's no questioning which trade was better with respect to return. Like, the Nuggets actually did a good job, and the Nuggets still had a competitive roster, right? And then it kind of blew up a little bit after with George Karl. And
1: I think they could have kept that going had the Iguodala thing and the Karl thing not gone so south both at the same time.
0: Yeah, I would agree.
1: Which turned out actually to be a blessing, because it led to the Nuggets opening the new era with Murray and Jokic. But
0: Malone.
1: Either way, that ended up being one of the best Nugget seasons. Like, you want to talk about, you know, a star player maybe inhibiting your team. They got instantly better as soon as they traded Carmelo Anthony. What have the Rockies done since they traded Nolan Arenado?
0: Oh my God,
1: they got
0: worse,
1: extremely bad.
0: Yeah, Trevor Story rotting on the bench for a couple of years or however long it was. Yeah,
1: then they gave Chris Bryant the money they probably should have given Trevor Story.
0: Yeah, 100%.
1: Which both guys would have been a bad contract, but one's like the ultimate bad contract.
0: Yeah, no doubt. I mean, you had the corpse of Charlie Blackman for all those years, right?
1: The walkout song was so good.
0: No, it was great. It was great. You know, putting butts in seats, right? But I mean, like, it's an organization that is just now starting to recover and turn a page and turn the tide from where they were after that Nolan Arenado trade. I mean, we're talking about upwards of a half decade of turmoil, whereas the Nuggets turn the page like in the blink of an eye.
1: It'll be probably 10 years between the Rockies having above 500 teams, in part because of the Nolan trade. And I know, like, I know that Nolan played for that team in 2019 that ended up going south, but Nolan wasn't the problem. Nolan was incredible that season.
0: And that was the first year without LeMahieu.
1: That was the year where guys were actively telling me, including very high-ranking people in the Rockies organization that year, I was being told that, yeah, we're 4 to 5 players short. Early on in the year.
0: Right.
1: They knew they did not have the roster anymore. Coming off a year where they were just one half win shy of beating the Dodgers in the division, a year later they're going, yeah, we're one half win short. They literally got 20 games worse overnight. Because they just didn't spend in the 2018-2019 offseason. And I think because of that, it led to some really bad blood between Nolan and the organization and how sour things got that year. And they decided to choose Jeff Breidich over Nolan Arenado. The
0: not surprising for the time.
1: Not surprising, but it's not like the Nuggets chose, you know, Musai Ujiri over Carmelo Anthony. Carmelo Anthony wanted out. Nolan didn't even say he explicitly wanted out. He just said, I want to win. What are we doing here?
0: Yeah, but after a while, it was implied that he wanted out.
1: Because they weren't winning. They weren't attempting to win with the clown show they had running their team. So for me, it wasn't even Nolan said, I don't like Denver, get me out of Denver. Carmelo explicitly was like, let me get out of Denver.
0: Right.
1: Nolan was like, hey, man, I want to win. Can we try to win?
0: It's so weird, though, because he didn't really win in St. Louis. He played in, what, 3 playoff games in his time in St. Louis?
1: Yeah.
0: But I understand at the time, and I'll stand this, Nolan Arenado is the best player I've seen play for the Rockies. I was not around living here. I was here for the tail end of Todd Helton, and I was not here for Larry Walker, excuse me. For my time living in Colorado, which is, since the mid-2010s, for my money, Nolan Arenado is, the most awe-inspiring player. Not that I've only seen play for the Rockies, but really play Major League Baseball. Prime Nolan Arenado for the Rockies was a sight to see. Really was. And so, yeah, the organization's lack of a commitment to winning ultimately led to his departure. But let's not act like when you look back on Nolan Arenado, the best years of his career will always be in Colorado. Body of work. You're going to say, oh, there was the 1 year in St. Louis.
1: The best singular year of his career came in St. Louis.
0: But when you think
1: his prime came in Colorado.
0: When you think of the team Nolan Arenado is best known for, it'll always be the Rockies. Always.
1: Yeah. But to him, will it be? And that's the question that led to this. Will it be the Rockies at the end of the day? And I think he'll go into the Hall of Fame one day, which is debatable, but I do think he'll go into the Hall of Fame one day.
0: Very good.
1: I would say he was great. He was great. He wasn't very
0: good.
1: No,
0: his peak was as good as anyone.
1: He was the best defensive third baseman in baseball for 10 straight years and arguably one of the best defenders in the history of the game.
0: And he was hitting, 25-plus home runs a year and 100 RBIs.
1: Exactly.
0: That's everything you needed.
1: Multiple times MVP top five. Andy had a pretty good longevity to his career. So Nolan, to me, when he does go to the Hall of Fame, I don't think he's going to be wearing any logo.
0: Yeah. Interesting. This is KKFN and KKFN HD1 Longmont Denver and KARS-FM Laramie. Dover and Cecil here on Denver Sports 104.3, brought to you by our friends over at Wayback Burger. Shapiro and Piro filling in the last couple of days. You guys got the drive coming up next. But I think it's a fascinating discussion, and we'll get Zach Bye's opinion on it. Zach, the way that we're framing this is peak mid-July sports talk radio conversation, right? Which former star player do we think buries the hatchet with their respective team? Is it Carmelo Anthony in the Nuggets or Nolan Arenado in the Rockies? Two different scenarios.
2: Yeah.
0: But it's a fascinating conversation to explore.
2: I think Melo and the Nuggets, just because it's so much further in the rearview mirror and has had time to sort of scab over, scar over, heal. I think he'll be back in Denver here in pretty short order, actually. He's now calling games for NBC. It's only a matter of time before he draws an assignment in Denver. And
0: true. Good point.
2: Has to face this crowd. And if you remember, and I know you guys do, Melo came back to Denver and lost. I mean, it was almost like the basketball gods frowning on him from a mile high whenever he returned. So that was, he got booed every single time up into his last road game here in Denver.
1: Mm-hmm.
2: And so, but because I think so much time has passed, he hasn't helped himself by saying stuff like, they gave Jokic my number on purpose. And of course, that was never true. I mean, he said that as recently as a year ago.
1: Yeah.
2: But the other thing is that the ownership group that was here when Melo was here is still here. That's true with the Rockies ownership as well, but not his number one nemesis. His number one nemesis was Jeff Breidich, who was fired, I don't know, a year after that happened, a year and a half,
1: he
2: something like that.
1: Quit 3 months after, actually.
2: Was it that soon
1: Did
2: after?
1: He quit? Yeah, he resigned about three months after. So they chose Jeff Breidich over Nolan Arenado in that feud, and then Jeff Breidich said a couple months later, I'm out.
2: Well, things must have just been so untenable there, because the PR storm that the Rockies faced during that time was unprecedented.
1: Entire PR department turned over after that, too.
2: Yeah, okay, there you go. But then part of the story that needs to get mentioned that I didn't hear on the drive in, and maybe you did mention it, but Nolan wasn't 100% he signed, said he wanted to be a Rocky forever. They missed the postseason the next year, so it was first real sign of adversity. And if you unpack from the intro press conference in St. Louis, he was sending videos of himself to his buddy in St. Louis saying, come get me. He put his line in the water and tried to get out of here within a year after signing that contract. So I'm not saying that hey, it's Nolan's fault, because when it's this messy, I think there's some dirt under multiple fingernails. But yeah, that at least deserves to be mentioned in the story.
0: No, I think that's a good point that you make. And I've gone back and forth, and we've talked about it a couple times today. I think the difference as well between Nolan and Carmelo is when it's all said and done, like Nolan Arenado is going to be a top three, top four Rocky of all time, right? Like Carmelo's probably not even cracking that. He's not in the top five. Like we did our top five, you know, surrounding cast around Nikola Jokic earlier in the show today, and Melo was mentioned but not included in either one of our lists. And so I think when the intensity of playing baseball wears off for Nolan, I would expect an olive branch to be extended from Nolan to, or from the Rockies organization rather, to Nolan Arenado. And I think once he's not playing anymore, maybe he's a bit more receptive. Whereas I feel like there's some hurdles to overcome still for Carmelo with Jokic still actively playing and everything that comes with that.
1: Zach, and you mentioned a great point. Ownership ain't changing with the Nuggets anytime soon.
2: It could be with the Rockies.
1: It could be with the Rockies.
0: Yeah, that's a good point, too.
1: And that might change the calculus.
2: Yes, and I believe in time the Penners will own the Colorado Rockies.
1: I don't think they buy that team. I don't think they buy that much of a stake without a path to control. And I haven't gotten that proven, but I don't think they would have done it.
2: So I don't think so either, so we're on the same page there. But if you are rooting for that to happen, and we have not talked about this, okay? If you are rooting for the Penners to one day buy the Colorado Rockies, the number one thing that you need to be rooting for, and I don't know if this lines up with your natural instinct as a fan, but the number one thing you need to be rooting for if you want Greg Penner to own the Colorado Rockies is in this collective bargaining agreement that a salary cap gets introduced to Major League Baseball.
0: Mm.
2: And if that happens, because here's what I think I know, the Penners are not getting involved in more wholesale fashion if you can spend like the Dodgers. But if it is more like the NFL and the current NBA, which kind of serves as a hard cap as well with the second apron in some ways, they are going to aggressively advance toward the Colorado Rockies.
3: So then why not, though, if you're the Penners, right? You have all the money in the world. You can't be like the Dodgers. So why the cap?
2: Because I think that in actuality, just because they have a bunch of money doesn't mean they necessarily want to spend it all on human beings to play sports in front of them. I think they like the idea. You know, and I shared this with you this past year. They're building that facility, right?
0: Mm-hmm.
2: This is not even going to be close to what the stadium is going to entail. The stadium is going to be over $1 billion. This was under $200 million. Greg Penner was paying very close attention to the budget on that building. It wasn't like, blank check. That's not how these guys operate. So I think they like the cost control nature if baseball went in that direction as opposed to the current setup now. And I'm almost speaking like factually. Like I have talked to enough people that are close to the Penners and that situation with the Broncos that's what we should be collectively rooting for.
0: Yeah, well, you don't accrue that type of wealth if you're not smart with your money and how you manage it, right? Like it's one thing to have a lot of money and throw a lot of money at projects, but it's not just, you know, a fire hose, of just money to get all this stuff taken care of and built. So that's actually a good thought. And I didn't really think about it from that perspective because the Broncos probably look at it, or the Walton Penners in this situation, say, like, we know how to spend our money within a cap. And then we can use, you know, the extra financial resource we have to make the organization attractive in this way and that way versus like the Dodgers. And I'm not sure their rationale behind it. They're like, who's going to be in the arms race with us, right? And it feels like they have complete control of the sport. And I don't know if another billionaire group like the Walton Penners necessarily want to dip their toe in that water, especially as a division rival.
2: Right.
0: Like, that's the other thing is you're directly competing with said team.
2: And I think the most common logic would be, no, have the Penners get involved with the sport, and because they're worth $80 billion, they can be the Dodgers. I think it's the opposite from what I understand. Real quick, before you guys get out of here, I was listening to you guys having the Jamal Murray conversation.
0: Mm.
2: And Anilo, you kept on saying he's top 10 player, top 10 Nugget. He's top 5 Nugget.
1: Yep.
2: Jamal Murray's a top 5 Nugget. As the second best player on a championship team, the Nuggets never got close to a championship.
0: Right.
2: I think you can make the argument because of his run here and because what they accomplished, and now he's got the All-NBA accolade, All-Star accolade. I think you can make an argument he's Mount Rushmore. I feel more comfortable saying 5. That being said, I still think they need to trade him. And it's this is not Jamal Murray sucks, trade him. No, it's this stock is as high as it has been in a decade, right now coming off his first All-NBA season.
3: Yep.
2: But also something you guys were saying that, like, I know he played bad against Minnesota. Guys, Jamal hasn't been good in 3 straight postseasons.
0: It's fair.
2: And that's the truth. We haven't used that playoff Jamal moniker in quite some time. And this past year was obviously a disaster. Last year, it wasn't great. And him scoring 5 points in game seven in the first half, and when the game was really in the balance before losing by almost 40, he was completely nowhere to be found. And the decisions that he made between game six and game seven that I've talked about, when he was sick as a dog and we didn't know if he was going to play or not, and the decisions he made deep into the night up in black, like, I just didn't like that. But then the year before, the season after the championship, Jamal Murray had the worst true shooting percentage of any player that takes 20 shots or more in 50 years.
1: Yeah, he was bad in that Lakers series. He just hit the clutch shots.
2: Yep, twice. Yeah. But he was bad. So it's been three straight postseasons. And Jake, I've said this to you before. Phil, you've heard me say it enough. In today's NBA, your two best players can't be your literal two worst defenders. And you're not trading Jokic.
1: Yeah.
2: And I think that if you're looking for a lever to pull that can meaningfully shake things up, which it doesn't appear that they're going to pull, but in my estimation, since the season ended, I've been kind of banging this drum. Not because Jamal sucks. He's literally a top five player. He's literally still in his prime. I think this has kind of ran its course.
1: See, and you're approaching the conversation from the right point of view of he's really good. It might have run its course. He's just got an all-NBA team. He did what we asked him to do. A lot of people in the fan base I see are approaching it from, he sucks, we can't accomplish anything with Jamal.
4: Right.
1: And I think that's the wrong place to approach it from. He is literally, it's Joker, English, Thompson, Issel, and Murray for me. That is like the class of Nuggets.
2: Fair list.
1: Yeah.
3: So then where would Melo be?
1: Probably six. I think Murray bumped him out.
2: I was going to say, I think he's top 10. I still think he's top 10. It didn't sound like maybe you co-signed that.
4: For Melo?
2: Yeah, Melo.
3: Melo.
4: No, I think Carmelo's probably in the top 10. We were doing starting five, and like, gotcha. We didn't include Melo in our starting five. I think like around Jokic. And he had an interesting one. He put Dikembe at the five and moved Jokic to the four.
2: I don't hate it, man. Ultimate rim protector. Yeah. You're not worried about him back there being your last line of defense.
3: Who would be your top five?
2: My top five Nuggets of all time?
3: Well, no. If you're creating that roster like they just did.
2: Oh, creating a starting five.
1: Because I'll give you mine. Murray, Fat. I went English Thompson at the three, Dikembe and Jokic as the bigs, and I had English coming off the bench. What was yours again?
4: And then I also had Murray, Fat. I went Alex English, Aaron Gordon at the four, Jokic the five.
2: I...

0: another one.
1: Yeah, give me more time to think about that, because I don't want to just flippantly say. I want to actually put some thought into it the way that you guys did. Fun conversation. Okay, you want to know what? Let's just continue sort of where we just left off, because here's my thought. The Boston Celtics made a shrewd business decision based on a new philosophy that I think the Nuggets should pay close attention to. That's next.
2: They're back. 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

0: rolling, rolling. Here on a Wednesday, July 15th, on a scorching day in the Mile High City. It's supposed to be the slow season. We would never know it as we are busting with content on a Wednesday. What up, Phil?
1: Woo! What's going on, ZB? All gas, no brakes. That's how we do things around here. And man, fun conversation during the crosstalk with the Nuggets and, you know, coming up with the rosters. And now we're getting ready to get back into the Nuggets and what they can do or what they will not do. And what's going on, ZB? How you doing, baby?
0: Yeah, I'm doing good. I'm doing good. I'm fired up to be here. Got a lot going on. All right. I mean that literally. Like, we kicked, I think, three things out of the rundown yesterday. Just because we just went down rabbit holes and got caught up with other conversations. And
1: well, we asked Sean Payton. He didn't like the plays. He kicked those out. So
0: that's
1: we
0: right.
1: get the green light from
0: that's
1: him.
0: Right.
1: Hopefully
0: that's
1: today
0: right.
1: we do.
0: Well, we'll get to Broncos here in just a couple minutes. But in some ways, extending the conversation that we were just having, because we're going to do this at the bottom of the hour, but it was just too organic to not do right now. So interesting conversation to wrap up or you know, that crosstalk about Jamal Murray.
1: Yeah.
0: And
1: you're saying trade him.
0: You know, I threw this out yesterday in a tease and we got caught up. We didn't get to it. But the Celtics just made a really interesting move here in the last 2 weeks with trading Jaylen Brown. And obviously there was some maybe personality stuff that wasn't, you know, as cohesive as you would like. But that's not why Brad Stevens and the Boston Celtics traded Jaylen Brown. I do not believe that. Now, Jaylen Brown is one of the best players in the history of the Boston Celtics. You're talking about an all-NBA player, an NBA Finals MVP.
1: Yes.
0: His jersey one day will hang from the rafters of the Garden, okay? And they still traded him. Brad Stevens said something that I can't shake from my head here for about a week and a half. When he went out, they did a press conference after the trade. And Brad Stevens said, in this current landscape of the NBA with these aprons and the second apron specifically, you cannot build your team with two max players. The NBA has been turned on its head here over the last decade. 10 years ago, super teams were the thing.
1: Thanks a lot, LeBron.
0: It was all about combining two and three players. But now the rules have changed. You're shooting at a different basket, if you will, if I can use a, you know, basketball analogy. You're shooting at a different basket. And you have a guy, Brad Stevens, who's one of the brightest basketball minds that we have seen in the modern NBA and college before that at Butler. This guy's saying, this is not the setup. You can't pay because max contracts are now 30% of your cap.
1: ZB, it's wild.
0: So if you have two max contracts, it just eats up so much space. And so the same logic, I think, applies here to Denver. For all the reasons that we were just talking about before we went to commercial break, your two best players are your literal two worst defensive players. And you watched the playoffs like I did. These are rock fights. You wanted the physical style of the 90s back? You got it. And so I think that between that and the Brad Stevens comments about the setup, I think they need to take Jamal Murray. And this is not going to happen, by the way. But I think they need to take Jamal Murray. I don't think it's going to happen.
1: Well, I was going to say, like, it's not going to happen because they can't get it done or because they don't want to. Like,
0: they love Jamal Murray. And Jamal Murray's given them a lot of reason to love him, right? But I just think that given the circumstance, where we're at with the style of basketball that's being played and where we're at with this collective bargaining agreement that's not going anywhere for years, I think you need to respond accordingly. It's not an anti-Jamal, you know, take at all. This is one of the five best players in the history of the organization. But I think given the landscape, I'm hearing Brad Stevens. And this is a team that won a championship with those two guys just like Jokic and Jamal. And they're saying, this is no longer conducive to the current environment. We're going to react accordingly.
1: Adjust and adapt.
0: That's it. That's it. And I think that if I had my druthers, again, it's not anti-Jamal. It's your stock has never been higher, and we're going to sell it right now, and we're going to take your $50
1: million.
0: Yes. Jamal is about to make $50 million for the coming season, and you make that three different players.
1: You put two defensive players in front of Jokic to help him out. You still have AG. You still have Cam Johnson if you want them right now. Like, that would be a perfect setup if the Denver Nuggets decided that they wanted to do that after finding out that LBJ is signing somewhere else. I would be fine with that, because what you're telling us is you're still all in, but you're making sure that you tailor things around Jokic.
0: Yes.
1: That you make sure that you complement Jokic's game. We know Jokic can do it all. Assists, rebounds, of course, score. But he needs help defensively. And if you can get rid of Jamal Murray's contract, and I still like Jamal Murray, ZB, but if you can get rid of his contract, you bring in two guys. Let's just say someone like a Derek White that's going to play phenomenal defense for you, and another guy to complement Jokic. Then right there, you're going to have more success than having two max players on the court that don't play any defense, and both of them want to score all the time.
0: Yeah, and when you say, hey, you know, you want to maximize Jokic, well, for years, the two-man game was like the most unstoppable sequence in the game of basketball. Hasn't really been quite like that.
1: It's been stale.
0: And unfortunately, and I know I just mentioned it to, you know, to the fellows in the crosstalk, Jamal Murray has not been very good for three straight postseasons. He hasn't. That's just the truth. And I wish it was different. I wish they were a dynasty like we thought. But at a certain time, like, I think you have to acknowledge, okay, this is going to be really hard. And what do I say about good trades?
1: They sting. They hurt a little
0: bit. They sting. And this is going to be really hard. But I have enough information after 3 years and three postseasons following a championship that this isn't working anymore. It did work, and now it's not. You're a first-round exit. And so I think that you need to, and I said this before, but just to repackage my words from a few weeks ago, the way you lost in the postseason was dramatic. You were bullied by backups in a way that no one could have seen coming. That was dramatic. So your response needs to match the dramatic nature of how you lost. You need to do something dramatic.
1: But you know what I fear, ZB? I fear that the Denver Nuggets, John Wallace, Ben Tinsley, of course, Josh Kroenke, it's going to be a delay. They're not going to want to do it this year because they're going to want to run it back and see what it looks like again and see if Jamal Murray can be the same version he was this season. And then if it doesn't work out, then they're going to try to sell. But by that time, nobody's going to want to take Jamal on, because it's like, dude, he had one great season.
0: He did.
1: And it's not consistent enough for us to just want him and give you guys things in return. I fear that there's going to be a delay when they probably should do what the Celtics just did now.
0: And Jaylen Brown just had the best individual season he's ever had.
1: Yes.
0: Phil, he finished sixth for MVP.
1: And they traded him.
0: He was an MVP candidate, legitimately. And they moved him. And so if the Boston Celtics can do that and do something too early, what's been the greatest dynasty in NFL history?
1: It's been the Patriots.
0: The Patriots. The Patriots always got rid of someone a year early.
1: Always.
0: Then a year too late. And I think that right now it's that Warren Buffett quote that I always say, that when others are greedy, be fearful. When others are fearful, be greedy. Right now, this stock is as high as it is going to get. And I think you need to sell it. And I think you get the return and rebuild this team around Jokic. Go into the second apron. You have the money. This is Jokic's prime. You'll never get it back. So that's kind of where I stand on it. But I'm hearing Brad Stevens' words ring in my ear. You can't have two max players in this current setup of the National Basketball Association.
1: Adjust, adapt, and the players or the teams that do adjust and adapt, they're going to do well this year. I can't wait to see what the Celtics look like. And if they win a championship, by doing what they just did right here, I mean, they're laying the foundation for everybody that's going to start copying them. So for the Nuggets, don't delay. If you feel like that's the recipe as well, then you might have to get rid of old Jamal Murray.
0: All right. If you want to react to that conversation, you can hit us up on the RamosLaw.com text line, 303-713-1043. ESPN dropped their top 10 wide receivers as voted on by NFL executive scouts and coaches. And we'll go over what we learned coming up next.
2: Bo Nix led the league in game-winning drives. 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
2: 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Jaylen Waddle is in the building, and the same O-line is back for a third straight year. 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

0: and wide receivers as voted on by NFL executives, scouts, and coaches. You guys know this series from ESPN. They do this every year, every day. They release a new batch of positional players.
1: Yep.
0: 1 through 10. They'll give you some honorable mentions, maybe some others receiving votes. But it gives you a good idea of how people inside the league view these guys or don't view them in some ways. And so it was interesting opening up this article. And the number one wide receiver in the NFL, according to this anonymous poll, is Ja'Marr Chase. Agree?
1: Oh, I agree. I mean, wholeheartedly agree. The man is on a different level. All right, he could take a screen and take it 70 yards for a touchdown. All right, Joey B is making sure that he gets him involved, but Ja'Marr Chase is very dominant, just like Justin Jefferson. But Ja'Marr Chase is a bigger body, and he's as fast as Justin Jefferson.
0: See, I struggle with this because you're talking about the two greatest receivers in the league right now who are both going to go to the Hall of Fame.
1: Yeah.
0: I mean, but Justin Jefferson, are we sure Ja'Marr Chase is bigger than Justin Jefferson? I don't know about that, Phil.
1: You think they're around the same?
0: I'll pull them up.
1: They look, at least on TV, it looks like Ja'Marr Chase has a little bit more muscle, like he's body type.
0: Oh, like more muscle. Yeah. I'm thinking like actual height. So he's listed. He's listed at 6 foot.
1: Damn.
0: Yeah, he's listed at 6 foot. And that's what I'm saying. Like, I think Jefferson is closer to 6'3", 6'4", I want to say. I'll give you an official height here in just a second. But like, yeah, there's certain things that Chase can do that Jefferson doesn't do, like take a screen to the house. Man, Jefferson's only listed at 6'1", so a little bit taller, but I thought he was taller.
1: They play tall.
0: Dude, it's amazing. Like, we refer to these like big body receivers. These guys are little boys on a basketball court. Like Justin Jefferson, he'd be like the shortest point guard in the NBA.
1: Well, because you average 6'8 in the NBA. I mean 6'1 is tall in the NFL.
0: It's just crazy. Like, you see him out there, and it's like, you know, Novak Djokovic. You see him out there, he like looks lanky as hell. It's like, but in actuality, anyway,
1: I'm tall in the NFL.
0: It's just different. We have such different standards. But Chase was number one. Jefferson was number two. Jackson Smith and Jigbo was number three.
1: He's a bad boy.
0: Truly.
1: Oof.
0: He led the league in receiving this past year. Puka Nacua was number four.
1: You know, he went to rehab.
0: He did.
1: You know, went to rehab. All the stuff was coming out about him. A bunch of distractions.
0: Yeah.
1: My guessing is the Rams and Sean McVay said, hey, if you want this contract.
0: Right, because he's up for an extension.
1: Yeah. If you want this contract, you probably need to go to rehab or you're not going to get this contract. So he put himself in rehab.
0: And well, hopefully he's just in a better place as a human being because of it. So Amon-Ra St. Brown rounds out the last of the top five. Number six was CeeDee Lamb. Number seven was Lamb's teammate, George Pickens. What a year he had a year ago. Nico Collins was number eight.
1: Oh, Nico.
0: A.J. Brown still coming in the top 10 at number nine. And then you have Davante Adams. Talking about still coming in. Davante Adams still comes in the top 10. If memory serves, he had 14 touchdowns in 14 games a year ago. Missed some games. But that was your top 10. So no Cortland Sutton, no Jaylen Waddle. Then you get into the honorable mention. The honorable mentions are Malik Nabers. Looks like a just blue chip talent right there.
1: Yeah, he got to get healthy though, man. He had another surgery just to kind of repair something else. So they kind of what Bo Nick said, for Nabers, they went in there, they did his ACL, fixed that up. Then they let him heal, and they went back in there to adjust and clean something else up. So he's still dealing with this knee. So no telling when he's coming back this year, if he does come back this year, because it takes some time with knees if you want it to be done the right way.
0: We'll keep our eye on that situation. Another honorable mention, Mike Evans. Another honorable mention, Zay Flowers. Tyreek Hill. Drake London. And Jameson Williams round out the honorable mentions. So no Broncos on the top 10, no Broncos in the honorable mentions. And then there's this other category, this third category, beyond honorable mention, also receiving votes. Alec Pierce.
1: Okay.
0: Good player. Led the NFL last year, if memory serves, in yards per catch.
1: Yeah, got paid the bag too.
0: He did. Ooh. He did. I think he was averaging like 19 yards a catch.
1: He was, man. And when I was there with him, and he was when I was there, it was Reggie Wayne was his coach, obviously still there. And I mean, night and day from when I was there rookie year till now, man. And just the growth of these players as they go along, as long as they get the right coaching.
0: Really cool developmental story. T. Higgins also received votes. DK Metcalf. Scary Terry McLaurin.
1: Scary Terry.
0: Garrett Wilson also received some votes. Devontae Smith.
1: All right, now, what about our boys?
0: Ladd McConkey. Brian Thomas Jr.
1: All right, man, what are we doing?
0: Chris Olave. And Jalen Waddle.
1: Oh, the Watster, huh?
0: Jalen Waddle did receive at least one vote that we know of.
1: That was my vote.
0: Cool, yeah, I'm sure it was. Chris Olave. So no Sutton in the top 10, no Sutton in the top 16 for honorable mention, and then 17, 18, 19, 20, 21, 22, 23, 24, 25, 26, 27. All right. I can be, I've been accused of being like dramatic. You call me dramatic sometimes.
1: I love it though, man.
0: One of the things that I don't find myself doing is waking up and thinking that like the world is out to get Denver. All right. That there's this conspiracy to like hate on Denver.
1: But
0: this is downright disrespectful to Courtland Sutton.
1: Oh, now it's disrespectful.
0: And I know how I sound because oftentimes I'll hear someone else like, the Broncos, they were in the AFC Championship game. They don't get a home game to start. They're disrespecting the Broncos. Right, so, I'm like, so
1: is
0: no,
1: this, is
0: they're
1: this
0: not.
1: Considered a crime?
0: This is a felony. This is a felony. This, like, to have Courtland Sutton, who is the literal number one receiver in the NFL 2 years in a row on third and fourth down.
1: Back-to-back 1,000-yard years.
0: Back-to-back 1,000-yard years, 25 touchdowns in the last 3 years. And he's not in the top 27?
1: And he ranked 13th last season in receiving yards.
0: Oh, dude, again, I know how I sound. I feel like throwing something. This is incredibly disrespectful for Courtland Sutton, and it's coming from the people inside his own league.
1: I told you, though. I told you how people are, especially the scouts and the executives. Everybody wants to be right, and sometimes they don't like what they see. All right, sometimes they want the flashiness, the explosive, them speed. Someone like Waddle, right? That's why we keep on bringing it up. That's why I keep bringing it up.
0: When you say flashy, Sutton had three of the top 10 touchdown catches of the season 2 years ago.
1: But when you watch court, it's not flashy. It's not explosive. It's just kind of, you're just methodically like going down the field and all of a sudden he catches it. It's like, cool.
0: But he averages 14 yards a catch just like Waddle.
1: But you want to know what else hurts him? When he goes into a game against the Saints and he doesn't get a target and he's supposed to be the number one receiver. And yet you don't target that man, right? Like, they're looking at all this about, okay, when Courtland opens up in his routes, are you feared? All right, does he fear you when he's running his routes? Can he beat you down the field? Can he beat you with the intermediate routes? And they're going to say no. I get you. I understand. Court, that's why we sit here and say he's underappreciated. We need to start appreciating him more. But this will be the year, ZB, because you did add Jalen Waddle. Because Troy Franklin and Pat Bryant are going to be better versions of themselves. It's going to free up Court. And now Court gets those one-on-one options. Those one-on-one opportunities to make everybody look bad.
0: Man, I I know how I sound, getting caught up.
1: It's a crime.
0: It's a crime. It's a crime.
1: Bring out the yellow tape.
0: There's 20. And again, we talked a lot about Sutton yesterday. Sutton doesn't belong in the top 10. He doesn't belong there.
1: No.
0: But he belongs somewhere on here.
1: Let's put him at 20 at least.
0: If we're listing 27 names and Courtland Sutton is the number one in the NFL on third and fourth down, 25 touchdowns the last 3 years.
1: Hey, it is interesting that Waddle. Now, Waddle for 2 straight years hasn't went for 1,000 yards, but he's on the list, 25.
0: It make sense. All right. Don't look now. But Deion Sanders is stacking something other than his bank account in Boulder. Will it matter? That's next.
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0: World Cup semifinal game with England.
1: Ooh.
0: 1-1.
1: 85th minute.
0: In the 85th minute, and I officially just cashed my ticket that both teams would score. Let's go.
1: Let's go.
0: A little midday action.
1: You were getting a little sad there. You were like, I knew I should have just bet in England.
0: I did. Yes, yes. And I was saying that in the previous break. All right. Good conversation about the Courtland Sutton stuff. All right. We're going to shift gears here to some Deion Sanders and CU. Going into the previous break, I said, don't look now, but Deion Sanders is stacking something other than his bank account in Boulder. All right. Now, it's certainly not wins.
1: You got to be patient with that, ZV.
0: You got to be super patient. but how about this? Colorado football coach Deion Sanders has assembled possibly his biggest and best high school recruiting class over these last few months. 20 recruits currently committed to join the team in 2027, a class that ranks third in the Big 12.
1: Ooh, so they're number three right now.
0: Yeah, a top three class in the Big 12.
1: With for young players.
0: High school players.
1: That's what you wanted, right? You wanted a mixture of the older guys, which you should always have, and these young players that you can develop them. And so now Coach Prime, and I know Coach Prime's not going to their houses.
0: No,
1: not yet.
0: Definitely not.
1: They're coming to him. They come. And now you're getting some of these really, really good players, hopefully, to come here and help make Colorado good again. I can't say great. Let's say good again.
0: No, do it. Just throw it on a red hat.
1: No. Just, what are you going to say good?
0: You guys can't wear red, though.
1: No. And it starts with the youth, right? It starts with your young guys in high school that you develop, and then you sprinkle in the older guys, the right type of older guys like Colorado has done, going in there, getting some of the guys from the lower divisions, bringing them up, rewarding them.
0: Yep.
1: And if these guys can stick now, the high school kids, they still have a chance to opt out and go somewhere else, so you hope that they stick. Coach Prime is doing something special, and hopefully he can continue that.
0: And by the way, they're 31st nationally. In all of college football, third in the Big 12 when it comes to the high school class of 2027. It's definitely a different approach. And, you know, we talked about this last college football season. The best teams in the country still recruit the high school kids and they develop them. And then they patch their holes with the transfer portal.
1: Yes.
0: And that's the recipe. You don't just make your whole roster the transfer portal. That's not sustainable. And it hasn't been. And so, I like the different approach. This is the largest class of high school students that they've had in the Deion era. And if you look by back at the time that Deion's been in Boulder, his high school classes in a league of 16, okay, ranked 16th last year, so dead last, 16th in 2024, 13th in 2025, and 14th in 2026. And now in the class of 27, they're third.
1: Why is that, ZB? Why all of a sudden, even though Colorado hasn't been that good, you got these young bucks that want to come aboard, that want to try to help this program out? I know when I was back in the day, I wanted to come to Colorado. Obviously, being here, my mother was sick, but I also wanted to be the change. I wanted to be a part of something special and be the reason why we turned things around. 2016, we were able to do that.
0: Yep.
1: We weren't able to recapture that 2017, but it was a special year for us because all of us stuck together.
0: And you were the change.
1: I was the change.
0: You were the change that you wished to see.
1: There we go.
0: And so good for Deion, and I'm being serious, good for, because it's a pivoted approach, it's a more organic approach, and I'm a fan of that. So this is now twice I've been very critical of Deion Sanders and will continue to be until he delivers on his promises. But this is two things in one offseason that I have liked the approach. Not fishing for the washouts at Texas and Alabama, but going for more proven talent at lower levels that want an opportunity to play in the Big 12, and then also building your roster more organically. Now, I said this going into the last break. I said, will it matter?
1: Well, it starts somewhere.
0: It starts
1: Everything
0: somewhere.
1: Everything matters.
0: Well, totally, and it has to start somewhere, and they're a little bit late on this, but here they are. I said, will it matter? Because twofold. One, you mentioned the first part. These kids flip-flop like fish on a boat. I mean, it's unbelievable how they decommit. And the CU has been a beneficiary of some of those decommitments and then winding up in Boulder. But then the other, and I think more relevant, is this is the class of 2027 who are going to come in as freshmen, right? And then you're going to have to develop those boys into men. So
1: what you should be able to do, though, you're a college coach. You have to have the people around you, right? You have to surround yourself, if you're Deion, with the right coaches. You're only as good as the coaches around you that can develop kids. That's why you get into this gig or a high school. ZB, you're coaching your kid right now. You're trying to develop him because you don't trust anybody else. I'd be the same way, right? I'm doing the exact same thing. And so for Coach Prime, maybe he does have the right staff now that can develop these kids, and that's why these kids want to come here in 2027.
0: That would be nice. You know, you hear, and I'm sure you guys talked about it, unless you tried to bury it.
1: Oh.
0: Juju, you're referencing what they were doing last year on offense.
1: Yes. Oh, yes. We talked about it. Come on now. I'm not burying anything around here.
0: I was going to say, especially when it comes to Pat Shurmur. Like, put that thing up on a cross.
1: Oh, yeah. I even put that up there. Yes. Come on. I was calling Shurmur Schumer. Yeah. I started messing his name about how pissed I was.
0: Oh, my God. I do believe they've taken a step forward, especially offensively on the coaching side. I thought Robert Livingston was pretty good, you know, and so you have the Virginia Tech old coordinator.
1: Yeah.
0: So he's now heading up the defense. Now, what's interesting is they're landing these kids, and I've been critical of Deion not going on the road. I've been very critical of Deion Sanders.
1: Like you're going to take something back now. You sound like you're getting ready to apologize.
0: Well, here's the thing. It's a results-oriented business, right? And so you haven't delivered the results. Right, it's been under-delivered comparatively to.
1: But to be fair, man, my man was dealing with cancer last year. He was worried about surviving and not worried about the kids.
0: Okay.
1: That's my take on it.
0: That's okay. And there's a lot to be said for that. But you also told me last year's team was better than the year before.
1: I did.
0: No. Deion told me that.
1: Okay, I was gonna say I did too.
0: So. Again, there's big promises, but I like the coaching staff. I like the approach. And if I'm going to be critical of Deion Sanders not going on the road recruiting like every other coach nearly in the country, but you're delivering the results, like whatever you're doing, as long as these kids end up in Boulder, it's starting to work maybe. We'll see.
1: There you go.
0: We'll see.
1: You're apologizing too because there's a guy that's not doing it. And that's your uncle.
0: And Uncle Kurt Cignetti did not do home visits
1: because
0: he was playing in the national championship.
1: He's like, look, Google me, right?
0: Dude, he did over 100 the previous year. If you think he's just stopping home visits, no.
1: He stopped.
0: No. He was winning a national championship during the same window of time. All right, if Bo Nix is going to take the next step in year three, he has to improve in one crucial area that has gone severely under-discussed. That changes next.
2: Nikola Jokic says he'll sign next summer. But with $360 million on the line and no ink on paper, is the Nuggets front office feeling the heat? Rolling down the block,
0: put the heat on. Phil, if he doesn't sign this contract and he is watching the Denver Nuggets organizational moves to put him in a position to be successful, and those moves are to duck the luxury tax and the repeater tax and become less of a team that got beat in the first round anyway, you got humiliated by a team who got humiliated by another team that went on to lose. So you're not close. If the idea is to make the team worse to benefit more financially, and Jokic does walk, he would have been well within his rights to walk.
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11: 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It's The Drive with Zach Bye and Philip Lindsay. Leading off with a big story of the day, here's The Drive

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1: Here we go.
0: Hanging out with you here on a Wednesday. We are keeping one eye on the World Cup in the closing seconds here, and I can't believe how this thing has just unfolded.
1: Man.
0: England was in control, had a 1-0 lead, and in the, 85th minute?
1: 85th, yeah.
0: The 85th minute, Argentina scores, and then about 5 minutes later, Argentina scores again, and now has a 2-1 lead with single-digit minutes left.
1: Comeback kids, man, or comeback men, I should say. They had to come back and beat Egypt, and people have a bunch of conspiracy theories out there that they're trying to help Argentina out. And now look at what they're doing against England.
0: They have been pulling a rabbit out of their hat all World Cup. And England has like the number one reputation. They're almost like the Buffalo Bills of soccer. That like they've had good teams through the years and they screw it up. They
1: don't know how to win.
0: They don't know how to get across the finish line. And this will only reinforce that thought. If this is how their World Cup journey ends, it's just twisting of the knife, you know, that's dripping with their own history. I mean, goodness gracious. Pretty dramatic, to put it lightly. Okay, shifting gears. I said if Bo Nix is going to take the next step in year three, he has to improve in one crucial area that has gone way under-discussed. All right?
1: So you're going to bring it up?
0: Yes.
1: To shed light on it, huh?
0: Yes, we talked about it last year during the season, but really haven't talked about this in a very long time, all right? When we talk about Bo's issues and the room for him to grow, right? He's far from a finished product, off to an amazing start, but has a lot of work to do still. And we talk about maybe his frenetic nature, you know, his busy feet, his unwillingness to stay in the pocket. He always wants to get out on the move. You know, his accuracy with the ball.
1: I mean, sometimes decision-making as well. We're looking at him like, Bo, when the hell was that? You know, forcing a ball that you don't need to force when the running back is wide open, taking the easy throw. That's just a young player that needs to develop a little bit more in the league and more time on task type of scenario. There.
0: Totally, totally. And it's completely normal. I mean, which among these young quarterbacks doesn't have work to do? They all have work to do. So this is not exclusive to Bo. But when we frame these conversations, we have to put it in park in one category because it's super fundamental and it's not going anywhere. Bo's got zone coverage issues. He's got zone coverage issues. Among 35 qualified quarterbacks, Bo Nix is 31st out of 35 in dropback success rate against zone coverage. Against man, 11th in dropback success rate. A massive delta between those two things. And I'm not even going to go through all the analytics because I just don't want to get too bogged down. But just trust me when I say, all right, trust me when I say.
1: You've earned the trust.
0: That every single quarterback category, every single one of them, takes a massive hit when you compare his performance from man to zone. He's one of the better, he's a top half of the quarterbacks in the league against man. He is quite literally one of the worst quarterbacks in the entire NFL when he plays zone coverage.
1: Well, two things to the man thing. One, man's a little bit easier because if, let's just say, Cortland Sutton beats his guy, easier to throw. There's not another guy usually over the top to help out, stop Cortland from catching the ball. So it's a little bit easier because you know that there's not usually a safety over the top. And if there is, he's far enough away where you can kind of zip it in there. And also, when we're at camp, Z, the defense that Bo Nix goes against, every single week during camp or every single day is VJ's defense. VJ loves to play man. All right, he doesn't play a lot of zone. Now, he will change it up here or there, but
0: sure,
1: it's a lot more man
0: sure
1: for Riley, for PS2 to get the work. So all camp long, you're going to see Bo Nix playing against man coverage because the defense still needs to do their job and work on their craft that you get used to that. Then all of a sudden, maybe that first game comes rolling around against the Kansas City Chiefs, and now Kansas City is playing zone. Mm. It's just a changeup. Now, with that being said, with Bo Nix, you have to stay in the pocket long enough for a play to develop in zone coverage. You have to let these receivers get to these spots, these holes in the zone, and sitting down and getting on the same page with them so that you can get those 10-yard passes, or maybe it's a 5-yard pass. But it starts with Bo trusting the offensive line and staying in the pocket, climbing that pocket, and making accurate passes.
0: Well, it's very interesting. You know that they're talking about this, right? I mean, if this is being, you know, and I'm pulling these numbers from ESPN. I mean, if ESPN's writers have them, right, the Broncos in their deep dive of, you know, self-scouting, they know how glaring this is. Top half of the league quarterback against man, one of the worst in the entire league against zone. And you know, if defenses have the ability to like be multiple and go into zone more, they're only going to throw that at Bo. You know,
1: they're going to disguise into it. They're going to make it look like it's man. Then at the last second, they're going to change into zone. This is why it's important to what you said earlier, ZB. Bo Nix and the offense must get to the line of scrimmage fast
0: yes,
1: as possible.
0: Yes.
1: As fast as possible.
0: Yes.
1: So that you can diagnose what's going on, maybe do a hard count, get the defense to move a little bit to say, okay, I got your ass. I know you're going zone. Now I know, okay, my outlet might be the running back or it's going to be the tight end now, right? But getting to that line of scrimmage faster than what they have been doing, it's going to help Bo out. Now, this is another secret weapon that was just brought in. That when you go back and you look at the stats and the facts when it comes to Jalen Waddle, Jalen Waddle has done a great job over the years in zone coverages because he's smart to find these little holes in the zone where he sits down and he's small enough and shifty enough where he sits down, catches this ball, and then breaks the tackle for another 10, 15 yards. So adding Jalen Waddle to the mix with Courtland Sutton is just going to help Bo out.
0: Dude, you literally stole the thought from my head.
1: I was looking at your notes when you turned around, Z.
0: You literally, I didn't even put that in here.
1: But it's
0: no,
1: in your head.
0: No, because what I was going to say, a little bit different from what you're saying, but it's in the same vein with Waddle.
1: Yeah.
0: Waddle has elite speed, and you're going to have opportunities to run him down the field and stretch safeties with him. And because he strikes so much fear because of this speed, when these safeties go with Waddle, it should stretch these windows open
1: for
0: players like Sutton and Troy Franklin and Pat Bryant and make Bo's life a whole heck of a lot easier. They haven't had someone like Waddle on the football team over the last 2 years. And I'm imagining those zone windows just being elongated a little bit, stretched out.
1: Well, if you want the zone to be stretched out even more, imagine if Troy Franklin could get into the rhythm, into a groove
0: right.
1: with his speed.
0: Right.
1: Now, of course, Pat Bryant, and we all want Pat Bryant to do well, but you need Troy Franklin's speed out there. And if you have Waddle and Troy on the same side, and let's just say they open up, all of a sudden, you have Courtland coming down in the middle of the field, but before Courtland comes down in the middle of the field, I'm closing my eyes and envisioning this, you have Evan Engram coming across the field.
0: Mm.
1: That opens the whole zone up. And now you have this big old hole in the middle of the defense, which this is where Davis Webb, Sean Payton, they want to hit. And now those are 15, 25-yard gains. You break a tackle, that's a 30, maybe even a touchdown because of the speed from Waddle, Troy Franklin, and you got to get someone like Evan Engram, the tight end, involved as well, coming across the football field.
0: Well, that is one area of the field that they have been unable to really unlock here. And so when you can't hit the middle of the field, I mean, it's you have a fundamental problem.
1: Yeah.
0: And so hopefully between Bo Nix's growth, Davis Webb's, you know, play calling, and the arrival of Waddle and his gravitational pull to stretch some of these zone windows open, it just makes Bo Nix's life a whole heck of a lot easier. And then it's like the domino effect. Like, if you are hitting the middle of the field, man, it's like, what comes after that? You know, what's the corresponding move from this offense? So I definitely wanted to hit that because that is really glaring. That is really glaring, his zone versus man splits. And then here's another thing that I wanted to touch on. We were talking a little bit yesterday about Sutton and Waddle and who would be the number one. And I think Courtland Sutton's going to be the number one. You think Waddle's going to be the number one. And
1: I thought you didn't want none of them to be number ones. You wanted them both to be number twos.
0: Yes.
1: Everybody gets to eat.
0: That would work too. But I actually think that is going to be the setup. I do not think there's going to be some like demonstrative difference between targets between Waddle.

0: only twice in 17 seasons as Sean Payton as a head coach, with Sean Payton as a head coach, has a receiver accounted for more than 30% of the team's receiving yards. So we have one time it happened where a player got more than 30% of the targets.
1: I guess it was Michael Thomas, right?
0: I thought the same thing.
1: Michael Thomas.
0: And then two times in 17 years has one receiver accounted for more than 30% of the team's receiving yards. It's not Sean Payton's offense. Sean Payton's offense is very democratic.
1: Well, I'll tell you this. The reason for that was they had a great run game. Alvin Kamara, and they had Mark Ingram. So a lot of times you were able to run the ball, but also they were really good out of the backfield catching the ball.
0: Sure.
1: So that you're dumping that ball down to Alvin Kamara, who's damn near a receiver, and now he's going for a 40-yard touchdown because he has that ability. So now it just kind of balances things out. If you want to have something like that happen for the Denver Broncos this year, they must run the football.
0: Mm.
1: And then it's going to open up Troy, and it would open up Pat Bryan and everybody else to do their job, and easier for them to get these balls if someone like J.K., R.J. Harvey, or Coleman come up big even in the pass game.
0: Well, we'll have to keep our eye on this theme here. This theme, because, again, we really talked about it a lot yesterday, so I don't want to have the same conversation. But this idea that Waddle's going to show up and get 12 targets a game and someone like Sutton is going down to four, like, it ain't happening.
1: Well, this is competitive, though.
0: Very.
1: If Cortland wants four targets, then he better get his ass open, because Waddle's going to get open, Z. Waddle's going to get open. And who is Bo going to want to go to? The open receiver. Isn't that something that we always talk about?
0: Praise? Sure, sure.
1: Pat Bryan's a no one. He gets open. He does a great job of getting open.
0: Yep.
1: Sitting in those zones when he's asked to do that. If you want balls this year, footballs that is, you got to get open. You must get open as fast as you can. The play has to develop a little bit faster. And, of course, Bo Nix needs to do his job. Stay in the pocket. It's long enough for it to develop.
0: Last year, Cortland Sutton got 124 targets. Second on the team was Troy Franklin with 104. So think about that. Sutton, in his 1,000-yard season and his resume, only got 20 more targets all season long than Franklin. That's how I think this is going to look this coming year, where someone like Waddle may get the 124 targets, and then there's Sutton right behind him with 104. I think it's going to be that sort of setup. And then for everyone else, for Franklin, for Pat Bryant, for Mims, it's a game of Tetris. You got to get in where you fit in. And so we'll see what that looks like Sunday in and Sunday out. But I think this is going to be closer to a everybody eats offense as opposed to a top heavy force feed, you know, I'll even put Sutton in there with Waddle.
1: That's it, force feed him.
0: I don't think it's going to go down like that. And Sean Payton's career says it doesn't go down like that.
1: You need the yin and the yang. You need that balance there. You add the rushing attack to the passing attack, and bada boom, bada bang, you have a great offense that stays on the field longer, that gives the defense rest, that can go down and march down in the fourth quarter to win the game. Maybe they start a little bit faster, having Waddle and Cortland, two number one receivers that are going to get open for you. And, of course, the run game, J.K., must stay healthy, as we all know.
0: Definitely. By the way, we were having the conversation yesterday about Bo Nix and his class, and it was really fun conversation. I mean, it was a total rabbit hole. We were supposed to be talking like about Peyton Watson, I think, and we just got so caught up, and the guys behind the glass were getting involved with it. It just became this like spirited discussion between the four of us. If you missed it, go back and check it out. It was really fun yesterday. Top of hour number two. Available on the Drive podcast at denversports.com, Spotify, iTunes, wherever you get your pods. But we were talking about, you know, Dante asked the question behind the glass. He goes, what does Bo Nix do better than Caleb Williams?
1: Yeah.
0: And I said a couple things. You know, he's thrown more touchdowns. He's won more games. He takes less sacks. But the one thing I said was, I think he's a bit of a better athlete. And then it came to like, well, maybe not better athlete, but a different kind of athlete. He's like quicker with the ball in his hands. Mm-hmm. Like his game day speed is...
1: He has like straight line speed.
0: He does.
1: Right? Like you're faster just going straight. Whereas Caleb Williams, and you compare him to a ballerina.
0: Yes.
1: You know, fits him well. So he's going through this. You know, he could spin around.
0: It fits him well. Oh, wow.
1: And,
0: wow.
1: You know, he can maneuver around. He's light on his feet.
0: That was like, actually pretty good, Phil. Oh, that fits for him. Okay. I like that. Okay. That's good. Yeah, no, exactly. He's more graceful. He's more, yeah. he's like, has these elegant movements where Bo is just sharper, you know, and more straight line. So check this out. You can't make this up. And I don't know if someone was listening to our show, but Ian Hartitz of RotoWire, all right,

0: He's got a huge following, big, you know, fantasy football guy on Twitter. He's got like 250,000 followers. He literally, for some reason, oh, this was, okay, no, no, excuse me. So this is on the 4th of last month. So this is on, no, excuse me, June 4th. Yeah, this is June 4th. He tweeted, fastest NFL quarterbacks in terms of top speed as ball carrier in 2025. All the quarterbacks in the league.
1: Yeah.
0: Okay. Fastest NFL quarterbacks in terms of top speed as a ball carrier last season, according to Next Gen Stats. Can't make this up. Number one, Caleb Williams.
1: Caleb was flying, huh?
0: And number two was Bo Nix. How crazy is that?
1: I mean, they're both fast.
0: And they're both young.
1: And they're young. And their knees are still young and limber and all that. And it's going to help them out. That's their superpower. Until both of them can get comfortable being in the pocket, reading defenses, getting the ball out of your hands a little bit quicker, they're going to have to use their legs, utilize their legs to get out of that pocket. So it's fun. And I remember Jen Stats, I as a running back, I had the highest speed.
0: Did you?
1: I had the highest speed, but then they went back and they said I got pushed into the speed. So I was already in stride. And somebody pushed me a little.
0: And that's when you hit the top speed?
1: Exactly.
0: Oh, wow.
1: Yeah, so I was tied with the top speed, but once I got pushed, it put me over the top. And so they took it away from me.
0: So they took it away from
1: you. Took it away from me, man.
0: Do you remember how fast it was?
1: It was 22-something. I was flying, man.
0: That is crazy.
1: I was like a cheetah.
0: 22 miles per hour?
1: Yeah.
0: Push or not?
1: Got pushed.
0: Unbelievable. Shifting gears here a little bit. Did you happen to hear what Colin Cowherd said?
1: Come on, Z. You know I heard that.
0: Okay, so like the bat signal went up, like someone criticized Lamar, and like Phil comes out of the house, sees the signal
1: Lamar
0: in the sky.
1: Lamar called me. He said, hey, man, I need a favor.
0: Oh,
1: but you can't ask. You just got to come. I said, yeah. All right, got you. I already know what it
0: Whose
1: is.
0: Whose car are we taking?
1: He's cool with car.
0: Yeah. So Cowherd officially sold his Lamar stock.
1: Like he does everything else. And then he comes back and he apologizes a month later, like nobody, like he acts like nobody listens.
0: Well, I love this about Cowherd because he goes, you know, people tell me I'm a flip flopper. He goes, you're the weirdo that clings to your opinion. He goes, I change my opinion with new information. 2 years ago, I was not talking about Cortland Sutton like I am now.
1: Yeah.
0: Why? Well, I've watched a brand of football and a consistent, level of play over the course of years where it's like, okay, like, and not that I was ever like Courtland needs to be cut or traded, but it was just like, man, are you sure he's earning this contract type deal? And new information, new opinions.
1: And now you're fighting for old Court.
0: And now, yeah, I feel like I'm almost over-indexed.
1: It's a crime.
0: It is a crime.
1: It's a crime.
0: It was a crime. And it came out earlier today. They did the top 10. I'm not going to do that segment again.
1: It's a crime.
0: Courtland got slighted today by the ESPN anonymous poll. By executives, coaches, and scouts.
1: Yeah.
0: He wasn't on the top 10. He didn't belong in the top 10. He wasn't in the honorable mention. He maybe shouldn't even belong there, somewhere right in there. But he wasn't top 16. And then when it came to other receiving votes, he didn't get votes. So he wasn't in the top 27 receivers in the league. And to me, that's just no. Like, he's the literal number one wide receiver in the NFL on third and fourth down last year and the previous year.
1: Yeah.
0: Most explosive plays in the NFL on third and fourth down this past season.
1: Players are showing him more respect on NFL's top 100
0: yes,
1: than the coaches.
0: They are. They are.
1: You know, scouts and executives.
0: That's very true. That's very true. So, but anyway, so I just used the Sutton example because that's like my tone is different because I have new information. Cowherd sold his Lamar Jackson stock today and he said he was probably a year late. He probably hung on to it a little bit long, but this is what a sliver of this conversation sounded like this morning.
2: Take Bo Nix today in a fourth quarter come from behind situation. Bo Nix over Lamar Jackson. Why? Because the analytics and data tell you he's better. I watched Bo Nix go toe-to-toe with Josh Allen in a division round playoff game with a broken ankle. A kid against the best player in the league.
0: Now I see your face.
1: Okay, come on. Now you know who had the broken foot was Josh during the game.
0: It was Josh Allen.
1: Bo got hurt at the end there.
0: I know, and I saw your face change. I was gonna say I was gonna do a house cleaning for Colin. The ankle break happened after.
1: Get Uncle right now.
0: Yeah. So, but how about that saying? I'd rather have the ball in Bo Nix's hands in the fourth quarter, down a score, than I would Lamar Jackson.
1: That's a damn shame.
0: Can you co-sign that?
1: I'm not co-signing that. I don't know what Uncle Colin's doing. He might be sipping on the syrup or something, because that's insane right now, okay? The resume right now for Action Jackson. Why did they give that man that name? Because when the lights were the brightest, the man showed up.
0: Well, hold on. That's not true.
1: You could say the same thing Josh did, if that's how we're going
0: to
1: go that
0: No, way. No, no. You
1: Why
0: can't,
1: not?
0: No, you can't. When you say he performed when the lights are the brightest, when is that? Is that the postseason or is that October?
1: It's regular season, the primetime games. It's in the playoffs.
0: Hold on a second. No.
1: Playoffs too.
0: Dude, these are big boy conversations. This guy's going to the Hall of Fame.
1: So he is going to the Hall of Fame.
0: So now how he does on Monday Night Football is like equivalent to the postseason?
1: It's a build-up. It's the big game.
0: Lamar Jackson in this era of NFL football has been the biggest playoff shrinker that we have seen.
1: And not Josh?
0: Phil, he went into the divisional round with the number one touchdown to interception ratio in NFL postseason history.
1: But we all know how that goes too, right? It takes two to tangle.
0: They're not the same. This is not about Josh. Andrew, you're trying to make it about Josh.
1: I'm not talking about Josh, but let's be real. We get to the playoffs. Who ends up dropping that football that if the tight end catches it, Mark Andrews.
0: Yeah, Mark Andrews.
1: They win.
0: Well, that's sports.
1: But everybody wants to go back and say that's Lamar's fault when the tight end drops the touchdown.
0: I wouldn't hold one play or one game against Lamar, but when I have a 6-year sample size, dude, when the game's on the line, who would I rather have? The ball in their hands, Bo Nix or Lamar Jackson?
1: Don't piss me off.
0: I don't have to think about it.
1: Who?
0: Bo Nix. I would take Bo Nix at Oregon.
1: Are you serious?
0: Bo Nix.
1: Oh my God.
0: Lamar Jackson. That's not who Lamar is. That's not who Lamar
1: is. What are you talking about? I'm glad you brought that up, because you know I have stuff written down, because I know your ass was going down that road. All right. 13 game winning drives by old Lamar Jackson. 13 game winning drives.
0: In his career?
1: Okay, in his career.
0: You wanna know? Bo had like 9 of them.
1: You
0: want to
1: know why? Because with Baltimore, they always start fast, and a lot of times they finish strong. So a lot of times, Lamar didn't have to have comebacks. They usually annihilated people's ass before they started going into the fourth quarter.
0: There's something to be said for that.
1: Oh,
0: no
1: I
0: doubt.
1: Know there is, no, see? No, I know there is.
0: No doubt.
1: But when you ask him to do it, there's game-winning drives. My man can go down there and have those game-winning drives.
0: Phil.
1: You don't mean that. You would not put Bo Nix over Lamar Jackson. You're
0: yes,
1: crazy.
0: I would. I promise I would.
1: You're crazy.
0: I've seen Lamar shrink over and over, and he's not in the pool. He just shrinks. Dante, you got something real quick?
3: Yeah, I just want to point out, Lamar Jackson probably had the best chance to dethrone Patrick Mahomes in the last 5-10 years here. AFC Championship game hosting it, and he put up 10 points, Phil.
0: Dude, that's who Lamar is. He shrinks.
1: So
0: great player.
1: No, great, don't give me that.
0: Great
1: don't
0: regular season don't, player. Like, he's going to go to the Hall of Fame. He's got 2 MVPs.
1: Okay, so then
3: that's
1: Josh
3: his
1: is,
3: biggest
1: so,
3: moment
1: so,
3: and
1: hold
3: he
1: on, tell me this. So Josh Allen is
0: And he's
1: different?
0: Had better teams than the Bills.
1: Hold on.
0: That year, it was actually the first time in NFL history that it was a year that the player won an MVP with the number one defense in the league and lost and didn't make it to a Super Bowl.
1: It's funny that you're always giving excuses to Josh.
0: I don't give excuses to Josh.
1: Joe Burrow got to a Super Bowl with a team like the Bengals.
0: Joe Burrow is a bad dude, and if you want to say he's the baddest dude walking the planet right now, you can. But I would
1: never say that.
0: No, I could, because I do think that's Allen. But I certainly wouldn't confuse that with Lamar.
1: Oh, but good for Coward. All Lamar does is put up stats. Everybody said the man should be a running back. Why is that? We all know why.
0: He puts up great stats. He
1: puts the touchdowns. He can throw. He can run. The man was hurt last year.
0: And then the postseason starts.
1: The man was hurt last year.
0: He turns into a pumpkin.
1: Oh.
0: What did Colin say? I just want to hear it one more time.
2: Take Bo Nix today. In a fourth quarter come from behind situation. Bo Nix over Lamar Jackson. Why? Because the analytics and data tell you he's better.
0: And my eyes.
2: I watched Bo Nix go toe-to-toe with Josh Allen in a division round playoff game with a broken ankle.
0: All right, we need to cut that last part. Let's cut that last part off.
1: it wasn't Uncle Colin out on Bo? Wasn't Colin out on Bo?
0: He kind of was.
1: About how like Sean Payton could restart with the quarterback position.
0: Yeah, they could draft another quarter. I made a video about that. Yeah.
1: You got in trouble, too.
0: Go watch it on Instagram.
1: Go follow CB.
0: All right. Hey, speaking of quarterbacks, Pat Mahomes talked today about the odds of him playing against the Broncos in week one primetime. You'll hear from Patty next.
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4: All right, come off the top rope with it. Alrighty, so it is the three count. All right, one of our favorite parts of the day, presented by our friends at Homestrong, Colorado's foundation repair and concrete experts. Patrick Mahomes doing an interview today. Do you have that back there? Is it?
0: What does Pat have to say? That he's gonna sit down for a little while, let his knee rest. Too scared to play the Denver Broncos. Too scared of Nick Bonito. I would say Jonathan Cooper. We don't know about that situation. So maybe it's Jonah Ellis.
4: I think we kind of do know about the Cooper situation, though. I think he's just going to play.
0: Like nothing to see here, huh?
4: Like it's going to be handled next offseason.
0: Okay, so Jay Coop, Nick Bonito, dynamic duo back in action probably. Maybe. Possibly.
4: Maybe. I think so, though. But Mahomes doing an interview today. He was asked the question about week one.
5: Oh, my calendar is circled for week one of the NFL season. I know Chiefs fans' calendars are circled for when the Denver Broncos come to town. Can we expect to see you out there week one?
6: Yeah, that's my goal. I mean, I've said that since the beginning, is being ready to go week one. I can't predict the future, and I know that it's a long process. It's not just my decision, but at the same time, I'm going to give the doctors and the coaches every single opportunity they can to let me be out there week one. And I don't want to miss that game, because that's the team that won the division while we were gone. And you want to be out there and ready to go with your teammates. And so I'll give every single thing I can to be out there week one. And hopefully the doctors and the coaches give me the green light, and I'm able to go out there with my guys and compete against one of the best teams in the league.
4: Yeah, he's playing.
0: No, he's not.
4: He's playing.
0: No, he's letting you know right there, like, he wants to. But there was a little bit of, like, doubt, too, from himself, because he doesn't know if his knee is quite ready, and you don't want to go out there versus a dominant defense like the Denver Broncos and hurt it right off the bat. And also, he may not have any say. The Chiefs just gave that man over $500 million, restructured his deal, right?
4: Yeah,
0: gave him
4: did.
0: A little bit more money on top.
4: Yep.
0: So are you going to let your franchise quarterback that has helped you go to 5 Super Bowls, win 3 of them, go out there and play right away when you guys probably don't feel comfortable with that? That's you guys, right?
4: I don't know.
0: The organization has to take care of the players and save a player from themselves.
4: Sure.
0: I don't believe he's going to be out there, Zeke.
4: Didn't we make a bet about this?
0: I thought you were a little scared. You wanted to wait a little longer than we were going to make the bet.
4: Did we make a bet, guys?
7: We definitely did, because I think you and I were on the thing, and actually Dante may have been as well, that he's playing. And Phil's like, no, he's not playing. I think 3 of us adamantly said, he's playing.
0: He's not playing.
7: He's playing.
0: Sorsby's not getting drafted. So you want more? You want more? You guys want a bet? What was the bet?
4: Yeah, I don't know what it was.
7: Yeah, I don't know if we ever determined actually what the end result was, but there was definitely a bet.
4: Yeah, I think we agreed to make a bet. We just never actually built the parameters of what it was going
0: to
4: be.
0: If Patrick Mahomes plays, I'll take you guys to Shanahan's. But if he doesn't, you guys are taking me to Shanahan's. 3 times.
4: Ooh. Wait, no, 3 times? No, we're not doing
0: any
4: of that.
0: 1, 2, 3, because you guys are going to try to put your... No. It's going to be like rookie, Rookie Hayes, I'm getting ready to run that bill up.
4: Wait, hold on a second. So if Mahomes plays on Monday Night Football against the Broncos,
0: yeah,
4: you will take me, Drew, and Dante to Shanahan's?
0: Yes.
4: And if Mahomes does not play, we take you to Shanahan's?
0: Yes.
4: Or I take you to Shanahan's,
0: no.
4: Dante?
0: Yes, then Dante.
8: Three one-on-ones?
7: Three one-on-ones. Dante will buy an appetizer or something.
0: A romantic dinner.
4: Oh, my God.
0: All right, Dante, we could go somewhere else if you don't want to go to Shanahan's.
4: No.
8: I like Shanahan's.
4: No, we all go together, and we pay for you.
0: Oh, no, that's not fair.
4: How about this? The bet will be between me and you, okay? If Mahomes plays, you take us all to Shanahan's.
0: Okay.
4: If Mahomes doesn't play, I will take us all to Shanahan's.
0: All right. We got you.
4: Is that fair?
0: Is that
4: for the guys behind the glass?
7: Super fair. Yeah, we have no problem with that. We're good.
0: Let's go.
4: Yeah. All right.
8: I was going to suggest like pizza. Just bring it into the studio one day.
0: You want pizza? That makes it easy for
4: us. Oh, my gosh. All right. That's the bet then.
0: I want some calamari.
4: That's the bet.
0: A little bit of red wine. Wine and dine. Where we going to go? We get a dessert too?
4: We can get a dessert. Yeah.
0: I'm going to get Patrick Mahomes on this phone.
4: All right. That's the bet. Next in the three count.
9: One, two.
4: All right, what a World Cup we have, man. Unbelievable. England with a 1-0 lead, 1-0 lead, 85 minutes in.
0: Yeah.
4: Argentina scores, knots up the game. Messi puts it on the, like through a coin slot. Like the precision of Messi's setup.
0: He did that a couple times today.
4: Holy smokes. And he just places it perfectly on a dime for the game-winning header. Argentina survives. They've been living like this, on a prayer all World Cup. And here they are again. And England, and I call them the Buffalo Bills of soccer, they have this history of like being good and not winning these big games. And the fact that they had a 1-0 lead 85 minutes in for a trip to the World Cup final and they lose? Holy jumping. I mean, this is legendary stuff. And Messi, his legend only grows.
0: Yeah, now everybody, like my wife is upset. Obviously, my wife's from Portugal, so she wants Ronaldo. And now that Messi's
4: was she born there?
0: So her father was.
4: Her father was. Yeah, okay, yeah.
0: Yeah. And so, yeah, for Messi, it's just like building that resume even bigger and has a chance to win again. And they're a chippy team that plays the right way, but they also play with so much passion.
4: Mm.
0: And I think they're getting ready to upset Spain.
4: You think so?
0: Oh, yeah.
4: Man, I think the other shoe has to drop, I think, at some point. But here they are in the final. Any thought there behind the glass, guys, of what we witnessed here this afternoon?
7: Dude, I'm shocked, but yet I shouldn't be shocked at what we saw Argentina do yet again today. I mean, they've been just like living by a thread this entire tournament, and you're like, man, eventually the other shoe's gonna drop and they're gonna lose this thing, and they just keep on finding ways to win. Like it's been incredible. This World Cup has been incredible. It sucks that it's about to end on Sunday.
0: Yeah.
4: Crazy. Yeah, it's been super fun. Finally in the three count.
9: 1, 2, 3.
4: All right, you see when the Avs are starting their season? This is it feels weird to me because I followed hockey for just nearly three decades working on it here. And they're going to host the Los Angeles Kings in September. Hockey season starting in September, the same month as the NFL. Like, are you kidding me? So the league has a new 84-game schedule, not 82 games. And that bumps things up. It's September 30th. The Avs will take on their first-round playoff opponent in Los Angeles at Ball Arena. The game will be on TNT. The puck will drop just after 8 o'clock. This will be the third time in four seasons that the Avs start their Stanley Cup campaign against the Kings, which is just kind of weird.
0: Look at hockey. Hockey's trying to compete with the NFL right now. David versus Goliath. That's what it looks like right now, huh? So the Avs playing in September. I mean, we're definitely going to be tuned in.
4: Of course. I'll probably be there.
0: Unless there's a Bronco game going on.
4: Yeah, we'll see. A Avs regular season game starting in September. That is bizarre. But I'm not even mad. Let's just get the season going.
0: Betsy's going to be the head coach. He needs to get his footing back. since he, you know, ZB wanted to fire him, so he needs to prove himself, right?
4: I thought they could use a change of voice. I did, after they once again have not won a game beyond the second round since winning the Stanley Cup. But there's nothing to see here. It was a great season.
0: Nothing to see here, baby.
4: Everyone just loved it.
0: Is that a great season?
4: It was great. That's what Sakic said. It was great. All right. There's a knock at the Rockies' door. And when you peek through, you see it's the New York Yankees. We'll talk about it next.
1: Bo Nix led the league in game-winning drives. Took Denver to the AFC Championship.
9: Let's go, Bo Nix!
1: And that was year two.
9: Let's go, Bo Nix!
1: Now he's fully healthy. Jalen Waddle is in the building, and the same O-line is back for a third straight year. 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

0: and it may be the New York Yankees who's doing the knocking.
1: Uh-oh. What do the Yankees want? What do you want with us?
0: You know who they want.
1: Who do you want?
0: They want the Rockies' best player.
1: There we go.
0: They want Hunter Goodman. According to USA Today's Bob Nightingale, who has covered Major League Baseball forever, all right, the Yankees have interest in the Rockies' all-star catcher. And good for Goodman last night, you know, once again experiencing the all-star game for a second straight year. The first time that a Rocky has gone to the all-star game in back-to-back years since Nolan Arenado, Trevor Story, Charlie Blackmon. So that's a handful of years ago now. And just to be in that environment, I can't imagine, you know what I mean, rubbing shoulders with all those stars. Just a cool experience. He didn't do, much, lined out. I took him 25-1 to win MVP.
1: Why not?
0: Hoping that, you know, we could, you know, Lightning would strike twice after Elias Diaz 3 years ago did it. Now, it should be noted, so I say the Yankees apparently, according to Bob Nightingale, have interest in Goodman. What's noteworthy is the Rockies added two catchers last week with their first four draft picks. All right. Now, Goodman is at the All-Star break with 27 home runs, 51 RBI, hitting .254 with an OPS of .863. And what's marvelous about his power numbers is that 18 of his 27 homers have come away from Coors Field. That is very atypical for a Colorado Rocky. It's actually the most pre-All-Star break road homers, by a Rocky ever, passing Hall of Famer Larry Walker, who had 16 road bombs before the break in his MVP season. So think about that. Hunter Goodman has hit more home runs away from Coors Field at the All-Star break than Hall of Famer Larry Walker did in his MVP season. That is nuts.
1: And that's what you want to see from a young guy who's 26 years old, a young guy that you can build around. Yes, he's a catcher, but he's actually flexible where he can go to first base. He can be a designated hitter. Like, he's what you want here if you're a Colorado Rocky, right? The organization. And now you build around a younger guy like that with other young players. Now, for the Yankees, they're coming in. They want to take that man away from us. They did that with Ryan McMahon. Now, with Ryan McMahon, he was a little older. I can understand that. But now the Yankees want to kind of circle back and get another younger player. And I don't know if I feel good about that. Because if I'm looking at this, if I'm the Rockies, it's like, if I give up Hunter Goodman, then I better get a couple top 100 prospects in return for the farm system, right? That's what we're building for, especially pitchers.
0: Yeah.
1: I'm only going to go out there and get some pitchers. Which, ZB, I was looking up, doing some research. You'd be proud of me.
0: I am.
1: The Yankees don't have pitchers
0: that we
1: would want.
0: No, they don't.
1: Why the hell would we make a deal with the Yankees?
0: Yeah, they have one that's 25 years old. They're just not going to trade him. It doesn't make a lot of sense to do a deal with the Yankees, despite their interest in Hunter Goodman, because of the fact that you just brought up. I was going to mention it. You beat me to it. I mean, that's what's going on here. If you're going to trade Hunter Goodman, who is under team control here for like literally years to come, because he's playing on a 1 year. I brought Hunter Goodman up last year when we were having the conversation, who's got the best contract in Denver sports?
1: Yeah.
0: And I said, Hunter Goodman, look at his numbers. He's making less than $1 million. Like, this is unbelievable. Once again, right? Think about this. Hunter Goodman has the most road homers at the All-Star break in the history of the franchise. And this man is playing on a 1 year, $810,000 deal. And he's got three arbitration years to come if the Rockies don't end up working out a long-term deal for Goodman. So that's good. If you're another team, like a player of that caliber who's proven, like, he's not a Coors Field, like, you know, he's not, you know, a manufactured player.
1: Yeah, he's not just like he does well at home, Coors Field. Like, he can do it in any ballpark.
0: Yeah. And so the fact that box is checked plus team control for years to come could be very desirable for another team. But like you said, I don't think they can make a move if it's not to invest in the pitching and the big picture long-term pitching prospects, because here's the reality. And by the way, the Rockies are on pace for a 23 game improvement year over year. Now, two things can be true at the same time. They're way better than they were, but they're also coming from the lowest place ever.
1: Yeah, they're still bad.
0: So, but they're scrappy. All right. And they're just more fun to watch, just anecdotally. But here's the reality. Colorado's pitchers as a collective rank dead last in Major League Baseball in ERA, in WHIP, in strikeout percentage, opponent batting average, on base percentage, and slugging percentage.
1: They're just not good.
0: They're the worst. They're actually the worst. So, yeah, you can't let go a young talent like Hunter Goodman, who seems to be a cornerstone, unless you're getting a haul of picks, top prospects that throw the ball, that are pitchers.
1: So you would still get rid of Goodman if something like that comes our way? Two top 100 prospects, you would be okay with that, specifically pitchers?
0: It would have to be pitchers, and they would have to be, like, legitimate prospects. I'm not going to put a number on it, like, yeah, where they would have to be, but they would have to be looked at as, like, real. Like, man, there's some blue chip talent here that's worth letting go of this guy.
1: And so for the Rockies, like, yeah, you might field these calls because you want to see how much interest is in Hunter Goodman. But if I'm the Rockies, I'm not the one calling people. I don't want to get rid of Hunter Goodman. Mickey Moniak, although I think that the man is really good, he's making himself some money. Somebody like that, I can see where you field that call or you call another team, try to get something for him. Try to, you know, weasel in a top 100 prospect. Maybe you could try to get a top 50 prospect, which won't happen. But I would get rid of somebody like Moniak because he's on the older side and you know he's not going to be a part of the 2033 Colorado Rockies.
0: Yeah, and just to piggyback on that, all of the Rockies top six players in the MLB pipeline rankings are positional players. None of their pitchers are in MLB pipeline's top 100. So, all right, we'll continue to kind of monitor that situation and see if some reports come out about, like, real trade talks. Okay, we'll put a pin in that for now. All right, the season forecast for the CU Buffs isn't very bright, according to the experts. But what are they saying about CSU under Jim Mora? That's next.
2: 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Our free limited edition training camp 2026 t-shirts. We'll have 5 drops this year at various Santiago's Mexican restaurants across the metro area starting July 16th. Limit 1 per person while supplies last. 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

0: All right, shifting gears here. The season forecast for the CU Buffs isn't very bright, according to the experts.
1: What do the experts know? They're not experts. They think they are.
0: You know, sometimes they don't know much. You know, they can just get it wrong.
1: Yeah.
0: And I'll give you a recent example of how they got it wrong here in just a couple minutes. But before we get to that, all right, the CSU forecast. All right, you're starting to see polls and things come out. I mean, we're on the doorstep of college football being back.
1: Man, I'm ready for it.
0: I am so excited for this coming college football season. And there's just been so much change and a reset landscape. And I can't wait to attack all things college football. Really, America's second favorite sport by the numbers, after only NFL football. So the forecast for CSU under Jim Mora. All right, I'm pretty fired up. You know that. I think Jim Mora is going to do great stuff here. But how soon? Athlon Sports, which has covered college football for years, all right, the National College Football Magazine, the projection for 2026, all right, has CSU. So the Pac-12 is coming back. The Pac-12 has 8 teams, all right? None of this stuff makes sense anymore. Pac-12 has 8 teams. The Big 12 has 16 teams.
1: Let's go Pac-8 now. Wasn't it like that?
0: It was.
1: Pac-8 or Pac-10?
0: It was definitely Pac-10. I think it was Pac-8 once upon a time as well, yeah. So we're back to the Pac-8 with the name Pac-12. And Athlon Sports, the National College Football Magazine, projects CSU to finish 7th in the 8-team league. All right? They do have tight end Juice Vereen as a first-team all-conference player, so keep your eye on him up there in Fort Collins. The magazine projects Boise State to beat San Diego State in the Pac-12 title game. It does not project a bowl appearance for the Rams. That's Athlon Sports. There's a guy, Phil Steele, who I have followed for close to 20 years. He is a legendary college sports writer. And he has also picked CSU to finish 7th in a league of 8 teams. Now, one of the things he pointed out that I wanted to mention is that there are currently only 8 career starts on the offensive line total at CSU.
1: So this is going to be a young team that we just don't know a lot about. We talk about Colorado, but CSU's the exact same way. Jim Mora, and we all know Jim Mora. I played against him multiple times, especially when he was with UCLA. Always had his teams ready to go. Fundamentally sound. They're tough. They're going to play really good defense, and they're going to be creative offensively as well. And then, of course, Mora going to Connecticut and turning that program around.
0: Incredible.
1: You know, you got to put respect on the man's name.
0: No doubt about it. I mean, he is he's a fixer, all right? And this is why he's at CSU. CSU went 2-10 last year.
1: Oof.
0: Okay?
1: Going to be having to do a lot of fixing over there.
0: The strength of CSU seems to be, from my vantage point, the defensive line, okay? My guy Phil Steele, which we can have him on the show maybe a little bit closer to season.
1: He actually put me on the cover, 2015 or 2016 year.
0: No way.
1: Yes, and that was the first time I've ever had myself on the cover of a magazine, and I walked into the store, and there I am. Any college football player could have been on it. Baker Mayfield, and I was on the front page of it. So, like, I always remember that. I'll have to bring it in, man.
0: You do need to bring
1: so
0: that in.
1: If you ever have him on, you know, we could, like,
0: yeah,
1: talk
0: we'll
1: to that.
0: Yeah. No, we follow each other on social media. I got introduced to Phil Steele probably, I've been here for 10, so maybe like 15, 16, 17 years ago. I was reading his preview for a small Division I football conference called the Northeast Conference, because I was calling the games for Albany. And it was like Albany, New Hampshire, where Chip Kelly was before Oregon. Mm-hmm. Duquesne and Monmouth.
1: I mean, he has all of it in there.
0: Dude, he covers every league. It's unbelievable. And the coaches in the league picked Albany to finish 5th in the league. Phil Steele picked Albany to win the league.
1: Damn.
0: And Albany went and won the league. And I was like, this guy does deep dives. So I respect the hell out of him. And he is projecting the CSU offense will average more than a touchdown per game than last year. He says they're going to craft a run-oriented offense as the tight end is the strength. And he says that overall, CSU is better on both sides of the ball than they were a year ago. They're going to win more games than the 2 they won last year, but still branded it as a rebuilding year in year 1 for Mora. Their over-under win total ranges from a number like 3.5 wins at BetMGM up to 4.5 wins at FanDuel. ESPN's Football Power Index has the Rams last in the Pac-12 with a win projection of 3.6 wins. All right, so between 3 and 4 wins on the season. And, you know, for what it's worth, talking about getting stuff wrong, this time last year, CSU was picked by these same outlets to finish 5th in the Mountain West and to win between 6 and 7 games, and they went and won 2. So these projections are not gospel.
1: So tell me this, though, ZB. How do you feel about this year with old Jim Moore? His first year. It's a rebuild year, so, like, I'm not going to sit here and grill my man. But what are you expecting? What's the floor? What's the floor for CSU?
0: The floor for CSU?
1: It's going to get worse than last year.
0: It's not going to get worse than last year under Jim Mora. I'll say the floor is probably 3 wins.
1: I'm gonna still go the floor is 2, where it's the same as last year.
0: That's fair.
1: Just because of what you just brought up with, like, hey, there's not a lot of experience on the team in general. And for Jim Mora, he's just trying to figure things out, find the guys that are going to stick around, the guys that he can build off of and build a culture with. So with that, I mean, you're in the Pac-8. You're going to get some teams that are already established, and I can see you maybe winning 1 in the Mountain West and winning 2, and that being the floor. That's it, the floor.
0: Wow.
1: So, you smirking, man?
0: So here's the new Pac-12, which has 8 teams.
1: We're going to call it the Pac-8.
0: Boise State, CSU,
1: all right.
0: Fresno State, Oregon State, San Diego State, Texas State, Utah State, and Washington State. All right, that's the new Pac-12. So you have the floor as a 2-win team?
1: 2-win team.
0: I have the floor as a 3-win team. What's the ceiling?
1: The ceiling for CSU and Mr. Jim Mora, Coach Mora, for this first year, I'm going to say 6 games. That's the ceiling. And I just don't know enough about this team. All right, he's starting off. I do know that Boise State is good every single year. I do know that San Diego State has turned things around with our guy over there that could have been there in Boulder.
0: Sean Lewis.
1: And then, of course, my running backs coach, also one I like to call my father, Darren Hagan, being the running backs coach over there. Like, they have something special over there that they have been building. But CSU, they're just starting. It has only just begun with Jim Mora and the CSU Rams right now. So I'm going to say 6 games. It could shock the world and win 6.
0: I think the ceiling is, I'm going to say 7 games.
1: Oh, come on, Z. Stop.
0: It's 1 game different from yours.
1: But 7 is bigger than 6.
0: Look at the big brain on you. Look at the 7 is bigger than 6.
1: Like 7? I mean, if Colorado wins 7 this year, we're going to say, hey, man, that, big things coming. If they win 6,
0: yes.
1: What are you going to say if they win 6?
0: I mean, 6, you're bowling. You'd sign up for 6 games right now.
1: You don't think I would?
0: You would. Of course you would.
1: Sign up for 6.
0: Of course you would.
1: 7, though, man. 7. I know you like more.
0: But come on.
1: And you're a CU ambassador. I get it.
0: I'm CSU.
1: But be real with yourself.
0: CSU.
1: Or CSU. I'm sorry.
0: They don't let me
1: you
0: up
1: and Terrell
0: Boulder
1: Davis.
0: Anymore.
1: You and TD, yeah, man. Yeah. I don't know what in the hell is going on.
0: I'm
1: going
0: to give you a name. You've never heard it. Okay? All right. I'm going to give you a name, and most people have never heard it.
1: You did this with Uncle Kirk Cignetti.
0: I did.
1: Head coach out of Indiana.
0: I did. Before he coached a game at Indiana, came into the studio back when Stoke was working with Dover, and I said, watch what Kurt Cignetti does with Indiana football. Unprompted. No one asked me. Brought it up. Remember this name. Hoss Haney.
1: Hoss Haney.
0: He is the quarterback at CSU. He's allegedly in a competition with a transfer from UConn. If Hoss Haney's healthy, which has been an issue for him, but if he's healthy, he's going to win the competition. All right. I've done a bit of a dive on him going back to high school and looking at some stuff from Oklahoma State. This kid is a freak athlete. Freak. Okay. If Hoss Haney is the quarterback and stays healthy, we're going to have a young star on our hands in Colorado football, college football. Hoss Haney. Let me be the first to introduce this young man from Aledo, Texas. All right. Big time recruit. Originally went to TCU. Then he was at Oklahoma State. He's had injury issues, but when this man moves around, it's like, holy mother, what is happening here? Hoss Haney, remember the name. Don't put it in your back pocket. Keep it in your front pocket.
1: I'm not doing that to a guy that has jumped ship twice. With TCU, Oklahoma State. Now he's at CSU. Gotcha.
0: Says the transfer portal king's servant. All right. ESPN dropped their top 10 wide receivers as voted on by NFL executive scouts and coaches. And there certainly is a takeaway from a Broncos perspective. Tell you what it is next.
2: Nikola Jokic says he'll sign next.

0: and Jokic does walk, he would have been well within his rights to walk.
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0: dropped their top 10 wide receivers as voted on by NFL executives, scouts, and coaches anonymously. All right? Number one wide receiver in the league for a second straight year, based on the voting, is Ja'Marr Chase. All right? Followed by Justin Jefferson. For me, you can flip a coin. I mean, Justin Jefferson is such a bad dude. I know he missed some time and the quarterback situation there.
1: Yeah, it's shaky right now.
0: And he still went over 1,000 yards.
1: They wish they had Sam Darnold back, I'll tell you that much.
0: No kidding. The third best wide receiver in the NFL, Jackson Smith and Jigba, who led the league in receiving for the Super Bowl champs a year ago. Puka Nacua goes in at number four. Fresh off a rehab stint, all right?
1: Is he still in there or is he out?
0: I think he's out.
1: Okay.
0: I think he's out.
1: Freedom.
0: That's right. Amon-Ra St. Brown rounds out the top five, all right? Any disagreement?
1: No. Those are the young and talented receivers that make plays every single Sunday, Monday, and on a Thursday night. Like, yeah, I'm good with it.
0: Yeah, these are what Hall of Fame players look like in their prime. Then you get to number six. It's CeeDee Lamb. That was my personal favorite coming out of that class with Jerry Jeudy and Henry Ruggs and a handful of other guys in that awesome quarterback class. Justin Jefferson as well. CeeDee was my favorite. He's not the best from that class, but he's pretty damn good. His teammate George Pickens is number seven on this list. Nico Collins down there in Houston is number eight. A.J. Brown still finds himself in the top 10, coming in at number nine. Followed by Davante Adams, Old Man River, still in the top 10, 14 touchdown catches a year ago in 14 games. So that's the top 10, all right? Then they had a separate section for honorable mention. Malik Nabers, Mike Evans.
1: Hall of Famer.
0: Definitely Hall of Famer. Zay Flowers, Tyreek Hill, Hall of Fame case for sure, building. Drake London. And Jamison Williams. Those are the six honorable mentions.
1: See, I was going to give up a first-round draft pick for Jamison Williams.
0: I think you wanted to give two.
1: Did I say two?
0: You might have. You might have.
1: I remember that one.
0: You were on one that day. Then there's this other section called also receiving votes.
1: Court has to be on this list, right? Or even a Denver Bronco at that. They have to be on this list.
0: Well, I've named 16 names so far. No Waddle, no Sutton. Okay? Also receiving votes. Alec Pierce, your former teammate.
1: Yep. Bad boy. I like him. Very consistent right now.
0: Just got a bag. Led the league in yards per catch a year ago. T. Higgins there in Cincinnati also received some votes. DK Metcalf. Scary Terry. Garrett Wilson. Devontae Smith. Ladd McConkey.
1: Oh, Ladd.
0: Brian Thomas Jr. Chris Olave.
1: All right. Where's the court at?
0: Jalen Waddle.
1: Okay, so Jay makes the list.
0: He made the list. He made the list. Cortland did not. And I sort of roll my eyes sometimes when I hear the, Bo Nix is being disrespected.
1: I think I said that.
0: You did.
1: And you rolled your eyes.
0: I did, heavily.
1: Mom always told me, don't roll my eyes because then she's going to pop me in the back of my head. And then my eyes are going to get stuck in the back of my head. So I never roll my eyes.
0: Well, I looked like The Undertaker the other day. Okay? Listening
1: He's
0: to
1: back.
0: You.
1: He's back.
0: And the Broncos, they were in the AFC Championship game and they're not hosting week one. That's disrespectful. Like, okay. The world's not out to get the Broncos. The world's not out to get Bo. But in this case, the world might be out to get Courtland Sutton.
1: Now the world's out to get Court.
0: Because here's the thing, and this is what I can't reconcile, is that Courtland Sutton is the number one, and I know I said a lot of this yesterday, because we were talking a lot about Sutton yesterday, because he was got his name called at number 68 on the NFL Top 100. Courtland is number one in the National Football League, number one, on third and fourth down last year. The previous year, number one on third and fourth down. So that's 2 years in a row on these big time money downs, gotta have it situations. Courtland Sutton is the best in the entire NFL. He's also coming off back to back 1,000-yard years, and he's had 25 touchdown catches in the last 3 years. Does he belong in the top 10? No. Am I okay with him not being on the honorable mention in that other six guys, like, you could make an argument, but I'm not dying on that hill.
1: Yeah.
0: I'm not. But the fact that 27 wide receivers receive votes from these anonymous league executives, coaches, and scouts, and Sutton's name did not come up amongst 27, I know how I'm going to sound. Like the same tone that I roll my eyes at a lot of times.
1: Oh, but now you're feeling it.
0: This is criminal. This is a felony. Cortland Sutton is Cortland Sutton a top 27 receiver in the league?
1: Yes,
0: of course he is. Come, what are we doing here?
1: He's very consistent, but what's happening is Cortland's play isn't what these scouts and executives want to latch onto. They want the explosive receivers that are breaking tackles yards after catch, all right, that are flashier, that have that speed. That's what they're looking for. Am I saying it's right? No, it's not right. It's wrong. Cortland should be in there because of how consistent he is. But that's why somebody like Waddle jumped over Court in this case and came in at like 25, because Waddle brings something to the table that Cortland just doesn't have, and that's explosiveness getting in and out of his breaks. Cortland brings other aspects to his game that, like, a lot of people don't have, right? And that's consistency, that's on third downs, that's doing the dirty work blocking. Like, this is why both Jalen Waddle and Cortland Sutton are going to complement each other. But these scouts, okay, these executives, this is what they want. They want the big, explosive receivers that can take it to the house on a screen, that can take it to the house on a bomb, intermediate game. And that's why Cortland's not on this list, EB.
0: I don't like it. So number 68, awesome ranking from the players. So the players have a higher
1: players
0: view.
1: Players know best.
0: They have a higher level of respect for Sutton right now than coaches, scouts, and executives inside the NFL.
1: Well, but also these players are playing against these guys.
0: Sure.
1: Right? They're playing against Bo Nix or Josh Allen, Lamar Jackson. Like, they literally have to stop them. And so when you have to stop somebody and you can't, now you start to respect them. And that's Cortland Sutton. When you have to guard this man who's 6'4", 220 pounds, and actually runs faster than you think, and he's catching on you, the 50-50 balls, that is, like, you start to respect this man in his game. So I think the players are starting to understand the scouts, and, you know, they're lazy sometimes.
0: Well,
1: they have lazy takes.
0: Well, you remember Trent McDuffie last year.
1: Yeah.
0: I think it was, like, at the Super Bowl. I forget where it was. But he was doing an interview, and he was asked for his top five receivers, and Sutton made his list. And so take that for what it's worth. Okay. The Boston Celtics made a shrewd business decision based on a new philosophy that I think the Nuggets should pay close attention to. That's next.
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0: All right, moving right along. The Boston Celtics made a shrewd business decision based on a new philosophy that I think the Denver Nuggets should pay close attention to. All right, why the heck am I talking about the Boston Celtics? I can't get something out of my head for about a week and a half now. And we were going to get to this yesterday, and we just got so caught up with other stuff, we rolled it over to today. You know, Boston made about as dramatic of a trade that you can make, okay? They traded Jaylen Brown. Jaylen Brown, you know, whatever you think about Jaylen Brown, he is one of the great players that the Boston Celtics have ever had.
1: Hands down.
0: He has had an awesome career, and he is a NBA Finals MVP, okay? He is likely going to go to the Hall of Fame, and he's smack dab in the middle of his prime. And they still traded him. Yes, there's some personality stuff there that sort of clashes with, you know, someone like Jason Tatum, and it's sort of like your turn, my turn, your turn. So there's some of that stuff there. But at its core, I do not believe that they traded a five-time All-Star, a All-NBA player, and a Finals MVP in his prime, in his 20s, because of some personality conflict. All right, you can go out to a long dinner and iron all that stuff out. Okay, this was a purposeful shift in philosophy. And Brad Stevens talked about it at the press conference after it happened. Now, Brad Stevens is one of the bright minds in basketball, all right? A part of a collection of people that, like, man, most of the league would swap out their basketball, you know, president of basketball operations for someone like Brad Stevens. And he said, it's been ringing in my ear since, in today's NBA landscape with the second apron that kind of serves like a hard cap and the way that it's so financially restrictive and punitive that you can't build a team with two max players. And it's certainly a new philosophy because 15 years ago, that was literally the name of the game.
1: Yeah.
0: It was how many superstar players can you get on one team and form a super team.
1: Was it LeBron James, D-Way, Chris Bosh, the Celtics did it, the Warriors, of course, did it. Like, all these teams
0: did. LeBron, Kyrie, Kevin Love. LeBron, yeah. I mean, like, so it's part of the league's history, but certainly in the 2000s. And now it's the opposite, if you ask someone like Brad Stevens. Because when you give someone a max contract, guys, it's not a dollar amount. It's the percentage of the cap. And what it is on a max deal is 30% of the cap goes to one guy. So if you have two max players, that's great, you know, at the top of your roster, but can you build out a championship roster that's got real depth, which has been a major issue here in Denver?
1: Yeah.
0: And I look at Nikola Jokic and Jamal Murray, and Jamal Murray is a great player. His jersey's going to be retired for the rest of time. I think he's a top five Nugget of all time. You win a championship, he's just made an All-NBA team. But right now, and I'll continue to say, and you've heard me say this a bunch, you're not winning anything in today's NBA when your two best players are your two worst defenders.
1: You got to have some defense.
0: And Nicole is not getting traded. So I think that with considering that, and then also considering what Brad Stevens is saying about constructing a roster, I'm looking at Jamal Murray, who's about to make $50 million this coming season. And I'm saying, man, what if you pulled that lever, moved him, and made that into two, three different players and make the team more defensive-oriented, maybe add some ball handling, you know, and these are two different people who both check those boxes, but you're able to do it with all that freed-up money. It's not an anti-Jamal Murray thing. It's like the stock is high, and what's happening here isn't working and hasn't been working, and I'm hearing that Brad Stevens ringing in my ear in today's landscape. You can't have two max players and build out a championship roster.
1: I mean, the Celtics are doing something different. They're adjusting. They're adapting. They're trying something new. All right, it may work. It may not. It makes a lot of sense right now. If you have two max players and you said 30% goes to one, 30% goes to the next, that's 60% right there. I'm not good at math. You still got to get this roster ironed out, the depth on the bench as well, and it's hard to do. But if you have that one max player, now you have so much more money to play with. Go get two defenders, in this case with the Denver Nuggets, to help Jokic out. We know Jokic doesn't want to play great defense all the time. He'll do it here and there, but go get two hungry players that will play great defense. Then go get another ball handler and a guy that also can shoot. Then you can really stack up on your bench as well. I love Like, that thought process. And for Jamal Murray, I think we've seen the best out of Jamal. This was his best year.
0: Sure.
1: I don't think he's going to get better than what he was this year. So if you can sell him now, you do that. My fear is it's going to be a delay with the Denver Nuggets. The Denver Nuggets are going to hold on to Jamal Murray for one more year, where the Celtics decide to give away one of their superstars.
0: Maybe a year early.
1: Year early. And Nuggets are not going to do that. And then when you do want to get rid of Jamal, nobody's going to really want him now. And now you're stuck with him, like you may be stuck with AG and Cam Johnson because of this apron and the rules with the NBA. So, Z, I love where your thought process is. It's not about hating Jamal Murray.
0: No.
1: It's about making a move that can help benefit the Denver Nuggets and help benefit Jokic's prime by coming back with guys that can complement Jokic.
0: Yeah, it feels like a stale operation. And it's never been worse in this Jokic era than losing in six games in the first round to backups. And here's also the harsh reality when it comes to Jamal Murray. Great player. Jersey gets retired. In my opinion, he's a top five Denver Nugget of all time. But he has not been good in the postseason for three straight years. That's just true.
1: Yeah.
0: You know, we haven't been saying playoff Jamal, right? We just haven't used that moniker in a long time. In the year after they won the championship, he had the worst true shooting percentage by any player that takes 20 shots or more in 50 years. 50. And the NBA hasn't been around for that long. That's how bad he was in that first postseason after the championship. The second postseason, when they got bounced in the second round against Oklahoma City, he was largely ineffective, and in the biggest game of the year, that game seven, he had 5 points in the first half when the game was still competitive before they lost by almost 40. And then this past year, he got completely gobbled up, completely swallowed up like Jonah and the whale by the Minnesota Timberwolves. Just swallowed up. And so
1: there he is. He is who he is. He's been in the league long enough. Great year this year. But it still wasn't enough to get out of the first round, and you have two max players. I'm like the Celtics. The Celtics are doing something that I like. Go out there, try something new, adjust, adapt to this new CBA, this new thing that's going on. Not the CBA, but the information with the aprons.
0: It's the CBA. Yeah.
1: So you have to do something about it. And right now, what the Denver Nuggets are doing, they're just sitting on their hands. My guessing is waiting for LeBron James, and if not, then they're going to go into that second apron, run it back with this core. Then everybody's going to still be upset that they don't win at all.
0: Well, it's a sticky wicket that they're in right now. It just is. And so we're trying to be patient and, you know, continue to just be patient because they haven't done much of anything. The Athletic gave them a D-, lowest graded offseason so far of any team in the NBA. I think it's, to a certain degree, a little bit unfair because I think they belong in the incomplete category because this can't be... No, there's got to be other corresponding. We'll see. And we'll see if they go into the second apron and pay that luxury tax. I keep on saying I'll believe that when I see it. Okay. Shifting gears. The ESPYs are tonight. Has Bo Nix been disrespected again? All right. We'll talk about why that question could be asked.
1: It's
0: and
1: a
0: also,
1: crime.
0: If Bo Nix is going to take the next step in year three, he has to improve in one crucial area that has gone under-discussed, and we'll change that as we are on the doorstep of 40 consecutive minutes of commercial-free sports talk coming up next.
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2: Now he's fully healthy. Jalen Waddle is in the building, and the same O-line is back for a third straight year. So what's the one thing everyone's going to notice the moment training camp opens?
4: 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You ready? Here's the line.
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0: Hey, what's up, guys? 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

0: If Bo Nix is going to take the next step in year number three, he has got to improve in one crucial area that has gone under-discussed. We'll talk about that here in just about 9 minutes from right now. I want to get into some Deion Sanders stuff. I'm going to be complimentary.
1: You're going to start apologizing. I don't know why, but you're going to start apologizing.
0: Nope. But I am going to be, I think, pretty friendly to Deion Sanders.
1: You going to call him Prime today?
0: No, he's Deion Sanders. Because right now he's stacking something other than his bank account up in Boulder, and it's good to see. So we'll talk about that here shortly as well. But we have the ESPYs tonight. We have the ESPYs. This is supposed to be, one, I just have to say this. This is supposed to be like the slow time of year. It's like, oh, what are we going to talk about? Yeah. Like, man, oh, man, we have been having so much fun with these shows. There's no slowing down here for sure. We've had to kick like three things out a day from the rundown because we just get so caught up. But the ESPYs are tonight. This is supposed to be the most inactive day of the sports calendar. Typically, other than a World Cup year, this is the only day where there's not a single sport being played.
1: I didn't think about it, man, because we're just so dialed in. So much fun.
0: Football hasn't started. Basketball and hockey are over, and baseball takes its midseason break. So the ESPYs are tonight. And I haven't looked at anything, all right? I know you haven't looked at anything in terms of, like, awards, categories. Mm. But Dante has some stuff here behind the glass. I will take a peek at it tonight, I think. Dante, why don't you fire off a category and or handle it however you want to handle it here?
2: We'll start with a couple of our local guys here. Best NHL player. Do you want to guess who the nominees are or why I'm bringing it up?
0: Macklin Celebrini.
2: Macklin Celebrini is one of them. There's
1: he
2: four.
1: Number one.
0: Connor McDavid.
2: Connor McDavid's in there.
1: Draisaitl.
2: No.
0: Nate?
2: Nate McKinnon.
0: Nate's on there?
1: Okay, you made the list.
0: Okay, and then one more. Connor Hellebuck.
2: Nikita Kucherov.
0: Kucherov.
2: Yeah.
0: Okay.
2: Fourth.
0: Okay, okay.
2: We have a guy up for best NBA player.
0: Hold on real quick. What shot do you give Nathan MacKinnon to win this?
1: I mean, he's definitely not going to win it. I think that...
0: Why not, though?
1: Well, because, one, they're going to keep using the players. They had the players one come out, too. Remember with the Avs, and none of the Avs made it? It's because of the roster. It's because of what the roster has done. Right, you win the President's Trophy. You have some, not just Nate, but you have Kel, too, that's one of the best in the world to do it. You had two goalies this year that did well. Honestly, like, nobody thought about that, but they did do well. You know, a team that was supposedly... had enough to win a championship. We all sit here and say championship or bust, cup or bust. I know I did.
0: Oh, we all did.
1: You know, and so I think that's something that they're using against Nate Dogg.
0: Maybe so.
1: What do you think it is?
0: You know what? Obviously,
1: or do you think he has a shot? Let's go there.
0: He should have a shot. The guy had the most even strength number since Jaromír Jágr during the Clinton administration. Why wouldn't he have a shot? I get confused by this stuff. But no, judging on, you know, what you just said and some recent, you know, he just falls just a little bit short. In the All-Star, when the All-Star team came out, he was on the second team, MacKinnon was. So, again, doesn't make a whole lot of sense to me. He was the best player on the best team. I don't know why the roster gets held against him. He led the league in goals. I mean, what are we doing? But no, ultimately, I think he'll fall short. I do. Give me another category, D.
2: Best NBA player.
0: Jokic has got to be. Jokic, SGA, Wemby.
1: Yep.
0: Is there four of them?
2: There is four.
0: And who would the fourth be?
1: Brunson. It has to be Brunson.
0: Oh, yeah, sure. You know?
2: Jalen
0: sure.
2: Brunson.
0: So those are the four.
2: Yep.
0: Okay.
1: I'm trying to lead the little guy out. I got you. Just because you're tall, we little guys matter, Z.
2: I will say, I believe these awards take into account playoff success in a way that the league MVPs don't.
0: Okay.
2: Just because they're voting after the whole season's complete at this point.
0: I'm going to go with Brunson.
1: I like Brunson, too. I think it's going to go Brunson, Wemby. Jokic is going to be last.
0: Probably, but I don't think they're going to announce the order. They're just going to announce the winner. Okay. But if you had a vote, who are you voting for?
1: I'm going to go with Brunson. That man is a straight dog, Z, and you know that. You're the one that brought this to light when everybody was talking about him a little bit more. This is the way he plays. And then the fact that I know that the man took less to be with the Knicks that we know of, my guessing is like it's under the table pay, so he's still making a lot of money. And they were able to assemble this team and win it all.
0: Yeah.
1: I mean, I'm going to go with Brunson.
0: Hey, real quick, let me get this thought out of my head on the hockey side. If playoffs are taken into account, McKinnon made it farther than any of those guys. So,
1: hold my beer real fast.
2: Yeah, I was going to say playoff success is help, but it's just more that he had more playoff success than those guys did.
0: Right, right. So that should work against those guys.
1: Well, Drew, what do you think? You think it's gonna affect or help Nate Dogg?
3: I think it's. I don't think it's gonna matter 1 minute. I just looked it up. Like it's done mostly by the fans. Like they vote on this thing. Fans are gonna always like lean towards Connor McDavid. They just are. Like or even Macklin Celebrini. Like they're just more popular players in the league. Like from a, I guess, viewer standpoint than Nathan McKinnon is.
0: Doesn't make sense to me, but I agree. It is what it is. If I had a vote on the basketball side, I'd be voting for Wemby.
1: Well, and Drew just said it's the fans.
0: Yeah.
1: So maybe it is going to be Wemby because of the fans.
0: Maybe so. Maybe so. I've never seen a more dominant defensive player. We have never. Not Hakeem, yeah. Not Dikembe. It's unlike anything I've ever seen. And if we're taking defense into account the same way we do offense, the court's cut in half.
1: Yeah.
0: It's not 70-30. There's a big black stripe that goes down the middle of it.
1: But Brunson plays defense too.
0: Not like Wemby.
1: No.
0: Wemby, we just have never seen a condor. I mean, his wingspan is a 747. I mean, he blocks more shots without touching the basketball than we've ever seen. They're psychological blocks. I've never seen anything like it. I think he's the best player walking the world right now, and Jokic is number two.
1: So you think Wemby is going to win the award tonight?
0: Yeah, I do. I do.
1: And Jokic obviously comes in second with the MVP race as well, so he's still up there. Mm-hmm. So no pushback. That's still our guy.
0: Another category, DG.
2: Yeah, we got best female athlete. Local Michaela Schifrin is up for it.
0: Okay, very nice. What else you got?
2: Best comeback athlete, Christian McCaffrey.
0: Ooh.
2: In that category.
0: Ooh,
1: who else is a part of that?
2: A bunch of names I didn't recognize much. Anthony Kim, he's a golfer. I'm familiar with him. Savvy King plays for Angel City FC. And Kendall Stowers, Texas A&M Volleyball. But I don't know too much about their stories.
0: Okay, yep. They'll probably tell those stories tonight.
1: Yeah.
0: All right, anything else, DG?
2: Best women's college athlete, Lauren Betts. Up for that.
0: Oh, how about that? Grandview Zone.
1: Yeah.
0: I love it. Good for that family.
2: Best fighter, Justin Gaethje, in the running for that.
0: Love that for Gaethje.
2: And then we have some fun ones. You mentioned Bo Nix potentially getting slighted here. Best breakthrough athlete, Macklin Celebrini and Drake May and Fernando Mendoza up for that one. No Bo Nix.
0: Ooh. If you had a vote, you said Drake May,
2: Macklin Celebrini, Fernando Mendoza, and then Alyssa Liao, the figure skater in the Olympics.
0: Okay.
1: And the fans get the vote. We have to remember this.
0: The fans get the vote.
1: It should be Celebrini.
0: I was going to say, I'd probably say Macklin Celebrini.
1: But it's the fans. It's
0: right.
1: Hockey.
0: And hockey doesn't have the same note. Yeah.
1: You okay. Know who it's going to be.
0: Drake May?
1: It's going to be Drake May.
0: Oh, man.
1: It's going to be Drake May.
0: Is that going to upset you?
1: I mean, I can't take away the season he had. He had a great season.
0: Yeah.
1: He didn't do well in the playoffs. He got his ass handed to him in the Super Bowl. But second year, and was able to take his team to the Super Bowl. Second year, turned things around for himself. He's going to win that award.
0: Very possibly. Hey, real quick, though, and as some of our RamosLaw.com texters are pointing out, how is Gabe Landeskog not up for best comeback?
1: Well, yeah. Actually, why is he not up for
2: it? I think he was in the running last year, maybe after the playoff comeback.
0: Okay.
2: I'd have to go back and check, but I think he might have been. And if you guys...
0: Dante, you know what? I think you're right. You're jogging my memory. I think he was up for it last year.
2: I think he was. I think he didn't win, but he should have.
0: No, he did not win. No.
2: But if you guys think that Bo Nix was slighted in this one, how about this? Best NFL player, Myles Garrett, Jaxon Smith-Njigba, Matthew Stafford, Drake May.
0: Stop.
1: What?
2: I promise.
1: Drake? Come on now. Best NFL player? Like, you got so many players out there.
0: Honestly, that award should go to Myles Garrett.
1: You think, not Matthew Stafford?
0: Myles Garrett just broke the all, they give out an MVP every year.
1: Mm-hmm.
0: Myles Garrett just broke the NFL's all-time sack record, and he did it
1: 17 games.
0: But he did it with the Browns. They don't have leads. Yeah, the fact that he accumulated that many sacks, always playing from behind and getting double teamed at the highest rate in the league, is insane. It's insane.
1: So Myles Garrett gets it.
0: For me, that's who I'd be voting
1: for. I'm not going to do too much pushing back on that one because, like, he does deserve it. He's a pass rusher, breaks the record. He's getting double teamed. I mean, what more can that man do? He's doing everything and more and still coming up with the record.
0: Crazy. And now he's teammates with Matthew Stafford.
1: Yes. Unbelievable. That's scary.
0: Dante, you got a couple more here.
2: I do. Best play, the golden goal for the Olympic men's hockey team.
0: Mm.
2: The golden goal for the Olympic women's hockey team. UConn coming back and beating Duke, the buzzer beater 3.
0: Oh, my, yeah.
2: OG Anunoby tipping.
0: Oh, my God.
2: And then another one you guys maybe not be too happy with, Caleb Williams' game-tying touchdown against the Rams in the playoffs.
0: It was psychotic.
1: Yeah, that was crazy.
0: That was absurd. Oh, every one of those plays is insane. Every single one of them. From the Team USA on the women's side to the men's side. What else did you say there? The in terms of the play, the
2: UConn buzzer beater, the OG Anunoby tipping for me is number one.
0: I think so.
2: That's like an all-time NBA
0: player. It was so freakish. It was so much more than just hitting a shot.
2: And it changed the entire course of that series.
0: It
2: goes from going, 2-2? I think if he doesn't do that to 3-1, and you're in a good spot there.
0: Oh, man.
1: That's going to be a good one.
0: Yeah, I think it's the tipping for me. It's the most unique of that field of all. Those are all great plays, but that was the most unique. And on the biggest stage, yeah, if I had the vote. Okay.
2: I got one more.
1: I got one more now.
2: This one's for Zach specifically. Best single game performance. We have a...
0: No, because you're going to say Bam Adebayo.
2: He is up for it. He is up. 83.
0: Right, 83. One of those fraudulent things that's ever happened in sports. I cannot...
1: He better not win that one.
2: He's not going to win. Okay. To me, it's Shohei Ohtani. Pitched 6 scoreless innings, striking out 10, and hit 3 home runs in the playoffs.
0: That is insane.
1: Shohei's taking that one home.
0: God almighty. If Bam somehow wins that,
1: he's gonna be like, Kobe, this one's for you.
0: Oh my god.
1: So disrespectful if he said that.
0: I'm gonna put some money on his head. Oh my gosh, he better not win that. All right, if you're watching the SVs tonight, enjoy it. This is KKFN and KKFN HD1 Longmont Denver and KARSFM Laramie. We are coming with it, and we are coming for it. It's Zach Bye and Philip Lindsay, and we are The Drive, powered by Regen RX.
1: Woo! Put me in the game, ZB. I'm ready to go.
0: I love it. Here on a Wednesday, we are officially closer to Friday than Monday on the back half of a Wednesday show. Appreciate you guys rocking with us.
1: These days are flying by, man.
0: You are not kidding.
1: Damn, we're already at Wednesday. When you weren't here, I felt like it was Friday, and it still felt like Monday.
0: Yeah.
1: Like, is this never going to end, huh? AP gets his ass handed to him, now Will comes in. You get your ass handed to you, now nobody wants to be with me. They had to bring you back, ZB.
0: I've said this through the years. Oftentimes, the best way to demonstrate your value is to just go away for a little bit.
1: Just leave, huh?
0: Just go away for a little bit. All right, so I said this a handful of minutes ago. If Bo Nix is going to take the next step in year number 3, he has got to improve in one crucial area that has gone under-discussed, okay? And I'm not saying that it hasn't been discussed at all, because we ourselves talked about it last year during the season and right after the season, but it's been months since we returned to this very, very fundamental topic and flaw when it comes to Bo Nix, all right? And yesterday we were talking about the room for improvement with Bo. And two things are true at the same time here. You have an awesome start to a career, capital A, awesome start. But also, there's a lot of room to grow. And for me, that's encouraging.
1: Yeah.
0: Right? It's been really good, but there's these areas that he needs to either be more disciplined, clean it up, or just time on task develop. And yesterday we talked about the frenetic footwork and the propensity to leave the pocket and want to run around in space, and that's sort of his like comfort zone. We've talked about the accuracy issues. Yep. I think 24th in the league in completion percentage.
1: Overthrows. Of last year.
0: Yep. The passes down the field that they're top 3 in attempts, but his completion percentage is in the 30s. So there's stuff to clean up with Bo, but there's one thing that might be like more fundamental than any of that. It's his zone coverage issues. Among 35 qualified quarterbacks, Bo Nix is 31st of 35 in drop back success rate against zone coverage. Against man, he's top 11. I mean, the delta between who he is against man defense and zone defense is Grand Canyon-esque. And he has got to find a way, because zone defense isn't going anywhere. And I know there's a lot of teams that just run, like, their base defense is man, and he's going to, you know, continue to benefit off that. But
1: they'll switch it up with zone sometimes just to see what you are going to do, especially if you struggle.
0: Right. And so when teams make him read through layers of coverage and it's just not one-on-one, man-on-man, he becomes, like, quite frankly, against man, he's one of the better quarterbacks in the league. Against zone, he is quite literally one of the worst quarterbacks in the NFL.
1: Well, two things with the man thing, right? We all know that man's a little bit easier. If the receiver's one-on-one, he's faster or beats that cornerback like Riley Moss, all right, and you get past him, there's no help usually over the top, or the safety's too far to help out, and now Bo Nix is able to zip it in there. Also, we've watched Bo Nix for two straight years in camp, and his defense that he's going up against every single day, every week, plays a lot of man. VJ loves to play man. So for Bo, yes, he's getting the work in, but he's getting a lot of man coverage work. So when they are playing a team that goes man coverage, they're saying, hey, look, Bo's saying to himself, we got Riley, we got PS2, I'm getting great work every time in practice. Like, I'm ready for the man coverage. But because VJ doesn't do a bunch of zone, you're not getting the looks that you want to, that's full speed, right? Good on good action.
0: Right.
1: So for Bo, now it's time for him to settle down, understand that he's going to have to stay in the pocket a little bit longer, as we talk about, climb that pocket, let a play develop, and trust that the receivers are going to do their part. There's one thing, Z, that you said earlier yesterday, and you've said this a couple times, you brought up that what's going to help Bo out with just recognizing the schemes, the coverages, and everything else is getting to the line of scrimmage as fast as possible.
0: That's right.
1: Right, getting in and out of that huddle. Get a play, relay the play, get there so that you can get your checks. If you can get to the line of scrimmage faster, now you can go on a hard count. Hey, hey, hey! So now what you do is you're getting that defense to jump a little bit or to rotate. So now you know, like, they may be trying to pretend like they're playing man,
0: right?
1: But they're really playing zone. And so for Bo, now in his head, it's like, okay, I know it's zone. I know my outlet, whether it's a running back or a tight end. Let's go. Let's Bo. So if Bo can get to the line of scrimmage faster, it's just going to help out. And also, ZB, just working on it with the receivers.
0: Sure.
1: All right, for the receivers, having the awareness to sit in the middle of these zones or in the open space of a zone, and Bo Nix and the receivers connecting on that part.
0: So I obviously agree with a lot of what you just said.
1: You're damn right you do.
0: Certainly with getting the defense to declare what they're in, you know, pre-snap, that's been one area of his evolution that has been a bit stunted because of these long play calls from Sean Payton. You know, a lot of this is just self-inflicted. So the more time on task and just evolving in that regard, but also, and you beat me to the punch earlier today when we talked about this and bringing up Jalen Waddle. And Brian from Thornton had the same question here on the RamosLaw.com text line. He says, I agree about Bo and zone coverage. You guys think that our receiving core wasn't able to beat zone coverage? So that might be part of the issue, and maybe Jalen Waddle will help this.
1: Mm-hmm.
0: Love to hear your thoughts on it. Yeah, you brought this up, but it was almost like you reached in my head and plucked the thought right out of my head, because the Broncos have not had a player like Jalen Waddle here with Bo Nix.
1: Well, great minds think alike, by the way.
0: Well, I think that, Phil, I think you were spot on, and I think that I had the same thought this morning when we were crafting today's show, is that Waddle has such a gravitational pull. Not quite like Tyreek Hill, but there was only one of those. But he represents a gravitational pull that the Broncos just haven't had. And my thought on this, these struggles against zone, where Bo Nix is one of the better quarterbacks in the league against man, but is one of the worst against zone, is if you incorporate Waddle's skill set and he is stretching the field and yanking these safeties downfield, these windows within the zone defense are going to get stretched open, whether it's for Waddle himself or someone like Cortland Sutton or these other receivers. But most importantly, they get stretched open for Bo. who has just had a really hard time through 2 years, and he's not the first quarterback to ever struggle against zone. It's just, it's completely different, right? And we understand that. But if you can stretch out those windows, that just makes Bo's life easier.
1: And Z, you talk about Jalen Waddle. Jalen Waddle's one of the best. He has ranked high, almost in the top five when it comes to zone and playing against zone teams. And that's because it's the awareness of knowing these pockets, the open space, but also it's the explosiveness of, like, I can sit it down for a 10-yard route. I catch the ball, I break a tackle, and now I'm gone for a 50-yard touchdown. Waddle's able to do that. He understands the zone coverages. And so this is going to be so important for Bo Nix and Jalen Waddle to get on the same page, because sometimes a route may mean you have to go come across the field. But if somebody's waiting for you and Waddle sees that, maybe he sits down right there. And if Bo and Waddle are on the same page, just like Patrick Mahomes and Kelsey were always on the same page,
0: yes,
1: now you have those explosive plays downfield, right? It's just getting on that same page, and you're right. It's all about stretching that football field out. And think about this. You have Waddle with that world-class speed, because my man does have speed. You have someone like Troy Franklin that has a lot of speed. Imagine those two on the same side, going and streaking down the side or going across field, stretching that zone out. And then all of a sudden you have Evan Engram coming across field. Mm. And now you have Courtland Sutton down the middle of the field, wide open, because everybody

0: You know, yesterday we were having the conversation about Waddle and Sutton, and I said yesterday I still believe Courtland Sutton's going to be the number one receiver on this team.
1: You're rethinking that now, huh?
0: I'm not. And I explained myself yesterday, and I think it's an incredibly reasonable argument.
1: No. You just wanted to push Jalen Waddle's head down the court.
0: Of course I didn't. I just think there is just a collective, massive assumption happening in Denver sports right now that Courtland Sutton is going to automatically drop to wide receiver number two. And I do not believe that.
1: Well, Courtland doesn't want to drop to receiver two. And my guessing is he probably won't, but it's about getting open. Mm. And if Jalen Waddle was getting open in the zone and the man, and Bo's like, I got to get the ball out of my hands fast, and I trust Waddle because of his speed, that's exactly what's going to happen. Waddle's going to get more opportunities and more targets because Waddle's getting in and out of his breaks faster than Courtland Sutton. Now, that's not a bad thing. Court's still going to eat, but Waddle is going to end up being the number one receiver because of that explosiveness that he has, the route running ability, right? He can run every single route in the route tree and more. My man could be a running back if you want him to.
0: Well, I often say this. The past is oftentimes the best predictor of the future. All right. It's not a crystal ball, but oftentimes that is the case, just in life, but also in sports. And if you look at Sean Payton's career when it comes to spreading the ball around, check this out. Sean Payton has been the head coach of an NFL team for 17 seasons now, 14 years in New Orleans, plus the three here in Denver. Only one time in those 17 seasons has a receiver accounted for more than 30% of the team's targets. And only twice in the 17 years has a receiver accounted for more than 30% of the team's receiving yards. So the history of Sean Payton is not force-feeding any one wide receiver. It is quite literally the opposite. His offenses are super, super democratic. There's a bunch of people involved. My guessing is the one year that that wasn't the case is when Michael Thomas set the single season receptions record in the NFL record book. But outside of that year, man, he spreads the ball around. So if you look at this past year, I had it up earlier. I think it was Sutton led the team with 124 targets and Troy Franklin was second with 104. It would not shock me at all if Waddle gets around 124 targets that Sutton got a year ago, and Sutton still gets over 100 and is around 104, and you're talking about maybe 20 targets difference over the course of a full season, maybe one more per Sunday on average. And if I had to bet, man, that's the setup and the structure that I think awaits us this fall.
1: Well, that's the setup that you want to happen, that needs to happen if you want great balance and everybody gets involved. And it starts with the run game. All right, it's Coleman, it's R.J. Harvey, it's J.K. Dobbins and doing their part, and even being better in the pass game, getting out there and being available so Bo can dump it off to move the chains that way. And if the running back can run hard and they can move the chains that way, then now it makes it easier for the receivers to do their job. And now you have two really good receivers, elite receivers, when they're doing their part and having their superpower that's shining. Now it leaves open someone like Troy Franklin and Pat Bryant to do their part. So, like, yes, if Bo Nix can mature, if Bo Nix can stay in the pocket a tad bit longer, let plays develop, all right, get the ball around to the open receiver, it's going to be a hell of a year for all these guys. And everybody will be battling for targets, but also a lot of yards will be re-brought into this because they're getting open, because of those one-on-one opportunities or sitting in a zone coverage and understanding that Bo's going to get them the ball.
0: Well, I'm going to continue to say and almost predict that the best setup for the Denver Broncos, it sounds counterintuitive, but the best setup for the Denver Broncos this coming fall is no 1,000-yard receiver. I just think that there's so many weapons that they can hit you with. And it's 17 games, so, like, you know.
1: Yeah, you might get two receivers to 1,000 yards easier than you think.
0: Two, you think? I don't think so. I mean, I don't think that's happening.
1: Demaryius Thomas, Emmanuel Sanders, they did it.
0: Yeah.
1: And I view Waddle and Courtland like Demaryius and
0: that'd be great. I hope so.
1: And also, last year, Bo Nix threw the most passing attempts in the NFL.
0: They
1: want to throw the ball. Davis Webb is a young coach that was a quarterback that wants to show that he can do it all and be creative, and he's going to throw the ball. Like, we're going to have 2,000-yard receivers, E.D.
0: I disagree. I think it's more likely that there's no 1,000-yard receiver than 2,000-yard receiver.
1: Waddle's going to get to 1,000 yards in 15 games if he's healthy. But I'm telling you that right now.
0: Well,
1: I'm telling you that right now,

0: Well, how come he hasn't then?
1: Because of Tua.
0: Gotcha.
1: Because of Tyreek Hill, he did go for 1,000 with Tyreek.
0: He did.
1: And it was dysfunctional over here. I'm telling you, see, you're going to change the way you talk about Waddle, man, because you...
0: How do you think I'm talking about Waddle?
1: You think that, like, for some reason, Waddle was this bad player or something because of the people around him.
0: That's not true at all.
1: First 3 years went for over 1,000-yard years, okay? Then got in a situation where your quarterback is not good.
0: Dude, you act like Cortland Sutton's been playing with Peyton Manning.
1: It's not about that. We're getting ready to see in camp. You're going to see the difference. You guys are going to see the difference of why Jalen Waddle's going for 1,000,
0: Waddle's,
1: for sure.
0: Waddle's a beast. I just think, like, if you wanted Waddle to go for 1,000, Waddle will go for 1,000. I'm just saying, like, we're assuming that there's going to be an ascension of the tight end position, right? There's going to be, like, a revival with Evan Engram. We're hoping. Pat Bryant is still coming. Troy Franklin is ready for a big step forward. They're still trying to figure out Marvin Mims. If they don't trade him, you're going to have to try to figure out how to get him involved. And you're going to try to be more balanced in the run game this year. So I'll just, like...
1: Jamar Chase went over 1,000 yards. You had T. Higgins. You had Gesicki.
0: I got it. I'm just saying, I think the healthiest setup will be the everyone eats Goro offense where you don't know where the punches are coming from. That's what I think the healthiest setup should be. Now, someone may go for 1,000 yards rushing or receiving.
1: But don't you want a top dog that you know that...
0: I don't need one.
1: So when you need an awesome, you got to have it.
0: I want an improved offense.
1: Well, you got to have a top dog to have an improved offense.
0: They have a top dog. Else will eat. You say when you got to have it.
1: You got to have the play. Are you going with Court or are you going with Waddle? Somebody has to be the number one.
0: Cortland Sutton.
1: Both players can't get the ball at the same time.
0: You're literally using the phrase, you got to have it. On got to have it downs, third and fourth downs, Cortland Sutton has been number one in the NFL for two straight years.
1: I'm not talking about moving the chains. I'm talking about scoring that touchdown to win the game.
0: How about when you need to set up a first down and set up a field goal to win the game in Kansas City? Who's the ball going to? You act like Cortland's like has improved this stuff.
1: No, Cortland has. All right. Here we go.
0: So I'm just saying.
1: I can't wait for this first camp practice.
0: Dude, Waddle is awesome. But you're falling into the taking Cortland Sutton for granted crowd.
1: No, I'm not.
0: Yes, you are.
1: No, I'm not.
0: I think you are.
1: No, I just know. I've seen it with my own eyes. I've been in the huddle with both of them. I just know one of them is going to be more explosive and dynamic.
0: I'm not saying Waddle's not more explosive.
1: I feel like I'm flipping on Court, and it sucks for me because I'm not. Receiver one's Waddle. Receiver two could be Court.
0: I disagree.
1: Or receiver one could be Court too.
0: We'll see how it all works out. I think it's gonna be a Sunday by Sunday thing. There's gonna be some Sundays where Troy Franklin is leading the Broncos in receiving.
1: All right, now you're going too far.
0: I don't think so.
1: Now you're going too far.
0: There's two big plays could do it.
1: So at least you're admitting that Troy Franklin is gonna be in front of Pat Bryant.
0: Yeah, it's a start for sure. I think so. But Pat Bryant's reliability, coaches love that steady hand and that reliability rating, excuse me, that they love that. And there's a reason that, like, the one time in Sean Payton's career that someone got more than 30% of the targets is the same guy that he comped Pat Bryant to.
1: Mm.
0: Let's not forget that.
1: Yeah, hey.
0: So
1: you're the one that has him behind Troy at the start of the year.
0: I do have him behind Troy at the start of the year. Troy took a massive step from year one to year two, and I think he's earned that opportunity. And now what do you do with it? Because Troy sometimes with the reliability rating is a little bit shaky.
1: Yeah, very inconsistent.
0: And so we'll see what it actually looks like. But we'll let that lie where it is right now. Speaking of quarterbacks, did you hear my guy Colin Coward? I'm trying to find this. There it is. Colin Coward.
1: ZB, you already know I heard that news.
0: So Colin Coward has officially sold his stock on Bo's King. Phil's King. Lamar Jackson.
1: It's probably Bo's King too.
0: But Bo came up during the conversation, which is why I had the Freudian slip there. Right? Bo's name came up. This is what Colin said when talking about Lamar.
2: Take Bo Nix today. In a fourth quarter, come from behind situation, Bo Nix over Lamar Jackson. Why? Because the analytics and data tell you he's better. I watched Bo Nix go toe to toe with Josh Allen in a division round playoff game with a broken ankle, a kid against the best player in the league.
0: All right. Now we know Colin messed up a little bit there.
1: He messed up big time.
0: It's like I often say this. There's a difference between being wrong and then the opposite of true.
1: My man was out there with a broken ankle, huh?
0: It was Josh Allen, the one with the broken foot.
1: Yeah.
0: And Bo broke his ankle at the very end of the game. But his point is still taken. He says he would rather have Bo Nix with the ball in his hands in the fourth quarter over Lamar Jackson.
1: Yeah, yeah, sure. I'm going to listen to Colin Cowher, who actually gave up on Bo, if we remember correctly. ZB, you talked about it. Gave up on Bo and actually said that Sean may think about bringing in another quarterback or drafting another quarterback. So we're going to listen to Colin on this? Lamar Jackson has been in this league for a very long time. Two MVPs to Josh Allen's one. All right, has been in some big-time games multiple times.
0: And what
1: they
0: happens
1: They call him
0: then?
1: Action Jackson. Just like
0: no, they don't call him that still, in the playoffs when he turns into a pumpkin.
1: Well, what happens with Josh Allen? It's always poor Josh. Everybody else didn't do their job but Josh. And it's a team game, baby. It's a team game. Lamar last year in the playoffs, the reason why they lost was because of Mark Andrews dropping that ball in the end zone for that touchdown, an easy touchdown.
0: Oh, you don't remember his backward fumble that Von Miller almost ran to the house?
1: Lamar was banged up, and you know that.
0: Stop it.
1: And you know that. He was banged up.
0: Here's the truth. Lamar's the biggest playoff shrinker in this generation.
1: Oh.
0: And that's just a fact, Jack.
1: Oh, no, it's not.
0: Action Jackson. That's a fact,
1: Action Jack. Jackson's looking for a Super Bowl. So is your king, Josh Allen.
0: Yes, yes.
1: And Bo Nix is trying to get to those two guys' levels. So let's be real.
0: Well, I agree with you there. I agree with you there. But if the game's on the line,
1: you
0: I'd
1: put
0: rather
1: Lamar
0: have,
1: Jackson.
0: No, you don't.
1: You're crazy.
0: I would rather have the ball in Bo Nix's hands than Lamar Jackson. Yes, I do.
1: You're talking right now, but I guarantee you get tight, but you're going with Lamar.
0: No.
1: He's been there. He's done that.
0: Why would I get tight and pick someone
1: and
0: else who gets tight
1: and
0: nervous?
1: And the reason why someone like Bo has so many games where he has to come back and win because they're not starting fast, correct? With Baltimore, they are good. They do start fast a lot of the times, and they finish strong. So they're not in a lot of these one-score games.
0: No one's had a better team around them. No one's had a better team around them in this era of NFL football to knock off the Chiefs better than Lamar Jackson, the Baltimore Ravens.
1: Lamar was getting ready to get drafted in the second round. Nobody wanted him. They want him to be a running back. And now we're talking about him like this?
0: You're just sticking up for your fellow running back. All right, don't look now, but Deion Sanders is stacking something other than his bank account in Boulder. Will it matter? That's next.
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0: Bottom half of hour number four. 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I've seen a lot of them. Not able to get back to everyone, but appreciate you guys chiming in.
1: You probably don't want to with all the takes you had today. Not liking Jalen Waddle. Not liking Lamar Jackson. What the hell got into you today, man?
0: The Waddle is, that's not true, but you're right. I'm not a big Lamar Jackson fan. All right. But that's is what it is. We've disagreed on that for some time now. Hey, this Thursday, that's tomorrow, from noon to one, it's the first giveaway of our free limited edition Training Camp 2026 t-shirts. 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All right. I said going into the last break that Deion Sanders looks like he's stacking something other than his bank account up in Boulder. What the heck am I talking about? I'm reading an article from 24/7 Sports. Quote, Colorado football coach Deion Sanders has assembled possibly his biggest and best high school recruiting class over the last few months, with 20 recruits currently committed to join the team in 2027. That class ranks number 3 in the Big 12 conference. Whoa, this is a big-time departure and a different approach than Deion and the Buffs have had in recent years. It's his biggest class, all right? And from a rating standpoint, it's his best class. And they were the 16th in a league of 16. They were 16th in terms of a high school class in 2024. They were 13th in 2025. They were 14th in 2026, but now third for the class of 2027.
1: That's a step in the right direction right there. You're taking the young kids from high school and developing them. That's what you're supposed to do. That's what college football was all about. Picking these young guys, developing them to bring with the older guys. And when the older guys leave, the young guys are ready to play. And if you can do that and you have the depth, then you're going to be a really good team, like Ohio State, the Texases of the world, Notre Dame, Indiana right now. You got to have the young players to mix with the older players, Z.
0: Yeah, and although it is super in vogue to hit the transfer portal, and Deion has basically made his roster construction full transfer portal, and that is not how the best teams operate. The best teams in the country still recruit high school kids, develop boys into men, and then they patchwork with the transfer portal. They don't have the foundation of their team be the portal. And it looks as if Deion Sanders is pivoting a little bit here. A 20-person class is the largest that he's had in his time in Boulder. And so we'll see. You know, we'll just see. And I said going into the last break, you know, will it matter? On two different fronts. One, and you know this well just like I do, man, these kids, they flip their commitments like the weather changes, you know? So them committing right now doesn't mean they're going to be on campus as freshmen. But if even if they are, you're talking about boys, right? This is a league of men. And so will it matter in that, will those freshmen come in and 3 years later be ready to play as juniors? Now you're talking about 28, 29, like 2030, these kids actually being on the field and developing and making plays. So that's a long time off.
1: It's a long time off, Z, but also you have to have your staff that's going to stick together. Unless one of these DCs or OCs is up for a head coaching job, you hope that they stick around so that you can get used to being in the same offense. Just like for the Denver Broncos, it's always good and it's nice, a nice feeling for a player to be in a system for 3-4 years. And now you're going into the organization, you're going into the facility knowing what to expect. That has to be the case with some of these younger guys where it's like you're with the same coach 2-3-4 years. And by your junior, senior year, you're ready to go. You're not worried about trying to figure out an offense. You're just out there making plays.
0: Right. And Deion said this is the best coaching staff he's ever had.
2: Brendan Marion and Coach Marv, this is the best coaching staff that I've had in my new coaching career. And I'm excited about it. I'm excited about the young men. I'm excited about everything that we have on this roster because I feel like we have the team to win. And I cannot wait to see it.
0: All right. Promises, right?
1: He sounds a little bit more sincere, though, right? Like, it's not like, you know, like, watch us. It's more like, hey, I truly feel like we have some young guys and some guys that we picked up that they're all about winning now. They love that they have an opportunity. And what Deion has done is go to the lower divisions. If you talked about this, pick the guys from the lower divisions that have done a great job, rewarded them by coming into the Big 12, and now maybe they're going to reward the Buffs by going out there and making plays.
0: Well, we'll see how it all shakes out. Again, this is such a on-the-horizon forecast when we're talking about the class of 27 and true freshmen coming in. We'll see what it looks like. I do like the approach, though. So this is two times now this offseason that I have been not congratulatory, but just like more positive of what I'm seeing in terms of recruiting high school kids in a way you haven't before. Instead of trying to get washouts from Texas and Alabama who didn't play, go get proven production at lower levels. Give those kids a chance to play in the Big 12, as you said. I like both those things. So we'll see how it all looks this year. I'm not expecting much from CU this coming year, just to be honest. Maybe I'm wrong about that. But the experts and odds makers are not very high on CSU either. I mean, it's very similar to CU. And I'll give you some numbers here. I was reading Athlon Sports, the national college football magazine. They project CSU in the Pac-12. There's eight teams, all right? So it's kind of like the Pac-8 again. They predict CSU to finish seventh in the eight-team league, all right? They do not project a bowl appearance for CSU. I pay attention every summer to Phil Steele, who is a longstanding college football writer and a brilliant individual who has dedicated his life to college football, who once upon a time put you on the cover of his magazine.
1: I had the honor to be on the cover of the magazine, just walking into the store, and I saw my face. I saw, like, you know, me in the football uniform, and it was cool. It was the first time I was ever on a magazine.
0: Do you still have it?
1: I do. I got like two copies, so I'll get you one, ZB.
0: Sign it.
1: Gotcha.
0: You know, eBay in 5 minutes. $4.99.
1: You might go for $3.99.
0: Yeah, it's gonna say OBO or best offer. Well, Phil Steele, he's a legend as a college football writer. He has also picked CSU to finish seventh out of eight in the Pac-12. He points out only eight career starts on the offensive line. The strength, as he sees it, is going to be the defensive line. But he also said about CSU that he projects and predicts the offense will average more than a touchdown more per game than a season ago. All right? And we'll see. You know, we'll see. He still called it a rebuilding year. The over-under win total for the Colorado State Rams, you can find it at 3.5 at BetMGM. It's as high as 4.5 on FanDuel. ESPN Football Power Index has projected the Rams to finish last in the Pac-12 with a win projection between 3 and 4 wins. Now, you know,
1: it's the first year for Mora.
0: It is. And also just buyer beware, because last year, you know, these same outlets were picking CSU to finish top 5 in the Mountain West and win 6-7 games, and they went 2-10. And, you know, Jay Norvell got fired, and Braden Fowler Nicolosi left the program. And so
1: it was messy up there.
0: It was. It was. So I'm high on the Mora hiring. I think CSU is trending in the right direction with a bona fide proven coach. And I'm going to give you a name right now. All right. And you put this in your front pocket, because I think if this kid can stay healthy, remember this name, Hoss Haney.
1: Hoss Haney.
0: Hoss Haney. All right. This guy, he's got some injury history, which is why he's here. Once upon a time, super, super highly touted recruit coming out of Aledo, Texas. He originally went to TCU, and then he ended up at Oklahoma State. He broke his foot in one of the early games of the year. But I went back and watched how this young man moves around. If this kid stays healthy, he is going to be electric playing the quarterback position. Right now, we don't even know if he's going to be a starter. He's going head-to-head with a UConn transfer that came with Jim Mora. So this is, like, really calling my shot, because I don't know if he's, like, he doesn't even have the job right now. But with the information that I personally have, I bet you Hoss Haney is going to be a name that is going to be on the tip of a lot of people's tongues this fall as long as he can stay healthy.
1: When you said put it in your front pocket, we might want to put it in the back pocket until he wins the job.
0: Front pocket. I'm telling okay. you. I'm telling you. I'm telling you. This kid, he's going to win the job, and I think he's going to become a star as long as he can stay healthy. If he stays healthy, CSU is going to have to re-recruit this kid.
1: Oh, I like that. I like it. It's CSU, and we know McBride. Was it McBride that went up there and talked bad about CSU, his alma mater? And go back and look at it. They don't pay up there, man.
0: They did ask for the trophy. not a great look. Hoss Haney, remember that name. Once upon a time, he was the Fort Worth Area Offensive Player of the Year coming out of high school. Just a stud. Hoss Haney, remember the name. What did we learn today in Denver sports? That's how we'll finish up next.
3: Nikola Jokic says he'll sign next summer. But with $360 million on the line and no ink on paper, is the Nuggets front office feeling the heat? Rolling down the block,
0: put the heat on. Phil, if he doesn't sign this contract and he is watching the Denver Nuggets organizational moves to put him in a position to be successful, and those moves are to duck the luxury tax and the repeater tax and become less of a team that got beat in the first round anyway. You got humiliated by a team who got humiliated by another team that went on to lose. So you're not close. If the idea is to make the team worse to benefit more financially, and Jokic does walk, he would have been well within his rights to walk.
3: Denver Sports 104.3 The Fan.
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0: Final segment here on a hump day. Appreciate you guys rocking with us. The show has absolutely flown by.
1: Yes, sir. We humped our way through this day.
0: There's no doubt about it.
1: Hooray.
0: No doubt about it. It's been very fun. And what did we learn today in Denver sports? Before we get to that, I have to remind you, tomorrow, all right, from noon to 1, it's the first giveaway of our free limited edition Training Camp 2026 t-shirts. 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All right. And go in there and get yourself a breakfast burrito. So good. Okay.
1: Give me these breakfast burritos. I'm going to go get one.
0: Dude, I literally have to, like, control myself to not eat one every single day of the week. Because they're obviously not great for you, but they're so good and just, ugh. Okay. What did we learn today in Denver sports? Jonas Valanciunas officially going back to Europe.
1: All right.
0: After his Denver Nuggets exit. This is a cost-cutting move. Make no mistake about it. I would say JV's season, I would describe it as solid, you know, in Denver. He didn't play much in the playoffs.
1: But you brought that up, actually, because I sat here and I was like, well, why? Why won't he? And then, obviously, for JV, he didn't play a lot.
0: No. And I said that before the season started.
1: Yes, sir.
0: I said, I think he's going to be the best, you know, represent the best backup to Jokic of the era, which I think I was wrong about that. Mason Plumlee still that, probably. But he's the best since Plumlee. And but yeah, you know, in these series against these athletes, he just sticks out like a sore thumb. He's not the player that he once was. I mean, once upon a time, Jonas Valanciunas was a top five pick in the NBA draft.
1: Damn,
0: he was the fifth overall pick to the Toronto Raptors back in 2011. And he's just not, you know,
1: he's not the same person.
0: No. But anyway, so that chapter is officially closed. The Nuggets are going to save on paper around $8 million from his salary, but really think about it as saving about $30 million because of the penalty of the luxury tax if they were to be in that tax again.
1: You know, and we knew this was coming. And even for JV, he's been wanting to go back to Europe for a long time.
0: Mm-hmm.
1: Before he even signed here.
0: That's right.
1: He contemplated going back to Europe, and he wanted the Nuggets to let go of his rights so he can leave. So good for him. He's going to be closer to home. Family's probably ecstatic, and wife and kids are excited. So good for him.
0: Yep. What else did we learn today in Denver sports? I can't believe this one. The Avalanche season will start in the month of September. So strange. Mm. I mean, this has never happened before. But now, with a 84-game season, the first game of the year is going to be on September 30th, hosting the same team that they beat in the first round, the Los Angeles Kings, for a third time in the last 4 years. They're going to play the Kings to start the season. Kind of weird, ironic. But yeah, September. So the same month that football is starting, that's when the Avs journey will also start.
1: That's crazy when you think of it like that. It's like, hey, we're going to be talking about, you know, Avs, the Broncos, and the Nuggets are going to come along, like, already. And so for the Avalanche, it's like, hey, it's here. It's going to come here faster than you know it. Are you guys ready to do it again? And it's not about the regular season. We all know. It's about what you look like in the
0: postseason. Are you sure?
1: Well, you still got to win games, right?
0: You got to win games.
1: If you don't win games, we're going to sit here, going to have to bag on them. So it's a build up.
0: It is a build up. You know, okay. I'm
1: whether you like it or not, they're running it back.
0: I'm not going to swing at that pitch. All right, it is what it is.
1: Well, then there's a strike right there already. You didn't swing at it. There's a strike.
0: That's okay. But it is about the postseason. It is about maximizing this window. It is about winning a Stanley Cup. And unfortunately, this team and this organization hasn't won a single game beyond the second round since they won the cup. But great year. Right, Phil?
1: It was a great year.
0: Right.
1: The President's Trophy, yep. Great year. The only way you can win that if you were the best team in NHL.
0: And they didn't come close. There. But great year. It was cup or bust, but great year. Cup or bust.
1: Look, we got bigger things to worry about with the different Nuggets and their years.
0: Well, that's true.
1: We know the Avs are still going to get there.
0: But the arc of the story is just a little bit giggly.
1: He said giggly.
0: Cup or bust. You get halfway to your mission. But also great year.
1: It's so funny, man, that you want, you know, Bednar's head.
0: No,
1: but
0: no.
1: You want to keep David Adelman and his hair he has left
0: on
1: it.
0: Wait, what? What? Dude, I was like the lone voice in our market saying, do not hire David Adelman.
1: You want to shake up? Maybe let's shake up the coaching staff.
0: Like, are you kidding me? David Adelman? Did you just, what? What are you talking about? Oh, my gosh.
1: Oh, look at this. You might want to be here and you might want to go for another hour.
0: Maybe I'll stay. Maybe I'll stay for Denver sports tonight. Is that what we got going on, D? Who is it?
2: Me and Cello.
0: All right. We're going to step aside. It's myself. It's Cello. It's Dante Gomez. It's Denver sports tonight coming up next.
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0: Mez. Take you for the next hour here on the slowest day in professional sports, Dante.
1: Doesn't feel like it.
0: I know, well, we kind of lucked out a little bit with the World Cup game today, but this will be my third annual DST on the slowest day in sports. Calling the big dogs.
2: I don't know if that's a compliment or slap in the face.
0: I didn't check this. I should have checked this first, but is the WNBA participating in any games today, or is it full blank calendar slate for professional sports?
2: I will get back to you very shortly. Well, we do have the Summer League.
0: Still happening.
2: That is professional sports.
0: Yeah, which we saw Trevin Brazil kind of go nuts a little bit last night, which was encouraging.
2: There is WNBA games.
0: Okay.
2: Sorry, I didn't mean to cut you off.
0: No, that's helpful. Traditionally, it was always like, this is the day. Like the ESPYs are on tonight, and a lot of list radio is happening as, you're kind of in the doldrums of summer as the NBA champions have been crowned, Stanley Cup champions have been crowned, and we're in the off seasons of both of those sports, and we're prepping for the Denver Broncos. So here's what I want. You guys can get involved on the RamosLaw.com text line, 303-713-1043, or participate in the YouTube chat powered by Sean Ponda.